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2: Two recent court rulings favored Republicans trying to redraw congressional maps ahead of November midterm elections. ABC's Christiane Cordero.
3: It's one thing about drawing the lines, right? But then people actually have to show up and vote. And so when you talk about that swing in momentum, one thing to really keep an eye on is the president's popularity, or we should say relative lack thereof, in recent months, particularly around the war in Iran, its handling of the economy. Those two things are intertwined when we talk about things like gas prices, for example.
2: A storm chaser, Ashton Lemley, was helping search through a trailer park hit by a tornado in Bochito, Mississippi, when he heard meowing from the rubble. Lemley searched in the dark for several minutes before finding a kitten trapped inside the remains of a wall. It wasn't hurt. Several people want to adopt it. Roman Catholic Church has a boom, says ABC's Melissa Don.
4: 1 year ago this weekend, the first American pope was elected. Across the U.S. and around the world, Catholicism is on the move. A driving force behind this, a new generation, leading to surges of Catholic converts from New York City to Los Angeles. Dioceses across the country this year reporting doubling or even tripling their average number of new Catholics.
2: The league's worst team this season is getting the number one pick in the NBA draft. The Washington Wizards won the draft lottery today, poised to pick the first overall for the first time since 2010. Chuck Sievertson, ABC News.
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11: Now is Aaliyah Cisneros, who is all over social media. And if you're looking into politics or you have anything to do with the news, you've probably ran across him on social media because he has been making a huge impact over the last few months. And Aaliyah, thanks for being with us today.
12: Thank you for having me.
11: Yeah, yeah. All right. So tell me a little bit about how you got started in this, because you're not somebody that was ultra political just a few years ago, right?
12: No. My cousin owned Por Vida Tattoos, and
13: you know, at the end of 2024, someone walked into his business and murdered him,
11: yeah.
13: right?
11: Yeah.
13: And right at that time, the mayor's election was going on, right? And that's when Tim Keller was going around and telling everyone in the city, if you shoot a gun in the city, mm-hmm. you have a 95% chance of being caught, which yeah. we all found out was a lie, right? Mm-hmm. That's not true, because yeah. my cousin was shot five blocks away from the police station. The man yeah. was never caught. So, mm-hmm.
11: yeah.
13: you know, I just started looking into things. I started digging into the policies. I started digging into the New Mexico State Auditor. I started yeah. looking into everything.
11: Mm-hmm.
13: And I started finding out a lot of this stuff was untrue.
11: Yeah.
13: You know, I mm-hmm. started seeing corruption in the state.
11: Yeah.
13: I started seeing the trends and the patterns, right? Uh-huh. And I started posting it.
11: Yeah.
13: Because New Mexicans need to be informed.
11: Mm-hmm. Yeah.
13: And
11: you're somebody politically that was, you were a Democrat, right?
13: You probably
11: weren't really into politics, right? That's just
13: no.
11: kind of the way it was.
13: Yeah. So I was raised a Democrat, right? Like most New Mexicans.
11: That's kind of the story.
13: My family is like Kennedy era Democrats.
11: Uh-huh. Yeah.
13: And that's just not true anymore, right? There are.
11: Kennedy wouldn't be a Democrat today. They wouldn't allow him to be a Democrat today.
13: No. Mm-hmm. Absolutely not. So. You know, I went to the Republican Party, then I went to Independent because, you know, I'm a conservative, and Republicans align with me sometimes, mm-hmm. and sometimes they don't. But mm-hmm. Now I just like to be neutral. I'm independent,
11: yeah.
13: but I have very strong conservative values,
11: uh-huh.
13: and, you know, the state of New Mexico needs some serious change. we need some serious change.
11: Yeah, yeah.
13: So,
11: and there's many people like yourself, and I'm sure you see them every day, that are starting to wake up to that.
13: Yeah.
11: And unfortunately, the Republican Party in the state of New Mexico is too busy fighting with itself
13: yes.
11: to actually focus on some of the candidates, which yeah. is another frustrating part, because this is a great opportunity.
13: Yeah.
11: I mean, we have lived under progressive policies and far-left leadership in this state for a very long time.
13: Mm-hmm.
11: And COVID was a great example of that, and how the most restrictive state in the union. And there should have been a wake-up point there.
13: Yeah.
11: It continued, and like I talked about last hour, Donald Trump getting 46% of the vote 2 years ago in this deep blue state
13: mm-hmm.
11: is a super wake-up call for everybody that, you know, you're being governed by the far left, and New Mexico is way more reasonable than what these policies are.
13: Yeah, well, you know, our state has been gerrymandered into
11: yeah.
13: oblivion, right?
11: Yeah.
13: I mean, in 2021, we saw one of the most egregious, you know, power grabs.
11: Yeah.
13: I mean, we saw CD2 flip from, like, I think it was, you know, 54, 42, whatever,
11: yeah.
13: Republicans to now, you know,
11: yeah.
13: there's like a 16-point difference now.
11: Uh-huh.
13: So
11: yeah.
13: we,
11: yeah.
13: you know, Democrats aren't stupid. They
11: uh-huh.
13: they know what they're doing. They
11: yeah.
13: they have gerrymandered this state,
11: mm-hmm.
13: and they have, you know, basically taking it over, made it
11: yeah.
13: very, very hard
11: uh-huh.
13: for Republicans to get a foothold.
11: Yeah, yeah. Where do folks find you at? Where's the best way on social media?
13: I'm all over Facebook, right?
11: Yeah.
13: It's just Elias Cisneros on
11: uh-huh.
13: Facebook and Instagram. But my TikTok, it's Big Chief, which
11: okay.
13: don't ask me where that name came from. I have no idea. Just,
11: yeah, yeah.
13: It just came up. But,
11: uh-huh.
13: You know, and
11: there's worse nicknames
13: yeah,
11: to have.
13: Yeah.
11: yeah. Big Chief ain't bad.
13: No,
11: yeah,
13: it's
11: I like
13: not.
11: That.
13: But, you know, we're having a debate this
11: yes.
13: Friday.
11: Yeah.
13: So Race to the Roundhouse is happening this Friday. And look,
11: uh-huh.
13: we invited Democrats to
11: yeah.
13: this debate.
11: Uh-huh.
13: They declined.
11: Yeah.
13: Both Sam Bregman and Deb Haaland
11: mm-hmm.
13: both declined. This
11: yeah.
13: was not supposed to be just a Republican-only
11: yeah.
13: debate.
11: Yeah.
13: It turned into that because the Republicans agreed.
11: What was your vision for it? You wanted all, well, there's an independent candidate too, Ken Miyagashima. Did you want all the candidates to be in the same room?
13: Yeah, and, you know, we thought about Ken
11: uh-huh.
13: on there, but he doesn't have enough signatures yet
11: yeah.
13: to be taken
11: exactly.
13: seriously,
11: yeah.
13: right? And
11: uh-huh.
13: and I told the independent candidate, I said, you know, if you came with 10,000 signatures, you would be a serious
11: mm-hmm.
13: contendant.
11: Yeah.
13: But
11: yeah.
13: you don't have that right
11: yeah.
13: now. And
11: yeah.
13: and I don't want to confuse New Mexico voters because, you know, we're going to put you on a stage and you might not mm-hmm. be on the ballot.
11: Yeah. That's
13: and
11: right.
13: that's very possible. I mean, 2,000,
11: mm-hmm.
13: 3,000 signatures, just,
11: yeah.
13: he's got to have, and, you know, independents are really, you know, it's not fair for them. They got to amass a lot of signatures.
11: Oh,
13: 14,000.
11: Yeah.
13: 14,000 signatures. Mm-hmm. And that's, I don't think
11: it's a big
13: people.
11: Big boy job. Yeah.
13: I don't think people understand how hard it is to get 14,000 signatures.
11: Yeah. So you wanted to have Republicans and Democrats. So the two Democrats, Deb Haaland and Sam Bregman, along with Turner, Hull, and Duke Rodriguez.
13: Yeah.
11: Been.
13: This is going to be a real debate.
11: Yeah, Democrats didn't want to do it, so now you're left with the three. But the three Republicans are going to be there, right?
13: Yep, three of them are going to be there. And this is going to be a real debate.
11: Uh-huh.
13: You know, this isn't going to be your, you know, candidate forum where the candidates don't really debate,
11: This is my problem with debates, and I'm sure you see this too, is the moderator or whoever asks the questions always lets them off the hook.
13: Yeah.
11: Because it can be a question, you pick whatever question it is, and you have a candidate answer in their political speak or whatever, or just completely dodge it, and they just move on.
13: Yep.
11: Like, no, answer the question.
13: We're not
11: if
13: doing that.
11: If you can't answer the question, tell me you can't answer the question, because the public needs to know that.
13: Yeah,
11: and I'm glad that you're also aware of that.
13: Yeah. We're not doing that. So, I mean, if a candidate tries to dodge, we're going to tell them, you didn't exactly answer the question.
11: Yeah.
13: You know, we'll be respectful, but if you don't have an answer, that's fine. Say you don't have an answer. Yeah. But, you know.
11: We really do. And I'm glad you're doing this. And this is Friday night. And this will be on your social media.
13: Yep.
11: We're like.
13: Yeah. So it's at Legacy Church on Coors and Central.
11: Yeah.
13: The doors open at 4:30. The debate starts at 6 p.m. sharp.
11: Okay.
13: But this isn't the only thing, right? So after the debate, the audience will be able to ask candidates questions.
11: Okay.
13: So if there's something that I didn't address, the audience will be able to line up.
11: Okay.
13: And they'll be able to ask every candidate a question, whatever question that may be, whatever is on their heart, you know?
11: Okay.
13: Which.
11: Okay. That may be.
13: Because look.
11: Yeah.
13: And I was talking to you about this before. Yeah. I've seen debates where I'm like, they're not asking the question I want to know about.
11: Uh-huh, yeah.
13: And look, there's time constraints, right? Every debate has time constraints. So you have to work under those. And when people come, I don't want them to say, he didn't ask what I wanted to hear.
11: Uh-huh.
13: Okay, you get to line up and ask him.
11: Uh-huh.
13: So if there's something that I miss, you can touch on it.
11: Yeah, that's great. So it's Friday night, Legacy Church, if you want to show up, right? If you want to go. That's a big venue. You can house a lot of people in there.
13: 2,500 people.
11: Yeah, and then they can watch it online, too.
13: Yep. It'll be streaming on all my channels as well. So all my social medias, they can watch it.
11: This is great,
13: And look, you know, we want this to work because we want to keep doing it, right?
11: Uh-huh.
13: You know, when we get into the general, we want to force Deb Hall into debate, you know?
11: Oh, yeah.
13: Because she's gonna duck. And she's going to dive, and she's going to try and get away from debating.
11: Oh, 100%. And she has done that. I mean, you can go and pull some of her debates when she ran for Congress, other things that she's done. I mean, it's embarrassing.
13: Yeah.
11: It's embarrassing how she answers questions. You know, when she was at Interior, the only time she had to speak in public was on the budget hearings.
13: Yeah.
11: And you know all about this.
13: And she was terrible.
11: it was humiliating.
13: Yeah.
11: You know, I mean, for the state of New Mexico, it was embarrassing that this is the person that we produced who's up there running one of the biggest cabinet jobs that there is, the Interior.
13: Yeah.
11: Tens of thousands of employees, you know.
13: Well, she told Senator Hawley that she wasn't running the department. She ran it with the people there. And
11: classic line. Yeah.
13: It's like, no, you're the Secretary of Interior. What do you mean you're not running it?
11: Exactly. Yeah, and I like that goal because, you know, she doesn't want to debate Sam Bregman. They had that kind of quasi debate, which really wasn't even a debate.
13: No.
11: But yeah, if it's Hull, Rodriguez, or Doug Turner, the state of New Mexico needs to have, you know, those two people that are running for governor that are on the ballot. And if Ken gets on there, he gets on there too. But the state of New Mexico and the people need to hear exactly from these candidates and how they handle questions from each other. And from the media as well.
13: Mm-hmm.
11: Yeah, and we're just not going to get that for Deb, so I'm glad that we're trying to force that to happen.
13: And look, with the current poll that just came out, the Emerson poll, 61% of Republicans are undecided in this state.
11: Yeah.
13: You know, early voting has started, right? Mm-hmm. But this is going to maybe our last chance to actually hear from the candidates before the election, before the primary election. So this could decide, you know, this night could decide a lot of minds.
11: Definitely. And that's Friday night, 7 o'clock.
13: Six. It starts at 6.
11: Okay, so. Starts at 6 o'clock. All right, more with Elias Cisneros. We talk about politics here. Talked about the Republicans. We'll talk about the Democrats, too, coming up.

0: account for the oil and gas money that flows in and the politicians are spending, too.
1: Like drunken sailors.
0: Don't insult drunken sailors.
1: True. They're probably a little more frugal with their money.
0: Exactly.
1: All right. So when we come back, Paul, I want to talk about. Let me think what I want to talk about. We're going to look at the disaster for families. Why is New Mexico a disaster for families? When we come back, if you're just tuning in, it's Paul Gessing. He is a guru, by the way, and RioGrandeFoundation.org, errorsofenchantment.com. Can you lock him in, Man Candy, for me? So I don't hang up on him. Apparently, I can't push buttons anymore. I've lost the ability. Yeah. They won't replace the damn buttons, but whatever. I'll digress. Because I'm one of the few hosts left that actually takes calls. I wish some of these dingbat angry liberals would call in every now and again. But someone said, I would like to hear Paul Gessing's idea for curbing homelessness in Albuquerque, please. Yeah. So we'll pick up there, too. Yeah. Well, probably you should start with, not making us a sanctuary state, not providing free toilets and showers and letting an entire, remember when they had the entire, they even had a mayor of the park and the mayor just let him go. They let that whole train wreck go. And then right before Balloon Fiesta cleaned it out, drugs going on, they didn't care. 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
2: 243-3333. Y'all are rascally on the text line. Eric, I like your show, but they asked you for Paul Gessing's ideas on how to curb homelessness, not yours. Yeah, you ding dong. Paul was on hold. I was going to break. Really? Man, you guys are feisty tonight. I love it. Thanks for checking me. Check yourself. Trust me, I was getting right to him. But we had to pay some bills. Anyways, Paul, what are your ideas on how to curb homelessness? What the bleep?
3: Well, I first and foremost will say that we could use more housing in the city of Albuquerque, and that involves reducing regulations, reducing taxes, permitting, all the things that we do in this city to drive up the cost of housing. There are people on the margins who could probably get into housing if we didn't have the price inflation that we've had. But a majority are the chronic homeless, the people we see out on the streets and whatnot. And we've had speakers like a gentleman named Judge Glock come out here in 2024 and talk about this issue. And, you know, the two-pronged approach is really you got to get them out of the public spaces, out of the parks, out from under the bridges and where they're camping. And you've got to either get them into a treatment facility or into a temporary housing situation or out of town. You can't let them just take over these parks and public facilities. So, you know, it's uncomfortable, but the more accommodating you are, the more you allow them to take over these places and then feed them and provide soup to nut services, the more they're going to come here. And we've seen a massive increase, something like 50% in just a five-year time span here in the city of Albuquerque. And obviously, that's Keller's approach, is more services, more money, and
2: lots more money.
3: The government.
2: How's that? Yeah. How's that Gateway Center working out? Is that turning? What's our ROI? I would love to see. I know tiny homes. The ROI on that was negative $50 million. I exaggerate, of course, but what's the ROI on Gateway? So stupid.
3: Well, you're not going to get an ROI out of these things that's measurable, because
2: exactly.
3: It's all about trying to theoretically address a problem and repurpose these buildings that we're not using anymore for whatever services they're providing. So I think the Gateway Center was an awfully expensive way to address the situation for the amount of...
2: Boy, I would have liked to own that building and had the government swoop in, buy the asbestos center from me, so I don't have to worry about all the government asbestos removal costs and all of that. I can just collect my little government check, give them the building over, and get the bleep out of that train wreck. Worked out good for those guys, allegedly.
3: Yeah, there's a lot of buildings. I mean, obviously, they're redeveloping the former Bank of the West, whatever you want to call it, the building up on San Mateo.
2: Oh, that's going to be a train wreck, dude.
3: Yeah.
2: That's
3: the last thing that area needs is an entire new group of low-income housing, courtesy of the taxpayers, and, of course, the Wells Fargo building as well. And these things require massive amounts of refitting, restructuring.
2: Absolutely. And then you look at all the new codes, the new ADA requirements, and you are talking hundreds of millions of tax dollars. It'll be over schedule, over budget. People will walk away. Contractors will walk away with millions in their pockets. Millions. This is always affordable.
3: A great example of that is not related to the homeless directly, but it's the Bernalillo County takeover of the old PNM building. They have been working on that constantly since that was taken over by the county. They've got even the street underneath the overpass there downtown covered with fencing. You can't get in there. They've been working on that constantly. I can't even imagine. I quite frankly need to do a public records request to find out just how much has gone into rehabbing that particular facility.
2: Oh, yeah. Yeah,
3: you know, it sounds great. You want to reuse these old buildings, the Bank of the West,
2: but what I've,
3: Wells Fargo.
2: What I've come to learn, Paul, let me tell you something. Just watching construction in general, and I have several very affluent buddies in construction, sometimes it's easier just to tear the thing down and start from scratch. I'm not kidding you. I'm not kidding you.
3: Well, especially when you get the government involved, and
2: yep.
3: you're paying Davis-Bacon wage rates, and you're piling all these new regulatory costs on the top of everything. It's already, we know that it's gone up in terms of the construction costs. So, it gets very, very expensive. And, the better approach would, of course, be to try to bring in new housing, reduce the burdens on developers who are trying to get buildings built and homes
2: yep.
3: built and apartment buildings. And,
2: yep.
3: That's not the way we do things.
2: They, no.
3: Paul,
2: hold that.
3: New Mexico.
2: Hold that thought right there.
3: More government.
2: Hold that thought right there.
3: All right.
2: We're going to hold Paul Gessing, RioGrandeFoundation.com or .org, errorsofenchantment.com. 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We'll take his Steve on holding for a question. 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
2: 243-3333. We've got Paul with a question for Paul. It's like the battle of the Pauls. But we've got Natasha Leyba checking in with Rio Rancho mayor results. Natasha, what is going on with the Rio Rancho mayoral election?
9: Well, I'm going to refresh one more time before I start this.
2: Okay.
9: Nothing's changed so far. So okay. Early unofficial results are coming in for the Rio Rancho mayoral runoff. So according to the Mexico Secretary of State election results website, votes are still being counted in the Sandoval County with no winner being declared. But I can give you a little tidbit for the amount of people that have come in, just under 10,000 ballots.
2: Oh, wow.
9: About 11% of the voting. Eligible voters, which is what we saw the last time. So right now, it looks like Weimer is at 65% with Pyland at 35%.
2: Oh, that's good news. It's really good news. It's really good news.
9: Nothing's been declared at this time.
2: Yeah,
9: so,
2: yeah. But still good. You know, still good news. I like that. That made my night. I've had a rough night, so there's that.
9: I feel you.
2: Yeah.
9: I'll keep updating you on the results. If it's not on air, it will be at our website, which is newsradiokkob.com, or you can find us on our Instagram, Facebook, and Twitter.
2: Natasha Leyba, live out in Rio Rancho, covering the mayoral election. Thanks for all you do.
9: Of course.
2: Keep making a difference.
9: Bye.
2: Talented young lady. 243-3333. We've got Paul Guessing on. It's Guru's Day. Paul, do you want to take a couple quick questions before we get to the rail runner? Paul, are you there? Uh-oh. We don't have
10: Sorry,
2: Paul.
10: Yes.
2: Oh, yeah. Okay, you're there. Okay.
10: Yeah.
2: Do you want to take a couple questions?
10: Yeah.
2: Okay,
10: sure
2: let's go to Paul. Let's go to Paul,
10: hey,
2: with
10: Paul,
2: Paul with
10: Paul,
2: the question.
10: I love the name, and I love listening to you, but my big problem, Paul, is I live in New Mexico. What do I do about it?
2: Paul, thank you. I'll have him answer it off air. I don't know what you do about that, Paul.
11: What do you do about the fact that you live in New Mexico?
2: Yeah.
11: Boy.
2: My answer is mail-in ballots. You got to get out to these conservative counties that have been checking out of these past governor elections. Get boots on the ground and get them voting by mail. It's the only way forward, in my opinion, Paul.
11: Yeah, I agree. Run for offices that are not being filled currently by people or that have bad folks that you disagree with in those offices. Could be the legislature, could be city council, county commission, school board, what have you. I agree with you, Eric. It's very important that conservatives return to their own kind of vibe or feeling,
2: yeah,
11: in New Mexico, that they were the ones who showed up consistently,
2: yep,
11: year in and year out, election in and election out to vote.
2: And they haven't been, Paul. They haven't been. I'm telling you.
11: You're right. That's one of the big cultural shifts that we've seen in the last 10 to 15 years here in New Mexico, but also across the country.
2: Did Steve have a question? Because Steve's been holding for a while. Oh, did he just want to? We'll take Steve after I get at the quarter. So, does John have a question? I don't know. Do I? Yeah. All right. We'll finish with each other, Paul. The rail runner. What a boondoggle this thing is.
3: Right. But this is actually a little bit of good news. So we get to end on something a little positive.
2: Yes.
3: So there was a KOB4 story that covered New Mexico's 20-year plan with regard to rail in mm-hmm. the state of New Mexico. Most of it is reasonable. Now, I'll start by saying that Colorado, under Jared Polis, he has pushed a plan that he's calling the Colorado Connector, which is going to run from Denver down to Trinidad. And, of course, there's been talk. State Senator Sewell, a very progressive Democrat, wants to build a high-speed rail system from Chihuahua all the way to Denver. And, obviously, that would be a lot of money. This connection or some kind of connection to that plan is not part of our 20-year plan, as recently released and discussed. In fact, there's actually an emphasis on freight, which is really important. San Juan County, Farmington, that area does not have freight rail serving it, and that's an area that could really benefit from that. Same with Lee County. There's connections to Lee County to have freight rail come into that area. Now, there's another one that they want to build a rail spur to the spaceport. Now, I have no idea what the heck they're going to be trying to do there.
2: That's dumb.
3: And spacecraft on the back of trains. That's crazy talk. But overall, you know, they're not looking to expand the rail run, or they shouldn't be, because ridership has collapsed on that train. It's less than half of what it was when it started in some of the big years that you know, we began the rail runner with. So you know, a fairly reasonable plan, and you know, we're not jumping on the Colorado bandwagon of putting a rail system from Denver all the way down to, say, Las Cruces, or heaven forbid, Chihuahua, as Sewell wants to do.
2: Wow. What? How about just to the airport, where we could get from the airport and get to downtown?
3: If Mayor Barry or somebody had asked me about art or what we do about transit in this city, I would have said, we got to do whatever we're doing and make it go to the airport.
2: You're right. It's the common sense.
3: Right there. And we could have easily done something with that to make the whole state of New Mexico, or at least the central corridor here, a much more accessible place with regard to the airport. But I don't know. It's crazy the things that get done and don't get done in the state of New Mexico sometimes.
2: Paul, how can people get a hold of you? Thank you for coming on tonight. Super appreciate the conversation, as always.
3: You're welcome. Heirsofenchantment.com, RioGrandeFoundation.org, as you mentioned, TippingPointsNewMexico.com, or TippingPointsNM.com is actually the web link.
2: And it looks like Weimer's going to win pretty handily in Rio Rancho.
3: Yeah, that's probably good news for that city, and hopefully, you know, they'll continue to be kind of that beacon on the hill for Albuquerque and for the rest of the
2: state. Take notes, everybody. Paul, thanks for the call. Appreciate you.
3: Thank you, Eric.
2: Take care, man. Thank you. All right, Paul Guessing, Guru's Day, Steve, John, Sarah, I'll take your calls. 243-3333.
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2: 243-3333. Steve has been holding. I'm curious as to what is on Steve's mind. Let's find out. Steve, you're on News Radio KKOB with Eric Strauss.
17: Eric, I wish to address the House, not the House of Representatives, the House of Strauss.
2: Okay.
17: I'm going to shoot from the hip here. There are too many weapons in the United States of America. I've heard as many as 300 million.
2: Mm-hmm.
17: The founding fathers made provisions, basically the first nine amendments to the Bill of Rights, the first nine amendments called the Bill of Rights are anti-cop, anti-law enforcement, by quartering soldiers in homes and there's such a thing called Star Chamber. Are you aware of what Star Chamber is, Eric?
2: I'm familiar with the term, but I still don't get your point, Steve. So let's simplify it a little bit.
17: Okay, bye-bye.
2: Okay. Are you there?
17: Huh?
2: Steve, are you there, buddy?
17: Yeah, I'm here.
2: Okay, your phone's breaking up a bit, I think.
17: I've only got two bars on it. It's not okay. How about a new I-17?
2: Oh, I got you.
17: That's so, we want one today.
2: So, Steve, are you saying that we should have more gun control?
17: Well, I think the Second Amendment to the United States, how about some of the things like an Indian is three-fifths and a black slave is three-quarters? The U.S. Constitution, very few people read it, is archaic, obsolete. The Second Amendment needs completely to be abolished.
2: Interesting. Steve, I'm going to have to diametrically, absolutely, unequivocally disagree with everything you just said. And I haven't done that in a long time. That was the most brilliant document ever written. And it is more relevant today than it ever has been. And I really believe that document was guided by a spiritual hand. You read it and you wonder, how on earth were those guys that intelligent? Just the verbiage alone, you're just like, where has that intelligent gone? Yeah, John, you're on News Radio KKOB with Eric Strauss.
18: Hey, Eric, this is John. I live in Santa Fe. I've been here a long time. My whole life, actually. I was born here.
2: Boy, have you watched the character arc of Santa Fe? It is the most depressing. It could be a Netflix episode. I'm not kidding you.
18: Actually, you know, I disagree with all the negatives about Santa Fe, about
2: okay.
18: New Mexico.
2: Because I've been there. Because, John, I can tell you this. As a guy who hasn't been in Santa Fe his whole life, and I go up there and I spend a week there, and I'm on the plaza, and it's a complete dump. I can tell you the politicians have ran that town into the ground.
18: I disagree.
2: There was people speeding 100 miles an hour through the plaza. They're smoking pot in their cars. I'm like, this wasn't the Santa Fe I remember. There used to be some cops on the streets.
18: I remember.
2: What's that?
18: I mean, we were smoking pot on the plaza years ago, driving fast, all that stuff.
2: Oh, okay.
18: Let me just tell you two facts.
2: Okay. Go ahead.
18: Two facts. Leisure Magazine, the last 2 years, voted Santa Fe number one city in the country to visit. We've been working on tourism for...
2: You might want to visit, years. But you certainly don't want to live there.
18: I want to live here.
2: Well, I'm sure you do. Are you pretty affluent? Because what's your cost of housing happened to you in Santa Fe?
18: It's hard.
2: How many of the locals have they chased out? What? You got some rose-colored glasses on, John. And I'm going to go further. I think you got some hazy weed glasses on. Because you got to be smoking it to say Santa Fe's doing a great job.
18: I have an answer for Paul. If you don't like living here, you need to move.
2: Gotcha.
18: And you know what?
2: They're going to chase you out with the cost of rents and the cost of houses. I can promise you that.
18: You know what? It's expensive. I know that. But
2: yeah. Yeah.
18: Our minimum wage is $11.25.
2: And how's that working out for the average Santa Fean?
18: The average Joe can't afford an apartment with two incomes.
2: Yeah.
18: You know,
2: I love you, brother, but you gotta listen to yourself. The Dems have ran that. Not the Dems, and thank you for the call, because it's not the conservative Dems. What runs Santa Fe? You can't even call a Democrat anymore. What runs Santa Fe is a leftist Marxist regime. Tearing down statues, homelessness abounds everywhere. I was there, brother. You can't lie to me. I've spent some time in Santa Fe. The people are beautiful, the city is wonderful, and they've driven it into the ground. Period. The end. And you got to be smoking it otherwise, because you're... 243. I mean, is there any other explanation for that call? Well, you can make it if you got dual income living in one single apartment room. He didn't listen to himself. I love that guy. It was actually pretty funny. Okay, let's get to some fun facts and get the bleep out of here. I can't right now. Not in that mind space. Have you ever noticed a small black triangle on the wall in the middle of an airplane cabin? That marks the William Shatner seat, which dates back to a classic Twilight Zone episode called Nightmare at 20,000 feet. In the episode, Shatner's character sees a monster on the wing trying to wreck the plane. In reality, the triangle signifies the seat with a perfect view of the wing. Crew members use this marker to inspect the wing during flight, to monitor the slats, or to check to see if the wings are icing up. I've never noticed the triangle. And I can promise you, I do remember. And they remade it. They remade it, and they did it with that really good actor. The bald dude. I even forget the name of him.
19: Patrick Stewart?
2: No, he was kind of, I think he was on MASH at one point. I forget his name. He was phenomenal in that. But he kept telling everybody, there's a monster on the plane!
19: And they wouldn't listen. Pieces off and throwing it in the engine.
2: Yep. It was great. The Disney Pixar movie, I didn't know there was a triangle. Did you? Now you know. This is why you listen to this show. The Disney Pixar movie, The Incredibles, seems futuristic, but it's set in 1962. The largest Japanese population outside of Japan is in Brazil. There are at least 2 million Japanese people in Brazil. Really? The first Japanese people moved there in the early 1900s for work, and future generations have stayed. Did you know that?
19: No, but can you imagine? In Brazil, they speak Portuguese. And so a bunch of Japanese descendants speaking Portuguese in Brazil.
2: Wow. I don't know what that means, man, Candy, but scratching makes you itch worse because it causes your brain to release serotonin, which increases the sensation all over your body, including the sensation of the itch. Did you know that? California has a law on the books that says if a frog dies during a frog jumping contest, it cannot be eaten. I guess frogs were a big delicacy. You do the contest and you... Anyways, thank you for an amazing evening. Good show. Was good, solid. I totally wasn't into it, but I got through it. Took some hits from the text line, but I'm good. Emotionally, I think I'm stable. Get off my lawn! I don't know what that means. Go out and make a difference in the world. Eric Strauss, I am outro!
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24: Welcome to Weekend Magazine. I'm Paula Maes. We're here today to talk to some very special people, people that have been a part of my life for almost 30 years when I was with the broadcasters, and we started a recruitment outreach, and it's the New Mexico Guard. And we have General Aguilar. I want to make sure I get the title right, because I'm never quite sure on the ranks, and I had to get a shirt from New York, from my son who's in New York, to give me to make sure I got your title right, General Aguilar.
25: Yeah, so the rank's Major General, but typically, as I think your son explained
24: yes,
25: to you, right, is if you say General, or you call me Miguel, you call me whatever you'd like. I'm just glad to be here.
24: So I can call you Miguel?
25: You can,
24: or
25: absolutely.
24: Aguilar, I like that, too, because we like to call him Baker, or Gonzalez, or Aragon, all of them, you know? We're going to talk today about some programs that you have that I know are dear to the Guard, and that's Youth Challenge, Job Challenge, and a summer program. But before we talk about that, I really want to talk about the Guard itself. A lot of people in New Mexico hear about the Guard. You were deployed you're deployed all over. But one of the main jobs you do is working with the state of New Mexico and working for the citizens of New Mexico. So can we talk a little bit, tell people about who the Guard is first?
25: Sure. So the Guard, Guard is unique amongst all of the Department of Defense or the Department of War, and that is that, you know, one, it's been around longer than the country, right? So since early in the 1600s, we've had a force that's been willing to volunteer and come and help its community whenever it was necessary. And so the foundation of the Guard has been around as long as the country. What makes the Guard unique is that they fall under the control of the governor most of the time. And so when you see the Guard responding to, you know, emergencies, the types of things that we've done in New Mexico over the last, really over, you know, since we've existed, but you've seen it a lot since COVID, Hermit's Peak, Half Canyon, you know, the Salt and South Fork fires, that Guard works for the governor. And it's the only part of the military forces that always is under the governor's control unless we're activated. And so we have two missions. One is at the state level, where we train and prepare to keep some level of readiness in case the president needs us overseas. But we also are a force available to the governor at any moment. And so that second state piece is the one that you're talking about. And so the Guard is, you know, during COVID, we responded all over. We gave shots. We helped you know, do security. We were out on the Navajo Nation helping President Nez at the time hand out, you know, food and water to the folks who couldn't get in to do shopping. In the Hermes Peak Half Canyon, we were out doing security, filling sandbags, those things. And then most recently, Salt and South Fork, where we responded. Heavy engineer work, so every time there was a flood and there was debris out on the roadways, we're out helping the Department of Transportation and the city of Rio Doso clean up. We've done swift water rescue. So if you look at October 18 months ago, that large, massive flooding that happened in Chavez County, we were fortunate to have the guard there on a drill weekend and our trained swift water rescue folks there drilling. And so they were drilling in the morning. That evening, they were out in the middle of Chavez County rescuing people from really heavy water. And so that's the guard, and it's unique that way. So when something bad happens in your community, we're that resource that the governor can reach out to assist. And more, as we've seen the climate change in New Mexico and more emergencies happening with greater frequency, the guard is more prepared to respond at a moment's notice to go out and help the community whenever they need it.
24: And one thing, I know we're here to talk about the challenges, but I wanted to mention that the guard was very active in Albuquerque when we have all of this crime and going, and you stepped in, and it wasn't divisive at all. The community welcomed you, and you really did a lot with that.
25: Well, it was a great opportunity to come out and help the Albuquerque Police Department, try to cope with it with the problem that, you know, the city's been struggling with. And so our soldiers trained for a few months. They went out and assisted the Albuquerque Police Department. And, you know, the number of arrests, the spotlight that we shined on crime and how the criminal justice system has a hard time dealing with the vast amount, I think was incredibly important. It informed, I think, some of the legislative session this year and some of the changes to laws, especially harm to self or others. And we're also still in Espanola, Rio Riva County, helping the city of Espanola and the tribal communities surrounding Espanola and doing fantastic work there as well. And so, you know, the guard is always postured to do whatever it needs to do and become whatever it needs to become in order to...
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6: From ABC News, I'm Chuck Sievertson. Unacceptable is what President Trump calls Iran's rejection of a one-page U.S. proposal to restart negotiations. The proposal was for Iran to unblock the Strait of Hormuz, and then the U.S. would end the blockade of Iranian ports. ABC's Tom Sufi Burridge in Tel Aviv.
7: We do know from U.S. officials that even in this document, the U.S. wanted some kind of wording on the nuclear question, the future status of Iran's nuclear program, even though the full resolution of that sticking point, the major block in these negotiations to end the war, would be actually deferred into a subsequent 30-day negotiating period.
6: Since the rejection of the short-term smaller plan, oil prices are higher, $98 a barrel, up nearly 3% in U.S. trading. Global oil is at $104, also up nearly 3%. Wall Street stock futures are lower. Flying home to the U.S. from Spain's Canary Islands, 18 Americans from the Dutch cruise ship with a hantavirus outbreak. The planes headed to Washington's Dulles Airport, then a quarantine facility in Nebraska. Docs say they're not sick, they have no symptoms, they're just being monitored as a precaution. In the Canary Islands, ABC's Maggie Rooley.
23: Three people have died in this outbreak. One of them, a 70-year-old Dutch national. Authorities believe the first victims traveled to the Patagonia region where the virus is circulating. U.S. health officials are monitoring 9 Americans who left the ship several weeks ago across several states. None have displayed any symptoms. During his prayer in St. Peter Square, Pope Leo, who plans to visit the Canary Islands next month, thanked residents for the hospitality shown to the MV Hondius and its passengers.
6: The remains of one of the two U.S. soldiers who vanished in Morocco during a military training exercise last weekend have been recovered. The soldier, First Lieutenant Kendrick Lamont Key Jr., was an air defense artillery officer. The search continues for the second soldier who has not been identified. You're listening to ABC News.
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6: Between 800 and 1,000 families have been forced to flee their homes in the mountains of central Mexico because a criminal mafia-like gang has attacked them with handmade explosives launched from drones and powerful weapons. That from community and human rights groups who say that Los Ardillos has tried for years to grab territory in the state of Guerrero. Russia and Ukraine have swapped accusations of breaking a U.S.-brokered ceasefire, both sides claiming to have suffered casualties in drone and artillery strikes. We got some reports this week about the cost of living, including the Consumer Price Index on Tuesday. Abraham Foxman, who was a forceful advocate for American Jews as national director of the Anti-Defamation League for nearly three decades, has died, says the ADL. Foxman was 86. There is a boom in the Roman Catholic Church credited to a man named Leo. ABC's Melissa Don.
9: 1 year ago this weekend, the first American pope was elected. Within his first year, the 70-year-old pontiff making strides, visiting Turkey and Lebanon for his first papal trip in the fall. Then in the spring, he headed to Monaco. From New York City to Los Angeles, dioceses across the country this year reporting doubling or even tripling their average number of new Catholics.
10: I think there's a little bit of the Leo effect.
9: The Los Angeles diocese welcomed more than 8,000 and new Catholics for Easter this year.
6: ABC's Melissa Dunn. Chuck Sievertson, ABC News.
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1: All right, the great American here, and may you and yours continue to have a great Mother's Day. There's nothing more important in a person's life than a good mother and hopefully a good father. And if you've not yet connected with your mother, you got about 2 hours remaining to get it done and to thank her. The essence of motherhood is essentially sacrifice, because you give up even part of your body so that someone else may live. And society and culture is diminishing the importance of carrying babies. You know, it's from my religion, Catholicism teaches me from the Bible that the moment of conception begins human life until natural death. And a mother is the character that America needs more and more good mothers. It's much easier, I think, much easier to be a good mother, and so many bad fathers are out there. And in my case, I had a great mother and a lousy father, but for my mother, and she never weighed more than 92 pounds in her entire life. She was left at somewhat of a tender age with four young children and a father that simply, for all kinds of reasons, left. And I didn't see him from the time I was 12 or 11 years old until he died. But my mother fought like a warrior Poe to keep us together at a time, shall we say, in which there wasn't a welfare system of any type. In the 1960s, it didn't exist. She relied upon St. Vincent de Paul to bring food. She worked out a circumstance with her sister and all of us. My mom, four kids, moved in with my auntie, Annette Arlinghouse, and we lived with her. She had a job at Procter & Gamble. We call it in Cincinnati Procter & God, able to support a little bit us. Then all of us got to work. My mother especially had not worked outside the home since she was married. And about 20 years intervened, and she said, I gotta get it. And she, essentially, my mom became a janitor, then eventually a waitress, a server, and went to work 6 days a week, sometimes seven. And she told each of us, we got to pull together on this thing, and we worked. So from the time I was, 13 or 14 years old, the great American, I sold Bibles door to door. I sold knives door to door. I sold Christmas trees. I worked in a service station cleaning off windshields. You might recall, believe it or not, there was a time when a car pulled into a service station to get some gas, which was 29 cents a gallon, I might add. And there'd be two or three younger Americans coming out in order to clean off your windshield, check your oil, open up the hood, get underneath, and see if you need some oil. And sometimes you got a little bit of a tip, sometimes you didn't. But it used to be, for the younger Americans, I said, imagine pulling into a Sunoco or an Esso, whatever, BP service station, and three guys come out to pump your gas for you, to wipe off your windshield, your back windows, and clean off your rearview mirror, and then open up the hood to determine what the levels of your fluids are. I was one of those guys, and I worked. And a mother, I had the best. She would go to Mass regularly, two or three times a week. She prayed the rosary every night to went to sleep. She prayed for us four, never for herself. And we lived with family members. And at some point, I got to be about 19 or 20 years old. And I was in college, and Mom said, don't you love that girl? She kind of encouraged me to get the hell out. Not because she hated me. She loved me, but I had to go. I simply had to go. I was a handful. Got married when I was 19 years old, and the rest is history. And she was incredible. And one of the great prides of my mother's life was listening to me on the radio. And she would take her transistor radio many years on 700 WLW. I was on at night because I practiced law during the day and was in the AG's office. So she would listen to me at night, and I put her to sleep. Hopefully tonight I'm not putting you to sleep, but that's a different issue. she lived a full life, almost 90 years old, died about 15 years ago. I miss her every day. At night when I say the Our Father, the Hail Mary, and the Glory Be, when you say Hail Mary, full of grace, I'm thinking about the Virgin Mary, of course, but I'm also thinking about my mother. Her name was Mary. And there's not a day goes by that I don't think of her in a positive way and what she had to do to keep the family together. At that point, there was a functioning orphanage system. And there was concerns that I found out later that she'd have to put us in an orphanage. And she said, under my dead body. And she worked out situations with family member, a living saint named Annette Arlinghouse, who was her sister, and we simply moved in with her, and the rest is history. So you know what I'm talking about. There's a lot more good mothers than there are good fathers. Being a father is easy. In fact, it's fun. Being a dad is something different. And so a good mother will give up her life. She'll stay with you when it's difficult, believing in you and loving you until she's exhausted. The kind of love that she caused to happen in me burns even today. And so I'm sure at this point late on Mother's Day, all your celebration is gone. But understand, especially I'd like to address this to the women. I don't think men have babies. Despite the protestations of the radical left, I think only women have babies. I might be wrong about that. Maybe at some point I'm going to have a baby, but maybe not. You have to believe in insanity to believe that. And if you have a child, if you get pregnant in difficult circumstances, so many millions of us have gone through difficult circumstances. But a mother with love, understand, you have growing inside your womb a human life. From the day of conception to natural death, that is a human being. It is a soul. And if you don't think abortion is ugly, listen to some of the comments I've seen recently by one of my favorite U.S. Representatives, Gill, of the state of Texas, that describes what an abortion is. And there's specific political reasons why Planned Parenthood erects most of their facilities in the black community, because that is what their founder wanted, was to kill as many black babies as possible. So the founder of Planned Parenthood put their abortion clinics mainly in black areas. Hopefully at some point there'll be a renaissance of black morality and black ethics, understanding there's a reason Planned Parenthood is largely in the black community. Because the founder of Planned Parenthood wanted to kill as many innocent little black babies as possible. And as a great American, I will fight like a warrior poet to have as many black babies born as is possible. Every baby needs an opportunity to live their life. So thank God I had a good mother, and I pray to God you had one also. Happy Mother's Day to all the mothers out there and all the future mothers. It is sacrifice to be a good mother. It is hard. It is difficult. But at the end of the day, it is extremely rewarding. Hope you had a good afternoon, morning, as I had it with my family, with several mothers at the table, and it was fabulous. There's millions out there, but I've never met a bad mother. And I'm sure there are some. God knows there's some. And I just pray to God that each of you had a mother just like mine. Let's turn the page. I'm getting a little misty. Let's turn the page. Secondly, I've received word from the White House that sometime Monday, Tuesday, or Wednesday, there's going to be a change in the idea of the cost of federal taxes when it comes to gasoline purchases. The federal gas tax per gallon is 18.4 cents, and diesel is 24. In California, for example, in addition to 18.4 cents a gallon, California is 61.2 cents. That means if you're in California, about 90 cents of every dollar goes to taxes. In fact, the one entity that profits most from gasoline is state and federal government. It's not the oil companies. On average, they make less than 2 cents of a dollar sales and profit. Much like Kroger, for example, makes less than 1 cent. Walgreens, chased out of many urban communities, makes under 1% per dollar profit. And if a lot of thievery is taking place, guess what? They have to leave. That's called racism. That's called capitalism. You can't operate a store that's going to lose millions of dollars. So Ohio is 38.5. That means in Ohio, when you get a gallon of gas, it's approximately 57 cents goes to the government. Tennessee is 27 cents plus the Fed of 18. That's what, 45? Illinois is almost 50 cents a gallon, of course. So in Illinois, you pay about 80 cents of every gallon you buy goes to the state or federal government. Texas is 20 cents a gallon. Florida is 40 cents a gallon. New York is 18 cents a gallon. And I'm told there's going to be a move in the next day or two to do one of two things. One is to have a moratorium on the federal gas tax, which would be 18.4 cents per gallon. So I've got 20 gallons. What'd that be? About $3.60, my quick Deer Park math tells me, which is something. The other idea, which is a good one, which is to embargo oil so that it cannot, no oil from Central or South or North America can be traded to the Middle East or to China. Now, this happened in 1973. The president at that time, Richard Milhouse Nixon, embargoed all oil. And so Donald Trump could say that all the refineries and all the oil, Venezuela and America, stays within our hemisphere and cannot be shipped overseas anywhere. Now, that's going to hurt California, because California gets most of its oil imported because they've decimated and destroyed energy production in the state of California, along with a bunch of other stuff, by the way. And so that's a positive. I like it. And we'll see what happens with it. You also know, if you pay attention to the media, for the last 2 or 3 days, the Trumpster's been waiting for a response from Iran. And the response came, and Donald Trump has said it is totally unacceptable. It's not going to fly at all. Trump said the Iran proposal is totally unacceptable. And at this point, I listened to Benjamin Netanyahu this evening on 60 Minutes. Likely something's going to start Monday, Tuesday, or Wednesday. He's been saying, you got to do this. Too many red lines have been crossed by Iran. And at some point, there has to be a response. And Trumpster says that through Pakistan mediators, that Iran failed to address any of the concerns put

0: in Ulm. And when the final conflict begins, and of course Iran wins through the fire and the brimstone, that they will be exalted and beatified, and they're going to spend their eternity with 72 virgins in heaven with God Almighty, with Allah. Now, that is not a viewpoint held by all the Muslims in the world, but it's a dominant viewpoint with the Revolutionary Guard in Tehran. How do you argue with someone like that when they want to die and kill you in the process? They want to say to you and your family, they were close to within a few months of getting a nuclear weapon, according to the International Atomic Energy Agency. And they were going to use it against Israel first and then maybe us. Then Israel would respond and away we go. At this point, what do? You keep telling and waiting for a response. The response comes. It's a non-response response. That they want to have a toll on the Hormuz Strait. They will not permit other ships to come and go without their permission. And they don't know the position they're in because they don't care. If you want to die and you want to kill a bunch of people as you die, you're homicidal, suicidal, and genocidal. That's a bad combination. Would you agree? How do you reason with someone like that? Now, there's 95% of Iranians want to have peace. They want to get on with their life. They want to live. But the regime in charge have the guns. They got the weapons. So what do you do when Trump says, oh, hell's going to break loose if you don't have serious negotiations? And there are no serious negotiations. The Revolutionary Guard leadership, thousands of them, are expert at negotiations. That's all they do is negotiate. In the meantime, they're going to enrich their uranium and put it on the back of a missile or possibly a truck, a car bomb, a ship, a boat, whatever, a dirigible. And they're going to destroy the world because they think that's their message from God. I went to Jerusalem. I would love to go to Fatima, Portugal. You go to these religious sites and you see individuals who celebrate God Almighty by whatever first name you call him. I call him Jesus. And I've been to the Wailing Wall. I've been to Gethsemane. I've been to the Mount. And I've been to Masada. And Israel is a culture of life. They want to live. Jews want to live, and the Muslims, which is about 30% of Israel, they want to live too. But this particular cult aspect of the Iranians in charge want to die, and they want to kill you. And even Thomas Friedman of the New York Times says, now that we're in it, we got to win it. Let's take a short break. We have calls from Baltimore and San Diego and Pennsylvania. We have three lines open. If you want to say something, first names only, great about a story about your mom, this is Mother's Day. Celebrate your mom with the American people. No names. Your mom is sufficient. I know I've said a few things nice about my mom, and one day I anticipate I'll be with her in heaven if I live the rest of my life like she lived hers. And if she's not in heaven, the great American's got no shot. And I believe there's a heaven, and I believe there's a hell. So let's continue with more, and three lines open. 866-647-7337. 866-647-7337. You like the idea of a federal tax holiday, which would be about 18 cents a gallon? You like the better idea of an embargo that Trump could impose that keeps all the oil and natural gas products inside this hemisphere and sells nothing to the rest of the world? And what do you think about Nazi symbols being endorsed by the modern Democratic Party on the chest of Graham Plattner, the great candidate in the state of Maine against Susan Collins? Well, let's continue. Bill Cunningham, News Radio 700. Bill Cunningham, the great American, live with you every Sunday night.
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3: 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I'm CJ Pearson. 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
8: Depend on it.
0: I'll get to your calls, but the one quick note. Senator Mark Kelly of Arizona, despicable human being, said this morning on Face the Nation, after a classified briefing by the Pentagon, about Senator Mark Kelly says, it is, quote, shockingly how deep we've gone into these magazines. He said the Tomahawks and other more advanced of our munitions, the SM-3, the THAAD, the Patriot rounds, interceptor rounds to defend more, is shockingly low. And this is a senator who served in the military, comes out of a classified briefing in the Pentagon, telling the nation's enemies, we don't have the bullets to fire anymore. He said, actually, it's been detailed by us through classified briefings that our magazine stocks are exceedingly low, and it'll take months or years to fill them back up. And so, once again, if you're Iran or some other nation that wishes us ill, how wise is it for a military man retired in the United States Senate receiving classified briefings coming out giving aid and comfort to the nation's enemies? Is that good for Senator Mark Kelly? And, of course, Pete Hegseth responded tonight,
8: taking him apart. Well, thank God China doesn't watch CBS News. After hearing the Pentagon classified briefings, Senator Mark Kelly says he's shocking how deep we've gone into these magazine stockpiles. They're extremely low. The problem is this gives aid and comfort to the enemies of this country, especially Iran, thinking, well, let's maintain the status quo and just keep talking, because Senator Kelly says Iran's going to win the war. Unbelievable. Your calls are next. 866-647-7337. With leaders like this, we don't need any of the nation's enemies when Senator Mark Kelly is giving Iran comfort and aid. Bill Cunningham with you every Sunday night.

0: Here it comes.
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9: Does it hurt the nation's military and the brave men and women putting life at risk to have Captain Senator Mark Kelly tell the enemy that we've run out of bullets? Is that helpful to the mission of the men and women fighting right now in and around Iran? Is that something that a retired military officer should state on the record on CBS Morning News today with Margaret Brennan, that we're running out of missiles? Well, would that give aid and comfort to the enemy? Absolutely. And Hegseth is fired tonight. He's fired up tonight talking about legal counsel of the Pentagon. possibly presenting the matter to a grand jury to determine if that is sedition, or secondly, to not provide Senator Mark Kelly any more classified briefings. He leaves a classified briefing, then begins to babble on TV of what he just learned in a classified setting in the Pentagon, and did he violate the oath? And this comes after he and others, some of the Democratic colleagues, urged U.S. military members to ignore certain orders. Does that make sense? I don't know. If you have a son or daughter preparing to fight somewhere in the Middle East, and you have a United States senator who is retired from the military as an Air Force captain telling Iran we're running out of bullets, is that good? I don't know what to say about this. How much better would the nation be if the Democrats, the media, late-night comics, Hollywood, etc., opinion makers, stood with Donald Trump for, say, about 4 months, 5 months, and say, you know what? Every president since 1979 have said that Iran must not get a nuclear weapon. Everyone has said that they must be brought down if that occurs. Now, it's one thing to say the Iranians and living there in terrible circumstances occasioned by the domestic politics of the various Ayatollahs. They live terrible lives, which is unfortunate. Hell, Russians live terrible lives. That's unfortunate. North Koreans live terrible lives. That's unfortunate. Most of the Chinese live terrible lives. That's unfortunate. But only one country in the world has told us for about 47 years, we're going to kill you. It's called death to America. We're the great Satan. Israel is the small Satan. They're telling us they're getting a nuclear weapon so they can nuke us. And every president has said that cannot happen. I played for you last few Sundays the comments of Obama, the Clintons, Biden, Kamala Harris, all said the same thing. They cannot get a nuclear weapon. If they do, we're going to go to war with Iran. All of them said that. Until finally one guy had the cojones to make it happen. That's Donald Trump. How much better would it be if Senator Captain Mark Kelly would say, we will fight this thing to its logical conclusion. If Chuck Schumer agreed with Donald Trump, the interests of the United States, this is fundamental. The IAEA has said repeatedly they're close to getting a nuclear weapon that they will use against us. How much better off would we be? I say greatly. All right, let's continue. And by the way, there's nothing better than a mother's touch. And maybe a few years from now, I will feel it once again in heaven above if I live my life like my mother Mary lived her life. And by the way, Paul McCartney's got one hell of a Mother Mary Calls to Me. Great song. Look at that one, too. Let's go to Gail in Pennsylvania. And Gail in Pennsylvania, welcome to the Bill Cunningham Show. Gail, how are you?
0: Hi, Bill. I'm doing great. And sounds like you are as well.
9: Yes, yes.
0: I'm calling because I think this death cult thing with the Iranians is actually overplayed. When I see all the photos of the very close relatives, I don't mean distant, I mean close relatives of top-level Iranian government officials living large and lavishly in the United States.
9: Here, not there, here.
0: Bikinis.
9: Yeah. But you know, Gail, to me, that means they're phonies. It's one thing to believe in that stuff, but then you come here with Lamborghinis and you got a lot of Bentleys, and I'm thinking, okay, Soleimani's family lives in Beverly Hills. They're looting the country. And, you know, I don't think we should go to war if someone's looting their own country. I don't think we should go to war because the citizens live terribly. But when a country says to America, we're going to kill you, and actually they believe it and will do it, that's a little different. I think those in the Bentleys aren't part of the sect with the 12th Imam arising from a cave in Om. I don't think they're part of that deal.
0: Well, Soleimani, evidently his daughter, I think it was here in a bikini, living large. I mean, these are top officials and close relatives.
9: And I think
0: and
9: you're
0: I
9: lying.
0: Think President...
9: Yeah, they're right. We got to. I'll let you go, Gail. I'm sorry, but you're breaking up, and we can't hear that click constantly. But Gail, you're right. If you're at the top of Iranian society, you get the hell out, go to Switzerland, Soleimani's daughter lives large and in charge in Beverly Hills, and I hope they're kicked out of the country immediately. The average Iranian thinks about America the way you and I think about America. They want America to take over and destroy their government. I don't think we should do that. Well, we've had regime change in Iraq. How'd that go? Afghanistan, how'd that go? Vietnam, how'd that go? We should act against Iran, not because it's a terrible place to live and the policies don't work. How the policies don't work in most of the world. But when a country is this close to getting a nuclear weapon and said they're going to kill us, and they believe in this homicidal, suicidal philosophies, then that's different, completely different. Let's continue with Bob in Maryland, the home of the Terrapins. Bob in Maryland, welcome to the Bill Cunningham Show. And Bob, how are you?
10: I'm all right, Bill. How are you?
9: I'm living the American dream.
10: Good. I was still on the topic of what you're talking about. I think and I believe, because this is the last time we did this and it was successful, is that we need to have another little man from Independence, Missouri, with wire-rimmed glasses and a bow tie who actually fought in the trenches as a sergeant, not like some fat slob like is and said, enough of this. We're going to Hiroshima and Nagasaki,
9: Harry Truman and Bess, I saw this great story about him. You know, when his presidency ended, there was no such thing as a pension. And, of course, he had no money. And so January of 53, he was taken by the Secret Service to a train station. As the Eisenhower parties are going on, he took a train from Washington, D.C., with the former First Lady Bess, and to Independence, Missouri. And he says several people on the train looked at this guy and said, nah, that's not President Truman.
10: Well, what's very interesting is about him is that, and you know this, because I know you understand history, is this man only knew a few days about what we were going to do with Japan.
9: Yeah.
10: Yeah, it was like, because Roosevelt had just died.
9: Yeah, April 14th.
10: And but he knew this had to end, and there was only one way it was going to end.
9: Yeah, with us winning and them losing. And wouldn't it be helpful if the Senator Mark Kellys of this world, who get classified briefings from the Pentagon, do not give classified information to the nation's enemies killing American soldiers? Wouldn't that be helpful?
10: Yes, it would. That man is disgusting. He's a mushroom. That's all he is. He's just a little mushroom that you knock over. You know, nobody's going to remember him in history or understand who he is, but they know who Harry Truman is.
9: Harry Truman and that story, I saw this document. I love the History Channel. To watch him on a train, which took about 18 hours to go from Washington, D.C., and had to live in his wife's family home. He had no money. No pension.
10: Yep.
9: People on the train thought, nah, that can't be President Truman on a train.
10: Well,
9: it was.
10: But I know it's amazing, but the thing is, we just got to stop this lawyer slapping, you know, and just just hit them.
9: When?
10: Be done with them.
9: When? They're never going to stop. They will not stop. I got an expert coming on in about an hour or so about that same point, and I'm going to ask him. Will they stop? Do they recognize they've lost their Navy, the Air Force, they have no army, the buildings are gone, 10,000 sites have been hit? Do they understand the position they're in? And the answer on this column that I read, and my guest coming up about an hour, said it doesn't make any difference to them. I said,
10: no.
9: They don't care about that. They want to bring about the end of the world.
10: And Bill, they made a mistake on the calling this person the 12th Iman. It's the 12th moron.
9: Well, I think, you know, my religion teaches me that Jesus Christ died for my sins, rose from the dead on the third day, and is heaven and will judge the living and the dead. And if they believe there's a 12th imam in a cave near Ulm who wants 7 billion people to be killed and murdered, who wants women to be raped, who wants children to go into minefields, sent there by their parents to blow up mines with keys to heaven around their neck, if they think that's the way to heaven, then basically, Bob, I'm in the wrong religion right now. Let's continue. Let's go to, we got thousands of calls. Let's continue. Let's go to David in Baltimore and then call in. We got John in San Diego. David, go ahead.
11: Thank you for taking my call. That was quite moving, your story about your mother. God bless her. I had to bring flowers to my mother's grave today.
9: Yeah.
11: So I'm choked.
9: Tough.
11: God bless you, Mom.
9: Tough.
11: But I wanted to briefly say, as a former Navy guy, and I think Comrade Kelly is a former Navy as well, as someone who had to go through the polygraph, the background check, and the whole nine yards. Boy, that's not something you talk about every, oh, yeah, I went through a poly. I hope that the grand jury for Comrade Senator Kelly is not in the Northeast. I would rather if the grand jury is summoned, I don't know, say Florida. Or maybe Texas. And lastly, good sir, I wanted to ask, what can we do to get the Hudson Act voted on in the House? I mean, it's been a year and a half. Right. The Republican Party, I'll right. vote for the rhinos, but factless. We got to have the right factless. To carry voted on, sir.
12: Factless. Let's stick for a moment with Senator Kelly. Yeah. You try not to tell the enemy who's declared war on us that are killing American service personnel the status of our munitions. And he's got credibility. He comes out of a classified briefing.
11: Are you still there, Bill?
12: Yeah, I'm here. In the Pentagon. And you're a Navy aviator. And basically, he's been an astronaut. And now he's completely lost his way. And after a classified briefing, you tell the Iranians who are killing Americans what kind of munitions we have and how much are left. I don't know how you stay in the Senate. I don't know how you still have a service pension. I don't know how you keep your rank. And Pete Hegseth said tonight that the Pentagon will review Senator Mark Kelly's public statements about classified briefing. Can you do that? Hey, is that legitimate to come out of a Pentagon classified briefing and tell the nation's enemy killing soldiers, sailors, Marines, what kind of weapons we have left? I can't imagine that is not treason or at minimum sedition. Well, am I missing something? What are your thoughts? If you've been in the military, if you're currently in the military, and this happened this morning with Margaret Brennan on CBS News. Fortunately, as Pete Hegseth said, he doubts Iran is paying attention to the CBS Morning News on Sunday. But if they are, this is the wind beneath their wings to think, okay, let's not have peace. Let's continue to fight. Because a senator just told us that America is running out of bullets. What? Then he went on to say, in addition to that, that it would take many months or years to replenish the stock of American munitions. He said it will take a long time. Who does that help? Does that help us? Does it help Israel? Does it help Iran? Which of those three would you pick? And if you're sitting in Hegseth's shoes right now, what do you think about that? Is that something a United States senator, retired military, should be doing? The senator told Brennan, Tomahawks, the Army Tactical Missile Systems, the Standard Missiles, the Terminal High Altitude Area Defense, so-called THAAD rounds, Patriot rounds, used to defend the U.S. have been hit hard, adding it will take years to replenish stockpiles, and it could affect, hypothetically, the U.S. conflict with China. It's like, and the president's going to China, what, on Wednesday or Thursday? And Xi Jinping will be there? And he might say, you know, to Xi, what about working with us on this? Because I'm about, and I'm told, before the president goes to China, he's going to do one of two things, which is suspend the federal tax on gasoline, which is 18.4 cents per gallon, and or an embargo against sending oil or gasoline out of this hemisphere, which has happened before in 1973. So if China doesn't get oil and gasoline from the Straits of Hormuz and doesn't get it from Venezuela, where do they get it from? The answer is nowhere. It would be helpful if a United States senator, retired military on a pension, would not babble coming out of a classified briefing in the Pentagon. Would you agree? Let's take a short break. We have three lines open if you call now. 866-647-7337. 866-647-7337. Bill Cunningham, the Great American, with you every Sunday night.
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12: Continue and never stop. We simply continue. I'm led to believe by the White House in the next 1 to 3 days before the president leaves for China, he's going to issue a holiday on the federal gas tax, which is 18.4 cents per gallon, and encourage other states to do more. I know in Ohio, Governor Mike DeWine has said no. Other governors have said yes. Before I take some more calls, we have full lines. The story that broke this morning on Face the Nation, and the headline on CNN about the issue is, Hegseth calls for Senator Mark Kelly to be investigated by Pentagon for a second time. As if diminishing his remarks, did he violate his oath, etc.? And the senator said on Face the Nation, quote, we've expended a lot of munitions, and that means the American people are less safe. Whether it's a conflict in the Western Pacific with China or somewhere else in the world, the munitions are depleted, quote, unquote. That's what Senator Mark Kelly, coming out of a Pentagon briefing on Friday, comes out of a classified Pentagon briefing. He's on the Senate Armed Services Committee and Intelligence Committees. But he told Margaret Brennan on Face the Nation, and guess what? We don't have the bullets to fight a war. And Hegseth, a few hours ago, called to investigate the Arizona senator for a second time. Is it appropriate? And he has credibility. He gets a classified briefing on the Armed Services Committee, exactly what's happening, how much we have of what weapon systems, of which there are dozens. And he comes out on a national television broadcast as a United States senator, retired naval aviator, to tell the enemy, stay the course, don't have peace with us, we're running out of bullets. Run out of bullets? Iran, you're going to win. Is that the role of a U.S. Senator Mark Kelly, who a few months ago told military, in-service military, do not follow illegal orders? Of course, they knew that anyway. The implication, wink, wink, nod, nod, stand up and oppose Donald Trump and the military, implicitly. It's unbelievable that a United States Senator, after a classified briefing, tells the enemy what he was told by the Pentagon. Would you agree? Let's continue with your calls. If a line becomes available, 866-647-7337. Bill Cunningham, the Great American, with you and all of the Great Americans, every Sunday night.
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2: From ABC News, I'm Chuck Sievertson. President Trump calls Iran's rejection of a one-page U.S. proposal to restart negotiations unacceptable. The proposal was for Iran to unblock the Strait of Hormuz, and then the U.S. would end the blockade of Iranian ports. Since the rejection of the short-term smaller plan, oil prices are higher in the U.S. and globally. Coincidence or insider trading?
3: Sources tell ABC News the Justice Department is investigating $2.6 billion of suspiciously timed oil trades tied to the Iran war. In at least four cases, oil traders bet prices would drop right before they actually did. Sources say investigators are working to determine whether they cashed in on access to government secrets. Investigators now probing whether they'd received inside information. Elizabeth Schulze, ABC News, Washington.
2: Aramco, the world's largest oil company with a majority share owned by Saudi Arabia's government, reports a 25% jump in first quarter profits, $32.5 billion, amid tight global oil supplies. Flying home to the U.S. from Spain's Canary Islands, 18 Americans from the Dutch cruise ship with a hantavirus outbreak. The plane's last stop will be a quarantine unit in Nebraska. Docs say they're not sick, they have no symptoms. They're just being monitored as a precaution, says the World Health Organization's Boris Pavlin.
4: This is not COVID. This is not passing someone in a hallway, in an airport, outside in a stadium and getting infected. This is, every case can be explained either through the original rodent exposures that are happening as we speak in South America or through close contact with a sick person.
2: The remains of one of the two U.S. soldiers who vanished in Morocco during a military training exercise last weekend have been recovered. The soldier, First Lieutenant Kendrick Lamont Key Jr., was an air defense artillery officer. Search continues for the second soldier. You're listening to ABC News.
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2: Even as Russian President Putin suggests that the war against Ukraine is coming to an end.
7: As the war drags on, the cost for the Russian public rises. New draconian internet restrictions in Russia, also justified on security grounds, are proving deeply unpopular because of the negative impact they have on people's daily lives. But despite Putin's words, if US brokered negotiations resume, there is no sign the Kremlin is willing to compromise. Tom Sufi Burridge, ABC News.
2: With the U.S. blocking fuel shipments to Cuba, there are blackouts and a nosediving economy. ABC's Whit Johnson went to Cuba and talked with Foreign Minister Bruno Rodriguez.
8: Cuba is a country with our own history, with our peculiarities, and we are a free and independent nation. But Cuba is a democracy, is a different democracy. Well, you mentioned
9: Cuba is not a different democracy. When people go to the polls, it is often one candidate, one party. There is not choice. What do you worry would happen if there were free and fair elections in Cuba, if the people truly got to choose?
8: Well, you are presenting a prejudice.
2: The league's worst team this season today won the number one pick in the NBA draft next month. The Washington Wizards won the draft lottery Sunday. Chuck Sievertson, ABC News.
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1: Now, let's continue now. We never stop. We simply continue. Coming up later is Leland Vittert of News Nation and also an expert, Nick Berg, on Iran. He lived there for a long time. What's happening tonight there and more. Got thousands on hold. One last thought I have. As the Democratic Party, as you know, liberal Democrats, caused the Confederacy to declare war in the United States of America. It imported about 12 million slaves into the United States. By the way, the 85% of the slaves went to Central America, South America, and elsewhere. Nonetheless, the Democratic Party would rather kill and be killed during the Civil War than give up slavery. It was the Republican Party formed to stop it. And then after 1866, it was the Republican Party that put forward the 14th Amendment and also the 15th Amendment. The Republican Party did that. And then when certain failures took place in the South, 1870s and 80s, and federal troops were pulled out, it was the Democratic Party that gave birth to the Ku Klux Klan and to the brutalization of black folks all over the South. Lynchings, rape, etc., simply went on unabated for 40 or 50 years. That was all, may I say, completely the Democrat Party. Now, here we are today and now, and the Democratic Party, true to its roots, have endorsed Graham Platner to be the next U.S. Senator from the state of Maine in place of Susan Collins, not one of my favorites, but at least she's a Republican, so to speak. And they pushed Governor Janet Mills, who's been the governor of Maine for many years, out, so the Graham Platners of this world would have easy access to the ballot and to run against Susan Collins. Among other things, this is Mother's Day, and the Blessed Virgin Mary was a mother who gave birth to the Savior. Graham Platner called the Blessed Virgin Mary a skank, said Jesus was a zombie, went on to say that all cops are bastards, ACAB, you see the sign everywhere. This is the Democratic candidate. Numerous gay slurs. He said that lesbian women are turned to be lesbians because a man's not made proper love to her yet. This is the Democratic Party. He also said that fewer women would be raped if they didn't drink so much and take drugs. He referred to the mentally ill with the R word, the mentally ill. He gave great aid and comfort to white supremacy, among other things. He also said rural whites are stupid and racist in Maine. So when the Democratic Party looked around and said, we got to get a candidate to run against Susan Collins, they picked someone who said Jesus Christ was a zombie, the Blessed Virgin was a skank, that rural white folks in Maine are stupid and racist. Imagine if a white Republican has said that against black people. All cops are bastards. Defund the police. Eliminate ICE. Open up the southern border. And lastly, I got thousands. I got to get to the calls. That the Nazi tattoo that Graham Platner put on his chest for 18 years, the swastika was not enough for him. He had to take it to the next level. He had to go to the Totenkopf, which is a small symbol inside the Nazi tattoo. Those were the Nazis who ran the concentration camps like Auschwitz, Poland, and ground those into his pecs. So he did not just want to go to the Nazi tattoo that the Democratic Party is now endorsing, but had the Totenkopf symbol of those who ran the extermination camps for Jews. What? And Chuck Schumer, Senate Minority Leader, hope he stays the Minority Leader, endorsed Graham Platner, and Schumer is a Jew. Just when you think the Democratic Party cannot go further off the edge, you have a Jewish United States Senator endorsing a tattoo-wearing, KKK-endorsing Nazi who has endorsed the behavior of the Nazis at the extermination camps. Endorsed by a Jewish United States senator. Am I scratching my head? I'm scratching more than that. You think if these attributes were held by a Republican, do you think the media would say, well, after all, he kind of tattooed over that in his early 40s. He only had it for 18 years. What about Jesus Christ being a zombie and the Blessed Virgin being a skank? What about those? And I'm told by certain Republican senator, there's more to come on Graham Plattner. Could they find no one else other than a Nazi tattoo-wearing racist, other than Graham Plattner, to be endorsed by Jewish United States senators? Are you kidding me? His comments about blacks, gays, Christians, and women are truly unfathomable, unbelievable. Endorsed by the Democratic Party. Now let's continue. We never stop. We simply continue. And let's go to Greg in Michigan and thousands of others, and Steve in Massachusetts. Let's go to Steve first. He was in the military. Steve in Massachusetts, welcome to the Bill Cunningham Show. Steve, how are you?
2: I'm doing well. Thank you very much, Bill. Thank you very much for taking my call. Appreciate it. Yeah, I was in the military for 30 years with the reserves and active duty, basically in Washington, D.C., and if I ever gave any information out on the capability of the U.S. military, they'd throw me in jail, because you sign your life away with these things. You know, when you get a brief and stuff like that, sometimes you have to sign in, and what the president can do, why don't he activates, you know, recall to active duty Kelly from Arizona, and then put him up in the military justice system. He can do that. So any capability that anybody would spill the beans, so to speak, could be in very, very big hot water.
1: Explain how that works, Steve. Let's say, in this case, he's on CBS's Face the Nation this morning. He's talking across the world, I would imagine, about U.S. weapon stock, how much are left. They've been depleted. Take us years to get them back. You're saying that the commander-in-chief could recall Senator Mark Kelly and then do what with him?
2: Yeah, as a, let's say, a retired military person up to the year 70. If you're 70 years old, you can be recalled. Even if you're out of the military, you can be recalled to active duty because of a national emergency. But that would be up to the president to say. So he could actually reactivate him, bring him on active duty, and then put him in the military's judicial system. So anybody who is 70 years old, out of the military, can still be recalled due to national circumstances.
1: I'm looking up how old he is. He's not. I'm pretty certain he's not 70. He appears to be in the 60s. And so could you court-martial him? Could you say...
2: Yes.
1: You cannot. He's on the Armed Services Committee. He comes out of a Pentagon briefing and tells the nation's enemy we're running out of bullets.
2: And in the briefing itself, they always say this 62. Brief is either secret or top secret or whatever. No foreign, you know, you can't let information out about this. So they always start the briefs wherever it is in the U.S. government, especially with top secret stuff. You say, hey, this brief is top secret, this brief is secret or whatever, and you can't spill the beans.
1: And why would he do this? What's the advantage of telling the nation's military enemy who's killed American service personnel, do not make a peace, keep it going, we're running out of bullets? Quote, this is Senator Kelly, quote, we've expended a lot of munitions, and that means the American people are less safe. Whether it's a conflict in the Western Pacific with China or somewhere else in the world, the munitions are depleted. If you're Iran and you get this, do you say, wait a minute, America is running out of bullets. We're not going to have peace. We're going to keep killing American service personnel. And Senator Mark Kelly gave aid and comfort to the enemy.
2: It's a strategy of the Democrats to undercut President Trump and to say that, okay, the war in Iran is bad, et cetera. We're going to lose. You know, we shouldn't have gotten into it. He's doing it for propaganda, political reasons.
1: Unbelievable. I'm thinking, you know, columnists, so-called experts have said yes. But we can create again everything we got. But this is a war of our time. We must win. Even Thomas Friedman of the Times said this is a conflict. I guess Senator Kelly now would say, okay, withdraw all the ships, the Marines, the Air Force, and then what? What happens then? The same group
2: they get.
1: They
2: get a nuclear bomb, and then they either put it on a ship and just throw it out in the bay someplace in Tampa Bay or New York Bay or Boston Bay.
1: Then what?
2: Whatever they could do that. You don't need a missile to bring a dirty bomb over, and that would create panic. So we have to stop Iran from getting any nuclear capability.
1: Because they would use it.
2: You bet.
1: I got an expert coming up who says absolutely. Because of imam, the 12th imam in a cave in Ulm, and thousands of Revolutionary Guard believes that to have him emerge, there must be Armageddon with fire and brimstone all over the world. And,
2: exactly.
1: And those guys want to die. They don't want to live. Hell, Kim Jong-un, Putin, Xi, they want to live. This group wants to die and take us with them.
2: And in Iran, of course, the political and theological, the religious, are intertwined so much. There's no way getting around that. So whatever they say politically, they're doing it for a theological reason, and they want to bring on the iman, the new iman. You know, let's blow up the world and kill everybody. Terrible.
1: Well, I don't know how much better, Steve, would we be if retired military, the Democratic Party,

0: there. And who does he defend in real estate transactions? Communist Chinese who have 200 illegal marijuana farms operating in Maine right now, and all of that black market marijuana is coming into other states like New Hampshire and Massachusetts. Underground, you know, black market, it's terrible. It's undermining America.
1: I've had guests on. There's huge grow farms in Maine, Oklahoma, Texas,
0: correct,
1: California, and they undermine, you don't know what's in it, fentanyl's in it. They undermine the economic systems of those states that want to have marijuana, which I think is often a problem, or zoned out enough. And the Chinese are making billions of dollars off these grow farms inside of our country, along with their own police stations inside our country, along with 1 million Chinese students inside our universities. And we act as if that's not a problem.
0: And they're paying off politicians like Governor Mills and all the other politicians up there, I'm afraid to say, under the table to allow all of this stuff to go on. To me, it's crazy. It is just unbelievable.
1: You can't make it up.
0: No.
1: And one other thought. I'm glad you brought this up. You know, reapportionment's a big deal.
0: Oh, my gosh.
1: You seem like you're a knowledgeable person on these issues. And I have a list here of the Republican representatives, shall we say, in states controlled by the Democrats. Let's go to Massachusetts, which voted 38% for Donald Trump. 38% Massachusetts. How many Republican seats are there in Congress in Massachusetts?
0: Right now, zero, but that's not just the problem of the congressional. They also have done it on the local state rep and local Senate.
1: Sure.
0: Massachusetts Senate districts, they've done the same thing. Here in north central Massachusetts, where I am from, they have more independents and Republicans than they do
1: Democrats.
0: So we have no representation in Congress.
1: Uncovered.
0: It's terrible.
1: And how about this? Massachusetts, no seats. Connecticut, Republican, no seats. Maine, no seats. New Mexico, no seats. New Hampshire, no seats. Rhode Island, no Republican seats. Vermont, no Republican seats. Hawaii, no Republican seats. And Delaware, no Republican seats. That's 10 states with no Republicans. But that's okay because Democrats do it. They started the game.
0: Gerrymandering started right here in Massachusetts with Governor Gary, G-E-R-R-Y, and they pronounce it gerrymandering. And he started it years ago to actually come up with districts that look like a salamander to make sure that the Democrats got the vote.
1: Well, Democrats have played the game for 30 years. The Republicans are in it. Steve, brilliant telephone call, and thank you. Thank you. God bless you. Let's continue. All right, those 10 states, by the way, with no Republicans, none, represent about 40 seats in the House of Representatives. And for the last 20 to 30 years, nobody's complained about it. When Republicans are gerrymandered to death, that's okay. When Republicans get in the game, well, that's racist. Let's continue with more. Bill Cunningham, the Great American, with you every Sunday night.
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10: Texting with a friend of mine from Kentucky. I like to know how Kentucky is a thoroughly red Trump state. You have Thomas Massey in Kentucky. You got Rand Paul in Kentucky. You got Mitch McConnell in Kentucky. You got Governor Beshear, a Democrat, in Kentucky. There's probably not a congressional delegation more anti-Trump than one of the reddest states in America, Kentucky. And by the way, gerrymandering has been around for 200 years and will be around for another 200 years. When the Democrats do it, no problem at all. None. So, over the last two cycles, Massachusetts, 38% vote for Trump. How many Republican congressmen or senators? Zero. Connecticut, 42% for Trump. Republican congressmen, zero. Senators, zero. The state of Maine, 46% Republican. How many seats in the Congress from Maine? Zero. How about New Mexico? 46% Republican votes, but no seats in Congress. New Hampshire, 48%, no seats in Congress for the Republicans. Rhode Island, 42% Republican, no seats in the Congress. Vermont, 32% Republican, no seats in the Congress. Hawaii, 37% Republican, no seats in the Congress. Delaware, 42% Republican, no seats in the Congress. Does Margaret Brennan or CNN care about that? In Illinois, 17 congressional seats, 15 Democrats, when 45% voted for Trump. Two of the 17 in Illinois. Do they care about this at all? This is all propaganda. The Democrats have perfected the gerrymandering game, and now the Republicans are late to the game, but the Democrats started it by having all these states have no Republican representation in Congress. None. That's 35 Democratic seats secured. Unbelievable. Let's continue. Nick Berg, put a call into him. He's an expert on Iran and the 12th Imam emerging from that cave. Also later on is Leland Vittert of News Nation. Bill Cunningham, the great American, with you and all great Americans. Guess what? Every Sunday night.

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15: Phil Cunningham, the Great American. Of course, the last few days, lots of interesting things have happened relative to Iran. And the president had a 17, 18, 19-point peace plan. I would think mainly through Pakistan, was telling the Iranians, you know what? You have to get rid of the enriched uranium. There has to be opening up of the Straits of Hormuz. We're not going to release money back to you, and we're not going to allow you economically to participate in the world economy until these things happen. And several hours ago, the Iranian regime said, not going to happen. No, no, no. And the president, sometime earlier, about 5 or 6 hours ago, said, get ready. Here it comes. Something big. And he keeps threatening, like the end of civilization, things of that character. And he has a scathing response. So I thought, well, let's get a hold of Nick Berg. He is an American author and a former U.S. Special Ops soldier, Nick Berg. He's got a novel out, Shadows of Tehran, Forged in Conflict from Iranian Rebel to American Soldier, which is quite a journey. He grew up in Tehran during the Iranian Revolution, actively opposed the regime, fled the country, and came to America, served in the U.S. Special Operations. And Nick Berg, welcome to the Bill Cunningham Show. And first of all, the last 3 or 4 days, What do you think the proposals of the president through Pakistan, completely rejected by the Iranian current leadership? What is your read on what might happen next?
16: So thank you for having me on, Bill. I really appreciate it.
15: Yes, sir.
16: I think that the issue here is that there's too many red lines on both sides right now, especially on the Iranian side. The Iranian leadership have been, the top leadership have been decimated, but there is still a lot of fractions in Iran that are the hardliners. And one thing I want to make sure your listeners understand about the power struggles in inside of Iran, there is some moderates there, but the country is being run by IRGC. And their sole purpose right now, the sole purpose of IRGC is a world war and end of times. They're trying to rush everything towards the end of times because that's the Shiite ideology. And so that's why the president didn't want them to have nuclear weapons, because they would use it, definitely. So one of the things is that right now it's kind of a stalemate. And the best thing that the president has done is the embargo that they have on their economy to kind of drive the model of all of the lower ranking IRGC people and the regular people to have the hardship of the economy. And they can understand that, okay, it is time to stop this thing and maybe overthrow the government.
15: At this time, when you talk about the red line, and I had scholars on a month or two ago who talked about some Muhammad living in some cave in Ohm, O-H-M, and the end of times. And this guy talked about, instead of wanting peace, the Iranian, the IRGC, and the mullahs, they want to die, and they believe the nukes would get them there quicker. Explain how the end of times, do you buy into the prophet living in a cave somewhere in Ohm, ready to emerge when they use nuclear weapons? What is that?
16: So in the Shiite, in the Islamic Shiite ideology, the conversation is, it's not Muhammad, it's actually, his name is Mahdi. He's the 12th Imam of the Shiite group. And he would come back as the savior of the world and the end of times. And it's every Shiite's responsibility to hasten that as much as possible and get to that level. Oh. There is people in the IRGC that truly believe that. And he is actually, they believe that there's a well inside of a cave in the city of Qom that he is going to come out of that well. And people go over there and actually pray around that well. Inside of that cave. And that is their ideology. They Jeez. Don't want a peaceful world. Their whole ideology is based on destroying everything for their Mahdi to come back, basically.
15: And so, the 12th Iman, when this guy emerges from this cave or this well near Ohm, that's the end of times, like the apocalypse. I may go to Fatima, Portugal, some of the appearances of the Blessed Virgin for healing and for love and peace. But in the Shia faith, those who believe such things, that the world must end, preferably with nuclear weapons killing everybody. And then the Imam emerges, and I guess the followers of this Iman go to heaven with the virgins. Is that the deal?
16: That is the deal. Absolutely. Well, you got it.
15: Well, how do you reason with someone like that?
16: You can't. That's the problem. And that is the thing that everybody has been saying. This is the reason that for 47 years, these guys, nobody had been able to really reason with them. And the other problem is that Iran geographically is a very hard country to conquer. From mountains in the north, mountains in the south, it's a vast, big, gigantic country. It's not like Iraq or Afghanistan. Iraq is a flat country, smaller. Iran, technologically, is very hard to go through all of these mountains. So putting troops on the ground, will be basically like sitting ducks over there. So that is not the right option either. And what I think this president, when he said he's coming, and I heard a lot of people on the right keep criticizing the president for doing this. He said no more wars, no more foreign wars, and all of that stuff. But his first mandate was to make America great again and protect America. That is what he's doing. He's following his first mandate. Well, he saw the threat, and he had to do something with it.
15: Well, we sit here now, and I'm thinking something And you can't keep saying civilization will end, totally unacceptable, get ready. And you can't keep, Trump's been saying that for weeks. You got it. You know, Trump's doing everything in his power to give them a lifeline. And you want to call a friend. You got to call a friend. Call Pakistan. He's throwing lifelines, and they're not pulling it in, maybe because who's in power, who isn't. Let's go back just a little bit. Talk about you have experiences growing up in Iran and rebelling against the regime as a teenager. What period was that, and tell us what you did.
16: That was somewhere around 1984, 1985, 86, in that period of time. And it was right after the Iran and Iraq war started. And the country, after the revolution, basically turned upside down. Now, my dad is American. My mother's Iranian. I grew up with my mother in Iran. And the country was completely turned upside down. There were so many restrictions on women, on freedoms. If you wanted to buy a Michael Jackson tape, you had to buy it like you buy drugs here, buying heroin here in the back of the street. You knew a guy that knew a guy, and you exchange money. And if you get caught with it, there was 100 lashes just because you had a tape of Michael Jackson. Mm. And if you had a dog and you walked with a dog down the up the street, they will shoot the dog and they will take you to jail for at least 3 months because dogs weren't allowed. You weren't allowed to have a dog. So it was very restrictive society, checkpoints everywhere, and there was no rhyme or reason on anything. They can come and open the door and come into your house and search your house for any reason. They didn't. There's no such thing as warrants and rule of law and any of that. So at that point, my thought process was, and you know, when you're young, you think you can change the world.
15: Right.
16: And my thought process was, is if I can hurt these guys enough, if I can figure out a way to overturn this government, I should at least give it a shot and try.
15: And so you left.
16: I wasn't successful, but yes. I had to get out of the country.
15: I think the hope is, the Iranian people will somehow arise. That the Iranian people themselves. Give me your perspective on whether that would happen.
16: Well, it did happen in January, and they were massacred. And there was 40,000 people that died on the streets in Tehran.
15: Okay.
16: And in other cities. And that's because they're not armed. That's the problem. They don't have weapons. And one of the things that we should do is to arm those people and smuggle arms into Iran and let them fight their own government. Because if you look at it, Bill, Iran is a country of 90,000 people.
15: 90 million.
16: Right. Yeah, 90 million people. And about 90% of that 90 million is against the government. There's 10% of them, which that's a huge number. It's about 9 million people that are pro-government. And those are usually have some ties to the IRGC, and they have money hidden all over the world. But there's 9 million people over there that are supporting that government. Now, since the war have started, I have people that I talk to in Iran, and they have actually brought in the al-Shabaab from Iraq. They bought the Al-Fatimiyah group from Afghanistan. And these guys are the ones that are patrolling the streets with machine guns right now in Tehran. There's pictures of them on the internet if you look for. Now, these people cannot rise against machine guns. They're going to get mowed down again. So the best thing that we can do is we need to smuggle arms into Iran and arm these people. And these people will take down the government.
15: Well, I pray to God that happens. Let's get out your crystal ball, Nick Berg. What happens? It's a few months from now. The Iranian economy continues to be in free fall. The Straits of Hormuz are partially open, and the Revolutionary Guard is still in charge. And it's now, this is May. Let's say it's July and August. Trump's numbers are in the crapper. It looks ugly. If this thing gets solved and the economy rips and roars, the Republican Party will do quite well in November, but something else got to happen. Well, what happens to Iran? Right. What happens to the world if they stay in charge at the end of all this? Revolutionary Guard.
16: They're going to keep doing what they're doing. They're going to keep being the menace in the world. They're going to keep trying to fund these terrorist groups, the Hezbollah, the Hamas, and all of these people in the world, and they're going to keep doing what they have been doing. The Houthis in Yemen, they are the biggest sponsor of terrorists in the world. They're the head of the snake, and we have to take that group down. One way or the other, that's got to happen.
15: Even Thomas Friedman, not a New York Times, not exactly a friend of Donald Trump's, says it must be done. We're in this thing now. We simply can't take the liberal democratic position and say, okay, just bring everybody home. Bring home the Navy, bring home the ships, and just let it happen. What would happen if that occurred?
16: No, we are too far in it. We are too far in it at this point. I mean, I think the prior presidents before Trump, that none of them wanted to have this problem because they thought that it's gonna cause a problem internally in the United States for them. That's why none of them had the guts to do it. I think let me tell you, Bill, I'm not a big Trump supporter, but with this one, I am 100% with him on this.
15: Because he's
16: doing the right thing.
15: We have about a million people listening right now. Tell the person living in Dubuque, Iowa, the person living in Austin, Texas, the person living in Delhi Township, tell them as to why we have to stay the course. Why?
16: The reason is that we didn't pay attention before 9/11, and you saw what happened. And that was one rich Saudi Arabia guy living in the middle of the desert with no resources, and 9/11, and he orchestrated 9/11. Imagine somebody worse than him that is looking for the end of the times and a group of people that have a resources of the entire oil-rich country in the world, and they're building nuclear weapons. What do you think they're going to do? If a lonely guy named Bin Laden can orchestrate 9/11 and kill as many Americans, what do you think these guys were able to do if they get their hands on a nuke?
15: Well, what if Osama bin Laden had nuclear weapons, or what the Iranians were close to? The International Atomic Energy Agency says they were a few weeks away from 90% enrichment of that uranium, in which case you wouldn't need a nuclear missile. You could put it on a ship, on a truck, on a train, and get it into Israel, and somehow on a barge get it in the New York Harbor and just set it off. And is there any doubt in your mind they would do it?
16: Absolutely, they would do it. They would do it in a heartbeat. And the thing that people need to realize, this is our problem. This is America first. What Trump is doing, this is America first. We needed to deal with this problem. This is not just the Israeli problem. This is not just the Middle East problem. This is the whole world problem. And the thing is that they will do anything to get their hands on a nuclear missile and to use that nuclear missile. I mean, you hear this. For 47 years, they've been shouting death to America. Why do you think they've been doing that?
15: They're sending us a message, and we haven't heard the message because when I filled up my Chevy Blazer earlier today, it cost me $75 to fill up my Chevy Blazer. And gasoline's gone in Ohio from like $2.95 a gallon to like $4.95 a gallon, an extra $2 a gallon. And the average American cannot tell the difference between Iran and Iraq. There was an Alan Jackson song in country music, I don't know the difference. The average American doesn't know the difference between Iran and Iraq. But Iraq did not have nuclear weapons. And Somalis don't have nuclear weapons. Afghanistan didn't have nuclear weapons. Vietnam didn't have nuclear weapons. But this particular regime has told us for almost half a century, we're going to kill you. And now they're close to the means to get it done. And the average American's got to be sold the idea that this is our fight to save the lives of our children and grandchildren, but also our lives. And if we don't take on this fight and win, the world as we know it would be over, and now we got serious problems.
16: Yeah, absolutely. I mean, look at, we got into World War II late, but we got the job done. And it took a lot of brave Americans to fight that war, and a lot of brave Americans back at home to support that war. And it wasn't easy those times either.
15: No.
16: It was hard.
15: Very hard. And we got it done within 4 years. But we don't have the idea in this country. The Democratic Party, liberals, college professors, late night talk show host, and many others do not want us to be in this war, because I don't want to be in the war either. I don't want this to happen. But America is divided badly, and every month that goes by, it gets worse. Can you smell what I'm cooking?
16: Yeah, absolutely, Bill. I completely agree with you on this, because when you look at it, is that people don't understand the threat, because we had so many good years since World War II. And so we have lived in comfort, and we had all of these privileges that most of the world doesn't have. I was on another show, and I told them, I said, look, people, understand, America is the last hope for freedom in the world. There's nowhere else to go. This is it. Yeah. We got to protect this, and we got to protect our freedoms. I don't care if it's Trump or if it's somebody else. Let's put politics aside. This is not about Trump.
15: No.
16: And there's no one person in this world that's going to do everything right.
15: No.
16: I might not agree with a lot of things that Trump does, but on this one, he's right, and we need to back the president.
15: All right, we got to run. Nick Berg, love your stuff. It's wonderful. Thanks for your comments. You have your feet in both countries. You understand both. This is a dagger at the heart of our country. They're going to slice our throat. They're going to kill us. And we have to respond in self-defense. This is not warmongering. This is self-defense. Nick Berg, got to go. Once again, thanks for coming on the Bill Cunningham Show, and you're a great American. Thank you very much.
16: I appreciate it, Bill. Thank you.
15: God bless you. Nick Berg, listen to what he's saying. Bill Cunningham with you every Sunday night.
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15: Hi, Billy Cunningham, the Great American. One thing about Nick Berg, not a Trump supporter, who says we must win this war over the protestations of individuals like Senator Mark Kelly, who said on CBS Morning News today that we're running out of bullets to fight the war after a classified briefing in the Pentagon. 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
27: From ABC News, I'm Chuck Severson. Flying home to the U.S. from Spain's Canary Islands, 17 Americans from the cruise ship with the hantavirus outbreak. The plane's last stop will be a quarantine unit in Nebraska. Docs say they're not sick and have no symptoms, though one is tested positive. It's just a precaution. Dr. Michael Osterholm, infectious disease expert with the University of Minnesota.
6: This is one that has very limited ability to be transmitted person to person. In fact, it's a rare exception. And so we have no question about the fact that this really is on the end of its run right now. And they're very possibly, maybe not, no additional cases from here on out.
27: Several people are hurt after a shooting and two car accidents during an after-prom party Saturday night in Fruitport, Michigan, where this person lives.
8: And they were scrambling and screaming for their lives, and I couldn't let anybody in or open the door because this was an active shooter situation. We didn't know what was going on at all either.
27: Four people were hit by bullets, two others hit by vehicles. President Trump calls Iran's rejection of a one-page U.S. proposal to restart negotiations unacceptable. The proposal was for Iran to unblock the Strait of Hormuz, and then the U.S. would end the blockade of Iranian ports.
9: President Trump said that even as the U.S. and Iran traded fire, the ceasefire remained intact. And U.N. Ambassador Mike Waltz tells ABC's This Week that's about diplomacy at the request of mediating Pakistan.
10: To give this negotiation another chance before we go back to bombing Iran.
9: Iran says it's responded to the latest U.S. proposal. Retired Navy Admiral William McRaven says President Trump does have a major piece of leverage.
11: He can always put the blockade back in place.
9: But he said Iran needs to come back to the table. Brian Clark, ABC News.
27: Because of the Iran war, oil supply disruption, Bangladesh and other Asian nations heavily reliant on imported fuel are grappling with an energy crisis affecting daily life, a rising cost of living, and economic growth. You're listening to ABC News.
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27: Two recent court rulings favored Republicans redrawing congressional maps ahead of November midterm elections. The Supreme Court gutted part of the Voting Rights Act aimed at not depriving minority voters of influence. ABC's Christiane Cordero.
14: It's unclear right now how far reaching their ruling goes, and that's why you're seeing a lot of these Republican-led states in the South that have these court-ordered lines that were drawn to respect Section 2 of the Voting Rights Act being challenged now to at least try to test the water and see if they can gain an advantage there.
27: What could affect stock prices, mutual funds, 401ks, and more this week from ABC's Dave Packer.
28: Monday morning, a report on existing home sales. Tuesday, April Consumer Price Index numbers, as well as the government's hourly earnings report for April. Wednesday, Producer Price Index for April, a measure of the cost of raw materials for manufacturers. And then on Thursday, April retail sales data from the government, as well as new jobless claims for the previous week.
27: Fighting for his job after poor local election results for his Labour Party, British Prime Minister Keir Starmer plans to use a speech Monday to argue he can change course and revive his government's fortunes. One lawmaker, Catherine West, said she will try to trigger a leadership contest if she doesn't like what she hears in the speech. Miners in Myanmar, formerly Burma, have discovered a huge ruby considered to be the second largest by weight ever found in the country, 11,000 carats. Myanmar produces about 90% of the world's rubies. Chuck Sievertson, ABC News.
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0: Lean right here. I did. I love this stuff. 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I never minded being 2:35, but you know what minded? 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

0: 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Now, here's the man who's been recognized as radio's best, the recipient of not one, but two prestigious Marconi Awards for his broadcast excellence, the one and only Bill Cunningham.
1: I'm Billy Cunningham, the great American. We'll continue to follow the events in Iran and the Middle East. It appears the Iranians are acting like Iranians, which by that I mean they're suicidal, homicidal, and genocidal. They don't want peace. They want to die. They want to take everybody with them. But in addition to that, we have terrible circumstances of large numbers of individuals wanting to kill the president of the United States. Unprecedented. There's been three so-called legitimate attempts on his life. The first two, it's only an act of God kept Donald Trump alive. And Ronald Reagan also was shot at the same location at the Hilton Hotel. No president has been subjected to the level of violence inflicted upon Donald Trump. In fact, about 50% of liberal, self-identified liberals believe that political violence against Donald Trump is somehow justified. And so whether it's the Luigi effect or others, there's large numbers of assassins laying in wait. Whether you're a Supreme Court justice or whether you're in the Congress, as Stephen Scalise is, or Donald Trump, people are gunning. And as Donald Trump Jr. says, the bullets appear to be coming in one direction. But in addition to that, Todd Sheets has a newsletter on wealth and progress, currently available free of charge on Substack, also available on YouTube, Spotify, and Apple. And also the book, 2008, What Really Happened. And this article kept my eye because it is entitled The Hilton Paradox. And Todd Sheets explains what Reagan was going through beginning his term, March 31st of 1981, when he was shot by Hinckley. And the comparisons between that and what's happening to Donald Trump. And once again, Todd Sheets, welcome to the Bill Cunningham Show. The Hilton Paradox, please explain.
2: Yeah, Bill, it's great to be back with you again. The big paradox here is that there are so many similarities between the Reagan and Trump administrations. You know, that was the very beginning of Reagan's first administration when he was, caught in this assassin's attack by Hinckley, as you mentioned. He was in the midst of trying to initiate his economic reforms to turn the country around. It had been stagnant economically for like 15 years or so before he was elected. He was also in the midst of trying to build up our resistance to the Soviet Union in the first Cold War. And then now we have Trump trying to do the same things. He's trying to get the economy going again after it's been stagnant for an extended period of time. And he's trying to bolster America's interest in a new Cold War against China, which also plays out in Latin America with what's happened in Venezuela and in the Middle East with the things that you're talking about. Now, the one big difference or the paradox was that back when Reagan was hit, I don't know if people will remember this or they may be too young. Famously, he was close to death when he was wheeled into the George Washington University Hospital. And in spite of the fact, he was an irrepressible character, as they wheeled him into the operating room, he looked at all the nurses and the surgeons and he said, "I hope you all are Republicans." And one of his surgeons famously said, "Mr. President, today we are all Republicans." And the paradox I pointed out in the recent Substack piece is that is something Donald Trump would never hear. That is one of the huge differences now. There would not be that kind of unity if something had happened to Trump. And that's the big difference between the two time periods.
1: Todd Sheets, I can remember Tip O'Neill, the Democrats praying for Ronald Reagan's recovery. It was thought it wasn't a big deal. We found out a day or two later it was a very big deal. He was very close to death. And I would not want Akeem Jeffries or Chuck Schumer operating on Donald Trump right now. I'm not sure we'd have a similar outcome. Why have politics become so acidic?
2: Yeah, I think the big thing here, and I've written about this a number of times, is that we are in the midst of regime change. And what has happened since that time, back in the early 1980s, even though the far left had played a very significant role in changing the dynamics of the 1960s and 1970s, you still had kind of the old guard in the Democratic Party who still was like the figureheads and ran the party. And those people had a very different view than Democrats today. even though they disagreed with Republicans on lots of things, they still thought America was the greatest country in the history of the world, and that overall capitalism was a far superior system to socialism, communism, any of the kinds of collectivisms that you'd want to see, or that they talk about now. But now here we are, you know, 40-some years later, and what's happened is that radical part of the party has risen up, and they have a very different view on those issues. They see America as largely as a flawed, repressive, colonistic country built on supremacy instead of one built on the greatest Western principles in history that have lifted more people up from poverty than anything else. And they see capitalism as something that needs to be overthrown and replaced with those collectivisms, you know, the socialism, communism, and that kind of thing. And because they know that Trump is the first major challenge to their increasing agenda to move us down that path, they will stop at nothing to try and bring his presidency to an end. So there's nothing they won't say. There's nothing that they won't support. You know, everybody calls it Trump derangement syndrome. But I think that's the big difference between then and now.
1: Todd Sheets, you say in your column, there's no formula for bipartisanship, which is why the modern Democratic Party cannot bring itself to support a war against Iran that many, including Thomas Friedman of the Times, actually agree with. And that is why so many in the party, Jimmy Kimmel, for example, can't even bring themselves to directly condemn an assassination attempt on the president's life. In fact, when he told that inappropriate joke 2 days before the recent attempt at the correspondence dinner, he pictured Melania Trump as a widow. And then when all these events took place, I did not see the media go to any name face of the Democratic Party to get a reaction, because I knew what the reaction was going to be, which is, I'm sorry it didn't happen. And especially so many attempts on his life. And so you end up by saying, when will this end? Before we get there, you make a great point about the radicals of the 60s and 70s that some tried to bomb the Pentagon and kill a bunch of people, and they were ostracized by that Democratic Party in the 60s and 70s. But then one of the alkalites of that group became more or less a teacher and a supporter of Barack Hussein Obama, the Weather Underground. And so we have Weather Underground today all over the country that want to ignore federal law, almost want to separate from the union, that don't want to enforce federal law, which is ICE, et cetera, within their communities. And so we have a different group of radicals, because the radicals of today are inside the tent of the Democratic Party. The radicals of the 60s and 70s were not. I think that's another point in your column.
2: That's absolutely the point. The point I made was that basically up through the 1990s, we still had this kind of old world view of America, even among the Democrats, as America is a great country. It's had its flaws. We've made it our mistakes, like all countries have. But by and large, no country has done more for more people around the world and inside of their own country than America has. We created the middle class. We saved Europe from self-destruction twice during the 20th century, and then we won the Cold War, which was a greater threat to them than it was to us. As we did all that, we lifted more people up. And I think, you know, through the Clinton era, with all of Clinton's faults, he basically governed as if he believed those things. He continued the Reagan policies.
1: Yes.
2: People might forget.
1: Yes.
2: You know, he said the era of big government is over and that kind of thing. But after the Clinton era ended, and as we got into the 2000s, with the mistakes that were made there, is that's when we started to see the ascendance of the far left become the leaders of the party. They left. It stopped being a small faction, very vocal at times, and they started to be the heart and soul of the Democratic Party, and that's where we are today. That we saw that kind of in a continuous movement beginning in the 2000s, running through the 2010s, through Barack Obama, and then through the Joe Biden era.
1: You know, I watched Senator Fetterman, John Fetterman of Pennsylvania, on with Bill Maher. And Bill Maher's had more lucid thoughts recently than ever before. And John Fetterman is most unwelcome in the Democrat Party. And much like Arlen Specter, I think in 2009 switched from Republican to Democrat, then it was beaten in the primary in 2010. John Fetterman doesn't have a home in the Democratic Party. And he made the point that the policies and the things that I believe in fit comfortably inside Bill Clinton and Barack Hussein Obama. The things I believe about the southern border and law enforcement and correct kind of spending programs, it's the same. John Fetterman would fit nicely inside the Democratic Party until about 2015 or 2016, 2017, when finally an outsider came horizontally to the presidency. The last one, I think it was Dwight D. Eisenhower, but he was a general, for God's sakes. And they couldn't take it anymore. And instead of buckling down on middle-class values, middle-class Americans, dirt under your fingernails, work hard, work smart, defend the American way of life, the Democratic Party had a leftward turn to AOC and the squad and a Tim Walz and a Kamala Harris. And now Fetterman doesn't fit inside the Democratic Party or the Republican Party because of his other positions. And Fetterman made that point that I played repeatedly many of the cuts and quotes of Obama and Hillary Clinton and Bill Clinton. They all sounded like Donald Trump when it comes to many issues today, but something flipped and something changed. Do you have some sense as to why that happened? Because the Democratic Party was losing national elections, but they were doing okay in the urban areas. But they markedly said, we're going to go radical left way out there because of what? Because of the cities? Can they win without agenda, do you think, in the midterms and in 2028? Can they nominate AOC? On some of the morning shows, she's being mentioned as a presidential candidate. And I'm thinking, what world do we live in? How do you see that playing out, Todd Sheets? How do you see it?
2: Yeah, I think that's going to be a very interesting thing to watch, because so far what's happened is they have won elections, you know, here recently, as you mentioned, with Barack Obama and then with Joe Biden. But Barack Obama played the role of a moderate. You know, he convinced everybody he was a moderate, and in some ways he was a moderate, but deep down, you know, I mean, I read his book, The Audacity of Hope, and as I read that, I said, you know, this guy is basically, on economic issues, he's

0: Biden believes in America, you know, the kind of guy that would have been concerned about Reagan back in the 1980s. So they had a figurehead who looked like he was moderate that could get elected, but then behind the scenes, especially as time went on and his mental faculties declined more and more, you know, it was AOC, it was Bernie Sanders, it was Elizabeth Warren. Their agenda was running the party during the 4 years of the Biden administration. Can that agenda get elected by the broad population? I would doubt it. And if Trump is successful, it is almost certain that it will not get elected. If we see this economy really get going, if we see a favorable resolution to this war and those kinds of things, there's no way the far left is going to win an election with one of the candidates that they've got to stand up.
1: I've always said those kind of things, and I pray you're right, Todd Sheets. The Democratic Party is the party of slavery, of lynchings, of the Ku Klux Klan. They're the party today that controls the major cities in total collapse. And I do not believe that the top 15 or 20 large American cities can long term succeed with the policies they're on. And I don't know what's going to happen. You talk about Nazis, and now we got a Democrat with a Nazi tattoo on his chest. Graham Plattner is the choice of the Democratic Party to run against Senator Collins. And now, instead of criticizing the Nazis and the Ku Klux Klan, the Democratic Party is embracing a guy who called the Blessed Virgin Mary a skank, who said that if a woman is raped, she should quit drinking so much. He said awful things about immigrants, awful things about white Maine residents who are hillbillies and toothless, illiterate hillbillies. And this guy's the nominee of the Democrat Party. How does a member of the Democrat Party, like Chuck Schumer, embrace someone with the Nazi tattoo on his chest who calls the Blessed Virgin a skank? How does that work?
0: I think, look, I want to say two things about the comments that you just made. Let's start with that one. I think what's happened is, look, the far left has tasted the power of running the country, which they tasted under Biden, even though it was under a figurehead presidency. They didn't see it that way. They have become the regime in power, and they now know that they are at risk of having a major regime change. If Trump is successful economically and in the war here, it could turn things around the way Reagan did, where basically we'd be looking at least two decades of, you know, traditional Republican conservative kinds of policies, and they're going to fight that with everything that they can, including allowing anybody and everybody who can possibly get elected as a Democrat to be supported. Now, I want to come back to one other thing quickly. You talked about the inner cities in this country, and this is one of the things people need to remember. Barack Obama used to love to say, you know, that the Republicans talk about, you know, you need to pick yourself up by your bootstraps, but what if you don't have any bootstraps? And I think the response to that is, why don't those people that you're talking about have bootstraps? Because your party has been in control of those cities and of the poverty agenda for the last 60 years. And if you're saying those people don't have bootstraps, you are admitting that your policies have failed, and we need to try something new in these areas where people have been trapped in these systems of poverty that basically grows out of the failure of the Great Society programs back in the 1960s.
1: So, well, we got 100%, and they want to keep as large numbers of people dependent upon government as possible to secure votes. And when that is lost, then you bring in a bunch of illegals, put them on welfare programs to make sure they vote for you. Todd, we have to run once again. ToddSkanks.substack.com. Lots of columns up there. And good stuff. Once again, we'll do it again. And Todd, thanks for coming on the Bill Cunningham Show. And Todd, you're a great American. Thank you very much.
0: Great to be with you, Bill.
1: God bless you. Let's continue with more. By the way, you also referred to Jesus Christ as a zombie and then the Blessed Virgin as a skank. Said women that are raped should quit getting drunk. And that's the person in Maine the Democratic Party embraces. Bill Cunningham, the Great American, with you every Sunday night.
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13: All right, Billy Cunningham, the great American. And I want to thank once again Nick Berg and Todd for coming on, because each of them have different takes. But the take essentially is that we're in trouble. We are in deep trouble. And it doesn't get any better. We have numerous individuals who want to kill the president. And you have United States senators like Mark Kelly on the morning CBS and Margaret Brennan tell the enemy the status of our munitions. Let's continue with more. Leland Vitter is next. Bill Cunningham with you every

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22: All right, Billy Cunningham, the great American, Leland Vittert of News Nation on every night as a great off-to-the-side service, which is called Leland Vittert's War Notes, particularly appropriate now. Seems like every hour, every day, something different is happening. I just watched the president talk about they better take the deal now. I've been hearing that for the last, I don't know, 9 or 10 weeks. We're about 10 weeks into a war for a generation. I'm not sure the communication skills are the best. Joining you on now is Leland Vittert of News Nation, also War Notes. And you have a column up now about a busy man. And every time I think, okay, this thing's going to be resolved, Trump has said the war is over, the war is concluded, we won, they lost, and that now they're exchanging fire between Iranian troops and U.S. Naval. He's going to go see, of course, Xi Jinping of China in a few days to try to work things out there with China. All hell's breaking loose. Give me your analysis. We've not been together for about a week. What's happened in the past week, different or better than a week ago?
8: Well, I think, Bill, the fact that Iran has challenged U.S. troops a number of times, and by that means firing upon them, although they didn't hit anything, and the United States finally fired back, it shows how few options the Iranians really have. And I think that is something that no one is talking about, which is what a bad position the Iranians are in. So, yes, President Trump politically is in a tough spot right now. Namely, that's because I think the media and Democrats have capitalized on this fixation on gas prices above all else. And, yes, gas prices are something we all see and feel at the pump. Part of this is that the president didn't sell the war before he started it. Part of it is just the nature of our media environment. Part of it is the American people are completely uninterested in anything other than themselves right now. But all of that together, I think what we've lost sight of is what a bad position Iran is actually in. The entire Middle East has realigned behind the United States and Israel. Never before has the U.S. military had a better chance to confront and strangle Iran. And there is an enormous amount that can still be done to a very weakened Iran.
22: And as a consequence, you would think we're winning the war, but I see in polling about 40% of Republicans are not with Trump, shall we say, on the war, which is a large number of Republicans, say we're done with Iran. If you take Democrats, it's like 90%. Independents determine everything. About 70%, 75% of independents say, get out, don't do it. So the president is facing this headwind that's holding him up, and I have a sense at some point that 40% support by Republicans of Trump's policies in Iran is going to collapse about 1 or 2 percentage points every week. It's going to continue to go down. It looks as if we're in this for the long haul, and I want to get your reaction to this. As you know, the CIA has a report that was leaked to the Washington Post, if it's true, that the CIA, if you believe them, says it would take Iran another 2 to 4 months to really be impacted by what's going on. The American people, I think, aren't going to put up with 2 to 4 more months. Do you agree?
8: Well, the American people will put up with what they believe is important. And again, you said it, I've said it, that President Trump didn't sell the war before he started, and he's still doing a terrible job of selling the war. He seems far more interested in selling his ballroom and is far more passionate about that than he is about the war with Iran, which is just a mistake. Politically. As CNN pointed out, ghosts are more believed than the necessity of Donald Trump's ballroom. So it just doesn't make a lot of sense.
22: Well,
8: the whole point I think you're getting at is that the American people do not understand why this is important and why what is happening is necessary and why what is happening is so remarkable. I've seen the leaked Washington Post report. I don't have my own reporting on that. There's always a CIA assessment that says everything.
22: Yeah.
8: Who is it given to? What is it? How confident are they? What are their sources? We don't know any of that. But I think it underscores the amount that the media and Democrats are really undercutting Trump and the United States in this. It is very difficult to know who they are working for. If I told you yesterday, hey, Bill, in 2 to 4 months of long, long, hard days on the radio, you could vanquish your big competitor on air, and they wouldn't have any listeners left, and they would all come to you, you'd take that deal. You'd go for 2 or 4 months of extra work. yeah. in a little bit of pain.
13: Yeah.
8: But that has not been explained to the American people. To me, the CIA report is actually something that says, wow, in 2 or 4 months we can get rid of the Iranians after 47 years?
13: Yeah.
8: That's all it'll take?
13: Sign me up. Let's do it. Problem is, I don't think if Trump had Ronald Reagan's communication skills, which he doesn't have, the media, mainstream media, maybe you and I exclude it, but the mainstream media, I think you're part of the mainstream media, by the way. I'm not, but that's a different story. But nonetheless, at News Nation, Leland Villa, you're part of that media. And you add in the Democrats, they don't care much about giving Donald Trump credit for anything. And their main goal, despite the nation, is to undermine Donald Trump greatly. And if, as a consequence, the nation itself is injured, that's okay. Get rid of Donald Trump by any means necessary. The employment numbers are great. The southern border shut down. Fentanyl deaths have plummeted. The income tax collections, dollar-wise, are the greatest of all time. More Americans are working today than ever before in American history. Crime rates are down. Life is good, except Donald Trump irritates greatly. Democrats and the mainstream media, to such an extent, they wouldn't give him credit for anything. I mean, if he solved cancer, they'd blame him for not taking care of heart disease in the process. I'm looking at this thing saying, hey, no matter what Trump does, he doesn't have the communication skills of a Ronald Reagan to convince those that are in the middle or on the left that what he's doing in the long term is right. And as a consequence, no matter what he does, it's not enough. Your view?
8: Yeah, I'm not sure it's fair to say that he doesn't have the communication skills. Broadly speaking, he doesn't have the communication discipline. And it is part of this president. And I'm in the middle. I'm the referee who calls the game. And the problem for Trump is twofold. One, him, and two, that the deck is stacked against him. Generally speaking, 78-year-old or 79-year-old men don't change. I have one in my life. He's my father. I love him dearly. But ask my mother. He ain't going to change. She's no. Don't stretch. Men don't change.
13: No.
8: Okay? And the media's hatred of Donald Trump isn't going to change either.
13: No.
8: So that's sort of where we are as America. And I think, you know, the flip side of this, Bill, and I think we have to acknowledge this, there is an enormous amount of Americans who are driving around listening to us right now. Maybe they've had some Grainer's ice cream or Skyline chili. And they're thinking to themselves, what am I going to be able to afford to do with my family this weekend? Because the money that I normally use to take my wife out to dinner or to buy a pizza for the kids on Saturday night or Sunday night or take everybody to a movie, I'm using in gas. And when I'm not paying in gas, I'm paying because everything else costs more because gas costs more.
13: Yeah.
8: And that is a very real pain. And nobody, just by dint of who we are as Americans, nobody sits around and says, you know what, honey? It's okay we can't take the kids to the movie this weekend because we're confronting Iran. That's just not the American ethos anymore. We haven't gotten there.
13: No.
8: And what I would say is that this is a larger problem, which is that America no longer feels fair for so many. And you want to know why Mamdani is popular. You want to know why Abu al-Sayed in Michigan is, you know, crazy and dangerous as he is, or Grant Plattner in Maine, the Nazi-wearing Democratic Senate nominee, is popular. It's because of that fact.
13: And that's almost unchangeable every day, unlike other economic indicators, which are almost all good for the country, partially because of the policies of Donald Trump. Whenever I drive by a service station, which every American does almost every day, look up to the right or to the left and you see the cost of gasoline. Now, I don't look up and see the unemployment rate. I don't look up and see the balance of payment deficits. I don't look up and see deaths saved because of fentanyl not being in the country. I don't look at but the southern border numbers. I don't look at the how many Americans are working. I look up and I see $4.99 a gallon in Cincinnati. And if you're in California, you look up at $7 a gallon. where you're headquartered is probably $5 or $6 a gallon. And to me, that is the report card on the president's policies, like it or not. And that's in our face every day. Not the price of eggs, not the price of bread, not the price of TV monitors or Apple phones. What's in our face every day is that number, which I look at all the time, and it's drilled into our consciousness. That is the grade. That is the grade report on Donald Trump. Would you agree?
8: Well, in large part because, and I used to be one, the local news that loves to lead with the price of gas because it's the easiest thing in the world to go do as a story. And yeah, it is the report card. Is it the right report card? I don't think so. But it is where we are as a country right now. Once there is a narrative that is set, it is very difficult to change it. I would just remind everybody who's upset about $5 a gallon gas. You let Iran get a nuclear weapon, or Iran can pull more of the Middle East than it did before this war started, and $4 or $5 a gas is going to seem like a dream.
13: Right.
8: It is perplexing to me why, for example, there's a big story out today about how California may experience a gas shortage, especially for jet fuel. They import most of their jet fuel there in California, and the person to blame is Donald Trump, not Gavin Newsom or the California State Legislature that ran out all of the refiners of jet fuel.
13: Yeah. I mean, right now, California, there's some proposals to enact a 1973 law that says we're going to use our gasoline and oil in America. Nothing can be exported. And maybe that's coming. That's one minor solution. In other words, only use Venezuela and American oil and gasoline. But the problem is that California, Washington, and Oregon, what they do is import. They import their gasoline from the Pacific, from overseas, because we don't have the pipelines and to California. And secondly, they don't have refinery capacity. And thirdly, because of their so-called solar deal, et cetera, they don't have oil fields being produced. So as a consequence, that's what's going on. And I think in another week or two, it won't take 2 to 3 months, the support for the war among Republicans may collapse. Now, lastly, in a few days, you're going to have Xi Jinping, and the president, Trump, we believe, is going to be in Beijing with Xi. What do you anticipate coming from that? Can Xi actually be involved in the Middle East? Is that a good move or a bad one? Maybe that's a good part of war notes in the future, Leland Vittert. What's going to happen in a few days in China?
8: Well, the one thing that we know is that President Trump heading there, weakened by a American public that demands an end to this war, does not help the situation.
13: No.
8: So we know that for sure, and I think that probably is the unquestioned truth, is that Trump heads there with not a great hand, and that's just the way it is. We can definitely agree on why that is, but that is the way it is.
13: And it's not going to change, because right now, when you bring up the point, and when mom and dad say, we can't afford to go get a Skyline Chili, we can't afford to go watch a movie because of gasoline prices, they couldn't care less about Afghanistan, Iraq, Vietnam, or Iran. They live their lives in a way that statistically is very good, but in reality, in their minds, not very good. Got to run, Leland Vittert, War Notes. Subscribe to it. It's great. We'll talk later to see the results of Xi Jinping, what happens there, and to let China get involved in the Middle East directly, diplomatically, could be a mistake. On the other hand, something's got to break in the next week or two or three. Otherwise, all hell's truly going to break loose. And Leland Vittert, once again, thanks for coming on the Bill Cunningham Show. Leland, you're a great American. Thank you very much. All right, let's continue. Bill Cunningham, the Great American, live with you every Sunday night.
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13: All right, Billy Cunningham, the great American. Thanks for listening tonight. Next few days are going to be dramatic. Number one, I'm led to believe that in the next 1 to 3 days is going to be a tax holiday on gasoline. The federal gas tax is 18.4 cents per gallon, 24.4 cents diesel. And the president's going to encourage states, other states like California at 61 cents on the gallon, or Ohio at 38 cents per gallon, or Texas at 20 cents a gallon, or Florida at 40 cents a gallon, or New York at 18 cents a gallon, or Tennessee at 27 cents a gallon, or Illinois at 49 cents a gallon. Put those two together. Now you have about 77 cents per gallon in Illinois to do the same thing, to alleviate pain at the pump. I predict most of the Republican states will do it. I predict most of the Democratic states will not do it because they want Trump to lose. They want America to lose this war. And secondly, how in the world can a sitting United States senator, a naval aviator named Mark Kelly, who's completely lost his way, attend classified briefings inside the Pentagon? He's on the Armed Services Committee and the Intelligence Committee. Come out of those committee meetings with classified information in his head. And this morning go on Face the Nation with Margaret Brennan and announce proudly as a U.S. naval aviator to the world, quote, we've expended a lot of our munitions, and that means the American people are less safe. Whether it's a conflict in the Western Pacific with China or somewhere else, the munitions are depleted, quote unquote. That is giving aid and comfort to the enemy during war. It's hard enough for the men and women in uniform to win with all the handcuffs they have on them. It's hard enough. But to have a United States senator who's retired military tell the enemy we're running out of bullets is particularly egregious and particularly disgusting by someone who should know better. Again, I want to thank Todd Sheets for coming on also, who has the similarities between what happened to Ronald Reagan at the Hilton Hotel and Donald Trump at the Hilton Hotel. Maybe in the future, presidents should not go to the Hilton Hotel. Or better yet, maybe the left in this country, the radical left, about half who want Trump dead, including some who had him, Mark Hamill, put President Trump in a coffin, and others who talk well about assassination attempts that have failed, maybe they'll reconsider their thinking, but I doubt it severely. Well, let's continue, but thanks for listening tonight. Especially I want to thank Nick Berg, who understands Iran completely, and his discussion about the 12th Imam and what that means to the Revolutionary Guard was important. And also hearing from Todd Sheets about what we face. I would hope the U.S. military would not pay attention to Senator Mark Kelly. Bill Cunningham, the great American, with you and all of the great Americans every Sunday night.
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7: From ABC News, I'm Chuck Sievertson. President Trump calls Iran's rejection of a one-page U.S. proposal to restart negotiations unacceptable. The proposal was for Iran to unblock the Strait of Hormuz, and then the U.S. would end the blockade of Iranian ports. Since the rejection of the short-term smaller plan, oil prices are higher in the U.S. and globally. Coincidence or insider trading?
9: Sources tell ABC News the Justice Department is investigating $2.6 billion of suspiciously timed oil trades tied to the Iran war. In at least four cases, oil traders bet prices would drop right before they actually did. Sources say investigators are working to determine whether they cashed in on access to government secrets. Investigators now probing whether they'd received inside information. Elizabeth Schulze, ABC News, Washington.
7: Aramco, the world's largest oil company with a majority share owned by Saudi Arabia's government, reports a 25% jump in first quarter profits, $32.5 billion, amid tight global oil supplies. Flying home to the U.S. from Spain's Canary Islands, 18 Americans from the Dutch cruise ship with a hantavirus outbreak. The plane's last stop will be a quarantine unit in Nebraska. Docs say they're not sick, they have no symptoms. They're just being monitored as a precaution, says the World Health Organization's Boris Pavlik.
10: This is not COVID. This is not passing someone in a hallway, in an airport, outside in a stadium and getting infected. This is, every case can be explained either through the original rodent exposures that are happening as we speak in South America or through close contact with a sick person.
7: The remains of one of the two U.S. soldiers who vanished in Morocco during a military training exercise last weekend have been recovered. The soldier, First Lieutenant Kendrick Lamont Key Jr., was an air defense artillery officer. Search continues for the second soldier. You're listening to ABC News.
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7: Even as Russian President Putin suggests that the war against Ukraine is coming to an end.
14: As the war drags on, the cost for the Russian public rises. New draconian internet restrictions in Russia, also justified on security grounds, are proving deeply unpopular because of the negative impact they have on people's daily lives. But despite Putin's words, if US brokered negotiations resume, there is no sign the Kremlin is willing to compromise. Tom Sufi-Burridge, ABC News.
7: With the U.S. blocking fuel shipments to Cuba, there are blackouts and a nosediving economy. ABC's Whit Johnson went to Cuba and talked with Foreign Minister Bruno Rodriguez.
16: Cuba is a country with our own history, with our peculiarities, and we are a free and independent nation. But Cuba is a democracy, is a different democracy. You mentioned
17: Cuba is not a different democracy. 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There is not choice. What do you worry would happen if there were free and fair elections in Cuba, if the people truly got to choose?
16: Well, you are presenting a prejudice.
7: The league's worst team this season today won the number one pick in the NBA draft next month. The Washington Wizards won the draft lottery Sunday. Chuck Sievertson, ABC News.
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21: 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Gary McNamara and Eric Hurley talk about everything from politics to social issues and news of the day. 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
13: All across America, we are Red Eye Radio. He is Eric Hurley, and I'm Gary McNamara. Good morning. Hello. All right, let's go back. Let's see what a prediction was made 6 years ago, all right?
22: All right.
13: Here we go. Bernie Sanders, six years ago. Right. A little over 6 years ago. Here we go.
23: The scientists are telling us that if we don't act incredibly boldly within the next 6-7 years, there will be irreparable damage done, not just to Nevada, not just to Vermont or Massachusetts, but to the entire world.
13: There you go.
22: Yeah.
13: Anything change?
22: All there's been damage done, it has nothing to do with the environment. It's the radical left that's doing the damage.
13: Well, this is just a continuation of what we've always said. When every doomsday scenario that is made, and they've all been doomsday scenarios.
22: Yeah.
13: When not one of them ever come true, when is it okay to say, well, if you've been wrong, if you've thrown out over the last couple of decades 50 doomsday scenarios, which you say absolutely is going to happen or are going to happen, and they don't, when do you lose credibility?
22: You never do on the left, because they don't care about the truth. Credibility only matters if you care about the truth.
13: Yeah, just
22: and they've never cared about the truth.
13: Just find that interesting.
22: They just want the willfully ignorant to move on and go about their day and not look into the facts, not check them on their false predictions over the years. Decades, for decades, that they've been doing this.
13: Yeah.
22: And they don't care about the truth.
13: Somebody mentioned, I saw it over the weekend again. Seems like more people are picking up. We actually played it a few weeks ago when Gore was out there saying one of the concerns we have now is for global cooling. Mm-hmm. It was like,
22: yeah, right. Yeah. Well, you know, that's, of course, they're going to have to change their tune. How many times have they changed their tune? It was global warming. It was climate chaos. It was temporarily displaced climate. No, wait. That was for illegal immigrants. It was global chaos and global what was the catastrophic something, they had something with catastrophic in it. change the definition every day. That way, no one gets to double check you. When you can make a boy a girl or a girl a boy just by saying so, then the definitions or what you call climate change or whatever your next thing is or your big thing is doesn't matter to anybody. You can call it whatever you want. You can call it something different every day, and that's exactly what they do. They change the meaning of words, or they think they do. That's the attempt. Change the language, control the language, which is why it was so important for them to control the language on social media. For so long, they got away with it. For years, with help from the FBI, before the Twitter files came out, before Elon Musk stepped in and overpaid for Twitter.
0: Hmm. Well, it was one of those weekends that the things that were being said. What was it last week that AOC said? Because she had another one that came out after that where she talked about the fact that the revolution, the American Revolution, was against the billionaires.
22: Yeah.
0: It's like, what the hell are you talking about?
22: Right.
0: She said someone.
22: But you can't earn. There's no way to earn.
0: Oh, that's right.
22: A billion.
0: Right. You can't earn a billion dollars. Oh my gosh.
22: There's no way to earn a billion dollars. There's no way to earn $1 billion.
0: She was eviscerated for that.
22: Yeah.
0: But Democrats probably agree with it. But of course, that's not true. Of course, you can if you make a widget. In fact, if you make a widget that becomes popular, if you get to that point.
22: Yeah.
0: You can make $1 billion. It's not that hard.
22: You can put out
0: crappy music and make $1 billion.
22: I was reading a story about this woman who was living basically on borrowed money here in Texas, and she created Poppy Soda. I think I've seen it on the shelf. I think I've heard of it. I've never tasted it. I don't know what it tastes like. But she went on Shark Tank. Next thing you know, her company sells for $1.95 billion. And the point of the article basically was, well, I don't need... some people talk about quality of life. She said, no, it's okay to live in chaos if that's what you run on, basically. If that's what you're going to do... You know, if that's going to be your life, chaos in the sense that your life is always about business and you don't need life balance, life work balance or any of that. And you just run on it. If you look at these billionaires, they may not have said that, but that's pretty much how many of them operate. Jeff Bezos is selling his $500 million yacht. He realized, I don't need a yacht. I don't have time for a yacht.
0: Well,
22: you know, you go through this mindset of, because let's say we took, or somebody took all of the wealth from the billionaires just one time, and it was going to be a one-time thing. They took all their billionaire wealth away. It was, all of it is gone, right? It's the government gets it. The people get it. Whoever gets it. Well, first of all, it'd be a massive... catastrophic hit on the economy. But here's what would happen.
0: You go into a depression.
22: Eventually, those individuals would become billionaires again.
0: Yeah.
22: If you take their money away, those same mindsets are still at work.
0: That means you have to take away a significant portion of stock in American companies.
22: Oh yeah, the effect.
0: I mean,
22: the real effect would be absolutely
0: catastrophic.
22: And one example of that is the current president. He's gone through bankruptcy how many times? He's talked about it. He wrote about it in his book. He said one time he said there was this homeless guy across the street. He was in New York, and there was this homeless guy across the street. He said that guy's worth $900 million more than I am, because he had just filed for bankruptcy for $900 million or something, and he was making the point, you know, that guy's worth $900 million more than I am because I'm $900 million in the hole, and that guy's not in the hole probably. So now we see the president doing very well with his media company and everything else, and those running his companies for him These are the types of individuals, these individuals that, frankly, when you think about it, the country was founded on this idea that you have that kind of potential. And the socialists don't want that at all. All they want to do is control it. They want you to believe. Remember in that conversation that we played last week with AOC, it's impossible. And the host was going, you're exactly right. You're exactly right.
1: I'm an idiot.
22: You're exactly right.
0: You know,
22: these people know nothing about making money. It is impossible for AOC or someone like her to make a billion.
0: They don't seem to understand. We've said this before. It's the debate really is with children. We're dealing with children's minds. And I'm not saying that to throw out any type of, you know, salacious insult. Or whatever. It's just you're dealing with emotional nightmares that just throw out stuff. And the latest is that, that from AOC was that the American Revolution was against the billionaires of their times, which of course it was not. And she was fact checked, you know, a ton of that about how many of the founding fathers actually had wealth and used their wealth.
22: Mm-hmm.
0: In fact, that was a part of the Declaration of Independence.
22: Yeah.
0: Was they were willing to give up all of their wealth to fight, you know, for freedom and to fight as Mike Lee put it over the weekend, a very distant, large, overly intrusive government that gave no representation to the colonies.
22: Mm-hmm. Yeah.
0: And so, but I understand why she has to do it. I mean, we understand. We talked about it last week. You have to, if you can't win on the argument, you've got to create the delusion that the other side is pure evil.
22: Yeah.
0: So billionaires have to be evil.
22: Well, you've got to lie about the facts. You've got to create this basis that it is impossible to earn that kind of money in any way.
0: Right. But the reason you're doing that in lying is because the lie is that they're evil.
22: Yeah, that's the whole part of it, yeah, everything starts is built on a lie in order to get to the end point that it's wrong, because basically she brought up in that conversation that they were cheating, breaking the law.
0: Right. Yes.
22: They did something illegal.
0: Right. You have to break the law in order to be a billionaire.
22: That's exactly what they want you to believe. And so what they're trying to say is, we want to create new law to make it against the law to be a billionaire.
0: Right. And then you had, never forget that, we played it a couple of months ago, just said, what an idiot. We said, this proves that astronauts can be complete idiots.
22: Yeah.
0: Mark Kelly.
22: Right.
1: Yeah, I agree. We need to get rid of billionaires. Need to get rid of billionaires. That's a good idea. You're right. We don't need billionaires.
0: Shut up, you idiot.
22: Well, it's...
0: Now, that's... By the way, that scares me.
22: Yeah.
0: That he was an astronaut and would actually say something as idiotic as that. Even for political purposes, he wouldn't say, okay, this isn't a critical thinking point here, and I'm an astronaut.
22: Well, it's... You know, it just goes to show, really, that the space that should be explored more closely is that between his ears.
0: Yes.
22: Because it's empty.
0: But it's the entire point of they can't win on the issue, so they have to lie to demonize.
22: Mm-hmm.
0: And, you know, that's where we are now. But what an interesting weekend it was. I mean, the Virginia Supreme Court ruling.
22: Yeah.
0: Oh, my gosh. And now there was the professor who came up with the idea of how they can resolve it.
22: Mm-hmm.
0: That was beautiful in Virginia for their redistricting that they lost. And this professor came up, we'll have the specifics of the story here in a little bit, came up and said, well, how we can do this is we simply, the legislature creates a new law that the retirement age now for every single Supreme Court justice is 54, not 73. And then they're all thrown out. We put in our handpicked people,
22: yeah.
0: And then we do it again, and we get the districts that we want. Now,
22: right. Yeah.
0: The fact is, it doesn't work that way. I mean, somebody would have to file, and I don't know how you refile something like that. But they said the court, with the court cases on it, this thing would go past the just the legal stuff itself would go past November.
22: Yeah. Right.
0: you know, but, you know, that's the idea that they all jumped on because they were just all getting, what can we do? What can, they're all workshopping this. What can we do? And that's the idea we came up with. Let's change the retirement age, fire all the Supreme Court justices, because that's what you're doing by saying the retirement age is now 54.
13: Right.
0: And by the way, the that's the that covers everybody who voted that particular way.
22: Yeah, of course.
0: And then you replace the entire Supreme Court with people. And this is where we've talked about, this is another example. What happened in Virginia was an example of the tyranny of the majority, which the founding fathers were against. That's where 51% can shut out 49%.
22: Mm-hmm.
0: That's why we live in a republic. That's why we have an electoral college. That's why we have a Senate. That's why all

0: speech, he never mentioned Trump would still be president.
1: No, he didn't. No.
0: But, of course, they want to get rid of everything. They want to undermine the Constitution.
1: And so I wasn't surprised by it, but they're panicking. They won't change what they want on the issues. They're going to be losing. And this is something that everybody's talked about. They're going to be losing in the census. They're going to be losing House seats.
0: Yeah.
1: You cannot, what they believe society can't run on.
0: Right.
1: The thing about liberalism and where it's gone now is it cannot succeed. Economically, it cannot succeed.
0: Right.
1: It's impossible.
0: Well, this is, you know, their entire goal is to break the system that we have. You have to do that really, really, you start by chipping away at the foundation of the Constitution.
1: Well, you break the system to get what?
0: Control of the system.
1: But what is the conclusion of that? Failed society.
0: It is a failed society because it would be full on communism,
1: right? But you see it already now. You see it with, you know, California had that guy again win another couple of things in a track meet.
0: Mm-hmm. Yeah.
1: And, you know, they're out there saying, this is great. This is wonderful. Because understand that all the worst characteristics of human beings is what the Democratic Party now endorses.
0: Yes. And they're fighting for.
1: The race.
0: They're legally fighting for it.
1: And that includes the identity politics, which is the racism, the misogyny and sexism of the radical transgender movement, which is absolutely blunt misogyny, jealousy, envy, and selfishness about the demonization of wealth.
0: Mm-hmm.
1: The demonization of people who have wealth. The lie that if you have wealth or you have something, you must have done something wrong or evil to do it. The victimization. You're a victim. They're an oppressor. Everything is built on jealousy, envy, and selfishness. You want greed? Look at the Democrat Party.
0: Yep. No kings. They want nothing but kings.
1: We are Red Eye Radio.
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11: We're at our radio. He's Eric Carly and I'm Gary McNamara. All right, here is what AOC had to say. Here we go again. Oh, man. Just keep bringing on the quotes, AOC.
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13: The American Revolution was against the billionaires of their time. And we're declaring independence from such an extreme marriage of wealth and power and the state.
11: The hell's she talking about? Just making crap up as you go along.
14: Make it up as you go along.
11: My God.
14: 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It's part of something that Bernie has been doing. Her pal Bernie has been doing this for the longest time. Yeah. You can't make it because of the rich and powerful. There's no way. It's impossible. That's right out of the Bernie playbook.
11: Well,
14: impossible to earn $1 billion.
11: That's what really came out of Occupy Wall Street.
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11: And I remember the night we got the call from the student at UCLA who said, you know, the billionaires, I can't afford my education.
14: Right.
11: 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And we're just like, wow.
14: Right.
11: Wow.
14: Yeah. And she wants everybody to believe
11: remember that?
14: This junk. Garbage.
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11: And he is Eric Carly, and I'm Gary McNamara. Coming up in just a minute, here from Jonathan Turley on what happened, the Virginia Supreme Court and the gerrymandering attempt in Virginia. That all coming up.
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11: Here is constitutional law professor Jonathan Turley on what's going on in Virginia.
0: Virginia was always the gold standard for gerrymandering. Virginia doesn't like gerrymandering. Makes it very difficult to do so. They have a commission to avoid gerrymandering. So to get this through, they had to do a sort of bum's rush to get this in before the midterm elections. And the Supreme Court of Virginia said no. We're not going to sign off on this. Now, this was a face planting of legendary size for Governor Spamberger. She had previously assured voters that she was vehemently against gerrymandering. And as soon as she was elected, she went to the hard left and then asked and pushed through the most radical gerrymandering scheme in the country. And so this is a remarkable effort that has resulted in a massive loss for the Democrats. They spent a fortune to get this thing through.
1: $64 million.
0: Yeah, and in addition to the $64 million, they alienated half of this state.
24: Yeah,
11: they certainly did. And yeah. But I thought really it was the perfect example. And I'll say it again because it's something we've talked about a lot with the Democrats, you know, promoting that, you know, elections should all be popular votes.
24: Right.
11: You know, the presidential election ought to be a, you know, popular vote instead of the majority of states, because that's what it is now, the majority of states. And the Democrats also promoted getting rid of the Senate. And, you know, we've talked about this many times before, and they've talked about, again, I came up with a new term, gerrymandering courts.
24: Yeah, exactly.
11: That's why I'm laughing at my own statement there. This gets back to where the Democrats believe that judges should not interpret the law, but they should make law.
24: Mm-hmm.
11: And the judges, if they would have gone along with this, would have been making law.
24: Yeah, right.
11: Because the Virginia Constitution specifically, you know, omits this from happening.
24: Right.
11: And it's just really amazing. What was the, I want to see, I had a problem with the printer. Just want to really quickly go back to an article that I saw. It was in the National Review and Charlie Kirk wrote it. Imagine if it were Trump. All right, listen to this. And he's relating this to what happened in Virginia.
24: You said Charlie Kirk. You meant Charlie Cook.
11: Charlie Cook, yes.
24: Yes.
11: If I said Kirk, yeah, I apologize. Charlie Cook.
24: Right.
11: Charles Cook from National Review. Imagine the following scenario. Donald Trump says he's going to run for president again in 2028 on the grounds that it's necessary to ensure fairness and to protect democracy. That I couldn't get by that without dying laughing.
24: Right.
11: Because that's basically what the Democrats are saying.
24: Right.
11: You know, but in another way. After Trump wins the Republican primaries and secures a nomination, the Democrat Party says that his plan to run again is unconstitutional and asks the Supreme Court to prevent Trump from running again. In the ensuing litigation, the Republican Party tells the Supreme Court that it must wait to adjudicate this constitutional question until the completion of the proceedings. You know, you can't do anything
24: right
1: until this actually happens, until he becomes president.
24: Right.
1: You know, you can't do anything. Right. On the principle that the court should not intervene while elections are in the process of being made. The Supreme Court agrees. Trump wins the election 51-48. Using that exact same number.
24: Yeah.
1: Democrats sue prior to the certification of the results, arguing that Trump has violated the 22nd Amendment, which prohibits anyone from becoming president for the third time. The Supreme Court agrees and strikes down the election, preventing it from being certified. Republicans complain that the Supreme Court has overturned the will of the people, indignantly asking why the court allowed the election to go ahead if it was destined to rule it illegal after completion, and start making threats against the unelected Supreme Court for undermining democracy. Sounds pretty outrageous, right? Obviously, in such a circumstance, the will of the people would not overrule the 22nd Amendment, which is the ultimate will of the people because it's a constitutional amendment.
24: Right.
1: And clearly the Republicans couldn't have it both ways if they had insisted the court couldn't intervene beforehand, but only afterward, which is a legitimate legal position to take. They couldn't turn around then and complain about the timing, at least not without being cynical and demonizing in the extreme. Well, that's exactly what the Democratic Party did and is doing in the gerrymandering referendum in Virginia.
24: Right. Yep. We always do this, by the way. We always talk about, well, imagine if this were, and this is what Charles Cook did here. All right, let's put the shoe on the other party's foot, right? And, of course, Democrats would lose their mind. But for them, it's only about the win. Again, Mayor Pete didn't point out that even through his own idea of getting rid of, and he's not the only one on the left who wants to, getting rid of the Electoral College, and the popular vote would decide that Trump would have won in 24 anyway. He didn't point that out. When you introduce that idea, you go back to, well, we need something to keep that from happening. Because next thing you know, if this were Trump saying get rid of the Electoral College, they would say, well, then states wouldn't have their own rights.
1: Right.
24: And they'd be screaming about states' rights. Yeah.
1: Well, when you look at Virginia overall, what they did by joining the compact.
24: Right. Well, you can't do that because you're basically under the rule of then people that are your constituents in your state are under the rule of people in other states.
1: Right. They took away the representation of the people of the state of Virginia.
24: Yes. And there's no way around that. But they think... Think about how many dozens, if not hundreds of meetings in the state compact idea that had to happen to get it this far. Think about this. They believe it. They believe it's a loophole. They believe they can get away with doing this.
1: Right. You can't bypass the Electoral College.
24: There's no way.
1: No. Supreme Court will rule against it. But the fact that they're trying to do it. But think about the politicians in Virginia, the Democrat politicians in Virginia.
24: Right.
1: Number one, again, the tyranny of the majority. We want to make sure that the 49% have no say. Or the 49% only have 10% of the say, and the 51% have 90% of the say.
24: Right.
1: You know, that's in essence what they were trying to do, which of course would take off a ton of people. But on the other hand, joining the compact right in the same couple of weeks that this all was going on, they're telling the people of Virginia, we don't give a damn how you vote in an election.
24: Right.
1: We don't give a damn.
24: Right.
1: We represent you, and we're going to tell you that we want to pass a law that takes away your representation in a presidential election.
24: Right.
1: And the Democrats are like, oh, yep, we're for that. Yep.
24: We'll just hand it over to somebody else.
1: Yeah. Hand it over to somebody else. Let somebody else do it. And so when you actually break it down to what they're doing, it's pretty outrageous when you talk about being in a the umbrella of democracy of a constitutional republic.
24: And that's, you know, again, when they think they found this loophole, you know when they're on it because they keep it going. They've gotten it this far with the state compact thing. I mean, you're there's no way.
1: Well, how far do you have to be gone as a people, as a society, to agree to that, to give up your own representation in a presidential election? I mean, how, and they're quite gone. I mean, they cannot win if you break down the issues for the Democrats.
24: Well,
1: if you break down the issues for the Democrats, almost every single issue that they stand on, they lose by roughly almost 2/3 of the public disagree. If you take out all the names and just put the issues down, they lose 2/3 to 1/3 in the country. And they
24: And it's not, here's the thing, it's not anything new, this idea that the majority shall rule. The reason they get people in their own state to go along with it is because those are the people that are also screaming, yeah, that's right. Basically, the majority should rule and there should be no electoral college. This is the way around it. They've sold it as the idea that this is the loophole that we can create. We can just join with other, we'll just sign up with other states as if the Constitution doesn't exist.
1: And it's the same people that wish to get rid of the Senate.
24: Yep.
1: Which means all small states wouldn't be represented in presidential elections.
24: Right.
1: or in anything of the federal government.
24: Right. Including Vermont.
1: Including Vermont.
24: Yep.
1: And it's amazing that they just, like drones.
24: Uh-huh. Yep. Whatever.
1: Yep. Clones, not drones.
24: Well, you know, because here's the thing. At the basis of it all, I suspect a great number of them don't want the responsibility of abiding by the Constitution. It doesn't always go your way, but it is the Constitution. There is a way to change it. You have to do an amendment.
1: Well,
24: good luck with that.
1: Maybe it's something else. Maybe they're just like, you know, we know the Democrats want everybody to vote, but we really don't want to vote. Just put everything on automatic pilot.
24: No, that's what I mean. They don't want the responsibility of anything that is required as a part of the entire process under the Constitution. Well, no, we'll just look. If we get on board, we're all on board with California and other big blue states. We'll win this. That's what they think. And we don't have to do anything anymore. They'll control it all, and we can just scream, yay. It's the equivalent of being able to vote by Facebook. I don't have to do anything anymore. I don't have any obligation to get out and vote. I mean, I may go through the process just to, you know, show that I did it. I'll take a picture of the sticker, I voted, which proves you voted, or proves you have a sticker. And it's the entire thing is, it reeks of this, we don't want the responsibility. It's the same crowd that doesn't give a damn about $38+ trillion in debt.
1: By the way, I always think that's stupid. They always give me the sticker, I never put it on.
24: Yeah.
1: I need to brag that I vote. I always vote.
24: Well, it's like, you know, I want to wear this badge all day voted.
1: Like, it's like I've got this virtue signaling. Voted, you didn't.
24: Yeah.
1: It's I don't want to encourage people who don't want to vote to vote.
24: Here's the way I think we should do it. Outside, of course, you'd have to have some space legally, but you have tables out there. I voted red. I voted Republican, or I voted this, right? There might be some stickers like that. Then you can have, that's like starting the conversation at Starbucks with, let's talk race on the cup, right? I voted MAGA. Let's talk.
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11: We're Red Eye Radio. He's Eric Carly, and I'm Gary McNamara. Yeah, so it comes down to this for me in Virginia, that so many people are willing to give up the representation of their state to the federal government. I don't understand that. I'd be furious if that's where my state was heading. And it's interesting that you have a ton of people in Virginia that think that's a great idea, to give up your representation.
24: You know, again, I think people are willing to just hand it over if it means their side wins. And that, to me, is scary. It tells me they care nothing about the Constitution. Because, again, that would scare the daylights out of me if that were my state and they were moving in that direction. Oh, my God.
11: Well, I guess we can wrap it up by saying envy, jealousy, and selfishness always supersedes the virtue of a constitution.
24: Yeah, exactly.

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11: From ABC News, I'm Chuck Severson. Flying home to the U.S. from Spain's Canary Islands, 17 Americans from the cruise ship with the hantavirus outbreak. The plane's last stop will be a quarantine unit in Nebraska. Docs say they're not sick and have no symptoms, but one is tested positive. It's just a precaution. Dr. Michael Osterholm, infectious disease expert with the University of Minnesota.
12: This is one that has very limited ability to be transmitted person to person. In fact, it's a rare exception. And so we have no question about the fact that this really is on the end of its run right now. And they're very possibly, maybe not, no additional cases from here on out.
11: Several people are hurt after a shooting and two car accidents during an after-prom party Saturday night in Fruitport, Michigan, where this person lives.
13: And they were scrambling and screaming for their lives, and I couldn't let anybody in or open the door because this was an active shooter situation. We didn't know what was going on at all either.
11: Four people were hit by bullets, two others hit by vehicles. President Trump calls Iran's rejection of a one-page U.S. proposal to restart negotiations unacceptable. The The proposal was for Iran to unblock the Strait of Hormuz, and then the U.S. would end the blockade of Iranian ports.
14: President Trump said that even as the U.S. and Iran traded fire, the ceasefire remained intact. And U.N. Ambassador Mike Waltz tells ABC's This Week that's about diplomacy at the request of mediating Pakistan.
15: To give this negotiation another chance before we go back to bombing Iran.
14: Iran says it's responded to the latest U.S. proposal. Retired Navy Admiral William McRaven says President Trump does have a major piece of leverage.
16: He can always put the blockade back in place.
14: But he said Iran needs to come back to the table. Brian Clark, ABC News.
11: Because of the Iran war, oil supply disruption, Bangladesh and other Asian nations heavily reliant on imported fuel are grappling with an energy crisis affecting daily life, a rising cost of living, and economic growth. You're listening to ABC News.
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11: Two recent court rulings favored Republicans redrawing congressional maps ahead of November midterm elections. The Supreme Court gutted part of the Voting Rights Act aimed at not depriving minority voters of influence. ABC's Christiane Cordero.
19: It's unclear right now how far reaching their ruling goes, and that's why you're seeing a lot of these Republican-led states in the South that have these court-ordered lines that were drawn to respect Section 2 of the Voting Rights Act being challenged now to at least try to test the water and see if they can gain an advantage there.
11: What could affect stock prices, mutual funds, 401ks, and more this week from ABC's Dave Packer.
20: Monday morning, a report on existing home sales. Tuesday, April Consumer Price Index numbers, as well as the government's hourly earnings report for April. Wednesday, Producer Price Index for April, a measure of the cost of raw materials for manufacturers. And then on Thursday, April retail sales data from the government, as well as new jobless claims for the previous week.
11: Fighting for his job after poor local election results for his Labour Party, British Prime Minister Keir Starmer plans to use a speech Monday to argue he can change course and revive his government's fortunes. One lawmaker, Catherine West, said she will try to trigger a leadership contest if she doesn't like what she hears in the speech. Miners in Myanmar, formerly Burma, have discovered a huge ruby considered to be the second largest by weight ever found in the country, 11,000 carats. Myanmar produces about 90% of the world's rubies. Chuck Sievertson, ABC News.
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0: 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Gary McNamara and Eric Hurley talk about everything from politics to social issues and news of the day. Whether you're up late or you're just starting your day, welcome to the show. From the Relief Factor Studios, this is Red Eye Radio.
1: All across America, we are Red Eye Radio. He is Eric Hurley, and I'm Gary McNamara. Good morning.
9: Hello.
1: All right, couple of things. First off, when we're talking about Virginia, just one of the tangents that we were on, and a couple of things that I saw on social media, it's like where Democrats are saying, see, this is all because of Trump, what's going on in Virginia. It's like, excuse me, Democrats are the one that passed the law.
9: Right. Exactly.
1: They passed this law, you know, that, you know, they didn't want gerrymandering. They've always been for it. And the judges have said, you didn't follow the law.
9: Right.
1: This is the law that you passed. And I, you know, we were then talking about joining the compact, you know, where Virginia joined the compact. And again, I believe it'll be found unconstitutional because there isn't a workaround around the Electoral College.
9: Right. There isn't one.
1: Right. It doesn't matter if you join a compact with another state.
9: Right.
1: And the federal government doesn't have to recognize it. And they wouldn't recognize it.
9: Right.
1: Because the Constitution doesn't recognize a compact.
9: Right.
1: You know, if your state does it, you know, at that point, boom. But can you as a state just say, for example, could you as a state just say, well, we're Virginia, we just, whatever California votes, that's the way we're going to go.
9: Yeah, which is essentially the idea. The entire idea is if we can all just group together, because California is the biggest,
1: right.
9: We know where California is going to go. That'd be funny. Right. They finally get it done, and then all of a sudden California turns red.
1: Well, we'll get to that in just a moment. We'll get to that in just a moment. Because that's exactly where I was going. But as I said, one of the reasons is if you did that,
9: mm-hmm.
1: is that Virginia then permanently states, you know, and that's, we use the example, if California votes this way,
9: right.
1: It means they permanently have put their elections on remote control. No matter what
9: exactly.
1: You vote for,
9: yeah.
1: It doesn't matter.
9: Right. You
1: gonna
9: just
1: vote,
9: let it go the way of California.
1: Right. We're going to vote the way other people vote.
9: Yeah.
1: You don't matter. That's,
9: right.
1: to me, what makes it unconstitutional because
9: right.
1: It takes away the individual's right at that point through the system that the state has set up to elect a president. You've
9: mm-hmm.
1: taken away, and they go, well, we could have the legislature just vote. Yes, but the legislature would have to elect the electors.
9: Right.
1: They would still have to do that.
9: Right. They would still have to, you're still representing the people.
1: Right. You can't make the assumption that every legislature would want to go where the popular vote goes.
9: Right. Exactly.
1: And that would be the problem there. But I've always wondered that if the compact ever existed and the next Republican they hate would win, whether they go, wait a minute, I mean, all of our votes went to that guy?
9: Yeah.
1: You know, no way. We don't want that happening in California on another topic. New York Times had this story.
9: All right.
1: Yesterday.
9: All right.
1: Are you ready?
9: No, I'm ready.
1: Democrats have panicked all year at the possibility that California's primary rules could shut them out of the governor's office despite the state having an overwhelming Democratic electorate. Now a Democratic strategist is launching a campaign to repeal the California primary system, an effort that is likely to attract serious backing not only from labor unions but also from some Republicans and third-party organizations under the current system, which has been in place for 15 years. Candidates of all parties run on the same primary ballot, and the two top finishers advance to the general election.
9: Mm-hmm. Yeah.
1: In some races, particularly in areas that are extremely liberal or extremely conservative, two Democrats or two Republicans have faced off against each other in November. Under the new proposal, filed Friday with the state election officials, would end the nonpartisan top two primary and revert to a traditional primary in which the candidate from each party advances to the general election.
9: Uh-huh, right. Yeah. Yeah, again, when it's not working your way, let's change it.
1: Right. And overall, with where Democrats are going, and I think it's important to point out that on all the major issues, they lose.
9: Yeah.
1: There isn't an issue. If you take the names out of it, if you just say,
9: right.
1: These are the positions,
9: mm-hmm.
1: you know, on one side, you just list them. You don't put Republican or say, which do you agree with more? this side or that side. We've seen in the polls, Republicans win.
2: Yeah.
1: So they've got that with the insanity of the radical transgender movement. The misogyny there of the radical transgender movement. People are getting tired of it. It's stupid. It's a stupid position to take. When you look at identity politics.
9: Well, it is. I mean, it's identity politics rules, and they believe it's one of their workarounds, because basically they can create how many different than new protected classes, right?
1: Right.
9: They believe that, which is kind of a job security move by the radical left, which isn't going to work in the end, as we've broken it down.
1: It was intended to, we're going to have all the victims.
9: That's
1: until
9: what
1: you realize you had to create new oppressors.
9: Yes.
1: And a political party cannot long term survive by splitting the pie.
9: No, you can't, because, again, you're breaking it down into new subgroups every single day. So the person now is part of a new subgroup. They're a victim for a different reason, which means that the people that were in their other group yesterday are now, by definition, the oppressor. So you have to create more oppressors when you create more victims. We've explained this for years, and that's the way identity politics breaks down, and it is breaking down for them. It's breaking down,
1: and
9: slowly, but it's breaking down, because there's no way to bring people together. That's the problem. Because remember the Women's March? By the time they got to the second year for the Women's March, it was over.
1: It was done.
9: Right. It was over.
1: And you say, what could possibly break a Women's March? What could break it up? Well, because half of them said, sorry, you can't wear those pink hats anymore that represented the vagina, because
9: not all women have vaginas.
1: Right.
9: That's what they wanted you to believe. So they broke, again, we used to call it the liberal circular firing squad, but it really is the breakdown and the consequences of identity politics. It was always going to go that way, where you start separating more and more. When the idea is to separate, to isolate and separate, and then fight for this, the liberal transgender movement is a prime example. LGBTQ, as a group, looks at this, and many of them say, well, yeah, but the T part is the one that is not helping our entire cause overall. Right.
1: The tea part of it.
9: Yeah.
1: It sounded like tea party.
9: Yeah. The tea part of it is the one that screws everything up for us, because we've been working in this direction and they're going in that direction.
1: Yeah.
9: This has been the conundrum for them for years now. So it forced many of them to choose a side. So as a liberal, you had to, even some in the LGBTQ community had to say, well, okay, I'm now on board with the T's, or I'm not on board, which means automatically, of course, you become a conservative. You're branded as MAGA or conservative or whatever. They're going to make you the demon.
1: Like Richard Grenell, you're no longer gay.
9: Exactly. Right. You're not really gay.
1: You've been outed.
9: Right. Exactly. No, that's been their problem from the beginning, is that wherever the group is going, we've created this new subgroup, which they believed was going to be their new flag. They believed it was going to take them forward, because, again, it was going to allow them to change the definition of words, change science, change from the party of science, change all of that. And that's what you do when you can control the language and change the definition of words. Controlling the language is the first part of overall communism and control by one group.
1: You know something? I just thought about this when I mentioned Richard Grenell. And some people may not know who he is, but they know who the Treasury Secretary is, Scott Bessent.
9: Mm-hmm.
1: How many people don't know that Scott Bessent is gay?
9: I bet it's a lot.
1: But that's the difference between practicing identity politics and not practicing identity politics.
9: Exactly. He wasn't chosen because he's gay.
1: Right. And the Democrats never say, oh, it's good that you did. So it doesn't matter.
9: Well, you go back to 2016. And Ted Cruz won Iowa. The first Latino to win the Iowa caucuses. Nope. You didn't hear that being paraded around by the liberal activists in the media.
1: No, but we do remember the questioning that he got it, right?
9: Yeah. Oh, from Mark Halperin?
1: From Mark Halperin.
9: Yeah, Mark Halperin. Oh, you say you're so... It was the weirdest line of questioning. So you're of Cuban descent. Oh, do you speak Spanish? Well, what kind of Cuban music do you like? What kind of Cuban food do you like? What? What in the world is going on with you? Wow. Put the bong down, man. What is going on?
1: Well, and that's when he was promoting being a liberal.
9: Yes, of course.
1: Now he's...
9: He was in full attack
1: By the way,
9: mode.
1: I think he does a great job on the podcast.
9: Well,
1: I think he does some really good critical analysis now, but he now is not who he was.
9: No. I mean, his work right now does not reflect who he was.
1: No,
9: it does not. I'll say that. No. So, you know, this is not, again, I don't... Someone's identity is not the issue with me. It's their qualification. Yeah. It's been going on forever on the left when, who was it? It was it Opie that did the video that did the, no, it was Tom Hanks. Opie did one too, but Tom Hanks did like a 9 or 10 minute video endorsing Obama without talking about his own qualifications, only talked about his skin color.
1: You saw that Scott Jennings got into that. Was it with, I can't think of his name. Was that Brazil he got into it with?
9: Hmm.
1: You know, why do you assume that...
9: Donna Brazil?
1: Yeah, you know, why do you assume that, you know, blacks are going to vote Democrat now?
9: Hmm.
1: That's slowly changing. You can't... And boy, that was great back and forth. But that's the point. When you look at, you know, the Republicans are looked at as Neanderthal, but it's the Republicans who don't practice identity politics.
9: Well, exactly. And
1: they will embrace you if you agree with them on the issues. They don't.
9: Right. Regardless of your background or anything
1: but
9: in your life.
1: If you look at the identity politics, which is the racism, which has been institutionalized by the Democratic Party, it's all about, you know, what are you?
9: Right.
1: And that is no way to run a party long term. You cannot keep dividing in a political party. So you've got that with the Democrats. You've got the movement in the next census.
9: Mm-hmm.
1: They're slowly losing congressional seats to red states.
9: Yeah,
1: and that's not good. And the other thing is they're now losing capital. They can't balance their budgets. They're having to tax more in the middle class, and it just keeps building and building and building and building, and they are more radical than ever before.
9: Well,
1: now the interesting thing on money, because you and I brought this up, New York Post had the story that, for example, Kamala leads gangbusters now.
9: Yeah.
1: Now, we've said before it doesn't mean anything.
9: In the polls, right, yeah.
1: Yes, in the polls.
9: Yeah.
1: Political allies and former aides have all shied away from a full-throated endorsement of Kamala Harris. And now it seems her financial backers and sponsors feel the same way the Los Angeles Times has reported. In scathing interviews with former fundraisers and donors who gave more than $1 million to her in 2024, many seem to look away rather than embrace her as a contender. I think it's too early to pick a favorite in the 2028 race, but Kamala Harris will not be my candidate, one donor said, who was granted anonymity, told the outlet, I don't think she would have

0: 2020 because the donors did not give to her. December 3rd, 2019, she dropped out. She was out of money. Her campaign was in shambles, had no morale left, and broke down. So she didn't even make it to the primary of 2020. She got to where she is because Joe Biden selected her. Period. That's it. She was anointed. And the same thing is shaping up right now, according to not Fox News, the LA Times. And this is a liberal donor, again, the one speaking under the condition of anonymity, talking to the LA Times, not some conservative analyzing this for Fox News. This is somebody who's saying, she's not going to be the one for me. Nope. These mega donors count. And we always say, look at where the money is going, because they want to put money in where their confidence is, where they believe this person can win. This tells you right now, these big donors at this point don't believe she can win. And I don't believe she can win. Getting through a primary is going to be the worst for the party, because you've got to bring the word salad every single day to the forefront. There's no way around it. She's horrible. Can't form a sentence, much less a campaign.
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3: Drought coverage is significant in several growing areas of the country as of the U.S. Drought Monitor dated May 5th. Yet USDA meteorologist Brad Rippey says one exception is in much of the corn and soybean belt.
4: We're looking at only roughly a quarter of those two major crops in drought as of May 5th, and that is reasonably good news. We do have some drought in some of our western corn production areas like Nebraska, southeastern South Dakota, and some of the irrigated corn on the high plains. But you trim those areas out, and there is basically no drought in the rest of the corn production areas in the U.S.
3: A similar story to corn and drought can be found with the country's soybean crop.
4: A few of the western production areas are in drought. 27% is the national number. And then some of the southern production areas, especially in the Mississippi Delta, are in drought for soybean production, but we've seen improvement in those areas.
3: Yet drought continues to plague crops in the nation's southern tier, such as peanuts and cotton, and several winter wheat growing locations as well. I'm Rod Bain reporting for the U.S. Department of Agriculture in Washington, D.C.
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10: We are Red Eye Radio. He's Eric Carly, and I'm Gary McNamara. Coming up on the bottom of the hour, Kamala's cash problems that we just started. But the other point would be, well, who's going to replace her? By the way, I think AOC wants to run.
11: Yeah, and it's going to run. Yeah.
10: But I wanted just to give this update because we had talked about this on Friday's show, and it was where the Walgreens in South Chicago was closing, one of the Walgreens there, and an alderman in Chicago say they ought to be charged with corporate abandonment.
11: Yeah.
10: That they ought to be charged, you know, criminally charged with it. More information coming out. Walgreens is closing that store on June 4th after $1 million in losses in 2025 and high theft rates. The store had been there more than 20 years. Walgreens said theft at that location was four times the company's average. Walgreens spent $400,000 a year on security officers in addition to other measures, but still that wasn't enough. Thieves would break through the defenses and rob the store anyway. So that's it.
11: Yeah, I mean, that's these stores are having to make these. And by the way, it's very expensive to shut down. It's not just $1 million in losses. It's what it takes to shut down. It's very costly.
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13: 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I called CertaPro Painter.
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18: The risk of stroke goes up for all of us as we age, but for women, the risk really amplifies after menopause. In fact, one in five women in the United States between the ages of 55 and 75 will have a stroke. But according to a new study carried out by researchers in California, adhering to the Mediterranean diet can significantly lower that risk. One expert said, "We continue to see study after study showing that a predominantly plant-based diet improves all sorts of different outcomes. Now, with this diet in particular, you've seen it lower the risk of certain types of cancer, diabetes, depression, dementia, even gum disease. Now, as a reminder, the Mediterranean diet prioritizes eating vegetables, fruits, beans, olive oil, nuts and fish, and limiting meat and dairy. I'm Dr. Sanjay Gupta, helping you live a better life.
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10: And he is Eric Carley, and I'm Gary McNamara. You know, I really think that the algorithms, when we talk, my phone picks it up and it sends it to X.
11: Yeah. Oh, yeah. Yeah. Yeah. Yeah.
10: And I get stuff that relates to exactly what we have what we've talked about.
11: Right. Yeah.
10: And we were just talking about here in the last, well, the two segments ago, we just did an update on something else in the last segment about Kamala Harris's cash crisis, about what's going on in Virginia, the New York Times story that now the Democrats in California are thinking, well, this whole thing of running the primaries where we could have two Republicans that could possibly win, we've got to change that, that they don't have anything to run on anymore.
11: Right.
10: They don't have anything to run on, and right, so they're looking right at any way to keep power. And it was funny because just this came up just during the break there, and I went, this almost mirrors exactly what we've been saying.
11: Yeah.
10: Victor Davis Hanson explaining why the Democrats are losing power and what they plan to do to keep it.
11: Mm.
10: Here we go.
0: It seems to me that the Democrats have lost confidence in their agenda. In other words, they don't believe that you, the voter, really does want an open border, or you want 53 million foreign-born without audit that ensure acculturation, integration, assimilation. And the same is true of critical race theory or critical legal theory or the emphasis and fixations on transgenderism or the new green, the Green New Deal. It seems to would have been disastrous had we enacted the full agenda of the left, given what the status of oil is, and we're the largest producer of oil and gas in the history of civilization right now. And you put it all together, and that message of the Democrats is not appealing. And so, of course, in the short term, their strategy has been, we're not Donald Trump. Donald Trump is a fascist, and we're going to go demonstrate against Tesla and ICE and no kings, and we're going to try to put him in jail and impeach him on third time, all of that. But long term, it suggests that they have two choices. They either have to change their culture and go back to more traditional lifestyles to improve their demographics and to go back to the assimilationist model, as I think the Republicans have. I don't see that happening. Or they would have to lower taxes and cut back entitlements in these blue states to retain their high earners and their upper middle class people who are, for the most part, leaving. They're not going to do that.
10: I was amazed because when I just said, oh, this seems to be what we've been talking about. I'm like, oh my gosh, it's it's almost as if it's almost as if karma said, okay, you've got to play that. You got to play Victor Davis Hanson there, because it's exactly, you know, what we have been saying over and over and over again. And that's the problem. You know, you look at the Democrats right now, and you know, it's like people go, well, how can Kamala be in charge? It's like, well, nobody wants Newsom. Because that he's easy to run against. You simply say, do you want to be California?
11: Right.
10: And, you know, that goes against him. And so you've got Harris and nobody else, really. Everybody else is in single digits.
11: Well, and Harris is only there because she held office as vice president before. Newsom's only being talked about because he's been governor of California. But without any of that, and I know experience is important. Well, it can be. But you set that aside. Who is it? Tell me where that dream ticket or any viable ticket really is.
10: Well, I can look at the Republicans right now for 2028. And I just throw three names off the top of my head. J.D. Vance, Marco Rubio, DeSantis.
11: Yeah. Yep.
10: Tell me what's comparable on the other side.
11: There aren't any. You're settling regardless of which direction you turn. They really are settling because Newsom is not only represents the failed policies of California, he's got empty suit syndrome like nobody I've seen in recent years. And it's bad. He's almost a holdover from the Obama years. And the rock star, it's all about me thing. And that's what he looks like every time he takes the stage. It's the opposite of Governor DeSantis. DeSantis is a governor who's doing the work. And Newsom is failing at every single turn and also wants to make it about him at every turn.
10: And if you see right now, for example, if you want to compare, you know, compare the two parties, you know, you look and you go, okay, Harris is, sorry, she's an empty shell.
11: Yeah.
10: Newsom, all flash, no even substance that the far left believes.
11: Right.
10: Because they don't know where he's going to go. Oh, I think it was, let me see if I can find this. It was Anna Kasparian who just was blasting Newsom.
11: Hmm.
10: And she's as far left as you can get.
11: Yeah.
10: When it gets to, my gosh, I've heard her talking about Israel. It's like, well, are you just an out-and-out right anti-Semite or whatever?
11: Mm.
10: But I want to find this here because I was just, did I save this? I think I did because it was just, I don't know if I have it here in front of me. But she was just blasting him, and it was on police.
11: Mm-hmm. Yeah.
10: It was on the fact that, you know, that the referendum passed. You know, all this stuff to stop crime, and he's doing everything not to get the money to fund it.
11: Right. Right.
10: And she's like, you know, what in the world's going on? And I think the headline beneath it was, he can't even convince Democrats to vote for him.
11: Well, no, but, I mean, and there's part of the other problem. The rules that have created, and the mindset and culture that has created identity politics, is also part of what creates the anti-tribalism. It's trying to get, again, you can't really endorse anybody. This is kind of a holdover from Occupy Wall Street, too. Well, we have no one to speak for us. Well, you're speaking for you guys right now. Well, yeah, but I'm not really speaking for us. Yeah, but you are. And it's a holdover from that mindset of, well, I can't really endorse this person. I honestly believe that's the only reason Kamala has any numbers is because of identity politics, period. You want to just say it and that's it. Do we have a woman? Do we have a woman of color? Okay, great. Let's go with that one. And then it becomes the soup show that it was all over again the moment it starts. And this is why donors are saying, nope. Nope. We're not throwing our money behind something that's going to implode and go very badly for us.
10: Okay, I found it. Right. Okay, I found the audio with her. Now, she's as far left as you can get, all right? And this is about Newsom. All right, here we go.
1: I don't know about all that, but I will concede that Gavin Newsom's leadership in California has been a complete and utter disaster. As a Californian, I 100% have experienced he's out to lunch, right? Like, he changes his ideology depending on what he thinks is fresh and what's hip at any given moment. 76% of Californians voted in favor of something known as Prop 36, which is to roll back some of the soft on crime policies. That requires funding. He has been pushing back against adequately funding the efforts to essentially roll back those policies to ensure that people who...
3: You're for his more pro-crime strategy? You're for the more pro-crime fighting strategy? Just to be clear.
1: Absolutely.
3: Okay,
1: yes,
3: good.
1: Yes.
3: Okay. So that's important. So you think it's...
10: So they got into some offshoots there, but that shows right there. I mean, she's as far left as you can get.
11: Yeah.
10: And that my point was the far left doesn't like him.
11: No,
10: because they don't believe that he can sell their policies. Now, when you look at, you know, and you look at the rest, I mean, whether it's Buttigieg or whether it's AOC or who else is... off the top of my head, I can't think of who else is left. Cory Booker.
11: Yeah.
10: Maybe. Is Cory Booker going to run? Elizabeth Warren going to give it another shot?
11: Yeah.
10: But
11: please vote for me.
10: But seriously, who is you know who I would say would be the best candidate?
11: Hmm.
10: Fetterman.
11: I was going to say Fetterman's the only one who you could say might appeal to some independents.
10: Right.
11: I mean, that's the closest you could get.
10: And that's not happening. He would never get the nomination. From the Democrat side, I mean, you've seen his poll numbers. But when you look at the Republicans, for example, and we've talked about it, J.D. Vance, DeSantis, and Rubio. And J.D. Vance, he's vice president.
11: Right.
10: And when you've got the Secretary of State out there, though, all the time, Rubio is really moving up. People are paying attention to Rubio. And why is that? It's not because he's anti-Trump. It's that he is the one where people look at it and go, why can't Trump explain it like that?
11: Mm-hmm. You can't debate with Marco Rubio on the issues.
10: And what he's promoting is the Trump agenda.
11: Right.
10: And that's why people have interest, because it's like, you could look at it and people would say, well, J.D. Vance is MAGA. You're not going to say that Rubio is MAGA.
11: Right.
10: He doesn't have, but he could get
11: MAGA support.
10: But he is.
11: Yeah, you can get MAGA support. And he can, and of course, DeSantis has been, again, doing the job as governor. Right. Has done incredible things for his state. And also has no issue whatsoever taking on the media. Those three individuals on that list have that one common thread. There is no issue whatsoever in sitting down and debating anybody at any turn. Kamala Harris can't even be on a podcast for any longer than a minute or two. You can't sit down. And the same with Gavin Newsom, and exactly what she just said in that audio cut is what I was explaining. He wants to make it about him. What's hip and cool right now? Well, I'm going to, and this is the way liberals see it, that I'm going to be whatever's trending right now. Well, here's the problem. The liberal playbook changes every day. This is part of the culture of identity politics. With all of the changes of who we're on board and championing today, well, tomorrow it's going to be different, so don't get too invested today, which means you can't invest in any of these single candidates fully, because tomorrow they're going to be the oppressor.
10: Trump did not get elected because of tribalism or identity politics. Trump got elected from the first term. Trump, interest in Trump has been there because of where he stands on the issues.
11: Right.
10: All right. So that's why he's in where he is in.
11: Right.
10: The three people that are being talked about as possible candidates, and it's, you know, Ruby already said he's not going to run against J.D. Vance. Right. But I'm just talking about the three people that are up there. They all are up there because they effectively communicate differently than Trump.
11: Yeah.
10: One of the problems we've said is at times Trump doesn't communicate effectively. Sometimes he does. Other times he doesn't communicate effectively.
11: Mm-hmm.
10: You've got with Democrats, you've got, they're trying to find the person that can sell what people don't want. Republicans, when you look at those three people up there, they can communicate effectively, or the belief is they can communicate effectively if they become president or if they run for president, what the American people actually want. That's the difference.
11: Yes. Right.
10: And it's an impossible situation
11: if
10: they're a Democrat.
11: And they're not changing their answers at every turn.
10: Right.
11: The Democrats have to change their answers at every turn. Defund the police. Refund the police. It's always changing.
10: When's Refund ICE going to?
11: Yeah, good luck with that one. It's going to be a few years.
10: We are Red Eye Radio.
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10: We are Red Eye Radio. He is Eric Carley, and I'm Gary McNamara. So yeah, it's just it's fascinating when you look at what might be in 2028 or who might run. But the story that Kamala, because that was the thing, every poll here for the last 6 months or so, Kamala leads, yeah, and she's doing great. Right. And that story came out saying she can't get any fundraising. Nobody wants to spend money on her. They right. believe that these polls don't matter at all.
11: Right.
10: At this point, but the Democrats are looking for someone to sell the American public on the issues that the American public doesn't believe in. That's the problem that the Democrats have.
11: Yes. And it's over and over again, they're trying to find workarounds to their problem. Either by changing the system, by doing whatever they can do to get around the Constitution and or the process. And it's just mind-boggling, but people still vote for them. There are people out there in our country that want them to win.

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7: From ABC News, I'm Chuck Sievertson. President Trump calls Iran's rejection of a one-page U.S. proposal to restart negotiations unacceptable. The proposal was for Iran to unblock the Strait of Hormuz, and then the U.S. would end the blockade of Iranian ports. Since the rejection of the short-term smaller plan, oil prices are higher in the U.S. and globally. Coincidence or insider trading?
8: Sources tell ABC News the Justice Department is investigating $2.6 billion of suspiciously timed oil trades tied to the Iran war. In at least four cases, oil traders bet prices would drop right before they actually did. Sources say investigators are working to determine whether they cashed in on access to government secrets. Investigators now probing whether they'd received inside information. Elizabeth Schulze, ABC News, Washington.
7: Aramco, the world's largest oil company with a majority share owned by Saudi Arabia's government, reports a 25% jump in first quarter profits, $32.5 billion, amid tight global oil supplies. Flying home to the U.S. from Spain's Canary Islands, 18 Americans from the Dutch cruise ship with a hantavirus outbreak. The plane's last stop will be a quarantine unit in Nebraska. Docs say they're not sick, they have no symptoms. They're just being monitored as a precaution, says the World Health Organization's Boris Pavlin.
9: This is not COVID. This is not passing someone in a hallway, in an airport, outside in a stadium and getting infected. This is, every case can be explained either through the original rodent exposures that are happening as we speak in South America or through close contact with a sick person.
7: The remains of one of the two U.S. soldiers who vanished in Morocco during a military training exercise last weekend have been recovered. The soldier, First Lieutenant Kendrick Lamont Key Jr., was an air defense artillery officer. Search continues for the second soldier. You're listening to ABC News.
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7: Even as Russian President Putin suggests that the war against Ukraine is coming to an end.
12: As the war drags on, the cost for the Russian public rises. New draconian internet restrictions in Russia, also justified on security grounds, are proving deeply unpopular because of the negative impact they have on people's daily lives. But despite Putin's words, if US brokered negotiations resume, there is no sign the Kremlin is willing to compromise. Tom Sufi-Burridge, ABC News.
7: With the U.S. blocking fuel shipments to Cuba, there are blackouts and a nosediving economy. ABC's Whit Johnson went to Cuba and talked with Foreign Minister Bruno Rodriguez.
13: Cuba is a country with our own history, with our peculiarities, and we are a free and independent nation. But Cuba is a democracy, is a different democracy. Well, you mentioned
14: Cuba is not a different democracy. 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There is not choice. What do you worry would happen if there were free and fair elections in Cuba, if the people truly got to choose?
13: Well, you are presenting a prejudice.
7: The league's worst team this season today won the number one pick in the NBA draft next month. The Washington Wizards won the draft lottery Sunday. Chuck Sievertson, ABC News.
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0: Now, it's Red Eye Radio. Gary McNamara and Eric Harley talk about everything from politics to social issues and news of the day. Whether you're up late or you're just starting your day, welcome to the show. 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
20: All across America, we are Red Eye Radio. He is Eric Harley and I'm Gary McNamara. You know, interesting, we had played last hour Victor Davis Hanson and what he said about the problem that the Democrats are in right now. And we talked about, you know, immigration, illegal immigration. He talked about the assimilation of immigrants into the country, which the public has always wanted. Mm-hmm. You know, you and I remember a couple of years ago when the Democrats were going crazy and everything else, and Republicans were saying, well, no, we want people that will assimilate into our culture. That's nationalism. Remember that?
21: Yeah. Yeah.
20: Christian
21: right.
20: nationalism. Right. And then they took the poll in Canada. It's like 95% of Canadians believe that any immigrant that comes to Canada needs to share Canadian values.
21: Right.
20: That was fine. As long as.
21: Exactly.
20: When you think about the debate last week, I know what I'm going to get to. I took an Uber last week and was picked up. Gentleman's name was Ishmael, originally from Pakistan, a United States citizen.
21: Mm-hmm.
20: Now, I mean, he's a citizen of the country. And we were having a long conversation about everything. Just about everything. It was about a half hour ride, so we just talked about everything. We stop at a stoplight, whatever. He turns and looks at me. He said, you know that the United States, nobody touches it. This is the best country in the world ever.
21: Yeah.
20: All right.
21: Yeah.
20: And I went, okay. I give that an A for assimilation.
21: Well,
20: but he knew why.
21: Yeah.
20: He knew why. You know, he understood the Constitution. We talked about it. We talked about the makeup and the separation of powers and what makes us different. He knew it. And it's like, oh, yeah, that's right. You got to study that kind of stuff in order to become a citizen, don't you?
21: Well, it's interesting because I saw this YouTuber over the weekend, and it's a guy from Italy, and he's a bass player. He's an incredible bass player. And he's pretty funny. And he's been doing these videos for several years. And so he has the thumbnail up, it's over, goodbye. And, of course, that's clickbait. So I clicked.
20: You were baited.
21: Yeah.
20: Had no choice.
21: Davey 504 is the channel. And he's very funny, very talented. Can play anything on bass, really. But very funny in how he projects himself. He has this very deadpan look, you know, and his Italian accent and everything as he breaks down songs and stuff and does these challenges and all this. And the humor is great. The talent is enormous. And the video he posted that I clicked on was a serious tone about what it's like to live in Italy and the fact that he's leaving. And why he's leaving. And he said that basically their tax police came to him a few years ago. And he thought, you know, all right, they don't know what I do for a living. And they're investigating this. And he pays a 60% tax rate, he says. He said, you know, for years I thought, well, if this is going to make our culture better, our country better, then I will keep doing it. And then he starts talking about, and then they say free health care. And he does the quotation marks with his fingers. Free. He says, unless you have to use it for something serious, then there's a long waiting period.
20: Right.
21: And he points out all of these things. Now, I didn't get to finish the end of the video, just about 2 minutes were left. And I had something else going on. I don't know where he's moving to, but he says he's leaving Italy. And he says, my family is here. I was born and raised here. All my heart is here. but I cannot pay the bills based on emotion. My love for this place, or even my love for my family. So he's leaving. Now, if he ends up in California, it'll be worse, and he'll go right back home. But I don't know where he's going to, but he says he's leaving. But he points out the entire equation of living under such a rule. And he says, you know, people will come, they'll save all their life to spend 1 week in my country as tourists. But this is the truth about my country and what it's like to live here. And he says, they're taxing him apparently on the gross. What he implied was they're taxing him on the gross of what his revenue is, not the cost of everything that goes along with being an influencer or a YouTuber and all of that. And he said, 60%, the majority of what I earn, goes to my government. And I don't get the benefits of, there is benefits of free health care. While there are no benefits when you actually need it, you have to wait for your benefits for months and months and months, 6 months or longer, he said. And I thought to myself, it's interesting because I really didn't think about, you know, where he was from, where he lived. He never really talked about it. I wondered about other, I do watch YouTubers from other countries, and I've for a couple of them, looked up the tax rate. What is the tax rate? What do they pay? Because their YouTube earnings have to be through the roof based on the number of views that they have, the number of subscribers that they have. They're likely making millions of dollars a year. I don't know about Davey 504, if he's making that much, but he's making a lot. He's clearly making a living. And this is, again, part of, you know, what we look at it, of why people want to come here. Ismael, who wanted to come here and then became a citizen.
20: Oh, one of the things he said, because I said, the way the media portrays the country is not the real. He goes, that's absolutely it.
21: Yeah.
20: He said, well, even when I would see outside media of this country, it's nothing like it. There isn't racial strife here. He goes, the politicians create it. He said, this is the most, the people that I've met, he goes, the opportunities that I have. And it's amazing because, you know, when I've been picked up over the years in taxis and Ubers and everything else, I remember when I used to go to Portland a lot and I had a couple of Russian immigrants.
21: Mm-hmm.
20: Absolutely were the biggest patriots you could ever imagine. And most of them working 2-3 jobs in order to survive, in order to go to, you know, going to college, working. All they cared about was the opportunity, and I get to keep the majority of my money, and I get to build a life. And they were just, you know, just so grateful. And that's the way Ismael was when I talked to him the other day. But you made a point about, because this is a great point that we're seeing now in liberal states. We've got now billionaires that are saying, sorry, we're going to go. Millionaires, we're going to go. Sorry, Washington State. But, you know, bye. Yep. Bye. Go. Yep. We don't care. Bye-bye. I just, normally, I probably wouldn't play this because it's two SNL people.
21: Yeah.
20: But this is part of their podcast. This is David Spade and Dana Carvey.
21: Mm.
20: Mm-hmm. You know, just with Gavin Newsom. Like, oh, man, because we had talked about Gavin Newsom earlier.
21: Right, yeah.
20: And I'd say this from a few days ago, but I just thought, I go, okay, this fits perfect right now. Mm-hmm. As they talk about Gavin Newsom and the fact that, you know, why are we paying more taxes? What about the $20 billion that disappeared for the homeless?
21: Right.
20: Nobody seems to care where it went. This is something that we've talked about a little bit, but not in this context. How will that affect the voter? You see Minneapolis, and it's like, you guys knew this fraud was going on. And until you got caught, you really didn't care.
21: Right.
20: The hospice stuff going on in California, mm-hmm. the $20 million in homeless funds that, well, we can't really tell you where it went.
21: Right.
20: And they're asking you to pay more money. And this is where they were at, both David Spade and Dana Carvey. It starts out with David Spade. Here we go.
1: The same broader problem with people paying taxes in California when they're building a $100 billion train to Sacramento, San Francisco area. said, I don't know if everyone's clamoring for it when you could take $10 billion and probably fix a lot of problems in California. But they keep pushing this 10-year thing about the train. That's just one of the crazy things. The homeless, they lose $20 billion, but they want more money for it. Well, that's why people get tired of paying taxes and going, well, what are you doing? Gavin Newsom just vetoed a bill asking for an audit of where the money for homeless goes. He said, not a chance. You're not going to see that. That's
2: well, I don't think anyone move. Could disagree with this. There are states, I don't have them offhand, who basically you go to their website and they tell you where all the money's going.
1: Yeah.
2: Line by line. Maybe it's thousands of pages a year, but you can see where it's going. Mm. So when there's he's behind the curtain, don't pay attention to Gavin Newsom, you know. It's a little
1: it's
2: bit
1: just frustrating because you go, well, yeah. You can't ask for more. I mean, if someone's if you're in a household and someone's blowing all the money, you go, what are you spending it on? Don't worry about it. Just give us more money. You go, well, I'd like to see some something. And if it's fixing homeless, great. But don't just take it and then be like, homeless has gotten worse. You go,
2: it's like, but you just, excuse me, Gavin Newsom. Excuse me. could we ask where?
1: No.
2: The $20 billion went, or
1: that's a great question, but no,
2: Garth. I'm sorry. We're
1: that was Garth asking.
20: No, yeah, but that's it. You know, and these are guys who have done very, very well in their lives, and they're like, you keep asking for more, yet there's no accountability to where the money goes, and if we ask, you're indignant and you don't want to tell us. It's just, no, you should be willing to pay more, even though we can't see the results.
3: Right.
20: Yeah, it's... Or if the money's lost, or there's fraud involved in it, you say, no, no, no, we don't want you to look behind the curtain.
3: Well, and if there's fraud, as there was in Minnesota, well, we don't... Nobody talks about... Everybody's talking about it, but nobody's talking about it until it becomes a national issue. When the rest of the country finds out, people pretend they're surprised when they knew about it all along. But that's liberalism. Because the truth doesn't work for you. At every turn, it works against you. So you have to change the truth, hide the truth, make up facts, you know, lie. Make up things, and they're not facts if you make them up, of course. You have to lie. That's how you create an agenda. Where is the truth? Where is the truth? Where are the people that are looking for something real when it comes to being the governor of California, being the mayor of LA, being the president of the United States in terms of the Democratic Party? Where is the reality on the left?
20: Where's just, and I've heard this more coming from Republicans, or even I've heard this more from Democrats. We don't make any common sense.
3: Right.
20: We're not the, there's no common sense in our party anymore.
3: Right, right.
20: Everything is envy, jealousy, and selfishness.
3: Yep.
20: Everything is identity politics, which is racism, or the misogyny of the radical transgender movement. This isn't common sense. This isn't 20. Wow. This isn't 2026.
3: Yeah.
20: No, I don't know what year they're living in, but certainly they're not living in 2026. These are ideas that have been long rejected by the American public. Why are you bringing them up again? Why do you believe that this is where we should, you know, this is where we should, go? And then, like I said, you see, that, for example, AOC sees there's an opening here. And when asked the other day about whether she's going to seek higher office in 2028, she said, my ambition is to change the country. Well, we've heard the bull. There's no way you can become a billionaire in this country. It's not possible without committing a crime, is what she was implying. And then what was the other thing she was? Oh, yeah, the country was founded by, well, what did she say? It was a war against billionaires.
3: Yeah. Right, basically.
20: Yeah, and it was just like, what are you talking about?
3: She knows nothing about the foundation of this nation. Absolutely nothing.

0: which is the tyranny of majority of the majority, where the 51% tell the 49% you have no power.
1: Right.
0: Your 49% doesn't matter. We're going to make sure through redistricting that your 49% is only 10% represented.
1: Yep.
0: And that way we win.
1: We're going to lift the burden of having states' rights.
0: Well, that's the other thing, too, with the whole compact. You know, that's we're going to ensure that your vote doesn't matter.
1: Exactly. You shouldn't have to go vote. California will do it for you.
0: Yeah. We don't want citizens voting.
1: Right.
0: Now, if you don't have ID, we want you to go to the polls.
1: Right. Exactly. Well, and that's this is what they have built. This is what they want. They think they've found a loophole.
0: No.
1: They have not.
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0: We're Red Eye Radio. He's Eric Carly, and I'm Gary McNamara. Good morning. Thanks for being here this morning. Coming up on the bottom of the hour, we'll get to what the president said about the latest Iran offer. Interesting. I was reading. Was it Brit Hume the other day was on X, and he was talking. He was quoting this one military expert who said, you know, attempting to say that the United States has failed and that Iran is victorious is just ridiculous. I think it was James Rosen then who said, yeah, but the president said the sign of victory would be unconditional surrender. He's not asking for that now. And Brit Hume had to admit, yeah, okay, you know, you're right. It's still a great success for the United States, but the president keeps setting this high bar, and if he doesn't meet it, that's how the Democrats will judge it.
1: Mm-hmm. Sure.
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7: A better life with Dr. Sanjay Gupta.
8: For years, scientists have been studying the association between depression and dementia. As you might expect, the relationship is complicated. But there's this new study out of the UK which found it's not just broad strokes. There are six symptoms of depression that are especially correlated with dementia risk years later. Number one, losing confidence in yourself. Two, not being able to face up to your problems. Three, not feeling warmth or affection from other people. Four, feeling nervous and anxious all the time. Five, not being satisfied with the way tasks are carried out. And finally, six, difficulty concentrating. What we could be seeing here is the impact of people becoming less social, or that certain changes in the brain lead to both depression and dementia. But dementia takes longer to manifest. If you notice these symptoms, talk to your doctor about it. I'm Dr. Sanjay Gupta, helping you live a better life.
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0: And he is Eric Harley, and I'm Gary McNamara. Welcome and good morning. Thanks so much for being here. Download our Red Eye Radio app, and you can listen when and where you choose. Yeah, I found it. It was Brit Hume over the weekend wrote, the U.S. mission in Iran is being judged by a standard in which only complete capitulation is victory for the U.S., but mere survival is victory for Iran. This nonsense is explained in a post below, and this is from John Spencer, chairman of the War Studies Madison Policy Forum. He's a war scholar, executive director of Urban Warfare, and here's what he wrote. No one can predict the future with certainty, but no analyst possesses a crystal ball capable of forecasting whether the Islamic regime can survive the long-term political and economic consequences of this war. But based on every serious measure of national power, Iran is weaker today than before the conflict began. Its military has been shattered across multiple domains. Its economy is under severe strain. Its proxies are degraded. Its deterrence credibility has suffered. Its strategic ambitions have been rolled back. The United States and its partners still hold the upper hand because the foundations of Iranian power have been systematically reduced, and rebuilding them may take far longer than many observers are willing to admit. And all of that is true, without question. Mm. And then James Rosen gets on board and says to Britt, perhaps, but President Trump set the standard of complete capitulation himself when he posted on the seventh day of the war, there will be no deal with Iran except unconditional surrender. And Brit Hume wrote, yes, he did. And you are free to judge this mission not by what it has objectively accomplished, but by his typically exaggerated claims about it. Well, that's the problem. That's a problem politically and domestically, as we've talked about before.
11: Mm-hmm.
0: You know, don't, as you said before, don't overpromise and underdeliver. Now, it may be we could view it in a couple of weeks, depending on what happens. President said yesterday that the Iranian deal, what they brought back to him, is completely unacceptable. From what I can see, it's no different from what we were talking about 2 weeks ago or 3 weeks ago.
11: Right. Nothing's changed.
0: Nothing's changed. And so how long do you continue with it? And then the president's proclamations when he came out, remember, this is probably, 2 weeks ago? Iran wants this deal. No, they don't. Don't say
11: no.
0: That.
11: No.
0: Don't do that.
11: No.
0: There's no need to do it. Marco Rubio it. Let Marco Rubio say it. But I mean, that's a problem when, because Brit Hume's like, you know, You can't judge. Well, wait a minute. If I judge the war by what the president is saying, then I can judge it that way because that's what he said.
13: Right.
0: And he had to admit, well, you just have to assume that Trump is typically exaggerating about it. Well, independents don't, people don't pay attention. They don't pay attention like you and I do, or Brit Hume does, or James Rosen does, or John Spencer, you know, the war expert does. They just hear what he says. Well, and then says, well, we don't have unconditional surrender. What's going on? And that's why, again, in a war, you've got to be careful. We understand you're talking to two audiences. You're talking to the Iranian regime or what's left of it, but you're also talking domestically to the American public. And the American public does not. I believe the American public is wrong. But the American public does not agree with this war.
13: No, it's, in fact, very hard, and historically has been extremely difficult to get the American public on board with a war.
0: Well, when you're not immediately attacked.
13: I would say 9/11 is 9/11 and Pearl Harbor. Those are the two that changed the sentiment. Had you gone in to, if there were, and I've said this with George W. Bush, if there had been a preemptive attack on the enemy before 9/11, then it would be a very different sentiment by the American people. Mm-hmm. But, the same thing right. with World War II. The American people didn't want to get involved until the attack on Pearl Harbor.
0: Right. Well, Kuwait, the American public agreed once Iraq attacked Kuwait. The American people were in yes, agreement with that
13: right,
0: war.
13: Right.
0: Now, there was debate.
13: In what the objective was.
0: And what the objective was.
13: Yeah, right. Which the first words as they came out of the Pentagon was, the liberation of Kuwait has begun. And that right. was basically it, is the overreach by, at the time, Saddam Hussein. And claiming that that territory was his. Now, it depends on each different situation, but generally speaking, getting the American public on board with a war without a strike like that, regardless of what the history of Iran has been, 47 years. Well, that's only if you pay attention to history. That's only if you don't ignore the facts. And they can't, that's the problem that you have in selling it in a very critical and delicate midterm season. There's just, this is the problem. What you see at the basis of it, when you read through all the hyperbole and the back and forth, is we want your uranium. And Iran response, no. And that's it. Give up the uranium. No. And that's it. And so now the question is, well, how far are you willing to go to get the uranium?
0: Right. Because where do you go now? I mean, he's been crystal clear over the last 2 weeks on this.
13: Yeah.
0: The red line is, you know, the uranium. And then yep. when Axios had that thing, well, there's a one-page, remember the one-page yeah. framework of a deal?
13: Yeah. yeah.
0: And you and I went, no.
13: It's nothing.
0: That's not going to happen.
13: Yeah. Yeah, it's just like, I'm not doing my taxes on a postcard.
0: And it didn't happen. But how long does the president believe that he can continue negotiating the same thing over and over again, which they've said no to? Because that's the point you're at now.
13: Yeah. Yep. And they know how delicate, Iran knows how delicate politically it is for the president domestically.
0: Well, then we're shooting back and forth, and I saw him over the weekend. You know, well, actually, there's a new definition of ceasefire now. It's
13: like, well, those were just love taps.
0: You know, and it's just, you know, and so it gets to be pretty humorous. The public isn't stupid. Don't say that. Say now that we're staying with the ceasefire, even though we're doing this.
13: Mm-hmm.
0: We want to give them time. But don't say that, you know, that the ceasefire hasn't been broken. Of course, the ceasefire was broken. And, you know, be very clear when you say we are agreeing still with the terms of the ceasefire, but and we're just simply defending from, you know, they're breaking it. We wish to hold it. They're breaking it. We're attacking back. but we're not going full bore into it because we want to see if there's so many factions of the government that we want to make sure that we can get a deal with who's actually in charge in the government, if there's somebody in charge, which we're trying to find out.
13: Well, and the critical importance of what you just said is that you're going to have to, at some point, if it is decided that you're going to have to take the uranium by force or take more measures against Iran, you're going to have to point out that the ceasefire was broken by the enemy.
0: In order
13: to build that sentiment,
0: a great point, yeah,
13: and that support, you're going to have to say, well, in fact, it should be the case right now. You should be saying that. Yes, they broke the ceasefire because your contingency plan relies on that public sentiment going forward, and that public sentiment can be built in your favor if you're pointing out that they are the ones that are, again, not abiding by the ceasefire. And you can say that, you know, again, if you're saying it all along and you point that out. But if you go back and now you have to change, oh, well, no, they weren't abiding by the ceasefire. We were. Well, now you've changed your story. And you're this entire thing in building trust, it's not just the trust of the American people, which is critical. It's also the trust of those other Middle Eastern nations who want Iran to be done. We can't have them questioning their trust, their confidence in the U.S., specifically in the Trump administration. This thing has to be completed. This mission has to be done because they've bet everything on it.
0: And it's been now a few weeks where we know what the red line is, and they won't accept your red line.
13: Right.
0: So you're waiting for another proposal where they're not going to accept the red line, and then they want 30 days not to accept the red line.
13: Yeah.
0: You know, their victory is winning. And as we've said before, what is left of the government? Who's in charge? How much power the Iranian Revolutionary Guard has? The Revolutionary Guard probably believe that if they agree to your terms, they're dead. If they don't agree to your terms, they're dead.
13: Right.
0: So they might as well not agree to your terms because they don't believe that you will finish the job.
13: Right. They're daring you to cross that line.
0: Right. That's where we're at.
13: Because crossing that line is likely going to mean boots on the ground. And they know this president. They know his history. And they also know what's going on politically right now, what's in play for him.
0: Yep. Now, to get to the important thing that Trump talked about in the interview that he did over the weekend, Cheryl Atkinson, and the NFL, the important stuff, football, free football on TV. That's the important thing, right?
13: Yeah, of course.
0: Here we go.
16: Your Justice Department is investigating the NFL for moving a lot of viewers from free broadcast television to more expensive pay programming like Amazon Prime, Netflix, Peacock, and YouTube, where the NFL makes more money. Do you think this is price gouging on America's favorite sport? Should the government do anything about it?
17: It's a tough. You got people that love football. They're great people. They don't make enough money to go and pay this. It's tough. And they could be killing the Golden Goose. I mean, they have that stupid kickoff thing that you can't watch. It's unwatchable. I hate the games where they, you know, they have the new phony kickoff. I don't think it's any safer. I hope college football doesn't do that. Do you know what I'm talking about?
16: I'm not a football fan.
17: These people know what I'm talking about. You know, they ruin the game. But they have to be careful because, you know, others have tried this, and all of a sudden you don't have a sport anymore. Probably will.
16: Government will step
17: there's
16: in.
17: Something,
16: and
17: there's something very sad when they take football away from many, many people. Very sad. I don't like it.
16: So do you think the government will step in and do something?
17: But I don't like it. I don't like it. They're making a lot of money. They could make a little bit less. They could let the people see. You have people that live for Sunday. They live. They can't think about anything else, and then all of a sudden they're going to have to pay $1,000 a game. It's crazy, so I'm not happy about it.
13: Hmm.
18: All right.
0: Really didn't get into the legal stuff at all, did he?
18: No.
0: Because it's like, okay, if you take away the antitrust exemption, then the whole league becomes Major League Baseball.
18: Yeah.
0: Where the Yankees, you know, have the Yankees and Dodgers have, you know, $5 trillion payrolls, and Oakland has a $5 million payroll.
18: Right. Yeah.
0: As of the antitrust exemption allows them to share all the TV money.
18: Yeah.
0: Therefore, all the teams are more competitive.
18: Right.
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0: Radio. He's Eric Carly, and I'm Gary McNamara. All right, so Harvard Harris, we were talking about Kamala Harris and the fact that even though she leads in the polls, she can't get any, all the fundraisers are like, no, we don't want to spend any money on her. But she's at 50, Newsom at 22, Buttigieg and AOC at 8, Shapiro is 9, Kelly and Pritzker are 6. So that's, and then you look for, this is great, the 2028 Michigan Democratic presidential primary, taken by another pollster.
13: Yeah.
0: Whitmer leads with 21%. Buttigieg with 17, Harris with 15, Newsom 15, Kelly 8, AOC 6, Shapiro 4, Pritzker 2. So Gretchen Whitmer, in a hypothetical matchup for the Michigan Democratic presidential primary. Now, wait a minute. Was that the vote? No, that wasn't the vote they took. This was actually a pollster.
13: Yeah.
0: Because remember,
13: yeah.
0: Remember they took a vote on something and they figured out some of the votes were fraudulent.
13: Yeah.
0: Saw that story last week.
13: Yeah. Well, it's, it's all over the place. And this is the problem with the party. I think if you went to the red states, I think the three names you mentioned would be the ones at the top for 28. It's Marco Rubio.
0: Well, except Trump Jr.
13: J.D. Vance. I was actually going to say, you could throw in Trump Jr. along with Governor DeSantis in Florida.

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3: From ABC News, I'm Chuck Severson. Flying home to the U.S. from Spain's Canary Islands, 17 Americans from the cruise ship with the hantavirus outbreak. Plane's last stop will be a quarantine unit in Nebraska. Docs say they're not sick and have no symptoms, though one is tested positive. It's just a precaution. Dr. Michael Osterholm, infectious disease expert with the University of Minnesota.
4: This is one that has very limited ability to be transmitted person to person. In fact, it's a rare exception. And so we have no question about the fact that this really is on the end of its run right now. And they're very possibly, maybe not, no additional cases from here on out.
3: Several people are hurt after a shooting and two car accidents during an after-prom party Saturday night in Fruitport, Michigan, where this person lives.
5: And they were scrambling and screaming for their lives, and I couldn't let anybody in or open the door because this was an active shooter situation. We didn't know what was going on at all either.
3: Four people were hit by bullets, two others hit by vehicles. President Trump calls Iran's rejection of a one-page U.S. proposal to restart negotiations unacceptable. The proposal was for Iran to unblock the Strait of Hormuz, and then the U.S. would end the blockade of Iranian ports.
6: President Trump said that even as the U.S. and Iran traded fire, the ceasefire remained intact. And U.N. Ambassador Mike Waltz tells ABC's This Week that's about diplomacy at the request of mediating Pakistan.
7: To give this negotiation another chance before we go back to bombing Iran.
6: Iran says it's responded to the latest U.S. proposal. Retired Navy Admiral William McRaven says President Trump does have a major piece of leverage.
8: He can always put the blockade back in place.
6: But he said Iran needs to come back to the table. Brian Clark, ABC News.
3: Because of the Iran war, oil supply disruption, Bangladesh and other Asian nations heavily reliant on imported fuel are grappling with an energy crisis affecting daily life, a rising cost of living, and economic growth. You're listening to ABC News.
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3: Two recent court rulings favored Republicans redrawing congressional maps ahead of November midterm elections. The Supreme Court gutted part of the Voting Rights Act aimed at not depriving minority voters of influence. ABC's Christiane Cordero.
11: It's unclear right now how far-reaching their ruling goes, and that's why you're seeing a lot of these Republican-led states in the South that have these court-ordered lines that were drawn to respect Section 2 of the Voting Rights Act being challenged now to at least try to test the water and see if they can gain an advantage there.
3: What could affect stock prices, mutual funds, 401ks, and more this week from ABC's Dave Packer.
12: Monday morning, a report on existing home sales. Tuesday, April Consumer Price Index numbers, as well as the government's hourly earnings report for April. Wednesday, Producer Price Index for April, a measure of the cost of raw materials for manufacturers. And then on Thursday, April retail sales data from the government, as well as new jobless claims for the previous week.
3: Fighting for his job after poor local election results for his Labour Party, British Prime Minister Keir Starmer plans to use a speech Monday to argue he can change course and revive his government's fortunes. One lawmaker, Catherine West, said she will try to trigger a leadership contest if she doesn't like what she hears in the speech. Miners in Myanmar, formerly Burma, have discovered a huge ruby considered to be the second largest by weight ever found in the country, 11,000 carats. Myanmar produces about 90% of the world's rubies. Chuck Sievertson, ABC News.
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13: T.J. 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
0: Now, it's Red Eye Radio. Gary McNamara and Eric Hurley talk about everything from politics to social issues and news of the day. Whether you're up late or you're just starting your day, welcome to the show from the Relief Factor Studios. 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
15: All across
13: America. We are Red Eye Radio. He is Eric Curley, and I'm Gary McNamara. Good morning.
2: Hello.
13: All right, let's go back. Let's see what a prediction was made 6 years ago, all right?
2: All right.
13: Here we go. Bernie Sanders, six years ago. Right. A little over 6 years ago. Here we go.
7: The scientists are telling us that if we don't act incredibly boldly within the next 6-7 years, there will be irreparable damage done, not just to Nevada, not just to Vermont or Massachusetts, but to the entire world.
13: There you go.
2: Yep.
13: Anything change?
2: All there's been damage done, it has nothing to do with the environment. It's the radical left that's doing the damage.
13: Well, this is just a continuation of what we've always said. When every doomsday scenario that is made, and they've all been doomsday scenarios.
2: Yeah.
13: When not one of them ever come true, when is it okay to say, well, if you've been wrong, if you've thrown out over the last couple of decades 50 doomsday scenarios, which you say absolutely is going to happen or are going to happen, and they don't, when do you lose credibility?
2: You never do on the left, because they don't care about the truth. Credibility only matters if you care about the truth.
13: Yeah, just...
2: And they've never cared about the truth.
13: Just find that interesting.
2: They just want the willfully ignorant to move on and go about their day and not look into the facts, not check them on their false predictions over the years. Decades, for decades, that they've been doing this.
13: Yeah.
2: And they don't care about the truth.
13: Somebody mentioned, I saw it over the weekend again. Seems like more people are picking up. We actually played it a few weeks ago when Gore was out there saying one of the concerns we have now is for global cooling. Mm-hmm. It was like,
2: yeah, right. Yeah. Well, you know, that's, of course, they're going to have to change their tune. How many times have they changed their tune? It was global warming. It was climate chaos. It was temporarily displaced climate. No, wait. That was for illegal immigrants. It was global chaos and global, what was the catastrophic something? They had something with catastrophic in it. Change the definition every day. That way no one gets to double check you. When you can make a boy a girl or a girl a boy just by saying so, then the definitions or what you call climate change or whatever your next thing is or your big thing is doesn't matter to anybody. You can call it whatever you want. You can call it something different every day, and that's exactly what they do. They change the meaning of words, or they think they do. That's the attempt. Change the language, control the language, which is why it was so important for them to control the language on social media. For so long, they got away with it. For years, with help from the FBI, before the Twitter files came out, before Elon Musk stepped in and overpaid for Twitter.
13: Hmm. Well, it was one of those weekends that the things that were being said. What was it last week that AOC said? Because she had another one that came out after that where she talked about the fact that the revolution... the American Revolution was against the billionaires.
2: Yeah.
13: It's like, what the hell are you talking about?
2: Right.
13: She said so.
2: But you can't earn. There's no way to earn
13: a billion. Right. You can't earn a billion dollars. Oh, my gosh.
2: There's no way to earn a billion dollars.
13: She was eviscerated for that.
2: Yeah.
13: But Democrats probably agree with it. But, of course, that's not true. Of course you can if you make a widget. In fact, if you make a widget that becomes popular, it's, you know, if you get to that point,
2: yeah,
13: you can make $1 billion. It's not that hard. You can put out crappy music and make $1 billion.
2: I was reading a story about this woman who was living basically on borrowed money here in Texas. And she created Poppy Soda. I think I've seen it on the shelf. I think I've heard of it. I've never tasted it. I don't know what it tastes like. But she went on Shark Tank. Next thing you know, her company sells for $1.95 billion. And the point of the article basically was, well, I don't need... some people talk about quality of life. She said, no, it's okay to live in chaos if that's what you run on, basically. If that's what you're going to do, you know, if that's going to be your life, chaos in the sense that your life is always about business and you don't need life balance, life work balance or any of that, and you just run on it. If you look at these billionaires, they may not have said that, but that's pretty much how many of them operate. Jeff Bezos is selling his $500 million yacht. He realized, oh, I don't need a yacht. I don't have time for a yacht.
13: Well,
2: you know, you go through this mindset of, because let's say we took, or somebody took all of the wealth from the billionaires just one time, and it was going to be a one-time thing. They took all their billionaire wealth away. It was all of it is gone, right? It's the government gets it. The people get it. Whoever gets it. Well, first of all, it'd be a massive, catastrophic hit on the economy. But here's what would happen.
13: You'd go into a depression.
2: Eventually, those individuals would become billionaires again.
13: Yeah.
2: If you take their money away, those same mindsets are still at work.
13: That means you have to take away a significant portion of stock in American companies.
2: Oh yeah, the effect.
13: I mean,
2: the effect would be
13: absolutely catastrophic.
2: And one example of that is the current president. He's gone through bankruptcy how many times? He's talked about it. He wrote about it in his book. He said one time he said there was this homeless guy across the street. He was in New York, and there was this homeless guy across the street. He said, that guy's worth $900 million more than I am, because he had just filed for bankruptcy for $900 million or something. And he was making the point, you know, that guy's worth $900 million more than I am, because I'm $900 million in the hole, and that guy's not in the hole, probably. So now we see the president doing very well with his media company and everything else. And those running his companies for him, these are the types of individuals, these individuals that, frankly, when you think about it, the country was founded on this idea that you have that kind of potential. And the socialists don't want that at all. All they want to do is control it. They want you to believe. Remember in that conversation that we played last week with AOC, it's impossible. And the host was going, you're exactly right. You're exactly right.
13: I'm an idiot.
2: You're exactly right.
13: You know,
2: these people know nothing about making money. It is impossible for AOC or someone like her to make a billion.
13: They don't seem to understand. We've said this before. It's the debate really is with children. We're dealing with children's minds. And I'm not saying that to throw out any type of, you know, salacious insult. Or whatever. It's just you're dealing with emotional nightmares that just throw out stuff. And the latest is that, you know, that from AOC was that the American Revolution was against the billionaires of their times, which of course it was not. And she was fact checked, you know, a ton of that about how many of the founding fathers actually had wealth and used their wealth.
2: Mm-hmm.
13: In fact, that was a part of the Declaration of Independence.
2: Yeah.
13: Was they were willing to give up all of their wealth to fight, you know, for freedom and to fight as Mike Lee put it over the weekend, a very distant, large, overly intrusive government that gave no representation to the colonies.
2: Mm-hmm. Yeah.
13: And so, but I understand why she has to do it. I mean, we understand. We talked about it last week. You have to, if you can't win on the argument, you've got to create the delusion that the other side is pure evil.
2: Yeah.
13: So billionaires have to be evil.
2: Well, you've got to lie about the facts. You've got to create this basis that it is impossible to earn that kind of money in any way.
13: Right. But the reason you're doing that in line is because the lie is that they're evil.
2: Yeah, that's the whole part of it, everything starts, is built on a lie in order to get to the end point that it's wrong, because basically she brought up in that conversation, not basically, she brought up in that conversation that they were cheating, breaking the law.
15: Right, yes.
2: They did something illegal.
15: Right, you have to break the law in order to be a billionaire.
2: That's exactly what they want you to believe. And so what they're trying to say is, we want to create new law to make it against the law to be a billionaire.
15: Right. And then you had, never forget that, we played it a couple of months ago, just said, what an idiot. We said, this proves that astronauts can be complete idiots.
2: Yeah.
15: Mark Kelly.
2: Right.
15: I agree. We need to get rid of billionaires. We need to get rid of billionaires. That's a good idea. You're right. We don't need billionaires. Shut up, you idiot.
2: Well, it's...
15: Now, that's... By the way, that scares me.
2: Yeah.
15: That he was an astronaut and would actually say something as idiotic as that. Even for political purposes, he wouldn't say, okay, this isn't a critical thinking point here, and I'm an astronaut.
2: Well, it's... You know, it just goes to show, really, that the space that should be explored more closely is that between his ears.
15: Yes.
2: Because it's empty.
15: But it's the entire point of, they can't win on the issues, so they have to lie to demonize.
2: Mm-hmm.
15: And, you know, that's where we are now. But what an interesting weekend it was. I mean, the Virginia Supreme Court ruling.
2: Yeah.
15: Oh, my gosh. And now the professor who came up with the idea of how they can resolve it.
2: Mm-hmm.
15: That was beautiful in Virginia for their redistricting that they lost. And this professor came up, we'll have the specifics of the story here in a little bit, came up and said, well, how we can do this is we simply, the legislature creates a new law that the retirement age now for every single Supreme Court justice is 54, not 73. And then they're all thrown out. We put in our handpicked people,
2: yeah.
15: And then we do it again, and we get the districts that we want. Now,
2: right. Yeah.
15: The fact is, it doesn't work that way. I mean, somebody would have to file, and I don't know how you refile something like that. But they said the court cases on it would go past just the legal stuff itself would go past November.
2: Yeah. Right.
15: You know, but, you know, that's the idea that they all jumped on, because they were just all getting, what can we do? They're all workshopping this. What can we do? And that's the idea we came up with. Let's change the retirement age, fire all the Supreme Court justices, because that's what you're doing by saying the retirement age is now 54.
2: Right.
15: And by the way, that covers everybody who voted that particular way.
2: Yeah, of course.
15: And then you replace the entire Supreme Court with people, and this is where we've talked about, this is another example. What happened in Virginia was an example of the tyranny of the majority, which the founding fathers were against. That's where 51% can shut out 49%.
2: Mm-hmm.
15: That's why we live in a republic. That's why we have an electoral college. That's why we have a Senate. That's why all these things exist.
2: Right.
15: That's why states have, you know, have the same thing. They got a House, they have a Senate. There's a reason for that.
2: Well, Mayor Pete, what was it, a few weeks ago, talking about the Electoral College, that we should have someone who is in the White House who wins the majority of the votes, not the Electoral College votes. And, of course, we had to include the current president in that, and I listened to more of that speech. He never mentioned Trump would still be president.
15: No, he didn't. No.
2: But, of course, they want to get rid of everything. They want to undermine the Constitution.
15: And so I wasn't surprised by it, but they're panicking. They won't change what they want on the issues. They're going to be losing. And this is something that everybody's talked about. They're going to be losing in the census. They're going to be losing House seats.
2: Yeah.
15: You cannot, what they believe society can't run on.
2: Right.
15: The thing about liberalism and where it's gone now is it cannot succeed. economically, it cannot succeed.
2: Right.
15: It's impossible.
2: Well, this is, you know, their entire goal is to break the system that we have. You have to do that really, really, you start by chipping away at the foundation of the country.

0: sexism of the radical transgender movement, which is absolutely blunt misogyny, jealousy, envy, and selfishness about the demonization of wealth.
1: Mm-hmm.
0: The demonization of people who have wealth. The lie that if you have wealth or you have something, you must have done something wrong or evil to do it. The victimization, you're a victim, they're an oppressor. Everything is built on jealousy, envy, and selfishness. You want greed? Look at the Democrat Party.
1: Yep. No kings. They want nothing but kings.
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0: Radio. He's Eric Carly, and I'm Gary McNamara. All right, here is what AOC had to say. Here we go again. Oh, man. Just keep bringing on the quotes, AOC.
1: Sure.
0: Here we go.
2: The American Revolution was against the billionaires of their time. And we are declaring independence from such an extreme marriage of wealth and power and the state.
0: The hell's she talking about? Just making crap up as you go along.
3: Make it up as you go along.
0: My God.
3: Make it up as you go along. It's part of something that Bernie has been doing. Her pal Bernie has been doing this for the longest time. Yeah. You can't make it because of the rich and powerful. There's no way. It's impossible. That's right out of the Bernie playbook.
0: Well,
3: it's impossible to earn $1 billion.
0: That's what really came out of Occupy Wall Street.
3: Yeah.
0: And I remember the night we got the call from the student at UCLA who said, you know, the billionaires, I can't afford my education.
3: Right.
0: And here the billionaires, she bought into it completely. And we're just like, wow.
3: Right.
0: Wow.
3: Yeah. And she wants everybody to believe
0: remember that?
3: This junk, garbage.
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0: And he is Eric Carly, and I'm Gary McNamara. Coming up in just a minute, hear from Jonathan Turley on what happened, the Virginia Supreme Court, and the gerrymandering attempt in Virginia. That all coming up.
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0: Here is constitutional law professor Jonathan Turley on what's going on in Virginia.
15: Virginia was always the gold standard for gerrymandering. Virginia doesn't like gerrymandering. It makes it very difficult to do so. They have a commission to avoid gerrymandering. So to get this through, they had to do a sort of bum's rush to get this in before the midterm elections. And the Supreme Court of Virginia said, no, we're not going to sign off on this. Now, this was a face planting of legendary size for Governor Spamberger. She had previously assured voters that she was vehemently against gerrymandering. And as soon as she was elected, she went to the hard left and then asked and pushed through the most radical gerrymandering scheme in the country. And so this is a remarkable effort that has resulted in a massive loss for the Democrats. They spent a fortune to get this thing through.
21: $64 million.
15: Yeah, and in addition to the $64 million, they alienated half of this state.
3: Yeah,
0: they certainly did. But I thought really it was the perfect example, and I'll say it again because it's something we've talked about a lot with the Democrats, you know, promoting that, you know, elections should all be popular votes.
3: Right.
0: You know, the presidential election ought to be a, you know, popular vote instead of the majority of states, because that's what it is now, the majority of states. And the Democrats also promoted getting rid of the Senate. And, you know, we've talked about this many times before, and they've talked about, again, I came up with a new term, gerrymandering courts.
3: Exactly.
0: I'm laughing at my own statement there. This gets back to where the Democrats believe that judges should not interpret the law, but they should make law.
3: Mm-hmm.
0: And the judges, if they would have gone along with this, would have been making law.
3: Yeah, right.
0: Because the Virginia Constitution specifically, you know, omits this from happening.
3: Right.
0: And it's just really amazing. I had a problem with the printer. Just want to really quickly go back to an article that I saw. It was in the National Review, and Charlie Kirk wrote it. Imagine if it were Trump. All right, listen to this. And he's relating this to what happened in Virginia.
3: You said Charlie Kirk. You meant Charlie Cook.
0: Charlie Cook, yes.
3: Yes.
0: If I said Kirk, yeah, I apologize. Charlie Cook.
3: Right.
0: Charles Cook from National Review. Imagine the following scenario. Donald Trump says he's going to run for president again in 2028 on the grounds that it's necessary to ensure fairness and to protect democracy. That I couldn't get by that without dying laughing.
3: Right.
0: Because that's basically what the Democrats are saying.
3: Right.
0: You know, but in another way. After Trump wins the Republican primaries and secures a nomination, the Democrat Party says that his plan to run again is unconstitutional and asked the Supreme Court to prevent Trump from running again. In the ensuing litigation, the Republican Party tells the Supreme Court that it must wait to adjudicate this constitutional question until the completion of the proceedings. You know, you can't do anything
3: right
0: until this actually happens, until he becomes president.
3: Right.
0: You know, you can't do anything.
3: Right.
0: On the principle that the court should not intervene while elections are in the process of being made, the Supreme Court agrees. Trump wins the election 51-48. Using that exact same number.
3: Yeah.
0: Democrats sue prior to the certification of the results, arguing that Trump has violated the 22nd Amendment, which prohibits anyone from becoming president for the third time. The Supreme Court agrees and strikes down the election, preventing it from being certified. Republicans complain that the Supreme Court has overturned the will of the people, indignantly asking why the court allowed the election to go ahead if it was destined to rule it illegal after completion, and start making threats against the unelected Supreme Court for undermining democracy. Sounds pretty outrageous, right? Obviously, in such a circumstance, the will of the people would not overrule the 22nd Amendment, which is the ultimate will of the people because it's a constitutional amendment.
3: Right.
0: And clearly the Republicans couldn't have it both ways if they had insisted the court couldn't intervene beforehand, but only afterward, which is a legitimate legal position to take. They couldn't turn around then and complain about the timing, at least not without being cynical and demonizing in the extreme. Well, that's exactly what the Democratic Party did and is doing in the gerrymandering referendum in Virginia.
3: Right. Yep. We always do this, by the way. We always talk about, well, imagine if this were, and this is what Charles Cook did here. All right, let's put the shoe on the other party's foot, right? And, of course, Democrats would lose their mind. But for them, it's only about the win. Again, Mayor Pete didn't point out that even through his own idea of getting rid of, and he's not the only one on the left who wants to, getting rid of the Electoral College, and the popular vote would decide that Trump would have won in 24 anyway. He didn't point that out. When you introduce that idea, you go back to, well, we need something to keep that from happening. Because next thing you know, if this were Trump saying get rid of the Electoral College, they would say, well, then states wouldn't have their own rights.
0: Right.
3: And they'd be screaming about states' rights. Yeah.
0: Well, when you look at Virginia overall and what they did by joining the compact.
3: Right. Well, you can't do that because you're basically under the rule of then people that are your constituents in your state are under the rule of people in other states.
0: Right. They took away the representation of the people of the state of Virginia.
3: Yes. And there's no way around that. But they think Think about how many dozens, if not hundreds of meetings in the state compact idea that had to happen to get it this far. Think about this. They believe it. They believe it's a loophole. They believe they can get away with doing this.
0: Right. You can't bypass the Electoral College.
3: There's no way.
0: No. Supreme Court will rule against it. But the fact that they're trying to do it. But think about the politicians in Virginia, the Democrat politicians in Virginia.
3: Right.
0: Number one, again, the tyranny of the majority. We want to make sure that the 49% have no say. Or yeah. The 49% only have 10% of the say, and the 51% have 90% of the say.
3: Right.
0: You know, that's in essence what they were trying to do, which, yeah. Of course, would take off a ton of people. But on the other hand, joining the compact, right, in the same couple of weeks
3: yeah.
0: that this all was going on, they're telling the people of Virginia, we don't give a damn how you vote in an election.
3: Right.
0: We don't give a damn.
3: Right.
0: We represent you, and we're going to tell you that we want to pass a law that takes away your representation in a presidential election.
3: Right.
0: And the Democrats are like, oh, yep, we're for that. Yep.
3: We'll just hand it over to somebody else.
0: Yeah. Hand it over to somebody else. Let somebody else do it. And so when you actually break it down to what they're doing, it's pretty outrageous when you talk about being in the umbrella of democracy of a constitutional republic.
3: And that's, you know, again, when they think they found this loophole, you know when they're on it because they keep it going. They've gotten it this far with the state compact thing. I mean, there's no way.
0: Well, how far do you have to be gone as a people, as a society, to agree to that, to give up your own representation in a presidential election? I mean, they're quite gone. I mean, they cannot win if you break down the issues for the Democrats.
3: Well,
0: if you break down the issues for the Democrats, almost every single issue that they stand on, they lose by roughly almost 2/3 of the public disagree. If you take out all the names and just put the issues down, they lose 2/3 to 1/3 in the country. And they can't.
3: And it's not. Here's the thing. It's not anything new. This idea that the majority shall rule. The reason they get people in their own state to go along with it is because those are the people that are also screaming, yeah, that's right. Basically, the majority should rule, and there should be no electoral college. This is the way around it.
0: Right.
3: They've sold it as the idea that this is the loophole that we can create. We can just join with other. We'll just sign up with other states as if the Constitution doesn't exist.
0: And it's the same people that wish to get rid of the Senate.
3: Yep.
0: Which means all small states wouldn't be represented in presidential elections.
3: Right.
0: Or in anything of the federal government.
3: Right. Including Vermont, Bernie.
0: Including Vermont.
3: Yep.
0: And it's amazing that they just, like drones.
3: Uh-huh. Yep. Whatever.
0: Yep. Clones, not drones.
3: Well, you know, because here's the thing. At the basis of it all, I suspect a great number of them don't want the responsibility of abiding by the Constitution. It doesn't always go your way, but it is the Constitution. There is a way to change it. You have to do an amendment.
0: Well,
3: good luck with that.
0: Maybe it's something else. Maybe they're just like, you know, we know the Democrats want everybody to vote, but we really don't want to vote. Just put everything on automatic pilot.
3: No, that's what I mean. They don't want the responsibility of anything that is required as a part of the entire process under the Constitution. Well, no, we'll just look. If we get on board, we're all on board with California and other big blue states. We'll win this. That's what they think. And we don't have to do anything anymore. They'll control it all. And we can just scream, yay. It's the equivalent of being able to vote by Facebook. I don't have to do anything anymore. I don't have any obligation to get out and vote. I mean, I may go through the process just to, you know, show that I did it. I'll take a picture of the sticker I voted, which proves you voted. Or proves you have a sticker. And it's the entire thing is, it reeks of this, we don't want the responsibility. It's the same crowd that doesn't give a damn about $38 plus trillion dollars in debt.
0: By the way, I always think that's stupid. They always give me the sticker. I never put it on.
3: Yeah.
0: It's like, I need to brag that I vote. I always vote.
3: Well, it's like, you know, it's, I want to wear this badge all day like with a, this, like, I like, voted.
0: Like, it's like I've got this virtue signaling. I voted, you didn't.
3: Yeah.
0: It's
3: well, like, also,
0: I don't want to encourage people who don't want to vote to vote.
3: Here's the way I think we should do it. Outside, of course, you'd have to have some space legally, but you have tables out there. I voted red. I voted Republican, or I voted this, right? By the way, there might be some stickers like that. Then you can have, that's like starting the conversation at Starbucks with, let's talk race on the cup, right? I voted MAGA. Let's talk.
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0: Radio. He is Eric Carley, and I'm Gary McNamara. Yeah, so it comes down to this for me in Virginia, that so many people are willing to give up the representation of their state to the federal government. I don't understand that. I'd be furious if that's where my state was heading. And it's interesting that you have a ton of people in Virginia that think that's a great idea, to give up your representation.
3: You know, again, I think people are willing to just hand it over if it means their side wins. And that, to me, is scary. It tells me they care nothing about the Constitution. Because, again, that would scare the daylights out of me if that were my state and they were moving in that direction. Oh, my God.
0: Well, I guess we can wrap it up by saying envy, jealousy, and selfishness always supersedes the virtue of a Constitution.
3: Yeah, exactly.

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11: From ABC News, I'm Brian Clark. Early this morning on an airfield in Omaha, Nebraska, touchdown of the plane carrying 17 Americans from the ship in the middle of a hantavirus cluster, and one of them testing positive. That passenger will go to a specialized biocontainment unit. Others will be monitored. ABC's Maggie Rulli has more from the Canary Islands, where the ship docked over the weekend.
12: Three people have died in this outbreak. One of them, a 70-year-old Dutch national. Authorities believe the first victims traveled to the Patagonia region where the virus is circulating. U.S. health officials are monitoring 9 Americans who left the ship several weeks ago across several states. None have displayed any symptoms. During his prayer in St. Peter's Square, Pope Leo, who plans to visit the Canary Islands next month, thanked residents for the hospitality shown to the MV Hondius and its passengers. Maggie Rulli, ABC News, Tenerife.
11: President Trump not happy with Iran's response to the latest American proposal for peace, says ABC's Sophie Flay.
13: Oil prices rising again after President Trump rejected Iran's response to a U.S. peace proposal. The president saying, "I have just read the response from Iran's so-called representatives. I don't like it. totally unacceptable.
11: President Trump's getting ready to visit a key Iranian ally this week, China, for a summit with Xi Jinping. Another war could also be on the agenda, with more fighting between Russia and Ukraine, says ABC's Tom Sufi Burge.
14: President Putin's prediction that his war on Ukraine was coming to an end came after a scaled-down World War II Victory Day celebration this weekend. For the first time in years, no Russian military hardware was present on Moscow's Red Square because of the security risk, namely from Ukrainian drones. It's a reminder that victory for Putin in Ukraine remains elusive.
11: Former FBI Director James Comey expected to appear in federal court, charged with threatening the president with an online post showing seashells arranged in the numbers 8647. You're listening to AB.
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11: How you feel about your job prospects might depend on your age. A new Gallup poll says 43% of Americans between 15 and 34 say this is a good time to find a new job. 64% of those over 55 like their chances of finding work. It's unique because normally younger workers are more optimistic. The remains of one of the two American soldiers who disappeared in Morocco during a training exercise have now been recovered. Officials believe both of the soldiers fell off a cliff earlier this month while hiking during military exercises involving several nations. A Texas man accused of killing his pregnant wife is facing a hearing in Italy. ABC's Allison Kosick explains.
17: We believe that she died because of a severe condition she had.
13: His attorney spoke to our Houston station, KTRK.
17: Methemoglobinemia mirrors the symptoms of strangulation.
13: While awaiting trial, Gilly was freed on a $1 million bond. And earlier this month, authorities say he cut off his ankle monitor and flew to Milan, Italy, with fake travel documents. Italy abolished the death penalty decades ago, and a treaty prohibits Italy from sending a person back to a country that still has it.
11: Parent company behind education platform Canvas is apologizing after last week's massive hack. The platform used by colleges across the country is now up and running after being offline last week. I'm Brian Clark, ABC News.
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0: All across America, we are Red Eye Radio. He is Eric Harley, and I'm Gary McNamara. Good morning.
20: Hello.
0: All right, couple of things. First off, when we're talking about Virginia, just one of the tangents that we were on, and a couple of things that I saw on social media, it's like where Democrats are saying, see, this is all because of Trump, what's going on in Virginia. It's like, excuse me, Democrats are the one that passed the law.
20: Right. Exactly.
0: They passed this law, you know, that, you know, they didn't want gerrymandering. They've always been for it. And the judges have said, you didn't follow the law.
20: Right.
0: This is the law that you passed. And I, you know, we were then talking about joining the compact, you know, where Virginia joined the compact. And again, I believe it'll be found unconstitutional because there isn't a workaround around the Electoral College.
20: Right, there isn't one.
0: Right, there just is. It doesn't matter if you join a compact with another state.
20: Right,
0: doesn't matter. The federal government doesn't have to recognize it. And they wouldn't recognize it.
20: Right,
0: because the Constitution doesn't recognize a compact.
20: Right,
0: you know, if your state does it, you know, at that point, boom. But can you, as a state, just say, for example, could you, as a state, just say, well, we're Virginia. We just whatever California votes, that's the way we're going to go.
20: Yeah, which is essentially the idea. The entire idea is, if we can all just group together, because California is the biggest,
0: right,
20: we know where California is going to go. That'd be funny. Right. They finally get it done, and then all of a sudden, California turns red.
0: Well, we'll get to that in just a moment. We'll get to that in just a moment. Because that's exactly where I was going. But as I said, one of the reasons is if you did that,
20: mm-hmm,
0: is that Virginia then permanently states, you know, and that's, we use the example, if California votes this way,
20: right,
0: it means they permanently have put their elections on remote control. No matter what,
20: exactly,
0: you vote for,
20: yeah,
0: it doesn't matter.
20: Right. You
0: gonna
20: just vote, let it go the way of California. Right.
0: We're going to, yeah, vote the way other people vote.
20: Yeah.
0: You don't matter.
20: Right.
0: That's, to me, what makes it unconstitutional, because,
20: right,
0: it takes away the individual's right at that point through the system that the state has set up to elect a president. You've,
20: mm-hmm,
0: taken away, and they go, well, we could have the legislature just vote. Yes, but the legislature would have to elect the electors.
20: Right.
0: They would still have to do that.
20: Right. They would still have to, you're still representing the people.
0: Right. You can't make the assumption that every legislature would want to go where the popular vote goes.
20: Right. Exactly.
0: And that would be the problem there. But I've always wondered that, if the compact ever existed, and the next Republican they hate would win, whether they go, wait a minute, I mean, all of our votes went to that guy?
20: Yeah.
0: You know, no way. We don't want that happening in California.
20: Mm.
0: On another topic. New York Times had this story.
20: All right.
0: Yesterday.
20: All right.
0: Are you ready?
20: No, I'm ready.
0: Democrats have panicked all year at the possibility that California's primary rules could shut them out of the governor's office, despite the state having an overwhelming Democratic electorate. Now a Democratic strategist is launching a campaign to repeal the California primary system, an effort that is likely to attract serious backing, not only from labor unions, but also from some Republicans and third-party organizations under the current system, which has been in place for 15 years. Candidates of all parties run on the same primary ballot, and the two top finishers advance to the general election.
20: Mm-hmm. Yeah.
0: In some races, particularly in areas that are extremely liberal or extremely conservative, two Democrats or two Republicans have faced off against each other in November. Under the new proposal, filed Friday with the state election officials, would end the nonpartisan top two primary and revert to a traditional primary in which the candidate from each party advances to the general election.
20: Uh-huh, right. Yeah. Again, when it's not working your way, let's change it.
0: Right. And overall, with where Democrats are going, and I think it's important to point out that on all the major issues, they lose.
20: Yeah.
0: There isn't an issue. If you take the names out of it, if you just say,
20: right,
0: these are the positions,
20: mm-hmm,
0: you know, on one side, you just list them. You don't put Republican or say, which do you agree with more, this side or that side? We've seen in the polls, Republicans win.
2: Yeah.
0: So they've got that with the insanity of the radical transgender movement. The misogyny there of the radical transgender movement. People mm-hmm. are getting tired of it. It's stupid. It's a stupid position to take. When you look at identity politics.
20: Well, it is. I mean, it's identity politics rules, and they believe it's one of their workarounds because basically they can create how many different than new protected classes, right?
0: Right.
20: They believe that, which is kind of a job security move by the radical left, which isn't going to work in the end as we've broken it down.
0: It was intended to, we're going to have all the victims realize you had to create new oppressors.
20: Yes.
0: And a political party cannot long-term survive by splitting the pie.
20: No, you can't, because, again, you're breaking it down into new subgroups every single day. So the person now is part of a new subgroup. They're a victim for a different reason, which means that the people that were in their other group yesterday are now, by definition, the oppressor. So you have to create more oppressors when you create more victims. We've explained this for years, and that's the way identity politics breaks down. And it is breaking down for them. It's breaking down. Yeah. And slowly, but it's breaking down because there's no way to bring people together. That's the problem. Because remember the Women's March? By the time they got to the second year for the Women's March, it was over.
0: It was done.
20: Right. It was over.
0: And you'd say, what could possibly break a Women's March? What could break it up? Well, because half of them said, sorry, you can't wear those pink hats anymore that represented the vagina. Because
20: not all women have vaginas.
0: Right.
20: That's what they wanted you to believe. So they broke. Again, we used to call it the liberal circular firing squad, but it really is the breakdown and the consequences of identity politics. It was always going to go that way, where you start separating more and more. When the idea is to separate, to isolate and separate, and then fight for this, the liberal transgender movement is a prime example. LGBTQ, as a group, looks at this, and many of them say, well, yeah, but the T part is the one that is not helping our entire cause overall.
0: Right. The tea part of it.
20: Yeah.
0: It sounded like tea party.
20: Yeah. The tea part of it is the one that screws everything up for us because we've been working in this direction and they're going in that direction.
0: Yeah.
20: This has been the conundrum for them for years now. So it forced many of them to choose a side. So as a liberal, you had to, even some in the LGBTQ community had to say, well, okay, I'm now on board with the T's, or I'm not on board, which means automatically, of course, you become a conservative. You're branded as MAGA or conservative or whatever. They're going to make you the demon.
0: Like Richard Grenell, you're no longer gay.
20: Exactly. Right. You're not really gay.
0: You've been outed.
20: Right. Exactly. No, that's been their problem from the beginning, is that wherever the group is going, we've created this new subgroup, which they believed was going to be their new flag. They believed it was going to take them forward because, again, it was going to allow them to change the definition of words, change science, change from the party of science, change all of that. And that's what you do when you can control the language and change the definition of words. Controlling the language is the first part of overall communism and control by one group.
0: You know something? I just thought about this when I mentioned Richard Grenell. And some people may not know who he is, but they know who the Treasury Secretary is, Scott Bessent.
20: Mm-hmm.
0: How many people don't know that Scott Bessent is gay?
20: I bet it's a lot.
0: But that's the difference between practicing identity politics and not practicing identity politics.
20: Exactly. He wasn't chosen because he's gay.
0: Right. And the Democrats never say, oh, it's good that you did. So it doesn't matter.
20: Well, you go back to 2016. And Ted Cruz won Iowa. The first Latino to win the Iowa caucuses. Nope, you didn't hear that being paraded around by the liberal activists in the media.
0: No, but we do remember the questioning that he got it, right?
20: Yeah. Oh, from Mark Halperin?
0: From Mark Halperin.
20: Yeah, Mark Halperin. Oh, you say you're so... It was this the weirdest line of questioning. So you're of Cuban descent. Well, do you speak Spanish? Well, what kind of Cuban music do you like? What kind of Cuban food do you like? What? What in the world is going on with you? Wow. Put the bong down, man. What is going on?
0: Well, and that's when he was promoting being liberal.
20: Yes, of course.
0: Now he
20: was in full attack.
0: By the way,
20: mode.
0: I think he does a great job on the podcast.
20: I think
0: he does some really good critical analysis now, but he now is not who he was.
20: No. I mean, his work right now does not reflect who he was.
0: No,
20: it does not. I'll say that. No. So, you know, someone's identity is not the issue with me. It's their qualification. Yeah. This has been going on forever on the left when, who was it? Was it Opie that did the video it was Tom Hanks. Opie did one too, but Tom Hanks did like a 9 or 10 minute video endorsing Obama without talking about his own qualifications, only talked about his skin color.
0: You saw that Scott Jennings got into that. Was it with, I can't think of his name. Was that Brazil he got into it with?
20: Mm.
0: You know, why do you assume that?
20: Donna Brazil?
0: Yeah. You know, why do you assume that, you know, blacks are going to vote Democrat now?
20: Mm.
0: That's slowly changing. You can't, and boy, that was great back and forth. But that's the point. When you look at, you know, the Republicans are looked at as Neanderthal, but it's the Republicans who don't practice identity politics.
20: Well, exactly. And
0: they will embrace you if you agree with them on the issues. They don't.
20: Right. Regardless of your background or anything
0: but
20: in your life.
0: If you look at the identity politics, which is the racism which has been institutionalized by the Democratic Party, it's all about, you know, what are you?
20: Right.
0: And that is no way to run a party long term. You cannot keep dividing in a political party. So you've got that with the Democrats. You've got the movement in the next census.
20: Mm-hmm.
0: They're slowly losing congressional seats to red states.
20: Yeah.
0: And that's not good. And the other thing is they're now losing capital. They can't balance their budgets. They're having to tax more in the middle class, and it just keeps building and building and building and building, and they are more radical than ever before.
20: Well,
0: now the interesting thing on money, because you and I brought this up, New York Post had the story that, for example, Kamala leads gangbusters now.
20: Yeah.
0: Now, we've said before, it doesn't mean
20: anything. In the polls, right, yeah.
0: Yes, in the polls.
20: Yeah.
0: Political allies and former aides have all shied away from a full-throated endorsement of Kamala Harris. And now it seems her financial backers and sponsors feel the same way the Los Angeles Times has reported. In scathing interviews with former fundraisers and donors who gave more than $1 million to her in 2024, many seem to look away rather than embrace her as a contender. I think it's too early to pick a favorite in the 2028 race, but Kamala Harris will not be my candidate, one donor said, who was granted anonymity, told the outlet, I don't think she would appeal to a swing voter, and I think we need to win swing voters. But she's, by landslide numbers...
20: No, she's in the lead.
0: Yeah, she's in the lead.
20: In all the polls.
0: Yeah, he's way behind, but if you don't have the money, that doesn't mean anything.
20: Well, and we've talked about this for the longest time. Follow the money, and it was a weird thing that happened in 24, the way that money was going... And how the election broke down for the Democrats because of the whole Joe Biden thing, anointing Kamala and everything else. And that was just a bizarre scenario. When you get back to an actual primary, then we have to go back to 2020. And we have to go back to Kamala Harris, who didn't make it to 2020 because the donors did not give to her. December 3rd, 2019, she dropped out. She was out of money. Her campaign was in shambles, had no morale left, and broke down. So she didn't even make it to the primary of 2020. She got to where she is because Joe Biden selected her. Period. That's it. She was anointed. And the same thing is shaping up right now, according to not Fox News, the LA Times. And this is a liberal donor, again, the one speaking under the condition of anonymity, talking to the LA Times, not some conservative analyzing this for Fox News. This is somebody who's saying, she's not going to be the one for me. Nope. These mega donors count. And we always say,

0: Areas of the country as of the U.S. Drought Monitor dated May 5th. Yet USDA meteorologist Brad Rippey says one exception is in much of the corn and soybean belt.
1: We're looking at only roughly a quarter of those two major crops in drought as of May 5th, and that is reasonably good news. We do have some drought in some of our western corn production areas like Nebraska, southeastern South Dakota, and some of the irrigated corn on the high plains. But you trim those areas out, and there is basically no drought in the rest of the corn production areas in the U.S.
0: A similar story to corn and drought can be found with the country's soybean crop.
1: A few of the western production areas are in drought. 27% is the national number. And then some of the southern production areas, especially in the Mississippi Delta, are in drought for soybean production. But we've seen improvement in those areas.
0: Yet drought continues to plague crops in the nation's southern tier, such as peanuts and cotton, and several winter wheat growing locations as well. I'm Rod Bain reporting for the U.S. Department of Agriculture in Washington, D.C.
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1: We are Red Eye Radio. He's Eric Carly, and I'm Gary McNamara. Coming up on the bottom of the hour, Kamala's cash problems that we just started. But the other point would be, well, who's going to replace her? By the way, I think AOC wants to run.
2: Yeah,
1: and it's going to run. Yeah. But I wanted just to give this update, because we had talked about this on Friday's show, and it was where the Walgreens in South Chicago was closing, one of the Walgreens there, and an alderman in Chicago say they ought to be charged with corporate abandonment.
2: Yeah,
1: that they ought to be charged, you know, criminally charged with it. More information coming out. Walgreens is closing that store on June 4th after $1 million in losses in 2025 and high theft rates. The store had been there more than 20 years. Walgreens said theft at that location was four times the company's average. Walgreens spent $400,000 a year on security officers in addition to other measures, but still that wasn't enough. Thieves would break through the defenses and rob the store anyway. So that's it.
3: Yeah, I mean, that's these stores are having to make these. And by the way, it's very expensive to shut down. It's not just $1 million in losses. It's what it takes to shut down. It's very costly.
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5: T.J. 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
1: And he is Eric Carley, and I'm Gary McNamara. You know, I really think that the algorithms, when we talk, my phone picks it up and it sends it to X.
3: Yeah. Oh yeah. Yeah. Yeah. Yeah.
1: And I get stuff that relates to exactly what we have what we've talked about.
3: Right. Yeah.
1: And we were just talking about here in the last two segments ago we just did an update on something else in the last segment about Kamala Harris's cash crisis, about what's going on in Virginia, the New York Times story that the Democrats in California are thinking, well, this whole thing of running the primaries where we could have two Republicans that could possibly win, we've got to change that they don't have anything to run on anymore.
3: Right.
1: They don't have anything to run on, and right, so they're looking right at any way to keep power. And it was funny because just this came up just during the break there, and I went, this almost mirrors exactly what we've been saying.
3: Yeah.
1: Victor Davis Hanson explaining why the Democrats are losing power and what they plan to do to keep it. Mm. Here we go.
28: It seems to me that the Democrats have lost confidence in their agenda. In other words, they don't believe that you, the voter, really does want an open border, or you want 53 million foreign-born without audits that ensure acculturation, integration, assimilation. And the same is true of critical race theory or critical legal theory or the emphasis and fixations on transgenderism or the new green, the Green New Deal. It seems to would have been disastrous had we enacted the full agenda of the left, given what the status of oil is, and we're the largest producer of oil and gas in the history of civilization right now. You put it all together, and that message of the Democrats is not appealing. And so, of course, in the short term, their strategy has been, we're not Donald Trump, Donald Trump is a fascist, and we're going to go demonstrate against Tesla and ICE and no kings, and we're going to try to put him in jail and impeach him on third time, all of that. But long term, it suggests that they have two choices. They either have to change their culture and go back to more traditional lifestyles to improve their demographics and to go back to the assimilationist model, as I think the Republicans have. I don't see that happening. Or they would have to lower taxes and cut back entitlements in these blue states to retain their high earners and their upper middle class people who are, for the most part, leaving. They're not going to do that.
1: I was right, amazed because when I just said, well, this seems to be what we've been talking about. I'm like, oh my gosh, it's almost as if karma said, okay, you've got to play that. You've got to play Victor Davis Hanson there, because it's exactly, you know, what we have been saying over and over and over again. And that's the problem. You know, you look at the Democrats right now and you know, it's like people go, well, how can Kamala be in charge? It's like, well, nobody wants Newsom. Because that he's easy to run against. You simply say, do you want to be California?
3: Right.
1: And, you know, that goes against him. And so you've got Harris and nobody else, really, everybody else is in single digits.
3: Well, and Harris is only there because she held office as vice president before. Newsom's only being talked about because he's been governor of California. But without any of that, and I know experience is important. Well, it can be. But you set that aside. Who is it? Tell me where that dream ticket or any viable ticket really is.
1: Well, I can look at the Republicans right now for 2028. And I just throw three names off the top of my head. J.D. Vance, Marco Rubio. DeSantis.
3: Yeah. Yep.
1: Tell me what's comparable on the other side.
3: There aren't any. You're settling regardless of which direction you turn. They really are settling because Newsom is not only represents the failed policies of California, he's got empty suit syndrome like nobody I've seen in recent years. And it's bad. He's almost a holdover from the Obama years. And the rock star, it's all about me thing. And that's what he looks like every time he takes the stage. It's the opposite of Governor DeSantis. DeSantis is a governor who's doing the work. And Newsom is failing at every single turn and also wants to make it about him. At every turn.
1: And if you see right now, for example, if you want to compare, you know, compare the two parties, you know, you look and you go, okay, Harris is, sorry, she's an empty shell.
3: Yeah.
1: Newsom, all flash, no even substance that the far left believes.
3: Right.
1: Because they don't know where he's going to go. Oh, I think it was, let me see if I can find this. It was Anna Kasparian, who just was blasting Newsom, and she's as far left as you can get.
3: Yeah,
1: when it gets to my gosh, I've heard her talking about Israel. It's like, well, are you just an out and out right anti-Semite or whatever? But I want to find this here because I was just, did I save this? I think I did, because it was just, I don't know if I have it here in front of me, but she was just blasting him, and it was on police.
3: Yeah.
1: It was on the fact that, you know, that the referendum passed, you know, all this stuff to stop crime, and he's doing everything not to get the money to fund it.
3: Right. Right.
1: And she's like, you know, what in the world's going on? And I think the headline beneath it was, he can't even convince Democrats to vote for him.
3: Well, no, but, I mean, and there's part of the other problem. The rules that have created, and the mindset and culture that has created identity politics, is also part of what creates the anti-tribalism. It's trying to get, again, you can't really endorse anybody. This is kind of a holdover from Occupy Wall Street, too. Well, we have no one to speak for us. Well, you're speaking for you guys right now. Well, yeah, but I'm not really speaking for us. Yeah, but you are. And it's a holdover from that mindset of, well, I can't really endorse this person. I honestly believe that's the only reason Kamala has any numbers is because of identity politics, period. You want to just say it and that's it. Do we have a woman? Do we have a woman of color? Okay, great. Let's go with that one. And then it becomes the soup show that it was all over again the moment it starts. And this is why donors are saying, nope. Nope. We're not throwing our money behind something that's going to implode and go very badly for us.
1: Okay, I found it. Right. Okay, I found the audio with her. Now, she's as far left as you can get, all right? And this is about Newsom. All right, here we go.
0: I don't know about all that, but I will concede that Gavin Newsom's leadership in California has been a complete and utter disaster. As a Californian, I 100% have experienced he's out to lunch, right? Like, he changes his ideology depending on what he thinks is fresh and what's hip at any given moment. 76% of Californians voted in favor of something known as Prop 36, which is to roll back some of the soft on crime policies. That requires funding. He has been pushing back against adequately funding the efforts to essentially roll back those policies to ensure that
5: people
0: who can...
5: You're for his more pro-crime strategy? You're for the more pro-crime fighting strategy? Just to be clear.
0: Absolutely.
5: Okay,
0: yes,
5: good.
0: Yes.
5: Okay. So that's important. So you think it's...
1: So they got into some offshoots there, but that shows right there. I mean, she's as far left as you can get.
3: Yeah.
1: And that my point was the far left doesn't like him.
3: No,
1: because
3: they
1: don't believe that he can sell their policies. Now, when you look at, and you look at the rest, I mean, whether it's Buttigieg or whether it's AOC or who else is... off the top of my head, I can't think of who else is left. Cory Booker.
3: Yeah.
1: Maybe. Is Cory Booker going to run? Elizabeth Warren going to give it another shot?
3: Yeah. Please vote for me.
1: But seriously, who is you know who I would say would be the best candidate? Fetterman.
3: I was going to say Fetterman's the only one who you could say might appeal to some independents.
1: Right.
3: I mean, that's the closest you could get.
1: And that's not happening. He would never get the nomination.
3: No,
1: so
3: no,
1: from the Democrat side, I mean, you've seen his poll numbers. But when you look at the Republicans, for example, and we've talked about it, J.D. Vance, DeSantis, and Rubio. And J.D. Vance, he's vice president.
3: Right.
1: And when you've got the Secretary of State out there, though, all the time, Rubio is really moving up. People are paying attention to Rubio. And why is that? It's not because he's anti-Trump. It's that he is the one where people look at it and go, why can't Trump explain it like that?
3: Mm-hmm. You can't debate with Marco Rubio on the issues. Yeah,
1: and what he's promoting is the Trump agenda.
3: Right.
1: And that's why people have interest, because it's like, you could look at it and people would say, well, J.D. Vance is MAGA. You're not going to say that Rubio is MAGA.
3: Right.
1: He doesn't have, but he could get
3: MAGA support.
1: But he is.
3: Yeah, you can get MAGA support. And he can, and of course, DeSantis has been, again, doing the job as governor, has done incredible things for his state, and also has no issue whatsoever taking on the media. Those three individuals on that list have that one common thread. There is no issue whatsoever in sitting down and debating anybody at any turn. Kamala Harris can't even be on a podcast for any longer than a minute or two. You can't sit down. And the same with Gavin Newsom, and exactly what she just said in that audio cut is what I was explaining. He wants to make it about him. What's hip and cool right now? Well, I'm going to, and this is the way liberals see it. that I'm going to be whatever's trending right now. Well, here's the problem. The liberal playbook changes every day. This is part of the culture of identity politics. With all of the changes of who we're on board and championing today, well, tomorrow it's going to be different. So don't get too invested today, which means you can't invest in any of these single candidates fully because tomorrow they're going to be the oppressor.
1: Trump did not get elected because of tribalism or identity politics. Trump got elected from the first term. Trump, interest in Trump has been there because of where he stands on the issues.
3: Right.
1: All right. So yeah. That's why he's in where he is in.
3: Right.
1: The three people that are being talked about as possible candidates, and it's, you know, Ruby already said he's not going to run against J.D. Vance. Right. But I'm just talking about the three people that are up there. They all are up there because they effectively communicate differently than Trump.
3: Yeah.
1: One of the problems we've said is at times Trump doesn't communicate effectively. Sometimes he does. Other times he doesn't communicate effectively.
3: Mm-hmm.
1: You've got with Democrats, you've got they're trying to find the person that can sell what people don't want. Republicans, when you look at those three people up there, they can communicate effectively, or the belief is they can communicate effectively if they become president or if they run for president, what the American people actually want. That's the difference.
3: Yes. Right.
1: And it's an impossible situation
3: if
1: you're a Democrat.
3: And they're changing their answers at every turn.
1: Right.
3: The Democrats have to change their answers at every turn. Defund the police. Refund the police. It's always changing.
1: When's Refund ICE going to?
3: Yeah, good luck with that one. It's going to be a few years.
1: We are Red Eye Radio.
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1: We are Red Eye Radio. He is Eric Carly, and I'm Gary McNamara. So yeah, it's fascinating when you look at what might be in 2028 or who might run. But the story that Kamala, because that was the thing, every poll here for the last 6 months or so, Kamala leads. Yeah. And she's doing great. Right. And that story came out saying she can't get any fundraising. Nobody wants to spend money on her. They right. believe that these polls don't matter at all.
3: Right.
1: At this point. But the Democrats are looking for someone to sell the American public on the issues that the American public doesn't believe in. That's the problem that the Democrats have.
3: Yes. And it's over and over again. They're trying to find workarounds to their problem. Either by changing the system, by doing whatever they can do to get around the Constitution and or the process. And it's just mind-boggling, but people still vote for them. There are people out there in our country that want them to win.

0: This is Red Eye Radio on Westwood One.
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6: From ABC News, I'm Brian Clark. One of the 17 Americans returned to the U.S. from the Dutch ship impacted by hantavirus has tested positive but is showing no symptoms. Health officials say another did have mild symptoms. The passenger who tested positive will be taken to the Nebraska Biocontainment Unit. The group arrived in Omaha overnight, the U.S. not mandating a quarantine for the group. Dr. Michael Osterholm of the University of Minnesota says,
7: the good news is that in since it is hantavirus and not another coronavirus or influenza virus, this is one that has very limited ability to be transmitted person to person. In fact, it's a rare exception.
6: Iran's foreign minister accused the U.S. of insisting on one-sided views and unreasonable demands after President Trump called Iran's latest peace proposal totally unacceptable. ABC's Tom Sufi Burridge has more from Tel Aviv.
8: The main sticking point in the negotiations with Iran, the future of its nuclear program. And with still no breakthrough in ending the war, it's just days before President Trump is expected to travel to Iran's key ally, China, for a crucial summit with Chinese President Xi.
6: And the president again holding out the threat of resuming military strikes. He told Sinclair Broadcasting's Full Measure,
9: They are defeated, but that doesn't mean they're done. We could go in for 2 more weeks and do every single target.
6: Do Democrats have another avenue to try to redraw Virginia's congressional map? Virginia Supreme Court invalidated redistricting, and ABC's Stephen Portnoy says
10: Virginia Democrats say they're going to try to appeal to the U.S. Supreme Court. The U.S. Supreme Court can decide whether it's going to take this case and hear the arguments, but the experts we've spoken with point out that typically, when it comes to questions of state law, the state's highest court has the final word.
6: Homeland Security and the Texas Rangers are investigating the deaths of six people found inside of a Union Pacific boxcar in Laredo. You're listening to ABC News.
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12: 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Learn more about BRICS, industry leaders, and their market predictions for the future, along with what you might expect to see in terms of precious metal performance in the weeks and months ahead. Message and data rates may apply.
6: Denver International Airport says it's still investigating Friday night's trespassing incident when a person gained access to the runway just as a Frontier Airlines jet was taking off, says ABC's Andrew Dimbert.
13: Authorities say the person scaled a fence near the runway and made it onto the tarmac at Denver International Airport just before midnight Friday. Just 2 minutes later, that passenger plane with 231 people and more than 21,000 pounds of fuel on board runs over the pedestrian. The impact sparking an engine fire, filling the cabin with smoke and forcing pilots to slam on the brakes and abort takeoff, a move that may have prevented an aviation disaster.
6: The person struck is still trying to be identified. Thousands showed up to march for peace on Mother's Day in Massachusetts just hours after one person was killed and two others were hurt in gun violence. Ted Wayman from affiliate WCVB says,
14: multiple people got shot right here. My office is a block away from here. I was working with all my volunteers and I hear all the shooting. So it was scary. I mean, the city's out of control.
6: That's a local official in Paterson, New Jersey, after a mass shooting overnight left several people hurt, and authorities are looking for suspects. Singer Dua Lipa is suing Samsung. The pop star says the electronics giant used pictures of her on the boxes for its TVs without her permission. The pop sensation is demanding $15 million in damages. So far, no comment from Samsung. I'm Brian Clark, ABC News.
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18: This is America in the Morning from Westwood One. Good morning, I'm John Trout. It's Monday, May 11th, 2026. Here's what's coming up on America in the Morning.
19: Iran responds to the U.S. peace plan, and President Trump responds to the response. I'm Richard Johnson.
20: President Trump heads to China this week. I'm Clayton Neville.
21: Moscow accusing Kyiv of breaking a U.S. brokered ceasefire Sunday. I'm Julie Walker.
22: The White House Correspondents' Dinner attack suspect wants top Justice Department officials off the case. Sagar Meghani, Washington.
23: Traders will try to keep the tech rally going after both the S&P 500 and the NASDAQ climb to fresh records. I'm Jill Schneider.
24: Japanese video game maker Nintendo is raising the price of the Switch and is forecasting lower profits. I'm Haya Panjwani.
25: ABC is accusing the Federal Communications Commission of trying to chill free speech. I'm Ed Donahue.
18: All ahead on America in the Morning. It's 7 after. President Trump took to social media to voice his criticisms of Iran's response to the U.S. plan to end the war. Details from correspondent Rich Johnson.
19: The president's short but to the point Sunday night social media post: I have just read the response from Iran's so-called representatives. I don't like it. Totally unacceptable. The U.S. has not shared details of the proposal, but several European reports say the Iranian response that led to the Trump post demands the lifting of economic sanctions, compensation from the U.S. for the military damage done to Iran, and recognizing Iran's sovereignty over the Strait of Hormuz. Iran's military also warned that countries enforcing sanctions against it will face problems when their vessels use the strait. The comment from Israeli Prime Minister Benjamin Netanyahu.
26: There's still nuclear material, enriched uranium, that has to be taken out of Iran. There's still enrichment sites that have to be dismantled. There's still proxies that Iran supports. There are ballistic missiles that they still want to produce.
19: Netanyahu was interviewed by CBS's 60 Minutes. He and President Trump spoke by phone on Sunday. I'm Richard Johnson.
18: President Trump heads to China later this week to meet with President Xi Jinping. Correspondent Clayton Neville reports.
20: The White House says the purpose of President Trump's trip to China is to stabilize trade relations and talk agriculture, as well as discuss potential efforts to end the ongoing conflict with Iran. President Trump previously said that he would greet President Xi with a big hug. But with war hanging over the conversation, it's believed the mood could be heavy. Trump told Cheryl Atkinson on her podcast he's looking forward to the visit.
9: My relationship is very good with President Xi. I don't know the other leaders, but President Xi is a good man, smart man, loves China. And I look forward to being there. We did this once before. And it was amazing. I think it's going to be an amazing trip.
20: Democratic Senator Jack Reed spoke about the trip with Fox News Sunday.
27: President Trump is going into this meeting terribly weakened. He has involved ourselves in a conflict with Iran. There's a stalemate now. The Iranians are holding 20% of the world's oil at risk. They've been stopped it.
20: Republican Senator Pete Ricketts told Vox the U.S. should start cutting its ties to China.
28: We need to be looking at other markets to be able to place our products, because Communist China has just demonstrated they're not great to deal with.
20: The president arrives in Beijing on Wednesday night, and the next morning he'll take part in a welcome ceremony and meet one-on-one with President Xi before the two leaders tour the Temple of Heaven. Trump will then attend a state banquet Thursday evening and have a tea with Xi on Friday before leaving and heading back to the U.S. I'm Clayton Neville.
18: Today marks the last day of a three-day ceasefire between Russia and Ukraine. But correspondent Julie Walker says both sides are accusing each other of not honoring the deal.
21: Moscow accusing Kyiv of breaking a U.S. brokered ceasefire Sunday. Russian President Vladimir Putin speaking after his country held a military parade in Moscow marking the defeat of Nazi Germany in World War II. Russia's Ministry of Defense accuses Ukraine of committing more than 1,000 ceasefire violations. President Trump announced Friday that Russia and Ukraine had bowed to his request for a ceasefire running Saturday through Monday to mark Victory Day. Meanwhile, Ukrainian officials said Russian strikes killed at least one and injured more in the past 24 hours, but stopped short of accusing Moscow of breaking the truce. I'm Julie Walker.
18: 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It's 12 after when we return on America in the Morning. Lawyers for the so-called White House gunman want to call the shots after these messages.

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10: 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America in the Morning continues with a check on severe weather. Here's AccuWeather.com meteorologist Matt Rindy.
11: Severe thunderstorms impacted portions of the plains this weekend, as well as some areas near the Great Lakes. But today, that focus for heavier thunderstorms will be moving into the southeast as a cold front slowly moves into the area. The best chance for these storms will be from southeast Louisiana into Georgia, southern South Carolina, and Florida. The main impacts from these storms will be hail, damaging winds, and downpours causing local flooding. Few storms will linger across Florida this evening, but quickly diminish after midnight. Additional showers and thunderstorms will develop through the rest of Louisiana into eastern Texas. And a weak area of low pressure will develop along that same front, producing showers farther north through eastern Tennessee into North Carolina and continuing into Virginia, southern Maryland, Delaware, and southern New Jersey. Areas in the north will be mainly this morning. Meanwhile, a much cooler air will be building into the northeast behind this front, and there can be some clouds and a few showers forming from northern Pennsylvania into New York and northern New England. Highs in the Great Lakes area, as well as the northeast and mid-Atlantic, will be mostly in the 50s and 60s, which is about 5 to as much as 20 degrees below the historical average. Another storm in Canada will move slowly into the north-central U.S., causing a few showers through northern North Dakota into northern Minnesota this afternoon. And then showers and even a few thunderstorms will continue to develop tonight through eastern North Dakota into Minnesota, some producing hail while showers expand into Wisconsin and Iowa. That's the weather across America. Lynchburg, Virginia will have a cool day with some sun and a high of 58. Lincoln, Nebraska will be quite warm and breezy with plenty of sun and a high of 86. That's the nation's weather. I'm AccuWeather.com meteorologist Matt Rindy.
10: Correspondent Sagar Magani reports attorneys for the alleged gunman who rushed the White House Correspondents' Dinner are asking the courts to rein in perceived conflicts of interest at the Justice Department.
12: The White House Correspondents' Dinner attack suspect wants top Justice Department officials off the case. Acting Attorney General Todd Blanche and U.S. Attorney Jeanine Pira were among those at the dinner. Cole Thomas Allen's lawyers say they should not be directly involved in prosecuting him because they could be considered victims or witnesses, creating at least the appearance of a conflict of interest. The lawyers suggest a special prosecutor might be warranted. Allen is to be arraigned on charges including attempting to assassinate President Trump. Sagar Magani, Washington.
10: The death toll continues to rise in a deadly attack by a Taliban-linked group in Pakistan. Correspondent Lisa Dwyer reports.
7: Authorities report that the death toll from a suicide attack on a security post in northwest Pakistan has risen to at least 14 police officers. A self-proclaimed breakaway group of the Pakistani Taliban has claimed responsibility. The attack occurred late Saturday when a suicide bomber and gunman detonated an explosives-laden vehicle near the post in Banu. Some of the officers were killed in the exchange of gunfire, while others died after the building collapsed. Pakistani security forces have launched an operation to track down those responsible. I'm Lisa Dwyer.
10: It's 18 after. When we return on America in the Morning, a consumer revolution, AI, Apple, and Intel. After these messages.

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0: Welcome back. It's 20 after. With your Monday business headlines, here's CNBC's Jill Schneider with a big day for Apple.
1: Wall Street opens today in the green, traders encouraged by a better-than-expected jobs report. Meanwhile, the closely watched University of Michigan survey showed surging gas prices due to the Iran war sent consumer sentiment to a new low in the early part of May. Investors also watching for signs of progress in that war. President Trump is slated to visit China for a summit with President Xi Jinping at the end of this week. The trip aimed at stabilizing U.S.-China relations and discussing economic issues. The visit was postponed due to the Iran war. Apple hit a new record high Friday of $294.76 a share. Dan Ives of Wedbush Securities thinks it will go even higher. He's raised his price target on the stock to $400. That's a street high.
2: This is going to be the consumer AI revolution. What ultimately will be subscription services, apps, and as they get a piece of the pie, that's going to be an incremental 10, 12, $15 billion annually on the services side. I think this finally starts now the AI chapter at Apple.
1: Apple and Intel are reportedly closing in on a deal that would see Intel make some of the chips for the iPhone maker's devices, marking a major shift in the chip-making landscape. The Wall Street Journal is reporting talks between the two companies have been brewing for more than a year, with a preliminary agreement reached in recent months. Lyft reported mixed results in the first quarter. CEO David Risher says he's happy with the numbers.
3: Best financial quarter ever, you know, almost $5 billion in bookings, adjusted EBITDA up 37%. A year-on-year, $1.1 billion in free cash. That's the highest ever in the company's history. So that's all sort of super good news. Rides came in about $237 million, still a pretty big number. And really, it was a story of just a little bit of a soft beginning of the quarter.
1: Dunkin' and Buffalo Wild Wings owner Inspire Brands has confidentially filed for an initial public offering. If Inspire goes public, it will be one of the biggest ever restaurant offerings. Shares of Akamai Technologies surged 27% after the cybersecurity and cloud computing company said a leading U.S.-based frontier model provider company committed to $1.8 billion over 7 years for its cloud infrastructure services. CEO Tom Layton spoke with CNBC.
4: 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And we've used that for delivering content.

0: by solid sales of its Switch 2 machines and software. The Japanese video game company behind the Super Mario and Pokemon franchises said it was raising prices, citing challenging business conditions. It reported over $2.5 billion in net profit for the fiscal year that ended in March. Annual sales nearly doubled to $15 billion on sustained demand for its Switch 2, but sales for the first-generation Switch dropped. The company forecasts its profit will fall 11% for the fiscal year through March 2027. I'm Haya Panjwani.
1: 24 after, when we return on America in the Morning, the fight continues between ABC TV and the Trump administration. After these messages.

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12: A Better Life with Dr. Sanjay Gupta.
13: If you are the parent of an infant, it can be really hard to find baby foods that are truly healthy for your child. According to a new study out of UNC Chapel Hill, almost three-quarters of baby foods are ultra-processed and may contain additives that are linked to potential health problems later in life. The study's lead author said what shocked her was that the top ingredient in 71% of these baby foods wasn't a fruit or vegetable. It was one or more additives that babies' guts are not fully developed enough to be able to handle. Eating the right food at this stage of life is so important because this is when children begin developing dietary preferences for the rest of their lives. So take the extra time to look at the ingredient labels on the foods you are buying. You're going to want short lists and also ingredients that you recognize. I'm Dr. Sanjay Gupta, helping you live a better life.
14: Now 26 past, America in the Morning continues. A driver in California has rescinded his guilty plea on charges related to a wrong-way crash that led to the death of a Los Angeles sheriff's recruit. In the 2022 incident, authorities say the driver fell asleep behind the wheel of his SUV and veered onto the wrong side of the road, striking 25 police recruits who were out on a morning run, one of whom died as a result of their injuries. The driver had entered into a plea deal with prosecutors to receive a suspended sentence and be placed on probation, but during the court hearing, the judge decided to sentence him to 1 year in jail. According to the driver's lawyer, the man who is behind the wheel has been diagnosed with a seizure disorder. The new information made them change their minds and decide to go to trial.

0: Correspondent Ed Donahue reports that the fight between the Trump administration and ABC has expanded past comments made by Jimmy Kimmel in the wake of the incident at the White House Correspondents' Dinner.
1: ABC is accusing the Federal Communications Commission of trying to chill free speech. ABC has been locked in a dispute with the Trump administration over Jimmy Kimmel Live. But this time, it's ABC on the offensive over another show.
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1: The point of contention over The View is whether it's subject to equal time rules. It means competing candidates for office must have equal time. ABC says The View is a bona fide news program and is exempt. President Trump's FCC chairman, Brendan Carr, has indicated he intends to argue The View is not a so-called bona fide news program. President Trump has been critical of media outlets whose journalism runs counter to his agenda and sensibilities. I'm Ed Donahue.
0: America in the Morning is produced by Alexander Hinton. I'm John Trout. This is Westwood One.
3: Put a frog in a pot of boiling water and it'll jump right out. But put a frog in a pot of cool water and slowly heat it up, that frog.
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8: Should you still work out when you're injured, or should you take it easy? 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That can lead to stiffness, muscle loss, even reduced coordination. Certified strength and conditioning coach Dana Santis told us, recovery is about choosing the right kind of movement at the right time. 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I'm Dr. Sanjay Gupta, helping you live a better life.
9: They crossed perilous seas, leaving all that they had behind. Their names were McKenna, Gambino, and Wang. They came from different lands, and they spoke different tongues, but they all shared the same dream, America. They came for freedom, for opportunity, and traffic and weather together on the sevens. We won't let them down. So tune in McKenna, Gambino, and Wang for traffic and weather updates on the sevens for your commute. 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
10: the NTSB investigating that Frontier plane incident in Denver. I'm Julie Walker.
11: The U.S. military says the remains of a U.S. Army soldier who went missing have been recovered. I'm Lisa Dwyer.
12: President Trump hosts a Mother's Day luncheon. I'm Clayton Neville.
13: Your phone may soon be asking you for your papers. I'm the new old tech guy, Chuck Palm.
14: The Devil Wears Prada battled it out with Mortal Kombat this weekend. I'm Kevin Carr.
0: Back after these messages.
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0: America in the Morning continues. Welcome back. And with a check of the national forecast, AccuWeather.com meteorologist Matt Rendy beginning in the north.
34: A storm in Canada will slowly move into the north central U.S., producing a few showers through northern North Dakota and northern Minnesota this afternoon. As that system continues southward, there'll be some showers and a few thunderstorms developing tonight through eastern North Dakota into Minnesota. Some could produce some hail, and showers will continue to expand into Wisconsin and Iowa. Farther south, it's going to be a very warm day with sunshine through southern South Dakota into Nebraska, as well as Kansas. Highs well into the 80s and 90s. But the heat is really going to turn up in the west, where high pressure will cause temperatures to soar into the 90s over the California valleys, into the southwest with several 100s and even a few 110s. It is going to be cooler in the northwest with highs in the 70s and 80s, but that is still above average. There will be a few severe thunderstorms focused across the southeast today as a cold front moves through the area. The best chance will be from southeast Louisiana into Georgia, including southern South Carolina and Florida. The main impacts will be hail, damaging winds, and downpours that could cause some localized flooding. And a few of the storms will linger across Florida this evening, but quickly diminish after midnight. We'll have additional showers and thunderstorms developing through the rest of Louisiana into eastern Texas. And a weak area of low pressure will develop along that same front, with showers farther to the north through eastern Tennessee, into North Carolina, continuing to Virginia, southern Maryland, Delaware, and southern New Jersey. And areas in the north will be mainly in the morning. Meanwhile, much cooler air will be building into the northeast behind this front, and there'll be some clouds and a few showers forming from northern Pennsylvania into New York and northern New England. That's the nation's weather. I'm AccuWeather.com meteorologist Matt Rendy.
0: 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I'm John Trout. President Trump made quick work of Iran's response to the latest U.S. plan to end the war. A deeper dive with correspondent Rich Johnson.
35: The president's short but to the point Sunday night social media post: I have just read the response from Iran's so-called representatives. I don't like it. Totally unacceptable. The last two words in all caps with an exclamation point. Earlier Sunday, the U.S. ambassador to the U.N., Mike Waltz, said that Trump is keeping all options active.
36: He is giving diplomacy every chance we possibly can before going back to hostilities, but he's absolutely prepared to do that.
35: Waltz's comment courtesy of ABC. The U.S. has not shared details of the proposal, but several European reports say the Iranian response that led to the Trump post demands the lifting of economic sanctions, compensation from the U.S. for the military damage done to Iran, and recognizing Iran's sovereignty over the Strait of Hormuz. Iran's military also warned that countries enforcing sanctions against it will face problems when their vessels use the strait. And as for going after Tehran, France 24 provided this short translation of an Iranian Revolutionary Guard official.
1: Any attack on Iranian tankers and commercial vessels will result in a heavy assault on one of the American centers in the region and enemy ships.
35: Comments like that may be behind this comment about the state of the war.
2: And there's work to be done.
35: The comment from Israeli Prime Minister Benjamin Netanyahu.
2: There's still nuclear material, enriched uranium that has to be taken out of Iran. There's still enrichment sites that have to be dismantled. There are still proxies that Iran supports. There are ballistic missiles that they still want to produce.
35: Netanyahu was interviewed by CBS's 60 Minutes. He and President Trump spoke by phone on Sunday. I'm Richard Johnson.
0: The evacuation of passengers from a cruise ship infected with hantavirus is complete after the vessel anchored off the Canary Islands. Workers in full hazmat suits were seen on the docks helping passengers disembark. 17 U.S. citizens who were on the vessel have been flown to a federally funded quarantine center in Nebraska, where they're undergoing observation by the CDC. Typically, the virus is contracted after inhaling infected rodent droppings and does not travel from person to person. WHO Director Tedros Adhanom Ghebreyesus stressed the point, saying this is not the start of another pandemic.
3: This disease is not COVID, and we have said it many times as WHO. And when we say this, we don't take it lightly.
0: Some of the crew have remained on board the ship to sail it to the Netherlands for disinfection. Well, passengers aboard a Frontier Airlines plane had to evacuate after the airliner struck a person who was on the runway at the Denver airport. Correspondent Julie Walker reports the NTSB is investigating the incident.
4: The NTSB investigating that Frontier plane incident in Denver, where authorities say the aircraft killed a person who breached the airport fence and got onto the runway Friday night. You hear the pilot on ATC.com.
5: Tower pressure 4345. We're stopping on the runway. We just hit somebody. We have an engine fire.
4: The plane en route to L.A., the pilot aborting takeoff.
5: There was an individual walking across the runway.
4: One engine on the wing, seen in pictures, severely damaged, caught fire, causing smoke on the plane and an emergency evacuation.
6: We've got smoke in the aircraft. We're going to evacuate on the runway.
4: Passengers taking to social media to complain about the slow pace of that evacuation off the plane and down that inflatable slide. The NTSB looking into that as well. Denver Airport reports 12 injuries. 5 people went to the hospital. I'm Julie Walker.
0: It's 18 till. When we return on America in the Morning, Mother's Day celebration at the White House and lifting the hold on immigration for some after these messages.

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9: It's 16 till. America in the Morning continues. I'm John Trout. The remains of one of two U.S. soldiers who went missing in Morocco have been found. Correspondent Lisa Dwyer reports the search and rescue effort involved personnel from multiple countries.
10: The U.S. military says the remains of a U.S. Army soldier who went missing during military exercises in Morocco a week ago have been recovered. First Lieutenant Kendrick Lamont Key Jr., a 14A Air Defense Artillery officer, was one of two U.S. soldiers who fell off a cliff during a recreational hike in Morocco. He was 27 years old. The search for the second missing soldier is still ongoing. Their disappearance triggered a search and rescue operation involving more than 600 personnel from the United States, Morocco, and other military partners. I'm Lisa Dwyer.
9: Correspondent Ed Donahue reports Alabama is the next state getting caught up in a redistricting effort ahead of this year's midterm elections.
11: Alabama Governor Kay Ivey signed a measure into law that could lead to new congressional districts in this election. An injunction is in place in Alabama ordering a second congressional district where black voters are the majority or close to it. Republicans want to overturn it. Bobby Singleton is the Senate minority leader.
12: We've just only been voting since 1965. And you are now trying to take that voice away from us.
11: Republican Senator Greg Allbritton says the bill may not be needed.
13: This is conditional if and only if a federal court order is issued lifting the current federal injunctions in the relevant cases. Should there be no court order issued, then this bill would have no effect.
11: If the injunction is lifted, the results of May 19th's primaries may be thrown out. Democrat Shamari Figures, who is black, won in the court-ordered Alabama congressional district. I'm Ed Donahue.
9: American employers managed to add 115,000 jobs last month. Correspondent Sagar Magani reports analysts were expecting that number to be lower.
14: American employers added a surprising 115,000 jobs last month despite the Iran war's economic shock. That's down from 185,000 jobs in March, but far better than the 65,000 analysts expected in April. The unemployment rate stayed at a low 4.3%. Last week, Federal Reserve Chair Jerome Powell noted the war's impact on global oil supplies and elsewhere.
15: The economic outlook remains highly highly uncertain.
14: But the war has not done much damage to the job market, at least so far. Sagar Meghani, Washington.
16: The U.S. is lifting its hold on immigration applications for doctors. Correspondent Mike Hempen has details.
17: The Trump administration is again reviewing green card and visa applications for doctors from three dozen countries it considers high risk. That means physicians whose cases have been paused for months could soon get them renewed. But scientific researchers and other professionals from countries including Iran, Venezuela, and Afghanistan say their immigration applications still won't be reviewed. The Trump administration put a pause on applications from those countries, citing a need to improve security screening. Some immigrants have filed lawsuits trying to get immigration officials to decide their cases. I'm Mike Hempen.
16: Russia used that three-day ceasefire with Ukraine to hold Victory Day celebrations. Correspondent Jennifer King reports this year's parades were scaled back from ones seen in previous years.
18: Russian President Vladimir Putin expressed confidence in Russian troops fighting for the fifth year in Ukraine as he oversaw a toned-down Victory Day parade on Red Square. For the first time in two decades, the procession commemorating the defeat of Nazi Germany in World War II took place without tanks, missiles, and other heavy equipment, with officials there citing the current operational situation. Russian foreign policy advisor Yuri Ushinov confirmed that Moscow and Ukraine have agreed to a ceasefire running Saturday through Monday and an exchange of prisoners. President Trump is taking credit for the agreement.
19: I asked, and President Putin agreed, President Zelensky agreed, both readily. And we have a little period of time where they're not going to be killing people. That's very good.
18: He says his hope is that the break in the fighting could be the beginning of the end of the war. I'm Jennifer King.
16: Correspondent Clayton Neville reports President Trump celebrated Mother's Day by hosting a luncheon with the newly renovated Rose Garden at the White House.
20: President Trump hosted a Mother's Day luncheon on Friday for Angel Moms and Gold Star Moms. Angel moms are mothers whose children were killed by illegal immigrants, and Gold Star moms are mothers who lost a child in the line of duty. The event was held in the recently renovated White House Rose Garden.
21: People would come here, women would come with the high heels, and it wasn't a pretty picture. So after about 150 years, we gave up in the grass, so we said, let's build it so we can use it, and now we have lunches here, we have dinners here, and it's nice and it's cool.
20: President Trump stressed the administration's commitment to sacrifices made by the mothers and their children. I'm Clayton Neville.
16: A newly proposed bipartisan bill would force users to verify their identity before being able to use new electronic devices. The new old tech guy, Chuck Palm, explains.
22: Picture this. You take your new phone out of the box, swipe to set it up, and the first screen asks you for your driver's license. That's House Bill 8250, the Parents Decide Act, introduced last month by Democrat Josh Gothamer of New Jersey and Republican Elsie Stefanik of New York, bipartisan and currently in committee. And here's what it does. Every operating system sold in America, iOS, Android, Windows, macOS, even Linux, would have to verify every user's age at setup, not self-reported, hard verification. Privacy advocates note the only practical method today is a government-issued ID. Your date of birth then flows downstream to every app on the device. Apps automatically apply the content rules based on your age. There's a constitutional question already in play. The Supreme Court has spent decades protecting anonymous speech and warrant-protected privacy. Forcing an ID to read or watch online lands squarely on the First Amendment. A federal-mandated database of every device owner lands on the Fourth. Back in 1996, Congress passed the Communications Decency Act to gate harmful internet content for kids. The Supreme Court struck it down a year later in Reno versus ACLU. The same fight, 30 years later, with a new overreaching bill. We'll be watching this one closely. I'm the new old tech guy, Chuck Palm.
16: Monday Sports is in. Here is America in the Morning's Robert Workman.
0: NBA playoffs Sunday, conference semifinals in the East. The Knicks swept out the Sixers 144-114. They took the four games by an average margin of over 22 points. Philadelphia hit the first bucket of the game and never led after that, as New York tied the playoff record, making 25 three-point shots. Deuce McBride hit seven trays as he filled in for the injured OG Anunoby and scored a game-high 25 points. That was the first four-game playoff sweep for the Knicks since 1999. Out west, the Timberwolves topped the Spurs last night, 114-109. That series all even at 2-2. Anthony Edwards scored 16 of his 36 points in the fourth quarter.
2: The people around me, man, they're not just like yes man. It's not a bunch of people that's just willing to do anything you say. These people really want to see me succeed, and they don't let me take a day off. They stay on me. So I appreciate everybody that's in my circle, but that's enough about me.
0: Victor Wembanyama never even made it to halftime. He was ejected for the first time in his career after throwing a flagrant elbow early in the second quarter. His status for Game 5 in San Antonio, still to be determined. Also Sunday, the Wizards won the draft lottery, the first time in 8 years that the team with the worst record during the regular season came away with the number one overall pick. This year's draft is June 23rd. Stanley Cup playoffs second round, the Canadiens blunted the Sabres 6-2 for a 2-1 series lead. Alex Newhook scored twice, and the Ducks doinked the Golden Knights 4-3. That series tied at 2. Baseball, the Braves beat the Dodgers 7-2 to take the weekend series between division leaders. Atlanta with the top record in the majors at the quarter pole. Padres rallied past the Cardinals 3-2 in 10 innings. Nick Castellanos tied it with a homer in the ninth. Manny Machado's sack fly in the 10th sent everybody home happy and put the Dads in a tie for the NL West lead with LA. Rangers jaked up the Cubs 3-0. Jacob deGrom and Jacob Latz combined on a three-hitter. Andrew Abbott and the Costellos tossed a three-hitter as the Reds blanked the Astros 5-0. Philly shut out the Rockies 6-0. Christopher Sanchez and company scattered seven hits. Kyle Schwarber put a couple of balls into orbit. Bryce Durang homered in the bottom of the ninth to boost the Brewers over the Yankees and complete the weekend sweep. Rays down the Red Sox to move into first place in the AL East. Orioles edged the AL West leading A's, while the Twins tipped the AL Central leading Guardians. Tigers trimmed the Royals to snap out of a five-game funk. Gage Workman's first big league tater was the go-ahead shot in the sixth. By the way, his middle name is Tater. Joe Adele went deep twice to lead the Angels over the Blue Jays. Diamondbacks drilled the Mets. Marlins scored three in the eighth to knock off the Nationals. White Sox got two in the eighth to sink the Mariners. And the Giants turned back the Pirates in 12 innings. That's Monday Sports.
16: Thank you, sir. Now 6 till. When we return on America in the Morning, the battle of the sequels at the box office. After these messages.

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7: Welcome back. America in the Morning continues. It's 4 till. Correspondent Kevin Carr has the tally of who won the Battle of the Sequels in theaters this weekend. Kevin?
8: Three contenders entered the arena to battle Anne Hathaway and Meryl Streep, but none emerged victorious.
9: Oh, that's not what you're wearing to the dinner.
8: The Devil Wears Prada 2 had the edge on Mortal Kombat 2, winning the weekend with $42 million.
9: Love my job.
8: In less than 2 weeks, this legacy sequel has earned more money than the original made in its entire run 20 years ago.
10: It's showtime.
8: Mortal Kombat 2 had to settle for a very close second with $40 million. Still impressive for the sequel to the COVID-era reboot.
11: Let's take it from the top.
8: Michael continued to hold incredibly well, easing to $36 million for third.
9: Magic.
8: Depending on the international numbers, this could give 2018's Bohemian Rhapsody a run for its money as the top-grossing musical biopic ever.
12: Our shepherd was murdered. And we shall solve the crime.
8: The Sheep Detectives debuted in fourth place with $16 million. With stellar reviews, this should sail through the early summer, considering no big family movie comes out until Toy Story 5, more than a month away.
13: It's gonna be loud. Duh.
8: Finally, Billie Eilish, Hit Me Hard and Soft, rounded out the top five with $7.5 million.
13: That's James Cameron.
14: No one shot a concert film on this scale before.
8: Co-directed by Eilish and James Cameron, this is the latest 3D concert film to make a splash at the box office. I'm Kevin Carr.
7: That's our show for today, Monday, May 11th, 2026. America in the Morning is produced by Alexander Hinton. I'm John Trout. 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
24: From ABC News,
10: I'm Brian Clark. Totally unacceptable is how President Trump described Iran's latest response to a U.S. peace proposal. Iran's foreign ministry says the U.S. is insisting on one-sided views and making unreasonable demands. ABC's Sophie Flay has more.
11: The U.S. proposal called for Iran to reopen the Strait of Hormuz. In exchange, the U.S. would ease its blockade of Iranian ports for a 30-day period when both sides could negotiate a full deal. Iran's response reportedly included a demand to end the war and lift oil sanctions. With the strait still closed, global oil prices jumped more than 3% overnight.
10: War likely a key topic when President Trump travels to Iran's ally, China, this week. He'll be the first president to visit China since he went there in 2017. 17 Americans who were on the Dutch ship affected by a hantavirus cluster have landed in Nebraska on board a State Department plane. One passenger did test positive, but officials say that passenger is not showing symptoms. World Health Organization epidemiologist Boris Pavlin tells ABC's Maggie Rooley.
21: This is not COVID. This is not passing someone in a hallway, in an airport, outside in a stadium and getting infected. This is, every case can be explained either through the original rodent exposures that are happening as we speak in South America or through close contact with a sick person.
10: Law enforcers near the U.S.-Mexico border are investigating a possible human smuggling case that had tragic results.
22: A railroad employee conducting a routine inspection of freight cars in the Texas border town of Laredo found six bodies inside a boxcar Sunday afternoon. Police have not released the ages, genders, or nationalities of those people. In a statement, Union Pacific said it was saddened by this incident and working with law enforcement. Sunday's high temperature in Laredo was 97 degrees. The closed boxcar had no air conditioning.
10: It's ABC's Jim Ryan. 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
10: There's a plea hearing today for Cole Allen. He's the man accused of trying to attack the White House Correspondents' Dinner last month. A Beatles museum is coming to London. AppleCorp, which runs the Beatles' creative interests, says that 3 Savile Row in Mayfair, one of the earliest Beatles sites, will open for a Beatles fan experience that includes the iconic rooftop where the Beatles played what was their final public performance in January of 1969. There's new scrutiny on airport security after a trespasser gained access to a runway at Denver International Airport late Friday and was struck by a Frontier Airlines plane as it took off. This passenger was on board.
25: He was getting ready to take off, and then it felt like a big speed bump. And then I look to the right, I see the wing is on fire and it's sparking.
10: The strike caused a fire. 5 people were taken to hospitals. An 18-year-old Chicago cancer patient died a day after he flew to Mexico to be reunited with his parents who had been held by ICE. Congresswoman Delia Ramirez of Illinois spoke with affiliate WLS, saying her office helped the teen reunite with his family.
26: However you feel about immigration, you can't tell me that a mother or father wouldn't do anything to be able to hold their child one last time.
10: An Arizona judge last week ordered the parents released, and he checked out of a Chicago hospital to fly to his grandmother's home where he saw his parents. I'm Brian Clark, ABC News.
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7: This is America in the Morning from Westwood One. Good morning, I'm John Trout. It's Monday, May 11th, 2026. Here's what's coming up on America in the Morning.
3: Iran responds to the U.S. peace plan, and President Trump responds to the response. I'm Rich Johnson.
4: President Trump heads to China this week. I'm Clayton Neville.
6: Moscow accusing Kyiv of breaking a U.S. brokered ceasefire Sunday. I'm Julie Walker.
9: The White House Correspondents' Dinner attack suspect wants top Justice Department officials off the case. Sagar Meghani, Washington.
27: Traders will try to keep the tech rally going after both the S&P 500 and the NASDAQ climbed to fresh records. I'm Jill Schneider.
28: Japanese video game maker Nintendo is raising the price of the Switch and is forecasting lower profits. I'm Haya Panjwani.
29: ABC is accusing the Federal Communications Commission of trying to chill free speech. I'm Ed Donahue.
7: All ahead on America in the Morning. It's 7 after. President Trump took to social media to voice his criticisms of Iran's response to the U.S. plan to end the war. Details from correspondent Rich Johnson.
3: The president's short but to the point Sunday night social media post: I have just read the response from Iran's so-called representatives. I don't like it. Totally unacceptable. The U.S. has not shared details of the proposal, but several European reports say the Iranian response that led to the Trump post demands the lifting of economic sanctions, compensation from the U.S. for the military damage done to Iran, and recognizing Iran's sovereignty over the Strait of Hormuz. Iran's military also warned that countries enforcing sanctions against it will face problems when their vessels use the strait. The comment from Israeli Prime Minister Benjamin Netanyahu.
30: There's still nuclear material enriched uranium that has to be taken out of Iran. There's still enrichment sites that have to be dismantled. There's still proxies that Iran supports. There are ballistic missiles that they still want to produce.
3: Netanyahu was interviewed by CBS's 60 Minutes. He and President Trump spoke by phone on Sunday. I'm Richard Johnson.
7: President Trump heads to China later this week to meet with President Xi Jinping. Correspondent Clayton Neville reports.
4: The White House says the purpose of President Trump's trip to China is to stabilize trade relations and talk agriculture, as well as discuss potential efforts to end the ongoing conflict with Iran. President Trump previously said that he would greet President Xi with a big hug. But with war hanging over the conversation, it's believed the mood could be heavy. Trump told Cheryl Atkinson on her podcast he's looking forward to the visit.
31: My relationship is very good with President Xi. I don't know the other leaders, but President Xi is a good man, smart man, loves China. And I look forward to being there. We did this once before. And it was amazing. I think it's going to be an amazing trip.
4: Democratic Senator Jack Reed spoke about the trip with Fox News Sunday.
32: President Trump is going into this meeting terribly weakened. He has involved ourselves in a conflict with Iran. There's a stalemate now. The Iranians are holding 20% of the world's oil at risk. They've been stopped it.
4: Republican Senator Pete Ricketts told Vox the U.S. should start cutting its ties to China.
33: We need to be looking at other markets to be able to
5: place our products because Communist China has just demonstrated they're not great to deal with.
4: The president arrives in Beijing on Wednesday night, and the next morning he'll take part in a welcome ceremony and meet one-on-one with President Xi before the two leaders tour the Temple of Heaven. Trump will then attend a state banquet Thursday evening and have a tea with Xi on Friday before leaving and heading back to the U.S. I'm Clayton Neville.
7: Today marks the last day of a three-day ceasefire between Russia and Ukraine. But correspondent Julie Walker says both sides are accusing each other of not honoring the deal.
6: Moscow accusing Kyiv of breaking a U.S. brokered ceasefire Sunday. Russian President Vladimir Putin speaking after his country held a military parade in Moscow marking the defeat of Nazi Germany in World War II. Russia's Ministry of Defense accuses Ukraine of committing more than 1,000 ceasefire violations. President Trump announced Friday that Russia and Ukraine had bowed to his request for a ceasefire running Saturday through Monday to mark Victory Day. Meanwhile, Ukrainian officials said Russian strikes killed at least one and injured more in the past 24 hours, but stopped short of accusing Moscow of breaking the truce. I'm Julie Walker.
7: 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It's 12 after. When we return on America in the Morning, lawyers for the so-called White House gunman want to call the shots after these messages.

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9: Slowly moves into the area. The best chance for these storms will be from southeast Louisiana into Georgia, southern South Carolina, and Florida. The main impacts from these storms will be hail, damaging winds, and downpours causing local flooding. Few storms will linger across Florida this evening, but quickly diminish after midnight. Additional showers and thunderstorms will develop through the rest of Louisiana into eastern Texas. And a weak area of low pressure will develop along that same front, producing showers farther north through eastern Tennessee into North Carolina and continuing into Virginia, southern Maryland, Delaware, and southern New Jersey. Areas in the north will be mainly this morning. Meanwhile, a much cooler air will be building into the northeast behind this front, and there can be some clouds and a few showers forming from northern Pennsylvania into New York and northern New England. Highs in the Great Lakes area, as well as the northeast and mid-Atlantic, will be mostly in the 50s and 60s, which is about 5 to as much as 20 degrees below the historical average. Another storm in Canada will move slowly into the north central U.S., causing a few showers through northern North Dakota into northern Minnesota this afternoon. And then showers and even a few thunderstorms will continue to develop tonight through eastern North Dakota into Minnesota, some producing hail while showers expand into Wisconsin and Iowa. That's the weather across America. Lynchburg, Virginia will have a cool day with some sun and a high of 58. Lincoln, Nebraska will be quite warm and breezy with plenty of sun and a high of 86. That's the nation's weather. I'm AccuWeather.com meteorologist Matt Rindy.
10: Correspondent Sagar Magani reports attorneys for the alleged gunman who rushed the White House Correspondents' Dinner are asking the courts to rein in perceived conflicts of interest at the Justice Department.
11: The White House Correspondents' Dinner attack suspect wants top Justice Department officials off the case. Acting Attorney General Todd Blanche and U.S. Attorney Jeanine Pirro were among those at the dinner. Cole Thomas Allen's lawyers say they should not be directly involved in prosecuting him because they could be considered victims or witnesses, creating at least the appearance of a conflict of interest. The lawyers suggest a special prosecutor might be warranted. Allen is to be arraigned on charges, including attempting to assassinate President Trump. Sagar Magani, Washington.
10: The death toll continues to rise in a deadly attack by a Taliban-linked group in Pakistan. Correspondent Lisa Dwyer reports.
5: Authorities report that the death toll from a suicide attack on a security post in northwest Pakistan has risen to at least 14 police officers. A self-proclaimed breakaway group of the Pakistani Taliban has claimed responsibility. The attack occurred late Saturday when a suicide bomber and gunman detonated an explosives-laden vehicle near the post in Banu. Some of the officers were killed in the exchange of gunfire, while others died after the building collapsed. Pakistani security forces have launched an operation to track down those responsible. I'm Lisa Dwyer.
10: It's 18 after. When we return on America in the Morning, a consumer revolution, AI, Apple, and Intel. After these messages.

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0: Welcome back. It's 20 after. With your Monday business headlines, here's CNBC's Jill Schneider with a big day for Apple.
1: Wall Street opens today in the green, traders encouraged by a better-than-expected jobs report. Meanwhile, the closely watched University of Michigan survey showed surging gas prices due to the Iran war sent consumer sentiment to a new low in the early part of May. Investors also watching for signs of progress in that war. President Trump is slated to visit China for a summit with President Xi Jinping at the end of this week. The trip aimed at stabilizing U.S.-China relations and discussing economic issues. The visit was postponed due to the Iran war. Apple hit a new record high Friday of $294.76 a share. Dan Ives of Wedbush Securities thinks it'll go even higher. He's raised his price target on the stock to $400. That's a street high.
2: This is going to be the consumer AI revolution. What ultimately will be subscription services, apps, and as they get a piece of the pie, that's going to be an incremental 10, 12, $15 billion annually on the services side. I think this finally starts now, the AI chapter at Apple.
1: Apple and Intel are reportedly closing in on a deal that would see Intel make some of the chips for the iPhone maker's devices, marking a major shift in the chip-making landscape. The Wall Street Journal is reporting talks between the two companies have been brewing for more than a year, with a preliminary agreement reached in recent months. Lyft reported mixed results in the first quarter. CEO David Risher says he's happy with the numbers.
3: Best financial quarter ever, you know, almost $5 billion in bookings, adjusted EBITDA up 37%. A year on year, $1.1 billion in free cash. That's the highest ever in the company's history. So that's all sort of super good news. Rides came in about $237 million, still a pretty big number. And really, it was a story of just a little bit of a soft beginning of the quarter.
1: Duncan and Buffalo Wild Wings owner Inspire Brands has confidentially filed for an initial public offering. If Inspire goes public, it will be one of the biggest ever restaurant offerings. Shares of Akamai Technologies surged 27% after the cybersecurity and cloud computing company said a leading U.S.-based frontier model provider company committed to $1.8 billion over 7 years for its cloud infrastructure services. CEO Tom Layton spoke with CNBC.
4: We have our infrastructure in 4,300 places, 700 cities in 130 countries. And we've used that for delivering content and for providing security to intercept all the attacks. And now we're using it to support AI.
1: Upwork shares fell nearly 17% after the company announced a restructuring plan that includes cutting its workforce by 24%. On today's calendar, we'll get the latest data on existing home sales. Before the bell, we'll get earnings from United Parks and Resorts, formerly SeaWorld. After the bell, we'll hear from Hims and Hers Health. And Microsoft CEO Satya Nadella is expected to testify in the Elon Musk lawsuit versus OpenAI trial.
0: CNBC's Jill Schneider. Well, the price of a popular gaming console is about to go up. Correspondent Hyatt.

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6: Incident. Authorities say the driver fell asleep behind the wheel of his SUV and veered onto the wrong side of the road, striking 25 police recruits who were out on a morning run, one of whom died as a result of their injuries. The driver had entered into a plea deal with prosecutors to receive a suspended sentence and be placed on probation, but during the court hearing, the judge decided to sentence him to 1 year in jail. According to the driver's lawyer, the man who was behind the wheel has been diagnosed with a seizure disorder. The new information made them change their minds and decide to go to trial. Correspondent Ed Donahue reports that the fight between the Trump administration and ABC has expanded past comments made by Jimmy Kimmel in the wake of the incident at the White House Correspondents' Dinner.
7: ABC is accusing the Federal Communications Commission of trying to chill free speech. ABC has been locked in a dispute with the Trump administration over Jimmy Kimmel Live. But this time, it's ABC on the offensive over another show.
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7: The point of contention over The View is whether it's subject to equal time rules. It means competing candidates for office must have equal time. ABC says The View is a bona fide news program and is exempt. President Trump's FCC chairman, Brendan Carr, has indicated he intends to argue The View is not a so-called bona fide news program. President Trump has been critical of media outlets whose journalism runs counter to his agenda and sensibilities. I'm Ed Donahue.
6: America in the Morning is produced by Alexander Hinton. I'm John Trout. This is Westwood One.
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5: The 11th of May, 2026. Right now in Albuquerque, we have a temperature of 54 degrees at the airport, 53 here in downtown, and a high today, nice 87 degrees for a high. Santa Fe right now, it's 41 degrees, and the high today expected of 78. I'm Sultan Chani Salcedo. Good morning. The U.S. Department of Justice has filed a lawsuit against New Mexico and the city of Albuquerque in regards to the passage of the latest bill regarding immigration here in the state, House Bill 9. More from KKOB's Terry Travis.
6: The suit asks a federal judge to declare House Bill 9, the Immigrant Safety Act, and Albuquerque Safer Community Places Ordinance unconstitutional, invalid, and unenforceable. The Department of Justice is also requesting the laws be stopped before they take effect and is seeking reimbursement for lawsuit costs and fees. Legal expert John Day tells KOAT.
7: This is going to wind up in court. It's going to wind up in the U.S. Supreme Court, because there are a lot of other blue states that are attempting the same thing.
6: The lawsuit names the state of New Mexico, the city of Albuquerque, the governor, the attorney general, and Mayor Tim Keller as defendants. Over the weekend, Keller pushed back, saying immigrants who live here deserve protection from arbitrary deportation. Terry Travis, News Radio, KKOB.
5: A wildfire response is continuing south of Magdalena in Socorro County. The fire, named the 6 Mile Fire, began back on the 8th of May, in other words, on Friday, and has now grown since then to about 400 acres, approximately. And that's the area that's contained is still under 25%. Mountainous terrain of Magdalena Mountains on the Magdalena Ranger District. And the Cibola National Forest and National Grandlands are the area that are mostly affected. The cause for the fire has still not been determined. Several crews, engines, and aviation resources have been ordered and have responded to the scene. And they also include the different aerial resources that are also part of the air attack. And the buildings or any structures that are in the area are not at this time being in any danger. Albuquerque police are investigating the death of a person found Sunday at the Walmart over on the 400 block of Eubank as an unattended death, according to an Albuquerque Police Department spokesperson. The Office of the Medical Examiner has found nothing suspicious, and the police did not find any signs of foul play, according to the press release from the police department. Police said more information may be found from an autopsy, and that information will be released once it is available. Each Albuquerque public school will be receiving a special kit this week to help students navigate grief. Bags full of resources for students who are struggling, put together by the Rotary Club.
8: They gave us the money to buy all of the materials, and then they came and put the kits together with us. So they have been a tremendous partner and a tremendous support. And we are going to be able to distribute a grief kit to every school in APS.
5: Grief Center Executive Director Deb Garrison says each kit is age-specific, with kits for elementary, middle, and high schoolers. If you'd like to find out more about this effort, go to griefnm.org. Plans are underway for Albuquerque's annual Freedom 4th of July celebration. The event takes place on July 4th at Balloon Fiesta Park, running from 3 to 10 p.m., Organizers say the highlight this year will be a performance by the famous group War, the band behind Lowrider and other well-known songs. The evening will also feature local music, a 4th of July ceremony, and a fireworks finale. Families can enjoy activities like inflatables and face painting, along with food from local vendors. City officials say the event is free and open to the public, with transportation and parking options available. Well, the forecast for this Monday looks like a nice day today. 87 degrees, warm outside in Albuquerque. And up in Santa Fe, another nice day as well, 78 degrees for the high. Stand by for the morning show with Bob Clark and Candy. Right now, the temperature in Rio Rancho is 50 degrees. Down in Los Lunas, it's 48. I'm Sultan Chani Salcedo, 96.3 News Radio, KKOB.
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12: It is 5:37 this morning. Bob Clark with you here on 96.3 News Radio, KKOB. It is Monday, May 11th. DC down the hall at the board. Candy right here in front of my face. Traffic coming up here in just a few moments. Good morning, DC. Hey, good morning to you, Candy. Chris, how are you doing this morning?
13: I'm doing all right, buddy. How are you?
12: Fine. How was your Mother's Day weekend?
13: It was good.
12: Did you and Cisco make it to the junkyard?
13: We did. I raided the RAV4s like crazy. I've got a whole, like, back of car full of RAV4 parts now. Mm-hmm.
12: Well, I saw you drove the silver one in this morning.
13: Well, that was by accident. Okay. It really isn't running well enough to be driving, nor does it have any gas. But
12: you made it
13: Nate's
12: here.
13: Nate's car was parked behind my other car that has gas, and his battery was dead. So he couldn't get out of my way in time for me to come to work this morning.
12: Oh, my goodness.
13: It's a constant disaster over there, I'm telling you.
12: Oh, I'm aware. But my goodness, that's unbelievable.
13: Yeah. It's a fun morning.
12: Well, I'm glad you're... Your RAV4 made it down here for you this morning.
13: Yeah, now, Plan B, baby.
12: Good luck getting home. I'm sure it'll be
13: Thanks.
12: Fun.
13: Well, there's gas stations between here and there that should be opener.
12: Did you see your mom this weekend?
13: I did see my mom this weekend. We went to Parker's. This is kind of our traditions that we will go to a nursery. We'll either go to Jericho's or Parker's and load up on plants. And then me and Cisco went to her house and helped her set up her raised beds and shoveled dirt for a while.
12: Okay. Yes.
13: Their dog peed on me. It was the whole thing. It was a lot of fun. Yeah. It was.
12: It looks like you got
13: I'm a little sore.
12: It looks like you got sunburned. Yeah.
13: I also got stuck in hours-long traffic debacle coming back from the East Mountains because they were doing
12: construction
13: in the canyon. So, and Cisco has no air conditioning.
12: As a traffic reporter, you were certainly well aware of that, weren't you?
13: Well, on the way down, we saw the backup. Yeah. So I knew that something was going on the way. I didn't know it was going to be happening on the way back. And I guess while we were still at my parents' house, my aunt called my dad cursing up a storm about the traffic that she was stuck in. And I was like, oh, gosh, that means we're going
12: to. You have an aunt that curses up a storm?
13: It's hard. I'm hard pressed to think of a relative that doesn't. I think grandpa's the only one. But that was a fun debacle to get in on the way back because he has no air conditioning and no stereo in his car. So we were sitting there listening to music on his phone, which just sucks and is one of my biggest pet peeves of all time is people that play music on their phone because the quality just sucks. Nothing sounds good on there. Stop doing it.
12: Yeah.
13: But
12: earbuds.
13: He was all the way back sitting in that traffic and then the heat just coming in. We couldn't close the windows because there's no air conditioner and you just cook. Yep. So the windows are open and the sun's just, so I'm burnt to a crisp.
12: Well, it sounds like you had a very pleasant Mother's Day. We had a nice Mother's Day. Madison made brunch for everybody.
13: And, oh, that's cool.
12: Gave Carol her gift, concert tickets to go see Evanescence.
13: I just got some of those for Cisco.
12: Yes, Carol's a huge fan.
13: What? I dressed up like her for Halloween one year.
12: Did you?
13: I did. Right. From the Broken video with Seether. Yeah.
12: I'm not sure when that concert is, but it's at the amphitheater this summer at some point.
13: Well, if she wants to wear an outfit that looks just like her,
12: she's going with the girls. Girls had to buy themselves tickets to go with her, too. So that's her. She was very happy with her Mother's Day gift.
13: Awesome.
12: All right, let's get an update on the start of our Monday morning traffic here on 96.3 News Radio, KKOB.
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14: Looking at traffic times, no delays or new accidents are reported. That I-25 through Bernalillo stretch is incident-free with no issues visible on I-40 and the I-25 interchange.
15: If you see an accident, call the Traffic Tracker Hotline 767-9167. I'm Grace Toledo from the 96.3 News Radio KKOB Traffic Center.
16: Generally mild start this morning. High pressure makes an entrance and stays for a while. 83 Albuquerque, 78 Santa Fe. Clear, not too cold tonight. Down to 57 Albuquerque, 51 Santa Fe. Tuesday could be the hottest day of the week. We'll get to 92 in Albuquerque, challenging our current record of 93, and up to 85 in Santa Fe. I'm meteorologist Olga Breeze for KOAT7.
12: We do have mostly clear skies in Albuquerque this morning. The temperature right now is 50 degrees. It's 46 in Rio Rancho. Elsewhere around the state, 45 is the temperature in Farmington. It is 51 down in Socorro. 46 is the temperature in Grants over in the East Mountains in Edgewood. 41 is the temperature there. And this morning in Santa Fe, it is 42. We'll have another check on traffic coming up at 5:47. 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
12: All right, 5:46 is the time this morning. In our news headlines, President Trump rejects Iran's latest peace counterproposal as being, quote, totally unacceptable. UK, for the first time, deploys a warship to the Middle East to assist in securing the Strait of Hormuz. The three-day ceasefire between Russia and Ukraine is set to expire today with no word on a possible extension. Pentagon releases declassified UFO files. The NTSB investigating a crash on the runway at Denver Airport. Frontier Airlines jet struck and killed a man who had jumped the perimeter fence. Apparently got sucked into the engine.
13: Ooh.
12: Yeah.
13: Well, it's a quick death.
12: Yeah. Messy, too. I guess it smelled on the plane, according to the passengers.
13: Oh.
12: DOJ sues New Mexico and the city of Albuquerque over laws disrupting federal immigration enforcement. City of Albuquerque orders the owners of Lindy's Diner to demolish the building. State holds another public meeting this weekend on plans to redevelop Expo New Mexico and build a soccer stadium near the state fairgrounds. Judge sentences a man to life in prison plus 17 years for his role in a 2021 deadly house party shooting. And the jury to continue deliberations later this morning in the rape trial of a former middle school teacher. In sports, the NBA playoffs last night in Minnesota. The Timberwolves beat the Spurs 114-109, so that series now is knotted at 2-2. Wemby was ejected in the second quarter of that game for San Antonio. The Knicks sweep the Sixers with a blowout win in Philly, 144-114. And baseball, the Isotopes wrapped up their series at Sugar Land with a 5-4 win Sunday afternoon against the Space Cowboys.
19: Some people call me the Space Cowboys.
13: So cool.
12: Isotopes actually won that series 5-1.
13: Way to go.
12: Yes. No, it was a very successful weekend for the Isotopes because playing at Sugar Land has been a bit of a bugaboo for them over the years.
13: Yeah.
12: So, but they actually won the series. And in fact, until the win streak was snapped Saturday night, their win streak had reached 7 straight games. So they were 7 over 500 for the first time since September of 2013. Albuquerque won their 7 consecutive games. That was their longest win streak since August of 2023 when they also won. And then during that 7-game win streak, they were outscoring their opponents 80-29.
13: Oh, my.
12: So they were winning a lot of blowouts.
13: It's a spanking.
12: And then the Isotopes won the first 4 games of their road series, Tuesday, Wednesday, Thursday, Friday, for just the second time ever since minor league baseball switched to that 6-game format 5 years ago in 2021. And Albuquerque winning a road series at Sugar Land for the first time ever. And that was their 10th series in Sugar Land. So, but they came right back yesterday afternoon. They lost Saturday night 11-10. The Space Cowboys got a walk-off, but then they rebounded Sunday and got their own come-from-behind victory, 5-4. And it's back home this week starting tomorrow night, a 6-game series versus Oklahoma City, the Comets.
13: Yes.
20: 7.
21: It is also a living tribute.
12: Well done, DC. Who needs a walkie-talkie? Let's get another update on traffic here on 96.3 News Radio, KKOV.
14: Looking at traffic times, no delays or new accidents are reported. That I-25 through Bernalillo stretch is incident-free with no issues visible on I-40 and the I-25 interchange.
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16: Generally mild start this morning. High pressure makes an entrance and stays for a while. 83 Albuquerque, 78 Santa Fe. Clear, not too cold tonight. Down to 57 Albuquerque, 51 Santa Fe. Tuesday could be the hottest day of the week. We'll get to 92 in Albuquerque, challenging our current record of 93, and up to 85 in Santa Fe. I'm meteorologist Olga Breeze for KOAT7.
12: Here in Albuquerque this morning, we do have mostly clear skies. The temperature is 50 degrees. It's 46 in Rio Rancho. Elsewhere around the state this morning, 45 is the temperature in Farmington. It's 51 degrees in Socorro, 46 in Grants. Over in the East Mountains in Edgewood right now, the temperature is 40 degrees. And this morning in Santa Fe, the temperature in the capital is 41. It's 551 this morning here on 96.3 News Radio, KKOB.
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12: All right, well, the stock market was up to end the week on Friday afternoon, including a brand new record high for the NASDAQ. The Dow was up 12 points, S&P was up 61, but the NASDAQ was up 441 points, surpassing the 26,000-point mark for the first time ever. The futures are flat and mixed so far this morning. Right now, the Dow futures are down 41 points, S&P is down 3 points, and NASDAQ futures are up 19 points. We'll have those opening numbers for you coming up at 7:43. We'll do our stock and business update, and the opening bell is sponsored by Sandia Area Federal Credit Union. Also want to remind you that today is the final day for early bird pricing for our second annual KKOB Golf Classic this year to benefit Storehouse of New Mexico, presented by Sandia Area Federal Credit Union. So go to our website, get all of the details, and sign up your foursome before prices go up. Yeah. Go to newsradiokkob.com. Bob Clark, along with Dale Cornelius, Candy Cruz, 96.3 News Radio KKOB. We have a really good giveaway this week.
13: Yeah, we do.
12: We have tickets to a concert that's coming up in August at the amphitheater. I'm sorry, at the First Financial Credit Union Amphitheater. Two tickets every morning this week to go see Toto, Christopher Cross, and the Romantics. They'll be performing.
13: It's going to be a great show.
12: That night. And we'll give those tickets away for you this morning at around 7:54. Of course, you can purchase tickets online on LiveNation.com. All right, DC and Candy. Candy, as promised, you did remember to bring in your walkie-talkies.
13: Charged,
12: this
13: even.
12: Morning. Yeah, they're charged. We've got one here in the studio. Dale has one down the hall.
13: Yep.
12: Yes, and this is just a way to, you know, sort of help with communication. I mean, when Dale talks to us through TalkBack or live on the microphone, we hear him just fine.
13: Right.
12: But sometimes, if I need to get his attention for something, it's hard to do that.
13: Yeah.
12: With me talking during the commercial break, so.
13: And we only hear him if we are wearing the headphones at that time.
12: Exactly. So, well, and sometimes he doesn't hear me and right. doesn't respond, but so now we've got the microphone, so let's see how this works. All right.
13: You got to hold it and talk.
7: Yes, I can.
13: That's so
12: well,
13: funny.
12: In fact, I think I heard myself.
13: I did, too.
12: Through your open microphone. Let's see how that goes. Hey, let me toss the traffic. Put your walkie-talkie up to your open mic, and I'll toss the traffic. All right.
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9: Looking at traffic times, no delays or new accidents are reported. That I-25 through Bernalillo stretch is incident-free with no issues visible on I-40 and the I-25 interchange.
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16: Generally mild start this morning. High pressure makes an entrance and stays for a while. 83 Albuquerque, 78 Santa Fe. Clear, not too cold tonight. Down to 57 Albuquerque, 51 Santa Fe. Tuesday could be the hottest day of the week. We'll get to 92 in Albuquerque, challenging our current record of 93, and up to 85 in Santa Fe. I'm meteorologist Olga Breeze for KOAT7.
12: Here in Albuquerque right now, we do have a temperature of 49 degrees with mostly clear skies. The temperature in Rio Rancho is 47 degrees. Up in Farmington, it's 45. Down in Socorro, 51. It's 45 degrees in Grants, 41 over in the East Mountains in Edgewood. And this morning in Santa Fe, the temperature in the capital also 41 degrees. News is next.
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1: 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John Thomas Jewelers. 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
11: From ABC News. I'm Brian Clark. 17 Americans have returned to the U.S. They were flown from the Dutch ship that suffered a hantavirus cluster. Their plane landed in Nebraska, and ABC's Victor Okendo is there.
15: At least one American testing positive for hantavirus and another showing mild symptoms while on board their repatriation flight, according to the Department of Health and Human Services. Officials say the two were traveling in the plane's biocontainment units out of an abundance of caution.
11: And along with a French passenger who tested positive, that means 10 people are now confirmed to have the virus. Health experts say the risk is still low. Oil prices climbed overnight after President Trump called Iran's latest response to his peace proposal totally unacceptable. More from ABC's Jonathan Carl in Washington.
18: President Trump didn't say what specifically he objected to in Iran's counteroffer, but the future of Iran's nuclear program has been the major sticking point from the beginning. The president has sent mixed messages on Iran's nuclear material.
11: Authorities in Colorado have not said if they've identified the person killed after accessing a runway at Denver International Airport Friday, where they were struck by a Frontier Airlines flight.
20: The 12-foot-high, razor-wire-top perimeter fence the victim scaled is meant to keep people from intentionally getting onto airport property.
26: And then the other reason it's there, and the irony of the situation, is to keep people from inadvertently walking onto the airfield from a safety perspective.
20: Aviation specialist Jeff Price, a dozen people were hurt during the evacuation of the plane after it struck that person. Federal investigators may look at that aspect of the incident. Jim Ryan, ABC News.
11: A London rooftop is the setting for one of music's most iconic performances. The Beatles' January 1969 performance turned out to be their last in public, and beginning next year, that building, 3 Savile Row, is turning into a Beatles fan experience with 7 floors of access, including the roof. 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
3: 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Right now in Albuquerque, 54 degrees at the airport, 53 are here in downtown. The high today, 87. Santa Fe, 41 degrees and a high of 78. An Albuquerque man convicted of first-degree murder for the shooting death of a 16-year-old boy has been sentenced to life in prison plus 17 years. On Friday, a judge sentenced Elton Gastelum to life in prison plus the 17 years for the killing of 16-year-old Gabriel Garcia Zimmerman in southeast Albuquerque. On Thursday, a jury found Gastelum guilty of first-degree murder and multiple additional crimes tied to the deadly shooting. Gastelum was one of six teenagers who unleashed nearly 200 rounds at an apartment complex near Wyoming and Copper Avenue. Garcia Zimmerman, who was not the intended target, was killed in the barrage of gunfire. A man who was driving the wrong way on I-10 in Luna County is in jail this morning without bond after crashing into two vehicles on Friday and killing the driver of one of those vehicles. The crash happened just after 1:30 a.m. near the Border Patrol checkpoint in Luna County between Deming and Las Cruces. Border Patrol alerted state police about the wrong way driver who took off from the scene of the crash. One of the drivers had to be extracted from his vehicle. He was taken to the hospital where he died. The man involved in the crash was eventually pulled over and arrested. 31-year-old Artem Durnov, who is from Russia, was taken into custody at the Luna County Detention Center and charged with homicide by vehicle, negligent manslaughter, and DWI. A former Albuquerque middle school teacher will learn his fate this week. KKOB's Terry Travis reports the jury heard closing arguments on Friday.
4: Former John Adams middle school teacher Patrick Kaur is accused of sexually abusing teens, including at least one student. Kaur on Friday admitted to some inappropriate messages, but he says he never crossed a line. He taught from 2019 to 2024. The prosecution says he groomed the girls and gave them alcohol. But Kaur's defense team says the witnesses couldn't agree on dates and times the abuse allegedly took place, and that should be enough for reasonable doubt. Kaur will be back in court in September on allegations he raped and impregnated a 15-year-old girl. Terry Travis, News Radio, KKOB.
3: Meanwhile, an Albuquerque police officer, Ezekiel Flores, has been on leave since hitting Daniel Trujillo on Central near Coors back in May 2025 and has now been found guilty. Here's more from KKOB's Mike Gaba.
5: Surveillance video showed a man running across the crosswalk when a motorcycle Flores was riding hits the victim. While Flores did have a green light, police said he was speeding at around 70 miles per hour. The victim later died, and Flores was charged with vehicular homicide, leaving the scene of an accident and evidence tampering. His sentencing hearing is scheduled for June. Flores' passenger, fellow APD officer Crystal Garcia, is also charged in the case and is expected in court in June. Mike Gaben, News Radio KKOB.
3: Coming up, construction, especially on the east side, continues, and we'll tell you some details about that, as well as the preparations for the 4th of July fiestas here in New Mexico.
14: I was in a wreck. I need a check.
19: Learner and Rope is the way to go.
21: I was in a wreck. I need a check.
19: Learner and Rope is the way to go.
3: It has now gotten underway on Highway 344 in the Edgewood area. Here's more from KKOB's Mike Gaba.
5: The $1.5 million project will span from milepost 5 to milepost 9, and it includes milling and repaving the existing roadway service. During active work hours, one lane will be closed through the project area, and a pilot car will guide traffic through the construction zone. Motorists are being urged to slow down and plan their travel accordingly. Construction will run Monday through Saturday from 7 a.m. until 7 p.m., with a completion expected by June 1st, weather permitting. Mike Gaben, News Radio KKOB.
3: While the city's Freedom 4th celebration will be taking place July 4th at Balloon Fiesta Park, featuring live entertainment, family activities, and fireworks, headlining this year the event is War. A group known for blending funk, rock, and soul, local bands will open the show ahead of the evening ceremony and main performance. Organizers say the event will also include food vendors, kids areas, lots of different activities for the family, and designated space for adult beverages. Attendance is free with park and ride services and paid parking available. So looking forward to that. Stand by for more of the morning show with Bob Clark and Candy. The news brought to you by your New Mexico Honda dealers. Traffic is also coming up next. Right now in Los Lunas, it's 50 degrees. Rio Rancho coming in at 53 degrees. The high today in Albuquerque, 87, where right now it's 55. And up in Santa Fe, 78 for a high. Right now it's 41. I'm Sultan Chani Salcedo, 96.3 News Radio, KKOB.
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12: Mm-hmm. Hi, everybody. Good morning. Bob Clark with you here on 96.3 News Radio, KQB. The U.S. Department of Justice suing New Mexico and the city of Albuquerque over their new anti-ICE laws. We'll have the details and reaction for you in just a moment. But first, let's get an update on traffic and weather together every 10 minutes here on 96.3 News Radio, KQB.
10: Traffic across your freeways running smoothly this morning. I-40 is open eastbound into the foothills and westbound past the river. That I-25 through Bernalillo stretch is also free-flowing and incident-free with no issues visible on the I-25 interchange.
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16: Generally mild start this morning. High pressure makes an entrance and stays for a while. 83 Albuquerque, 78 Santa Fe. Clear, not too cold tonight. Down to 57 Albuquerque, 51 Santa Fe. Tuesday could be the hottest day of the week. We'll get to 92 in Albuquerque, challenging our current record of 93, and up to 85 in Santa Fe. I'm meteorologist Olga Breeze for KOAT7.
12: Here in Albuquerque, we do have mostly clear skies this morning. The temperature is 49 degrees. It's 46 in Rio Rancho, and 42 is the temperature this morning in Santa Fe.
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12: Dude, Bob Clark along with DC down the hall, Candy Cruz right in front of my face. Here on 96.3 News Radio, KKOB. So after the show on Friday, and it was Friday afternoon, breaking news alerts abound all over my phone on the Department of Justice filing a lawsuit against the state of New Mexico and the city of Albuquerque over the new anti-ICE laws.
4: That sounds about right.
12: HB9, which goes into effect May 20th, and then, of course, here in the city of Albuquerque, which they refer to it as the Safer Community Places Ordinance. I'm basically taking the Sanctuary City executive order that the mayor put in place last summer. I think it was the fourth or fifth time that he's done that during his 8 years in office. But they embedded it in city ordinance earlier this year. So the DOJ also suing over that, they'll be asking a federal judge for a preliminary injunction as the case makes its way through the courts. Specifically named in the lawsuit, Governor Michelle Lujan Grisham, Attorney General Raul Torres, and Albuquerque Mayor Tim Keller. The department also said the city ordinance requires private businesses to warn people about immigration enforcement activity, which it does. And a couple of different new mandates on businesses when it comes to all of this. So the DOJ arguing that they are interfering with federal law enforcement operations. And this is part of the statement from Assistant Attorney General Brett Shumate at the Department of Justice and the Civil Division. New Mexico is attempting to regulate immigration policy, something the federal government is clearly and uniquely empowered to do by the Constitution. Our filings seek to halt the state's unconstitutional actions by preserving cooperation between federal, state, and local law enforcement and allowing federal immigration officials to enforce the law. The first assistant U.S. attorney here in New Mexico, Ryan Ellison, also adding this, the state of New Mexico and the city of Albuquerque seek to intentionally obstruct federal law enforcement by preventing cooperation between local governments and the federal government. Our lawsuit asks the court to declare these laws invalid and issue an immediate injunction to stop them from being enforced. This was, and we'll have plenty of reaction later in the show as well, but this was part of the statement from New Mexico Attorney General Raul Torres. Quote, House Bill 9 is a constitutional exercise of state authority, and this office will defend it. He goes on to say, this lawsuit asks a federal court to override a democratically enacted state law because the administration disagrees with the policy choice the legislature has made. That is not a constitutional argument. It is an attempt to use federal litigation to reverse an outcome the administration dislikes. This is always one of my favorite statements. We'll see them in court. Well, first off, this is about the Constitution and the Supremacy Clause. So there you go. But I just find it rich that our Attorney General, Raul Torres, is accusing the Trump administration of just filing a lawsuit because they don't like the policy. I've lost track of how many lawsuits New Mexico has been and is a part of against the Trump administration simply because they don't like the policy.
1: Right. Oh, my God.
12: I mean, are they?
1: Does he hear himself when he talks?
12: Is he being intentionally, is oblivious? Or is this all part of the...
1: It's all part of his...
12: The hypocrisy.
1: Yeah.
12: Of it all. I mean, you cannot be that oblivious.
1: No.
12: You accuse the Trump administration of doing exactly the same thing you're doing over and over and over again.
1: Constantly.
12: And as for HB 9, we talked about this. There are so many legal loopholes you can drive an ICE van through.
1: Right.
12: I mean, HB 9 has no impact when it comes to Core Civic in Cibola and Torrance counties. Negotiating directly with ICE, which is what they're doing. And then even the New Mexico Supreme Court has ruled against the Attorney General and his efforts to block Otero County's contract extension with ICE. I can guarantee you, though, the Attorney General is not done, even though he's been smacked down unanimously by the New Mexico Supreme Court, because that law goes into effect May 20th. So that is a week from this Wednesday. So they'll still try something to keep Otero County. But they've already approved the contract extension with ICE, and one of the reasons why the Supreme Court smacked him down unanimously was like, you're trying to enforce a law before it even goes into effect.
1: Right.
12: You can't do that. And, of course, the city of Albuquerque, with its anti-ICE ordinance, local jurisdictions cannot pass an ordinance that says what a federal law enforcement agency can and can't do.
1: You're not the boss of them.
12: In the legal duties of its office, or where it can and can't do them.
1: Right.
12: So
1: we're going to silliness.
12: Some of the reaction we're going to have coming up at 9 o'clock from Albuquerque State Senator Nicole Tobiasen. So we'll have more on this on this story coming up. All right. So expanded early voting begins this Saturday, May 16th, for the New Mexico primary. As we know, you can still request an absentee ballot from the Secretary of State, from the Bernalillo County Clerk's Office, or wherever your clerk office is. And the one spot where you can vote in person if you want to will reopen this morning, and that's the Clerk's Annex Office at 15th and Lomas. And they'll be open this week Monday through Friday, 8 to 5. So if you want to vote in person, you can do that. And then, as we mentioned, expanded early voting. So I think there'll be like 21 or 22 early voting locations in Bernalillo County that will open on Saturday. The one spot right now this week where you can vote in person in Sandoval County, since I know we have a lot of listeners and over in Rio Rancho in Sandoval County, is at the Sandoval County Admin Building in the heart of Bernalillo, right there along the main drag. So that'll be open 8 a.m. to 7 p.m. Starting today, Monday through Friday. Also, our news partners at the Albuquerque Journal, they'll continue with their live town halls with the candidates for governor. And today, now former Rio Rancho Mayor Greg Hall, he'll be doing his town hall with the Journal, and that will start at 3 o'clock this afternoon. If you'd like to be there in person, they still may have some tickets available, but if not, you can watch it live or watch it later. They'll have it archived starting at 3 o'clock this afternoon. Just go to their website, abqjournal.com, and then down to just two more candidates for their live town halls. May 19th, it'll be Sam Bregman, and then May 22nd, it will be Deb Holland. So the two candidates for the Democratic nomination coming up. But Greg Hall today, of course, all three of the Republican candidates had a debate.
1: A real debate.
12: For the Albuquerque Journal on Friday.
1: Mm-hmm.
12: And that started at 11 o'clock live on their website. And I was watching some of that. Our very own Zoltan Chani Salcedo was one of the panelists.
1: Ooh, saucy Chan Chan.
12: Yeah. is that his new nickname?
1: That's the nickname.
12: All right.
1: I dubbed him.
12: Very nice. And the editor of the Journal, before they got started, it did explain to everybody that we've also asked the two Democratic candidates to do a debate with us here at the Albuquerque Journal. And Deb, while Sam Bregman said yes, absolutely, Deb Holland said no.
1: Yes, so they will cowardly.
12: She is not debating Sam Bregman during this primary campaign. Hey, before we get to traffic, Mother's Day weekend, it was a very nice weekend weather-wise. And it started to warm up a little bit, but it's going to be warming up a little bit even more this week. High today in the upper 80s. But then on Tuesday, we could set a new record high. The record high right now on the books is 93 degrees, and we are expected to get to at least 92. So we'll be flirting with that, and then 90 degrees on Wednesday. But here's the thing that kind of changes this whole dynamic. When it got hot back in March, it was still getting cool overnight.
1: Right. That made a huge difference.
12: But now the overnight lows are still going to they're going to be warmer. The days are longer, so I don't know.
1: Yeah.
12: I might have to use the AC at some point this week.
1: I can't believe you don't have that thing on yet.
12: Yeah.
1: Oh, Carol.
12: Just takes a... Oh, I'm sure she's turned it on at some point.
1: As soon as you leave the house. The second you're out the door.
12: Not in the morning. I don't know when she did. I even if she did turn it on, I wouldn't. It's Mother's Day weekend. I wasn't gonna.
1: Oh yeah, you gotta
12: complain about it. But like the overnight low heading into Wednesday morning, only supposed to be at 60, so it's not going to cool off enough overnight to get the. So may have to have the AC on this week. We'll see.
1: That's so funny.
12: We'll see. I'll try my best, but may not be able to make it until after Memorial Day. Here's an update on traffic right now on 96.3 News Radio KKOB.
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5: Traffic across your freeways running smoothly this morning. I-40 is open eastbound into the foothills and westbound past the river. That I-25 through Bernalillo stretch is also free-flowing and incident-free with no issues visible on the I-25 interchange.
10: 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I'm Grace Toledo from the 96.3 News Radio KKOB Traffic Center.
16: Generally mild start this morning. High pressure makes an entrance and stays for a while. 83 Albuquerque, 78 Santa Fe. Clear, not too cold tonight. Down to 57 Albuquerque, 51 Santa Fe. Tuesday could be the hottest day of the week. We'll get to 92 in Albuquerque, challenging our current record of 93, and up to 85 in Santa Fe. I'm meteorologist Olga Breeze for KOAT7.
12: Here in Albuquerque, we do have mostly clear skies. Temperature is 49 degrees. It's also 49 in Rio Rancho, and 43 is the temperature this morning in Santa Fe. 6:22 in our news headlines for you this morning. President Trump rejects Iran's latest peace counterproposal, calling it, quote, totally and unacceptable. UK, for the first time, deploys a warship to the Middle East to help assist in securing the Strait of Hormuz. The three-day ceasefire between Russia and Ukraine set to expire today, with no word yet, anyway, on a possible extension. Pentagon releases declassified UFO files. NTSB investigating the crash on the runway at the Denver airport. Frontier Airlines jet struck and killed a man who had jumped the perimeter fence. DOJ sues New Mexico and the city of Albuquerque over their anti-ICE laws. City of Albuquerque orders the owners of Lindy's Diner to demolish the building. State holds another public meeting over the weekend on plans to redevelop Expo New Mexico. Judge sentences a man to life in prison plus 17 years for his role in a 2021 deadly house party shooting. And the jury will continue deliberations later this morning in the rape trial of a former middle school teacher. In sports, NBA playoffs last night in Minnesota, T-Wolves beat the Spurs 114-109. That series is now 2-2. Knicks sweep the Sixers with a big blowout win in Philly on Sunday afternoon, 144-114. And baseball, the Isotopes wrapped up their series at Sugar Land with a 5-4 win over the Space Cowboys. Those are your headlines right now on 96.3 News Radio KKOB.
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6: What's up, guys? I'm CJ Pearson. They're so...
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6: All right, 6:26 is the time this morning. The stock market was up to end the week on Friday afternoon, including a big day for the NASDAQ and another new record high. The Dow was up 12 points at the closing bell Friday. S&P was up 62. Woo. But NASDAQ was up 441 points. So for the first time ever, NASDAQ surpasses the 26,000-point mark.
7: Amazing.
6: With a new all-time record high there. This morning, the futures are flat. They are down a little bit right now. Dow futures are down 64 points. S&P 500 down 8, and NASDAQ down 22 points. So we'll have those numbers for you later this morning at 7:43. We'll do our stock and business update and the opening bell sponsored by Sandia Area Federal Credit Union. Bob Clark along with Dale Cornelius, Candy Cruz, 96.3 News Radio, KKOB. Man, I really like our giveaway this week. We have tickets for a concert coming up in August at the First Financial Credit Union Amphitheater, Toto. Woo. Along with Christopher Cross and the Romantics. And we'll have two tickets to give away for you this morning at 7:54. Of course, you can purchase tickets at livenation.com. I've seen Toto in concert a couple of years ago at Revel here in Albuquerque. I've seen Christopher Cross in concert a couple of months ago, late February, up at Buffalo Thunder. And here they're going to be appearing together along with the Romantics. But
7: it's going to be a good show.
6: I would go if we were going to be here, but that's August 10th, so we'll be in Ireland by then. On August 10th with our buddy Ken Chase and the fine folks at Conservative Tours and another great group of listeners as well. We're really looking forward to that trip. Ireland's been on my bucket list for quite a while.
7: Yeah.
6: So looking forward to being there in August when the average high temperature is 68 and it rains.
7: Bring me back something green.
6: I'm going to have to take a rain slicker with me. Let's get an update on traffic here, the latest on 96.3 News Radio, KKOB.
8: Traffic across your freeways running smoothly this morning. I-40 is open eastbound into the foothills and westbound past the river. That I-25 through Bernalillo stretch is also free-flowing and incident-free with no issues visible on the I-25 interchange.
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10: Generally mild start this morning. High pressure makes an entrance and stays for a while. 83 Albuquerque, 78 Santa Fe. Clear, not too cold tonight. Down to 57 Albuquerque, 51 Santa Fe. Tuesday could be the hottest day of the week. We'll get to 92 in Albuquerque, challenging our current record of 93, and up to 85 in Santa Fe. I'm meteorologist Olga Breeze for KOAT 7.

0: here in Albuquerque right now. We do have a temperature of 49 degrees. It's 47 in Rio Rancho and 43 this morning up in Santa Fe. 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
1: Warmer weather is finally here, and that means cookouts,
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6: 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Today is Monday, the 11th of May, 2026. Right now in Albuquerque, we have a temperature of 53 degrees at the Sunport, 52 here in downtown. The high today, 87. Up in Santa Fe, it's 39, and the high today of 78 degrees. Albuquerque police are investigating the death of a person found Sunday at the Walmart on the 400 block of Eubank Boulevard as an unattended death. According to APD news release, the Office of the Medical Examiner found nothing suspicious and the police did not find any signs of foul play. More details will be released once the autopsy has been done and more details regarding the cause of death are known. A group of thieves has cost several oil companies in southeast New Mexico hundreds of thousands of dollars. Here's more from KKOB's Michael Carlisle.
7: In total, almost $85,000 worth of goods were stolen from various oil drilling sites across Lee County, causing approximately $285,000 in damages. Lee County deputies responded after copper wire was stolen from 12 transformers at six oil rigs owned by Rayball Oil. A worker reported seeing a van in the area, which deputies believe was the same vehicle used in other thefts in the region. Deputies used the van's license plate to link four individuals to the crimes: Joshua Lynch, Russell Poole, Autumn Bustamante, and Durwood Noble. The suspects are facing more than two dozen charges, including fourth-degree felony charges of larceny. Michael Carlisle, News Radio KKOB.
6: Fire containment operations continue in Socorro County, south of Magdalena. The six-mile fire began on Friday and has burned about 400 acres so far. The area affected is terrain of the Magdalena Mountains, Cibola National Forest, and smoke of the fire is visible from south of New Mexico 60, as well as from I-25. The cause of the fire is still undetermined. Several fire crews from agencies around the state are responding in the area, and so far the fire has not been a threat to any communities. The Langmuir Observatory is in the area, but it's not threatened. One issue that fire officials continue to advise the public about is flying drones around wildfires. Drones pose a serious risk to firefighting and can cause air operations to stop because they interfere with aircraft trying to fight fires from the air. The city of Albuquerque is moving forward with plans to expand its rail trail. Here's more from KKOB's Natasha Leyva.
8: City leaders unveiled a new half-mile section that will connect Old Town to the biopark. The path will run behind a nearby neighborhood following a drainage ditch and eventually link up with the Bosque Trail. Officials say construction could begin this summer and take about 6 to 8 months to complete. The project is expected to cost between $2 and $4 million, with a $100 million grant already secured from the state. City leaders say the project is part of a broader effort to improve connectivity and redevelopment in the area. Natasha Leyva, News Radio, KKOB.
6: The University of New Mexico Hospital has been certified as a comprehensive stroke center by the Joint Commission, making it the only hospital in New Mexico to receive the nation's highest designation for stroke care. More from KKOB's Mike Gapa.
9: UNM hospital officials said suspected stroke patients arriving at the emergency department typically undergo scans and evaluations within 15 to 20 minutes of arrival. The hospital stroke response team is available 24 hours a day, 7 days a week. According to the hospital, every minute an ischemic stroke goes untreated results in the loss of an estimated 2 million brain neurons. Mike Gabe, News Radio, KKOB.
6: Well, stay tuned for more news updates coming up in about 30 minutes. The morning show with Bob Clark continues. The news brought to you by California Closets. Right now in Rio Rancho, we have a temperature of 52 degrees. It's 49 in Los Lunas and 51 in Bernalillo. Right now in Santa Fe, it's 39. And here in Albuquerque, 52 downtown. I'm Sultan Chani Salcedo, 96.3 News Radio, KKOB.
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0: 6:35 is the time this morning. Bob Clark along with Dale Cornelius, our producer down the hall. Candy Cruz, 96.3, News Radio, KKOB. All right, we've got a Lindy's Diner update, and it's not good news. The city of Albuquerque on Friday afternoon at a news conference announcing that they have told the owners, Steve and Dawn of Lindy's Diner and the Bliss Building overall, they have to make arrangements to either fix the building or to have it demolished. So the letters give the owners of Lindy's Diner until this Friday to either apply for a renovation permit with a timeline for the work or to get a permit for demolition. And in the meantime, they have to continue to try to secure the property, stop more debris from falling, and shore up the structure. It says if the owners do not act, the city will take emergency action to protect the public and try to recover costs through a lien of the property. As we know, the Bliss Building, which houses Lindy's Diner, partially collapsed. The east wall came down on April 27th, 1 week after the city ordered it be shut down due to structural concerns and safety concerns. And then since then, the city says crews have secured the area and also have reviewed the building's condition overall. The city zoning department did their own study of the building, and then they also hired an outside structural engineer, independent, to come in, and they basically reached the same conclusion, and that is, it's
11: not really
0: even salvageable. It isn't, because what they're saying is, and I know this is being reported, that the owner, Steve and Dawn, have an option here, but the city's made it very clear the building probably wouldn't even survive an attempt at renovation and getting it up to code. Plus, it would probably be cost prohibitive.
11: Right.
0: With everything. So it really seems as though the demolition is the only option. And if Steve and Dawn don't have the money to do that, then what the city would do is step in, demolish the building, and then put a lien on the property. And the city estimates that demolition, especially when you consider there is asbestos inside the building. Well, it was constructed in 1905. That makes it more expensive. So they're estimating it probably would cost about $600,000.
11: Yikes!
0: To demolish.
11: I'll do it for half that.
0: No, you won't. Oh my goodness. So the city may have to step in and do that. Yeah, it is unfortunate. Now, don't forget, I mean, Steve and Dawn, they own the building, which means they also own the lot.
11: Right.
0: So even after the building is demolished, I've got to imagine that space at 5th and Central is going to be pretty valuable.
11: Yeah.
0: For someone who wants to buy that land and then do whatever they want with it.
11: It's a great location.
0: Yes. No, absolutely. It's right in the heart of downtown.
11: Yeah.
0: So it's, they probably could get some money, but for it, and maybe a good chunk of change, too. I have no idea to even estimate what that lot could be worth after the building comes down. But obviously, whatever they end up getting for it, if they do sell it, then the city would recoup the cost of the demolition from that. So, but whatever happens, even after the building comes down, hopefully something new is built at 5th and Central, whether it be by Steve and Dawn or whether they sell the land at somebody else. It would be a shame to see it end up being a parking lot.
11: Right?
0: Yeah.
11: I've had enough of this.
0: And as soon as I was thinking about that, it's like I immediately went into the paved Lindy's Diner and put up a parking lot.
11: That's a horrible song.
12: Maybe. Especially the way I sing it. All right, let's get an update on traffic here on 96.3 News Radio, KKOB.
13: Broadway Boulevard with more north and southbound movement on Rio Bravo this morning. Also in the South Valley, eastbound Rio Bravo Boulevard at Isleta and 2nd Street looking busier. Freeways are clear from new accidents with more eastbound movement on I-40 near I-25 and going northbound on I-25 approaching the interchange. If you see an accident, call the traffic tracker hotline 767-9167. I'm Grace Toledo from the 96.3 News Radio KKOB Traffic Center.
14: Generally mild start this morning. High pressure makes an entrance and stays for a while. 83 Albuquerque, 78 Santa Fe. Clear, not too cold tonight. Down to 57 Albuquerque, 51 Santa Fe. Tuesday could be the hottest day of the week. We'll get to 92 in Albuquerque, challenging our current record of 93, and up to 85 in Santa Fe. I'm meteorologist Olga Breeze for KOAT 7.
0: Here in Albuquerque, we do have clear skies this morning. It's sunrise, beautiful morning. The temperature is 51 degrees. It's 47 in Rio Rancho, and 43 is the temperature this morning up in Santa Fe. This morning's news headlines are coming up next. Plus, it's a race between two trains. 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
0: 6:45 is the time this morning, and our news headlines for you. President Trump rejects Iran's latest peace counterproposal as being, quote, totally unacceptable. UK, for the first time, deploys a warship to the Middle East to help assist in securing the Strait of Hormuz. The three-day ceasefire between Russia and Ukraine set to expire today, with no word yet on a possible extension. Pentagon releases declassified UFO files. NTSB investigating the crash on the runway at the Denver airport. A Frontier Airlines jet struck and killed a man who had jumped the fence and was running on the runway.
2: That's a
0: not
2: a
0: good
2: idea.
0: Mix. Plane versus human.
2: Yeah.
0: The plane's going to win.
2: Every time.
0: Every time. DOJ sues New Mexico and the city of Albuquerque over laws, anti-ICE laws recently passed. City of Albuquerque orders the owners of Lindy's Diner to demolish the building, or they'll do it for them. State holds another public meeting this past weekend on plans to redevelop Expo New Mexico. Judge sentenced a man to life in prison plus 17 years for his role in a 2021 deadly house party shooting. And the jury will continue deliberations later this morning in the rape trial of a former middle school teacher here in Albuquerque. In sports, NBA playoffs last night up in Minneapolis, the T-Wolves beat the Spurs 114-109. Wemby was ejected for San Antonio in the second quarter for a flagrant foul. Smash some guy in the face with his elbow.
2: Oh, you can only do that in roller derby, buddy.
0: Exactly. And that series is now 2-2. And the Knicks sweep the Sixers out of the playoffs, 144-114, a blowout victory yesterday afternoon in Philly. And baseball, the Isotopes wrap up their series at Sugar Land with a 5-4 win over the Space Cowboys, and the Isotopes winning that series, six-game series, 5-1. Bob Clark, along with Dale Cornelius down the hall, Candy Cruz, 96.3, News Radio KKOB. All right, it's a race between two trains, and we'll see who wins coming up later this week. And you still have time to help decide which one of these two trains will win. The Cumbres and Toltec Scenic Railroad is in the running for the USA Today's Top 10 Scenic Train Rides. Jointly owned by the states of New Mexico and Colorado, the Cumbres and Toltec takes riders on that 64-mile journey. Have you ever done that?
2: Yep. It was glorious.
0: Oh, I bet it was. What time of the year do you remember?
2: Fall. I believe it was fall. Yeah.
0: My goodness.
2: Yeah.
0: Yeah, right
2: it was
0: in the heart
2: magical.
0: Of the leaves changing colors.
2: It's so cool, and I love the clickety-clack.
0: And, of course, they also have their Polar Express during the holidays.
2: Oh, I bet that's nice.
0: As well, so.
2: And tell your kids you're going to Hogwarts.
0: Crisscrosses the state line between Colorado and New Mexico 11 times.
2: It's a beautiful, beautiful trip. If you've never done it, I would encourage people to do so.
0: So the other train, the other scenic train that's a part of this competition, the Durango and Silverton train.
2: Hmm.
0: And they've actually been kind of trading back and forth that number one spot since the contest began. And they usually finish both of them in the top two or three. So the Cumbres and Toltec in particular is looking to take that number one spot for the first time since 2020. That's 6 years is too long. Let's get back on top. And the Durango Silverton, which is owned by the American Heritage Railways, takes riders on a 45-mile journey along the Animas River. Have you ever done that one?
2: No.
0: I've done neither, unfortunately.
2: Oh, you got to do that.
0: I know. It's one of those things. We always put it on the, we got to do this. Got to head up there and take the train, especially during the fall.
2: It's really cool. Riding a train is just cool.
0: Yeah. So both railroads were once part of the Denver and Rio Grande Western Railroad's narrow gauge network, and they're the only two sections of that line that are even left. So we're talking historic trains, along with being very beautiful in terms of the ride. So there are a total of 20 trains around the country, scenic trains that have been, and you can vote in. This morning is the deadline, 10 a.m. Mountain Time is when voting ends. So you have a chance to go and put in your votes for Cumbres and Toltec and also the Durango and Silverton train. The website is 10best.usatoday.com.
2: Awesome.
0: So, hey, DC, didn't you take the family on the Polar Express?
4: I did not.
0: Oh, okay.
4: No.
0: Who am I thinking of? Someone around here took their family on the Polar Express train 1 year and said, oh, I think it was Randy Savage.
2: That might have been him.
0: When he and Jen's daughter was younger.
2: That makes sense.
0: That might have been it. You know, last week
2: he seems like a train guy.
0: Last week on Tuesday, it was Cinco de Mayo. That also is
2: her
0: daughter's birthday.
2: Yeah.
0: She's 22. I remember when I first started on the morning show, she was just two.
2: That's unbelievable.
0: It really is. Oh, my God. She every once in a while, she'd want to come in with Jen early in the morning. She'd bring her little sleeping bag, and she'd lay under the console table in the control room and sleep.
2: That's adorable.
0: While Jen was working. She's 22 and has her own business.
2: I know. I feel like a real failure.
0: Happy belated birthday, Carolina. Let's get an update on traffic here on 96.3 News Radio KKOB.
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5: Freeways are clear from new accidents with more eastbound movement on I-40 near I-25. Also in the South Valley, eastbound Rio Bravo Boulevard at Isleta and 2nd Street looking busier, and going northbound on I-25 approaching the interchange. If you see an accident, call the traffic tracker hotline 767-9167. I'm Grace Toledo from the 96.3 News Radio KKOB Traffic Center.
6: Generally mild start this morning. High pressure makes an entrance and stays for a while. 83 Albuquerque, 78 Santa Fe. Clear, not too cold tonight. Down to 57 Albuquerque, 51 Santa Fe. I'm meteorologist Olga Breeze for KOAT7.
0: You're in Albuquerque this morning at sunrise. Beautiful clear skies. The temperature is 51 degrees. It's 48 in Rio Rancho, and it's 44 right now up in Santa Fe. All right, we will have a brand new sweet deal for you coming up on the show tomorrow. We also have a brand new one on Friday of this week, so stay tuned for details on all of that, but some previous sweet deals that are still available on our website, including for Calvary Christian Academy, 50% off tuition for next school year, Caliber, several others as well, some of them at even deeper discounts now than the original 50% off, so you can get all of the details and purchase 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
0: 6:55. Is the time this morning.
2: Woo.
0: The stock market was up at the end of the week on Friday. The Dow was up 12 points. S&P was up 62. The NASDAQ, though, another new record high. The NASDAQ at the closing bell Friday afternoon was up 441 Woo. Points. So for the first time ever, surpassing 26,000 points. The futures are down a little bit so far this morning. We'll have those opening numbers for you coming up next hour at 7:43. We'll do our stock and business update here on 96.3 News Radio KKOB. 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Oil prices are up this morning a little bit. About $2.70 oil prices are up this morning. Brent is at about $100 a barrel, and West Texas Intermediate at about $98. That's the price New Mexico gets. And, of course, they budget, when they put their budget together, the state of New Mexico, they usually, you know, they want to stay fairly conservative on the price of oil. You don't want to shoot too high. So they put the budget together thinking that the price of oil for West Texas Intermediate is going to be around $58 or $60.
2: Oh, well.
0: So the fact that it's been much higher than that for a couple of months now, they're anticipating the state's going to end up with almost $400 million more in revenue than they originally projected. I always get a little nervous when the Democrats in Santa Fe end up with even more money.
2: Yeah, that's never good for any of us.
0: No.
2: What stupid things will they do?
0: And obviously, we have this love-hate relationship with the price of oil because higher prices means more money in the state coffers. But it means we're paying more at the pump as well.
2: I'll take less money in the coffers.
0: Yes.
2: More money in my pocket. Thanks.
0: There you go. 6:57, let's get an update on traffic and weather together every 10 minutes here on 96.3 News Radio KKOB.
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5: Freeways are clear from new accidents with more eastbound movement on I-40 near I-25. Also in the South Valley, eastbound Rio Bravo Boulevard at Isleta and 2nd Street looking busier, and going northbound on I-25 approaching the interchange.
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6: Generally mild start this morning. High pressure makes an entrance and stays for a while. 83 Albuquerque, 78 Santa Fe. Clear, not too cold tonight. Down to 57 Albuquerque, 51 Santa Fe. I'm meteorologist Olga Breeze for KOAT 7.
0: Here in Albuquerque, we do have clear skies this morning. and the temperature is 50 degrees. It's 49 in Rio Rancho. Elsewhere around the state, 45 is the temperature up in Farmington. It's 55 down in Socorro, 47 in Grants, 42 the temperature over in the East Mountains in Edgewood, and right now in Santa Fe, the temperature in the capital is 44. News is next.
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24: From ABC News, I'm Brian Clark. Two people who've been flown off the Dutch cruise ship have since tested positive for hantavirus. One of them is an American, and ABC medical correspondent Dr. Darian Sutton notes the virus does not spread easily from person to person.
25: This virus does not do a good job of that. We've seen at this point no passengers beyond this boat being tested or testing positive for this virus. That is a reassuring sign, but of course, with this new evidence, we have to continue to monitor this situation.
24: 17 Americans landed in Nebraska. They'll be taken to the national quarantine unit, except for the one who tested positive. The U.S. is not mandating a mandatory quarantine for those passengers, contrary to recommendations from the World Health Organization. President Trump travels to China this week, where the war in Iran will be a key topic, as the president rejected Iran's latest peace proposal, calling it totally unacceptable. ABC's chief Washington correspondent Jonathan Carl has more.
26: There had been hope for an agreement to reopen the Strait of Hormuz for 30 days to allow negotiations on a long-term deal. But now, the path forward is unclear. Last week, President Trump, citing progress on U.S.-Iran negotiations, abruptly paused Operation Project Freedom, planned to provide U.S. military protection to commercial ships through the Strait of Hormuz.
24: And as gas prices climb, one member of the president's cabinet's America 250 celebration is facing scrutiny. ABC's Sophie Flay says it's Transportation Secretary Sean Duffy's Great American Road Trip Series.
27: Welcome to Montana.
28: It follows Duffy and his family traveling across the country to celebrate the United States' 250th anniversary. Former Transportation Secretary Pete Buttigieg called the series brutally out of touch, while his husband criticized it as a multi-month taxpayer-funded family road trip. But Duffy responding, saying, "Zero taxpayer dollars were spent on my family," and saying the goal of the show was to rediscover what makes America great.
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29: Good morning, New Mexico. 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Today's Monday, May 11th, 2026. Right now in Albuquerque, 53 degrees at the airport and downtown. The high today, 87. Up in Santa Fe, it's 40 degrees, looking for a high of 78. While the U.S. Department of Justice has filed a lawsuit against New Mexico and the city of Albuquerque, KKOB's Terry Travis reports the suit would block a newly passed law in the state, set to take effect May 20th. That's House Bill 9.
30: The suit asks a federal judge to declare House Bill 9, the Immigrant Safety Act, and Albuquerque Safer Community Places Ordinance unconstitutional, invalid, and unenforceable. The Department of Justice is also requesting the laws be stopped before they take effect and is seeking reimbursement for lawsuit costs and fees. Legal expert John Day tells KOAT,
32: "This is going to wind up in court. It's going to wind up in the U.S. Supreme Court, because there are a lot of other blue states that are attempting the same thing."
30: The lawsuit names the state of New Mexico, the city of Albuquerque, the governor, the attorney general, and Mayor Tim Keller as defendants. Over the weekend, Keller pushed back, saying immigrants who live here deserve protection from arbitrary deportation. Terry Travis, News Radio, KKOB.
29: A former Albuquerque middle school teacher will learn his fate this week. Closing arguments happened on Friday afternoon in the case against former John Adams Middle School teacher Patrick Kaur, who's accused of sexually abusing teens, including at least one student. Kaur admitted Friday to some inappropriate messages, but says he never crossed the line. He taught from 2019 to 2024. The prosecution says he groomed the girls and gave them alcohol. Kaur's defense argued that the witnesses couldn't agree on dates and times the abuse allegedly took place, and that should be enough to plant reasonable doubt. Kaur is due back in court in September, accused of rape and impregnating a 15-year-old girl. An Albuquerque man convicted of first-degree murder for the shooting death of a 16-year-old boy has now been sentenced to life in prison and an additional 17 years. On Friday, late Friday, a judge sentenced Elton Gastelum to life in prison plus 17 years for the 2021 killing of 16-year-old Gabriel Garcia Zimmerman in southeast Albuquerque. A jury had found Gastelum guilty on Thursday of first-degree murder and multiple additional crimes tied to the deadly shooting. Gastelum was with a group of about six teenagers who fired over 200 shots at an apartment complex near Wyoming and Copper Southeast. Garcia Zimmerman, who was not the intended target, was killed in the barrage of gunfire. Coming up, you have a chance to meet the candidates for the new president at UNM.
1: Got a project that needs power and support? Then Fireworks brings the muscle and the movement. From skid steers and excavators to material.
2: I was in a wreck. 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
33: 444-4444. Carlos Espinosa,
29: for a new president to replace Garnet Stokes, who is retiring from his position at the university. He made that announcement back in July. The three finalists coming this week will be able to meet with students, faculty, and community members. The first meeting is today at 1:15 with Dr. Eric Barker, who is currently Vice President for Health Affairs at Purdue University. Tomorrow at the same time, 1:15, the public will be able to meet Dr. Stephen Goldstein, who is Vice Chancellor for Health Affairs at the University of California, Irvine. And on Wednesday, Dr. Eric Link, who is Provost and Vice President for Academic Affairs at the University of North Dakota, will be available for his session. Earlier, there were forums with two other finalists, Elizabeth Watkins and Ashwani Munga. People who attend this week's open forum will be able to engage directly with each candidate, and the community feedback will play a big role in the selection process. UNM's Board of Regents is expected to make a final decision after all campus visits are complete. Well, one in seven New Mexico kids will lose someone close to them before they reach 18. That statistic is driving a new effort to get information about grief and loss to local schools. The Grief Center will hand off grief kits to all Albuquerque public schools with the help of the local Rotary Club. First, the group raised funds for the effort.
14: And then they donated their help and services to come to our center three times to build the kits that we would be distributing.
29: Executive Director of the Grief Center, Deb Garrison, says they'll hand off the kits to the schools on Tuesday. If you'd like more information about this or the work of the Grief Center, go to griefnm.com. Coming up, more of the morning show with Bob Clark. 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Traffic and weather is coming up. Right now in Albuquerque, we have a temperature of 54 degrees, looking for a high of 87. Santa Fe, it's 40 degrees right now. Down in Los Lunas, it's 50 degrees. And in Las Vegas, it's 38. I'm Sultan Chani Salcedo, 96.3 News Radio, KKOB.
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8: New Mexico and the city of Albuquerque over their new anti-ICE laws. We'll have details for you and react in just a moment, but first let's get an update on traffic and weather together every 10 minutes here on 96.3 News Radio KKOB. Candy Cruz, how's rush hour on this Monday morning?
10: Oh, we just got our first accident reported. Cesar Chavez and William Street, which is a little bit west of Broadway. You've got a slight eastbound backup forming there. Everything else still looks good. I'm Candy Cruz with KKOB traffic every 10 minutes on the sevens.
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19: Generally mild start this morning. High pressure makes an entrance and stays for a while. 83 Albuquerque, 78 Santa Fe. Clear, not too cold tonight. Down to 57 Albuquerque, 51 Santa Fe. Tuesday could be the hottest day of the week. We'll get to 92 in Albuquerque, challenging our current record of 93, and up to 85 in Santa Fe. I'm meteorologist Olga Breeze for KOAT7.
8: Here in Albuquerque right now, we do have a temperature of 51 degrees with clear skies. It's 49 in Rio Rancho, and 46 is the temperature this morning in Santa Fe.
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8: Lawsuit, Bob Clark, along with Dale Cornelius down the hall. Candy Cruz,
10: hey,
8: with her dry erase board now, scribbling traffic notes.
10: Seriously.
8: Right in front of my face. You're on 96.3 News Radio, KKOV. This is my phone on Friday afternoon, you know, kind of easing into the weekend a little bit. My phone's just blowing up with all kinds of breaking news alerts that the Department of Justice, the Trump administration, suing the state of New Mexico and the city of Albuquerque. This was inevitable.
10: Right.
8: In fact, when we had Tommy Pham on, a former acting director of ICE, who's also an attorney, when we had him on to talk about HB 9 and the city's so-called safer community places ordinance, he even said, there are going to be lawsuits filed
10: right
8: against these, because they clearly, the state and the city, are trying to do something that they really should not be allowed to do. And the Justice Department announcing on Friday that they have sued the state and the city, specifically named in the lawsuits New Mexico Governor Michelle Lujan Grisham, Attorney General Raul Torres, and the mayor of Albuquerque, Tim Keller. So the filing is challenging House Bill 9, or the so-called Immigrant Safety Act, and Albuquerque Ordinance 0-26-15, or the Safer Community Places Ordinance. Justice Department says both of those block federal agents from using local government property for their immigration work. Now, the department also said the city ordinance places mandates on private businesses, which indeed it does, which they believe falls into, and I even brought this up when we were talking about the city council codifying within ordinance the executive order that was signed by the mayor last summer, and then they added these mandates on local businesses. And basically the way it comes across is they're requiring through the city ordinance that employers warn employees.
10: Which is ridiculous.
8: That ICE is coming.
10: How asinine.
8: Well, that's, you know, and that's clearly interference. And that is being mandated by the city of Albuquerque for all businesses here. So this is part of the statement from Assistant Attorney General Brett Shumate. Says New Mexico is attempting to regulate immigration policy, something the federal government is clearly and uniquely empowered to do by the Constitution. Our filings seek to halt the state's unconstitutional actions by preserving cooperation between federal, state, and local law enforcement and allowing federal immigration officials to enforce the law. Part of the statement here from First Assistant U.S. Attorney Ryan Ellison here in New Mexico. The state of New Mexico and the city of Albuquerque seek to intentionally obstruct federal law enforcement by preventing cooperation between local governments and the federal government. Our lawsuit asks the court to declare these laws invalid and issue an immediate injunction to stop them from being enforced as the case makes its way through the court system. And I wouldn't be surprised, and New Mexico is not the first state, and Albuquerque is not the first city to face a lawsuit like this. So I don't think there's any doubt that this is all going to eventually end up before the U.S. Supreme Court at some point in the near future. So this was part of the response from Attorney General Raul Torres. I'll read a portion of it for you. It says, House Bill 9 is a constitutional exercise of state authority, and this office will defend it. And then he goes on to say, this lawsuit asks a federal court to override a democratically enacted state law that the administration disagrees with and the policy choice the legislature made. This is not a constitutional argument. And it's an attempt to use federal litigation to reverse an outcome the administration dislikes. And then he finishes up with the very cliche, we will see you in court. First off, this is about the Constitution and the Supremacy Clause. And I just love the fact that Raul Torres is suggesting that the Trump administration is filing this lawsuit just because they don't like the policy.
10: Right.
8: This from a man. I've lost track of how many lawsuits New Mexico's a part of against the Trump administration to challenge policies that they simply don't like.
10: Right. Hello.
8: So accusing the Trump administration of doing what he already has been doing.
10: Right.
8: Over and over again. I always love that. That hypocrisy. And as far as HB 9 goes, the state law, and we've talked about this already. I mean, there are so many legal loopholes in this thing. You can drive an ICE van through it. First off, it will have no impact on the detention centers in Cibola and Torrance counties because Core Civic owns those facilities.
10: Right.
8: And they can. Nothing in HB 9 stops them or can stop them from contracting directly with ICE,
10: right,
8: which is what they're already doing now. Since this law will be going into effect on May 20th. Now, the situation, as we've discussed down in Otero County, is a little more complicated because the county, in fact, does own the detention facility there. However, the county commission in Otero County has already voted to extend its current contract with ICE for another 5 years. The attorney general took Otero County directly to the Supreme Court, and he ended up getting smacked down in a unanimous verdict in favor of Otero County, because the Supreme Court in New Mexico basically was saying, you're trying to enforce a law that is not in effect yet.
10: Yeah.
8: And this law does not go into effect until May 20th. And Otero County now has a valid contract extension. Now, don't think for a minute that Raul Torres is done. He'll try to find some other way once May 20th rolls around, and that's a week from this Wednesday. And in terms of the city of Albuquerque, I mean, local jurisdictions simply cannot pass ordinances to try to dictate what a federal law enforcement agency can and can't do during the during its lawful duties.
10: Right.
8: Nor can it,
10: the boss of them.
8: Nor can it pass an ordinance that says where they can and can't go.
10: So stupid.
8: On public property. It is. It's just
10: ridiculous. It's really ridiculous.
8: So that's the lawsuit that's been filed.
10: Don't you have anything else to do, Raul?
8: That's not to say that the... the federal government that's suing us, not Raul Torres suing the government. But anyway, the situation is they might be able to find there might be a federal judge here in New Mexico somewhere along the way that rules in favor of the state or the city. But it's going to keep working its way up the chain. Next stop after New Mexico would be the 10th Circuit up in Denver. And then after that, as we've talked about, potentially the U.S. Supreme Court. Before we get to traffic here, I want to remind you, expanded early voting does begin this Saturday around the state of New Mexico. In the meantime, the one spot where you can vote in person, if you'd like to do that, in Bernalillo County is at 15th and Lomas at the clerk's annex office, and that will be open starting today through this Friday, 8 to 5. The one spot where you can vote in person in Sandoval County is at the Sandoval County Admin Building there in Bernalillo. And voting hours there today are 8 a.m. to 7 p.m. Of course, you still have time to request an absentee ballot.
10: Yep.
8: Another week or so to do that. And you could do that through the Secretary of State's portal. I got my absentee ballot in the mail last Thursday. So I thought maybe I would fill it out this weekend, but I ultimately didn't. Not yet anyway.
10: Hmm.
8: I'm gonna, well, because I like to drop it off in person.
10: Yeah.
8: So I'll just wait until the early voting spots open this Saturday. So I'll fill it out later and then drop it off on Saturday when there's a voting location not far from my house where I'll
10: I sent mine in, and then I got some emails today on that were tracking where it was going. And
8: yeah, you can track your absentee ballot.
10: It's pretty cute.
8: Whether you mail it back or whether you drop it off in person, you can track your absentee ballot, and it will notify you when it's in the possession of the city clerk or the county clerk, I should say. All right. Also, I want to remind you today at 3:00. Is another one of the live town halls from our news partners at the Albuquerque Journal. And today it'll be now former Rio Rancho Mayor Greg Hall as part of the town hall. He's one of the three Republicans running for governor. That'll start at 3:00 on the Journal's website. You can follow it there. Either watch it live or watch it later. They'll have it archived at abqjournal.com. And then that all three of the Republican candidates will have done their town halls now with the Journal. And that still leaves the two Democratic candidates. Sam Bregman, Bernalillo County District Attorney, is set for May 19th. And then May 22nd, Deb Holland will be doing her live town hall. Now, the Republican candidates actually did a debate with the Albuquerque Journal. And our news partners at Channel 7 were a part of that. Our news director, Zoltan Chani Salcedo, was also one of the panelists asking questions of the three candidates. And Jay Newton Small, the editor at the Albuquerque Journal, did let everyone know that while they appreciate having the three Republican candidates there for a debate, they did invite the two Democratic candidates. And, of course, Sam Bregman was a big yes. He goes, I'll be there. But Deb Holland, a big no, as always. She's turned down the Journal.
10: So embarrassing.
8: She's turned down Channel 7. She's turned down Channel 13. She's turned down Channel 4. But she did a debate with some far-left advocacy group known as Dukes Up.
10: It was a circus. That was such a circus.
8: Really,
10: it's like a game show. It's just embarrassing for everybody involved.
8: Yeah.
10: What a joke.
8: Let's get an update on traffic now and Candy Cruz with the latest on our rush hour.
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10: Well, we got an accident reported at Cesar Chavez and William Street, which is a little bit west of Broadway. Expect to see a slight eastbound backup forming there. Everything else is still looking pretty good. I'm Candy Cruz with KKOB Traffic every 10 minutes on the 7th.
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9: If you see an accident, call the Traffic Tracker Hotline 767-9167. 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
19: Generally mild start this morning. High pressure makes an entrance and stays for a while. 83 Albuquerque, 78 Santa Fe. Clear, not too cold tonight. Down to 57 Albuquerque, 51 Santa Fe. I'm meteorologist Olga Breeze for KOAT7.
8: You're in Albuquerque right now. We do have a temperature this morning of 52 degrees. It's 49 in Rio Rancho, and 45 is the temperature right now up in Santa Fe. All right, stay tuned. Coming up later this hour will be your first chance this week to win two tickets to go see Toto, Christopher Cross, and the Romantics, all performing on August 10th at the First Financial Credit Union Amphitheater. You can purchase tickets online at livenation.com, but we'll have a pair of tickets to give away at 7:54 this morning. At 7:22, in our news headlines for you, President Trump rejects Iran's latest peace counterproposal, calling it, quote, totally unacceptable. UK, for the first time, deploys a warship to the Middle East to assist in securing the Strait of Hormuz. The three-day ceasefire between Russia and Ukraine set to expire today. No word yet on a possible extension of that ceasefire. The Pentagon releases declassified UFO files. NTSB, investigating a crash on the runway at the Denver airport that happened Friday night. Frontier Airlines jet struck and killed a man who had jumped the fence and was running on the runway. DOJ sues New Mexico and the city of Albuquerque over laws disrupting federal immigration enforcement. City of Albuquerque orders owners of Lindy's Diners to demolish the building, or they'll do it for them. State holds another public meeting this weekend on plans to redevelop Expo New Mexico near the state fairgrounds. Judge sentences a man to life in prison plus 17 years for his role in a 2021 deadly house party shooting. And the jury will continue deliberations later this morning in the rape trial of a former middle school teacher here in Albuquerque. In sports, NBA playoffs last night in Minneapolis. T-Wolves beat the Spurs 114-109. So that series is not at 2-2. Knicks sweep the Sixers out with a big win in Philly Sunday afternoon, 144-114. And baseball, the Isotopes wrapped up their series at Sugar Land with a 5-4 win over the Space Cowboys. Isotopes go on to win that series 5-1. Those are your headlines right now on 96.3 News Radio KKOB.
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4: All right, Bob Clark with you, along with Dale Cornelius, Candy Cruz, 96.3 News Radio KKOB. And before we get to your next traffic report here, Candy, I want to remind everyone the NFL schedule release for the upcoming season is set for this Thursday. And obviously, and this happens pretty much every year, DC and Candy, is that they always kind of tease you a little bit leading up to the full schedule release with a few games here and there. And apparently the NFL has already announced this morning that the opening game of the season for the Dallas Cowboys, they'll be playing on that very first night of Sunday Night Football. And they're going to be playing at the New York Giants. Ooh. So the Cowboys at the Giants to kick things off on Sunday Night Football.
5: That'll be a good
6: Somehow
5: one.
6: Hope they both lose.
5: Yeah. 0-0 tie.
4: It would, yeah, I would, I'd be on board with that idea if it were possible. All right, let's get an update on traffic now. Here's Candy Cruz.
6: Well, you just got that one accident at Cesar Chavez and Williams Street, which is a little west of Broadway. You've got a very slight eastbound backup there. It's really not too bad. Everything else looks good. I'm Candy Cruz with KKOB traffic every 10 minutes on the 7s.
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8: Generally mild start this morning. High pressure makes an entrance and stays for a while. 83 Albuquerque, 78 Santa Fe. Clear, not too cold tonight. Down to 57 Albuquerque, 51 Santa Fe. Tuesday could be the hottest day of the week. We'll get to 92 in Albuquerque, challenging our current record of 93, and up to 85 in Santa Fe. I'm meteorologist Olga Breeze for KOAT 7.
4: Here in Albuquerque right now, we do have clear skies this morning. The temperature is 52 degrees. It's 50 in Rio Rancho. And right now, the temperature up in Santa Fe is 45 degrees. Stay tuned for the news. 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
1: 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Today is Monday, the 11th of May, 2026. Right now in Albuquerque, we have a temperature of 53 degrees at the Sunport, 52 here in downtown. The high today, 87. Up in Santa Fe, it's 39, and the high today of 78 degrees. Albuquerque police are investigating the death of a person found Sunday at the Walmart on the 400 block of Eubank Boulevard as an unattended death. According to APD news release, the Office of the Medical Examiner found nothing suspicious and the police did not find any signs of foul play. More details will be released once the autopsy has been done and more details regarding the cause of death are known. A group of thieves has cost several oil companies in southeast New Mexico hundreds of thousands of dollars. Here's more from KKOB's Michael Carlisle.
2: In total, almost $85,000 worth of goods were stolen from various oil drilling sites across Lee County, causing approximately $285,000 in damages. Lee County deputies responded after copper wire was stolen from 12 transformers at six oil rigs owned by Rayball Oil. A worker reported seeing a van in the area, which deputies believe was the same vehicle used in other thefts in the region. Deputies used the van's license plate to link four individuals to the crimes: Joshua Lynch, Russell Poole, Autumn Bustamante, and Durwood Noble. The suspects are facing more than two dozen charges, including fourth-degree felony charges of larceny. Michael Carlisle, News Radio KKOB.
1: Fire containment operations continue in Socorro County, south of Magdalena. The six-mile fire began on Friday and has burned about 400 acres so far. The area affected is terrain of the Magdalena Mountains, Cibola National Forest, and smoke of the fire is visible from south of New Mexico 60, as well as from I-25. The cause of the fire is still undetermined. Several fire crews from agencies around the state are responding in the area, and so far the fire has not been a threat to any communities. The Langmuir Observatory is in the area, but it's not threatened. One issue that fire officials continue to advise the public about is flying drones around wildfires. Drones pose a serious risk to firefighting and can cause air operations to stop because they interfere with aircraft trying to fight fires from the air. The city of Albuquerque is moving forward with plans to expand its rail trail. Here's more from KKOB's Natasha Leyva.
3: City leaders unveiled a new half-mile section that will connect Old Town to the biopark. The path will run behind a nearby neighborhood following a drainage ditch and eventually link up with the Mosque Trail. Officials say construction could begin this summer and take about 6 to 8 months to complete. The project is expected to cost between $2 and $4 million, with a $100 million grant already secured from the state. City leaders say the project is part of a broader effort to improve connectivity and redevelopment in the area. Natasha Leyva, News Radio, KKOB.
1: The University of New Mexico Hospital has been certified as a comprehensive stroke center by the Joint Commission, making it the only hospital in New Mexico to receive the nation's highest designation for stroke care. More from KKOB's Mike Gaba.
4: UNM hospital officials said suspected stroke patients arriving at the emergency department typically undergo scans and evaluations within 15 to 20 minutes of arrival. The hospital stroke response team is available 24 hours a day, 7 days a week. According to the hospital, every minute an ischemic stroke goes untreated results in the loss of an estimated 2 million brain neurons. Mike Gabe, News Radio, KKOB.
1: Well, stay tuned for more news updates coming up in about 30 minutes. The morning show with Bob Clark continues. The news brought to you by California Closets. Right now in Rio Rancho, we have a temperature of 52 degrees. It's 49 in Los Lunas and 51 in Bernalillo. Right now in Santa Fe, it's 39. And here in Albuquerque, 52 downtown. I'm Sultan Chani Salcedo, 96.3 News Radio, KKOB.
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6: 7:35, Bob Clark along with Dale Cornelius, Tandy Cruz, 96.3 News Radio, KKOB. So far, so good with the walkie-talkies.
7: Told you. It's a quality product right
6: We've
7: there.
6: We've only used them once officially for, you know, a show communication. Other than that, I've just been playing around during commercial breaks.
7: Yeah. This sounds very official.
6: Calling on DC. Yeah. I mean, breaker 19. It's old Bob here for DC. I think we're a couple of truckers.
2: That's exactly
7: I've got
2: what
7: a CB, too, if you need that.
6: Do you really?
7: Oh, I bought a CB, yeah.
2: Oh, wow.
6: And where do you have it set up?
7: The RV.
6: Okay. Do you sometimes just go out there and start talking to people?
7: Yeah, no one's listening in my cul-de-sac, but...
6: Okay. I haven't used a walkie-talkie since I was a kid.
7: Aren't they fun?
6: Yeah. And this is actually they work very nicely, despite the fact that he's pretty far down at the other end of the hall.
7: I've tested these.
6: And plus we're inside, you know, a room that has carpeted walls and things like that.
7: I've tested these in the mountains at up to 5 miles.
6: Oh, okay.
7: Yeah.
6: Well, no, they are sharp little walkie-talkies.
7: Yeah, I took them to that outdoor wedding I got kicked out of, and that's where we did the demos.
6: Oh, is it that Wiccan wedding you went to in the Manzanos? Or is that a different one?
7: No, this was a lesbian wedding that I got kicked out of.
6: Okay. Well, either way, we're not, but yeah.
7: The walkie-talkies worked.
6: When I was a kid, sometimes we'd be down there, you know, outside playing around, and we're like, and every once in a while, you know, there'd be like somebody on a CB radio or driving a truck.
7: Yeah.
6: I think one time I actually communicated with a semi-truck driver for the Hershey Chocolate Company who was rolling through town.
7: That's awesome. That's awesome.
6: Said something about a big load of Reese's peanut butter cups in the bag. And I think we were like, oh, come over where we are. Breaker.
7: I miss those old phones, the old Nextel phones, where you could bloop, bloop, and talk to people like it. You could turn them into a walkie-talkie, basically. If all the phone lines went down, they would work as a walkie-talkie for, like, a certain amount of...
6: How often do you use these walkie-talkies at home?
7: Well, Nate frowns upon them being used because I have woken him up several times just for grilled cheese.
6: His schedule is different from yours, so...
7: Pretended it was an accident, and then, oh, you're awake.
6: Well, hey, while you're awake.
7: Can I have a grilled cheese, please?
6: I can see why he's not a fan.
7: Yeah, so he's a little, you know, salty about it.
6: Yeah, well, thanks for bringing those in.
7: You're welcome.
6: Are you just going to, and can you bring them in every day? You're just going to leave them here?
7: I can bring them in every day, because I don't know if they'll need, we want to make sure they're charged
6: Absolutely.
7: Each day. So I'll take them
6: so
7: home
6: far,
7: and bring them back.
6: So far,
7: and
6: so good.
7: And I don't trust the other, you know, the afternoon folk.
6: No.
7: And the weekend folk.
6: That's a good call there.
7: Yeah.
6: Yeah, you'll want
7: to see what they've
6: them.
7: Done to a studio, so yeah. I'm not leaving my precious walkie-talkies around them.
6: Oh, I could see TJ and Gabe having a blast with them in the afternoons.
7: Oh, all the buttons will be broke.
6: No question.
7: The volume would be up or down.
6: Looked like you got some sun this weekend on Mother's Day.
7: Oh,
6: weekend.
7: I was quite burnt, yes. I was super toasted.
6: Yeah?
7: This weekend. I spent a ton of time outdoors anyways, because Friday we went to the junkyard to raid all the RAV4s, which is a wonderful time.
6: That was your Mother's Day outing with Cisco.
7: That was my Mother's Day outing with Cisco. And then Saturday we both went with my mom to get buy plants and stuff. So that was an all-day outdoors
6: So you and Cisco hung out on Friday and then again on Saturday, but this time at your mom's house and helped her with some stuff.
7: Right. So, well, first we went to the nursery up in the East Mountains, and that was outdoors. So we were doing that for a couple hours. Then we went to her house and helped her set up the plants and stuff and, you know, shoveled some dirt, which is tons of fun, and did that for a while. So I got pretty toasty, and then I got stuck in that stupid traffic debacle coming back from the East Mountains through the canyon.
6: Because of the construction that's underway out
7: there. Right, and Cisco has no air conditioning in his car, so we had to keep the windows down to keep from cooking,
6: At least you could listen to some music on
7: stereo. On his horrible cell phone.
6: Oh, he doesn't have a stereo.
7: My biggest pet peeve is people playing me music or trying to show me a TV show on their stupid phone. It sounds like crap. Just stop doing it, everybody. It's just the worst. But Cisco does that all the time. It drives me up a wall. But yeah, so he was playing music the whole time from his stupid phone while having no air conditioning. Yeah. It was a real...
6: Well, it sounds like... So what did you do on Sunday? Yesterday, actual Mother's Day. Did you just relax?
7: I just sat in bed and, you know... Just cuddled the dogs.
6: And you just tried to recover from Friday and Saturday.
7: Watch dinosaurs on Netflix.
6: Okay. Well, that sounds like a perfect Candy Cruise kind of Mother's Day.
7: Watch the roast of a...
6: Did Nate make you dinner?
7: Yes.
6: Okay, good. All right.
7: Yeah.
6: Well, Carol had a really nice Mother's Day.
8: because Madison made us brunch. So we went over to her house, her and Thomas's house for brunch, so we didn't have to cook. And then the gift that we all chipped in together to buy her were tickets to a concert coming up this summer at the amphitheater for Evanescence?
7: Yes, there you go.
8: Okay, I said it right?
7: Yeah.
8: She was she's a big, I've heard of them, but I just can't pronounce their name very well.
7: She's got a song that I love with Seether, who she was dating, and I actually dressed up like her from the video for a Halloween one time when Liz and I went to Guavaween in Tampa.
8: Yeah, so they're looking, the girls are going to go with her to that concert.
7: Well, if she wants to dress up, I got a costume for her. Half price.
8: I'll let her know. Okay. All right, let's get an update on traffic here on 96.3 News Radio KQV, Candy Cruz. Bob Clark here. 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
7: Just that one accident to report, Cesar Chavez and William Street, which is a little bit west of Broadway. You still have a slight eastbound backup. That'll start near 2nd. Everything else looks good. I'm Candy Cruz with KKOB Traffic every 10 minutes on the 7s.
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12: Generally mild start this morning. High pressure makes an entrance and stays for a while. 83 Albuquerque, 78 Santa Fe. Clear, not too cold tonight. Down to 57 Albuquerque, 51 Santa Fe. Tuesday could be the hottest day of the week. We'll get to 92 in Albuquerque, challenging our current record of 93, and up to 85 in Santa Fe. I'm meteorologist Olga Breeze for KOAT 7.
8: Here in Albuquerque, with mostly clear skies, we do have a temperature of 53 degrees. It's 51 in Rio Rancho, and 47 is the temperature right now in Santa Fe. It is 7:43. 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
23: Opening bell on Wall Street now on Friday, the market was up to end the week, including a brand new record high for NASDAQ. The Dow was up just 12 points on Friday afternoon. S&P was up 62 points, and NASDAQ was up 441 points. So for the first time ever, the NASDAQ surpassing the 26,000-point mark. This morning, we're flat and mixed as we get started on this Monday. The Dow right now is down 35 points. S&P is up 11, and NASDAQ is up 26 points. Bob Clark, along with Dale Cornelius, our producer, Candy Cruz, 96.3 News Radio KKOB. Got a text message during the news at 7:30 from someone. They sent a picture driving in on I-40 from Edgewood, and it's foggy over there. That just sort of caught me off guard a little bit because it's, you know, mostly clear skies and sunny. Now, I know, obviously, sometimes over in the East Mountains,
7: it's a whole other planet.
23: It has its own little
7: ecosystem
23: sometimes.
7: Environmentalness.
23: But, yeah, it is odd to see.
7: Well,
23: there it is. Yeah.
7: Way to be foggy.
23: I don't know if it's still foggy. Again, that was about 15, 20 minutes ago.
7: Oh, wow.
23: When that photo was sent. But you haven't received anything from anyone over there related to traffic reports saying, hey, it's kind of foggy over here.
7: Well,
23: in the East
7: I wouldn't
23: Mountains.
7: Yet. Well, if I don't get anything from here, I'd have to go in there to...
23: Well, you've been back and forth.
7: Yeah.
23: Absolutely.
7: But no, I haven't.
23: Okay, no. So people don't leave messages on the traffic tracker hotline?
7: I didn't have time to check it the last time I was back.
23: All right, well, okay, yeah. So I'm sorry.
7: I failed in my duties as traffic officer.
23: My apologies for continuing to browbeat you and sound like I'm all confused to the point
7: to sound
23: where
7: professional.
23: You had no choice but to say, you know what, Bob, I haven't had a chance.
7: I was in a hurry, had to tinkle.
23: What, Channel 7?
7: Yeah, a lot going on here.
23: Yes, exactly. You might want to throw that out there, too. I had to do a report for Channel 7.
7: Right.
23: No, you said it.
7: There's a new crash report.
23: Go to the bathroom. My apologies. I should have just left it be.
7: If you haven't learned by now, Bob.
23: Yes, no. I haven't. Hey, by the way, I want to remind you, today is the end of our early bird pricing for our second annual KKOB Golf Classic presented by Sandia Area Federal Credit Union, and this year benefiting the storehouse. So it's going to be June 18th. That's a Thursday at the Paradise Hills Golf Course. And got a four-man scramble. Breakfast and lunch will be included. There'll be raffle prizes, long drive and closest to the pin contest, two hole-in-one contests.
7: Ooh.
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8: 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Candy Cruz.
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7: Oh, I got two accidents to report right now. A new one southbound on Coors right at Irving. That's kind of a busy spot. You've got delays approaching West Side and crash cleanup at Cesar Chavez and William Street, which is west of Broadway. You've got eastbound delays starting near 2nd. I'm Candy Cruz with KKOB Traffic every 10 minutes on the 7s.
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12: Generally mild start this morning. High pressure makes an entrance and stays for a while. 83 Albuquerque, 78 Santa Fe. Clear, not too cold tonight. Down to 57 Albuquerque, 51 Santa Fe. Tuesday could be the hottest day of the week. We'll get to 92 in Albuquerque, challenging our current record of 93, and up to 85 in Santa Fe. I'm meteorologist Olga Breeze for KOAT 7.
8: Here in Albuquerque right now, we do have mostly clear skies. The temperature is 54 degrees. It's 52 in Rio Rancho. 49 is the temperature this morning up in Santa Fe. And we have received some reports, including a couple of different text messages from people saying that the listener described, foggy conditions over in the East Mountains could be smoke from a wildfire from Magdalena or one of the other wildfires burning in New Mexico, too. So if we can get some confirmation on that, we'll certainly pass it on to you. 752 here on 96.3 News Radio KKOB. All right, we will have a brand new suite deal this week on Friday, so stay tuned for details on that. But some previous suite deals that are still available, including for Calvary Christian Academy and Calibers, among others. And you can get all of the details and purchase anytime. 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
8: Well, I've received several more text messages from people over in the East Mountains. They say, no, it's definitely fog. Not smoke from a wildfire. I want to adjust your microphone there. So it's right in front of your mouth. All right, before Candy gets to traffic, her next report, let's do this. We'll give away 2 tickets to go see Toto, Christopher Cross, and the Romantics. They're going to be in concert at First Financial Credit Union Amphitheater coming up on August 10th. So we'll take the 7th caller at 505-243-3333, and you'll win those tickets today. Of course, you can purchase tickets online to that show and all of the other shows coming up this summer at the amphitheater, livenation.com. 7:57, here's Candy Cruz with an update on Monday morning rush hour.
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7: Well, we got a crash southbound on Coors approaching Irving. That's a busy spot with delays approaching West Side. Crash cleanup at Cesar Chavez and Williams, which is a little bit west of Broadway. Slight eastbound delays there. And then in Rio Rancho, you've got an accident just reported at Northern and Broadmoor. That's mostly affecting your westbound lanes. I'm Candy Cruz with KKOB Traffic every 10 minutes on the 7s.
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12: Generally mild start this morning. High pressure makes an entrance and stays for a while. 83 Albuquerque, 78 Santa Fe. Clear, not too cold tonight. Down to 57 Albuquerque, 51 Santa Fe. I'm meteorologist Olga Breeze for KOAT7.
8: Here in Albuquerque, clear skies this morning. We do have a temperature of 54 degrees. It's 52 in Rio Rancho and 49 in Santa Fe. And congratulations to Gilbert of Albuquerque. He was the winner just moments ago of the tickets to go see Toto, Christopher Cross, and the Romantics. The news is next.
29: TJ Trout here, and you know, I spend a lot of time trying to make sense of this world, but there's one thing I can't explain. 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
9: 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The best deals are always in person. Come see us in Berlin.
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3: From ABC News, I'm Brian Clark. The man accused of trying to attack the White House Correspondents' Dinner while armed with guns and knives last month pleaded not guilty today to federal charges. Cole Tomas Allen's attorney said they also might seek to have the prosecution removed because they were potential victims and because of their close ties to President Trump. On social media Sunday, the president called Iran's latest offer to end the war totally unacceptable, says ABC's chief Washington correspondent Jonathan Carl.
13: President Trump didn't say what specifically he objected to in Iran's counteroffer, but the future of Iran's nuclear program has been the major sticking point from the beginning. The president has sent mixed messages on Iran's nuclear material. In an interview last month, he said he didn't care about removing Iran's remaining stockpile of enriched uranium, saying, quote, "That's so far underground, I don't care about that."
3: Iran will be a topic of the president's trip to China this week. It was a trip home for 17 Americans from the Dutch ship impacted by hantavirus. And the CDC says one of those passengers has since tested positive. ABC's Victor Oquendo's in Omaha, Nebraska, near the National Quarantine Unit.
16: The American who tested for the Andy strain of the virus is being treated by the university's biocontainment unit. The CDC initially announcing there will be no mandatory quarantine for those who aren't showing symptoms. They will be allowed to either go home and self-monitor for 42 days or stay at the quarantine center. Those remaining Americans, among the last group of passengers allowed to leave the Dutch cruise ship.
3: And the ship's captain, Jan Dobrogoski, released a message thanking everyone.
17: I've witnessed your caring, your unity, and quiet strength amongst everybody on board, guests and crew alike.
3: Authorities in Colorado have not said if they've identified the person who gained access to a runway at Denver International Airport Friday and was struck by a Frontier Airlines plane as it took off. 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
18: Hey. Good morning, New Mexico. From your New Mexico Honda Dealers News Desk, I'm Sultan Chani Salcedo, 96.3 News Radio KKOB. It's 8:02 on this Monday, the 11th of May, 2026. Right now in Albuquerque, 53 degrees at the Sunport, 52 in downtown, looking for a high, nice day of 87. Santa Fe, it's right now 45, looking for a high of 78. Jury deliberations will continue in the trial of a former Albuquerque middle school teacher. Former John Adams Middle School teacher Patrick Kaur is accused of sexually abusing teens, including at least one student. Kaur admitted Friday to some inappropriate messages, but says he never crossed the line. He taught from 2019 to 2024. The prosecution says he groomed the girls and gave them alcohol. Kaur's defense argued that the witnesses couldn't agree on dates and times the abuse allegedly took place, and that should be enough to plant reasonable doubt. Kaur is back in court again in September, accused of rape and impregnating a 15-year-old girl. An Albuquerque man convicted of first-degree murder for the shooting death of a 16-year-old boy has received a 17-year additional sentence to a sentence of life in prison. Friday, a judge sentenced Elton Gastelum to life in prison and added 17 years for the 2021 killing of 16-year-old Gabriel Garcia Zimmerman in southeast Albuquerque. On Thursday, a jury had found Gastelum guilty of first-degree murder and multiple additional crimes as well tied to the shooting. Gastelum was one of a group of six teens who fired over 200 rounds at an apartment complex near Wyoming and Copper back in 2021. Well, the U.S. Department of Justice has filed a lawsuit against New Mexico and the city of Albuquerque. KKOB's Terry Travis reports the suit would block a newly passed law known as House Bill 9, set to take effect on the 20th.
20: The suit asks a federal judge to declare House Bill 9, the Immigrant Safety Act, and Albuquerque Safer Community Places Ordinance unconstitutional, invalid, and unenforceable. The Department of Justice is also requesting the laws be stopped before they take effect and is seeking reimbursement for lawsuit costs and fees. Legal expert John Day tells KOAT,
21: "This is going to wind up in court. It's going to wind up in the U.S. Supreme Court because there are a lot of other blue states that are attempting the same thing."
20: The lawsuit names the state of New Mexico, the city of Albuquerque, the governor, the attorney general, and Mayor Tim Keller as defendants. Over the weekend, Keller pushed back, saying immigrants who live here deserve protection from arbitrary deportation. Terry Travis, News Radio, KKOB.
18: Well, coming up, UNMH receives the nation's highest designation for stroke care. I'll have the details.
22: New
0: New Mexicans need a fighter, and ours is Deb Holland. A single mom who struggled to afford groceries and rent. A leader who...
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2: In New Mexico to receive the nation's highest designation for stroke care. Here's more from Mike Aba.
4: UNM hospital officials said suspected stroke patients arriving at the emergency department typically undergo scans and evaluations within 15 to 20 minutes of arrival. The hospital stroke response team is available 24 hours a day, 7 days a week. According to the hospital, every minute an ischemic stroke goes untreated results in the loss of an estimated 2 million brain neurons. Mike Gava, News Radio, KKOB.
2: Well, the city of Albuquerque moving forward with plans to expand the rail trail. City leaders unveiled a new half-mile section that will connect Old Town to the biopark. The path will run behind a nearby neighborhood, follow a drainage ditch, and eventually link up with the Bosque Trail. Officials say construction could begin this summer and take about 6 to 8 months to complete. The project is expected to cost between $2 and $4 million, with a $1 million grant already secured from the state. City leaders say the project is part of a broader effort to improve connectivity and redevelopment in the area. Coming up, more of the morning show with Bob Clark. 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Right now in Albuquerque, 53 degrees, high of 87, Santa Fe 45, high of 78, Rio Rancho coming in at 52, and in Belen, it's 48 degrees. I'm Sultan Chani Salcedo, 96.3 News Radio, KKOB.
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8: State's efforts to expand broadband access here in the state of New Mexico. And joining us will be Jeff Lopez. He is the director of the state's Office of Broadband Access and Expansion. Joins us here in just a moment. But first, let's get an update on Monday morning rush hour. Candy Cruz, how are things looking right now?
7: Well, we got some new crashes. There's one southbound on Coors at Irving. That's still a busy spot. You do have some slight delays. There's a crash at Jefferson and Montgomery. That one's blocking two right lanes going westbound. There's a crash at Broadway and Lomas with delays mostly north and southbound. You've got that crash in Rio Rancho at Northern and Broadmoor. That's mostly affecting westbound lanes. And the traffic lights are flashing red in all directions at Cesar Chavez and the southbound frontage road. So treat that intersection like a four-way stop. I'm Candy Cruz with KKOB Traffic. Every 10 minutes on the sevens.
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12: Generally mild start this morning. High pressure makes an entrance and stays for a while. 83 Albuquerque, 78 Santa Fe. Clear, not too cold tonight. Down to 57 Albuquerque, 51 Santa Fe. I'm meteorologist Olga Breeze for KOAT7.
8: area in Albuquerque. We do have a temperature this morning with mostly clear skies. 55 degrees, 53 in Rio Rancho, and 51 right now up in Santa Fe.
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8: Broadband, Bob Clark, along with our producer, Dale Cornelius, Candy Cruise Traffic, 96.3 News Radio, KKOB. And we're going to get an update on the state's efforts to expand broadband here around the state of New Mexico as part of that federal investment program. And there's also a public tool that's available as well for all of us to be able to check the status of broadband access. And the director of the state's Office of Broadband Access and Expansion, Jeff Lopez, with us here on 96.3 News Radio KKOB. Jeff, once again, thank you very much for your time this morning. How are you doing today?
15: Doing well, Bob. How are you?
8: I'm fine. Hey, before we get to the map and the information that's available for everyone to check on their own, let's just start kind of with a general update of where we're at in terms of the efforts with the ongoing work here to expand broadband access around the state of New Mexico.
15: Yeah, certainly. So over here at the Office of Broadband, we are hard at work. We are currently delivering on two sources of funds. One is from the New Mexico State Legislature, the Connect New Mexico Fund, and the other is from the U.S. Department of the Treasury, the ARPA Capital Projects Fund. Both those are to deliver broadband to very rural households, the unserved and underserved households and small businesses throughout New Mexico. So over the past number of years, since 2022, we have increased broadband access from about 8 in 10 households to 9 in 10 households, from 80% to 90%. So we are getting the job done alongside many of our partners, the internet service providers throughout the state.
8: Okay, so from 80% to 90% already, because where does that put us in terms of the work that's been done already and what still needs to be done?
15: Yeah, so again, in partnership with internet service providers, the federal government, our own programs, as well as other public programs around the state, we've been able to increase the access to broadband from about 700,000 households to about 765. So 65,000 households have been connected over the last 2 to 3 years. Much of that is because of the Office of Broadband. A lot of it is also because of the Federal Communications Commission, the other federal programs delivering across the state. So we are working in partnership to connect what will be the last 10%. Over the next year, we'll probably get up to about 94%. And then with the major update, the BEAD program, Broadband Equity Access and Deployment, we will get to that last 100%.
8: Okay. So, and I appreciate the percentages that you're giving us, and that is a help. But in terms of context, how many more homes are we talking about, roughly?
15: So we'll have about 43,000 homes to connect with the last tranche of funding, that last BEAD program, getting us from 94% to 100%.
8: Yeah, and I use the word homes, but homes, businesses, locations, I guess is in general the wording you like to. Where are we at right now in terms of what your goals were and your expectations at this point?
15: So when I first started in broadband in New Mexico, it was 2019, and at that time there were many households that were not connected, both in rural New Mexico and many of the areas around our major metropolitan areas. And we were one of the least connected states around the country. Yeah. With the bipartisan infrastructure law in 2021 that dedicated $42 billion around the country to connecting those very rural households. There's also the ARPA, the American Rescue Plan Act in 2020, that contributed about $10 billion around the country. So to be honest, many years ago, I was not very confident that we'd be able to get the job done, that we'd get the funding necessary, and also the programs off the ground. But here we are in 2026, and now we have the funding, we have legally binding commitments with internet service providers, and now we got to work with them and make sure that we are holding them accountable for construction and actually serving the households that they're dedicated to serving.
8: Jeff Lopez is the director of New Mexico's Office of Broadband Access and Expansion. In terms of the companies that you're working with and the contracts that are available, have you had any issues whatsoever in being able to fulfill those contracts as soon as possible and get the work started almost immediately?
15: Well, these are major infrastructure projects. They take 3 to 4 years where we need rights of way. We're working alongside the New Mexico Department of Transportation and other state agencies for using their highway rights of way as well as the state land office. So it's tough work. There's a lot of permitting, a lot of steps, but then you hit the ground running. You try and get the heavy infrastructure, the heavy equipment out there, actually digging trenches, laying fiber. Sometimes we're using existing electricity poles to lay fiber on those to drop down into households. So it's a lot of tough work, but we are making progress on our previous funds, and now we are deploying that last tranche of funding, the BEAD program, here shortly.
8: All right. Well, Jeff, tell us about the public tool that's available, this map that does provide people with, showing where it's available and what they can do. And tracking the money, too. That's also part of this mission, too.
15: That's exactly right. So if you go to maps.connect.nm.gov, the public can see our data, the households that are connected today, and the programs, both our programs at the Office of Broadband and programs from other state and federal funds that are deployed in New Mexico. And if you visit there, you can plug in your own address and see when broadband availability might be coming to your location in very rural parts of the state. And again, I'm most proud of the bottom of this tool where you can see the progress from 2023 through 2026, the previous progress. And then you can see the programs built out by project area through 2032. And that's probably when we'll see construction complete on the most recent rounds of funding. Both the Federal Communications Commission goes to that deadline, and then some of our low Earth orbit satellite programs through BEAD go out through that date as well. So you can
8: And this map, Jeff, you're only tracking the work that has been done and is being done as it relates to this specific program. So you're not really tracking any of the other private company or other private projects that are happening around the same time around New Mexico.
15: Yeah, so we're not tracking any private projects. Lots of the projects in the Albuquerque metro area are through private funding, internet service providers. We will know when they're complete and when they report that data to both the federal and the state governments. But we don't just track our programs. We track the programs from the Federal Communications Commission, NTIA, and then our own. So we are mapping out over $2 billion of funding around New Mexico dedicated towards broadband access. So we are both tracking our information and the information from the state and federal agencies that we're working in partnership.
8: All right. Hey, Jeff, hold on with me here because I do have one more question I want to ask you, but I have to get a check of traffic and weather together every 10 minutes here on 96.3 News Radio KKOB at 8:17. Here's Candy Cruz with Monday Morning Rush Hour.
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7: We got a new accident reported at Carlisle and Candelaria. Delays in all directions there. There's also a minor one southbound Carlisle near Claremont. That one's been moved to the shoulder. There's a crash on southbound Coors at Irving. Still a busy spot there. Just some slight delays. There's one at Jefferson and Montgomery blocking two right lanes going westbound. There's a crash at Lomas and Broadway with north and southbound delays. There's a crash in Rio Rancho at Northern and Broadmoor. That's mostly affecting westbound lanes. And traffic lights are flashing red all directions at Cesar Chavez and the southbound frontage road. Treat that intersection like a faraway stop. I'm Candy Cruz with KKOB traffic every 10 minutes on the 7th.
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12: Generally mild start this morning. High pressure makes an entrance and stays for a while. 83 Albuquerque, 78 Santa Fe. Clear, not too cold tonight. Down to 57 Albuquerque, 51 Santa Fe. Tuesday could be the hottest day of the week. We'll get to 92 in Albuquerque, challenging our current record of 93, and up to 85 in Santa Fe. I'm meteorologist Olga Breeze for KOAT 7.
8: Here in Albuquerque right now, we do have a temperature this morning of 56 degrees. It's 54 in Rio Rancho, and 52 is the temperature in Santa Fe. All right, it's 8:20. Bob Clark, we continue now with the director of New Mexico's Office of Broadband Access and Expansion, Jeff Lopez. Jeff, a couple of more things here before we let you go. I know, and we've talked to you in the past, and we know there are specifically some areas that are so rural that's where satellite coverage will come in. Is that, are those areas specifically that will have access at some point with satellite, have those areas already been identified, or is that still kind of work that's in progress?
15: Yeah, we have identified those areas, and thanks for the question, Bob, that will be served by low Earth orbit satellite companies. There's two providers that are either active today or will be active soon that we've awarded through that last program, NTIA Broadband Equity Access Deployment Program. So those are some of the most rural areas where you have individual locations, households, businesses, or farms that are typically like more than 5 miles from a major highway or existing fiber infrastructure. That can be very expensive to get fiber out to, or even some of the fixed wireless where you have a tower and an antenna on the household. Sometimes the mountains, valleys, the bosques are a challenge for serving those households, even with the fixed wireless. So for those situations, we have awarded specific locations to low Earth orbit satellite providers.
8: Very good. And one other question I have for you. I know we're talking about access and expansion of access in terms of the people who eventually do have access. Is there any way to track exactly how many of them ultimately then take advantage of that access and sign a contract with one of the providers?
15: Yeah, we call that adoption. When an individual household has access to the internet and the physical infrastructure needed to connect, but maybe they don't subscribe. The next step is encouraging adoption. And there's two tools that we have for that. First of all, yes, to answer your question, we do track that information as much as possible. There's not a comprehensive data collection requirement, so really we rely on the companies letting us know when they get subscribers. But there's two things that we really need to focus on. One is digital literacy, making sure households understand how to participate, how to sign up, what the internet can be used for. And then the next one is affordability, and that's what I was talking to you last time I was on. The New Mexico State Legislature passed a bill, and Governor Michelle Lujan Grisham signed it, to create a broadband affordability program statewide where low-income households that do have that access can be sure that they're able to afford it, that they're not making hard decisions between providing this essential utility and putting food on the table. So we have a lot of tools in our toolkit to make sure that we get the physical infrastructure there, make sure that individual households know how to participate, and then first and foremost, making sure that they can afford it.
8: Very good. Jeff, one more time, tell us about the website where people can find the map to get all of this information.
15: Yeah, so that's maps.connect.nm.gov, and hope to see you all there, and just give me a call if you have any questions.
8: Jeff, as always, we really do appreciate your time, and thank you very much for the update.
15: Thank you, Bob. Take care.
8: All right. It's 823 here on 96.3 News Radio KKOB.
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8: All right, John Thomas Jewelers voted best jeweler in Albuquerque 5 years in a row, and they have just opened their brand new showroom. Actually, it was last month in early April, and details on their official grand opening celebration coming very, very soon, so stay tuned for details on that. But you can stop by and see their showroom. It's at 10501 Montgomery Northeast. 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
19: Hey, it's Eric Strauss. 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

0: 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What are you thinking?
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4: All right, coming up after the news at 9 o'clock, as we've been talking about this morning, the big story, the DOJ suing the state of New Mexico and the city of Albuquerque over their new anti-ICE laws. Part of our reaction will be coming from State Senator Nicole Tobiasen of Albuquerque. She'll be on the phone with us coming up after the news. At 9 o'clock. And before we get to traffic here, I want to let you know that we'll have a brand new sweet deal for you tomorrow coming up. It's going to be El Patron.
5: Ooh.
4: It's taco. All right, Mike.
5: Ooh.
4: You've been in this business a long time.
5: I didn't know my ooh was that important. But yeah.
4: No, that's fine.
5: It is a good ooh.
4: No, but if you were going to ooh, we need to be able to hear it.
5: Ooh.
4: There you go. Anyway, El Patron. Tomorrow, it's
5: awesome.
4: Taco Tuesday.
5: Perfect day.
4: So, and then later this week on Friday, Burger 21.
5: Nice.
4: One of our favorite spots there in Uptown. So there are some other sweet deals, though, that are still available, including the one for Calvary Christian Academy, 50% off tuition for
5: That's
4: next
5: amazing.
4: School year. And then Calibers as well, among some others. You can get all of the details on our website. Just click on the sweet deal logo at newsradiokkob.com. 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Candy Cruz with an update on Monday morning rush hour.
5: Still got a lot of crashes out there. You got some new ones on Carlisle, one at Carlisle and Candelaria. Those delays are in all directions. Then a minor one, southbound Carlisle near Claremont. That one is on the shoulder. There's a crash at Montgomery and Jefferson. That's blocking two right lanes going westbound. It's a crash at Lomas and Broadway with north and southbound delays. Plus, the traffic lights are flashing red in all directions at Cesar Chavez and the southbound frontage road. It's causing a massive eastbound backup. Some southbound delays as well. Treat that intersection like a four-way stop. I'm Candy Cruz with KKOB Traffic, every 10 minutes on the 7s.
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9: Generally mild start this morning. High pressure makes an entrance and stays for a while. 83 Albuquerque, 78 Santa Fe. Clear, not too cold tonight. Down to 57 Albuquerque, 51 Santa Fe. Tuesday could be the hottest day of the week. We'll get to 92 in Albuquerque, challenging our current record of 93, and up to 85 in Santa Fe. I'm meteorologist Olga Breeze for KOAT7.
4: Here in Albuquerque right now, mostly clear skies. Temperature is 57 degrees. It's 54 in Rio Rancho and 52 right now up in Santa Fe. 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
0: 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What are you thinking?
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1: Really? 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
1: 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Well, the city of Albuquerque and the state facing a new federal lawsuit that challenges New Mexico's new Immigrant Safety Act, also known as House Bill 9, and the city's Safer Community Places Ordinance.
2: It's a really interesting legal issue, definitely going to wind up in the highest court of the land at some point.
1: KOAT legal expert John Day says a lot of other states have similar sorts of laws on the books and may face the same challenges from the federal government.
2: It's not unusual for the federal government to file suit if they believe that a state is acting in ways that violate various laws.
1: Now the government is asking a judge invalidate the state law and the city ordinance. Department of Justice is also asking the laws be blocked before they take effect, along with reimbursement for lawsuit costs and fees. Albuquerque police are investigating the death of a person found Sunday inside a vehicle in the Walmart parking lot of the 400 block of Eubank as an unattended death, according to an Albuquerque Police Department press release. The Office of the Medical Examiner has found nothing suspicious, and the police did not find any signs of foul play. Police say that more information may be found once an autopsy is conducted and details on what the cause of death was. Fire containment operations continue in Socorro County, south of Magdalena. The six-mile fire began on Friday and has burned about 400 acres so far. The area affected is terrain of the Magdalena Mountains, the Cibola National Forest, and smoke of the fire is visible from south of New Mexico 60 as well as from I-25. The cause of the fire is still undetermined. Several fire crews from various agencies are responding in the area, and so far the fire is not a threat to any communities. The Langmuir Observatory is in the area, but it's not threatened. One issue that fire officials continue to advise the public about is flying drones around wildfires. Drones pose a serious risk to firefighting and can cause air operations to stop because they interfere with aircraft trying to fight fires from the air. A man who was driving the wrong way on I-10 in Luna County is in jail this morning without bond after crashing into two vehicles on Friday and killing the driver of one of those vehicles. The crash happened just after 1:30 a.m. near the Border Patrol checkpoint in Luna County between Deming and Las Cruces. Border Patrol alerted state police about the wrong way driver, who took off from the scene of the crash. One of the drivers had to be extracted from his vehicle and taken to the hospital, where he died. The man involved in the crash was eventually pulled over and arrested. 31-year-old Artem Durnov, who is from Russia, was taken into custody at the Luna County Detention Center, charged with homicide by vehicle, negligent manslaughter, and DWI. While New Mexico children know grief, one in seven kids in our state will lose someone close to them before they reach 18. KKOB's Terry Travis reports one organization is on the front lines, ready to help.
3: On Tuesday, the Grief Center in Albuquerque has a bag full of help for every school in the city, thanks to the assistance of the local Rotary Club.
4: They did a fundraiser for us, such an amazing group, and they raised enough money in a little over 3 minutes to provide a grief kit to every school in Albuquerque, every APS school.
3: Executive Director of the Grief Center, Deb Garrison, says they even help put the kits together. If you'd like more information about this or the work of the Grief Center, go to griefnm.com. Terry Travis, News Radio, KKOB.
1: 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I'm Sultan Chani Salcedo, 96.3 News Radio, KKOB.
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6: 8:35 is the time this morning. Bob Clark along with Dale Cornelius down the hall. Candy Cruz.
7: Hey.
6: She's doing a little chair dancing.
7: I'm jitterbugging.
6: You are? Well, that is a funky little bumper music tune there to come back and sort of wiggle with.
7: Fond of the funk.
6: Absolutely. All right, it's time for another 250 Flags nomination here on News Radio KKOB, honoring New Mexico's heroes. 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Remember, nominations are still open. No photo is required anymore. Just tell us about the person and what they do to make an impact in New Mexico and why you believe they are worthy of being one of our 250 flags. New Mexico heroes honored this summer along with our nation's 250th birthday. So go to our website at newsradiokkob.com. 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And today, Candy Cruz, we want to recognize Neil Shotwell. Neil serves as president of the board for Rio Rancho Creative Crossroads, helping guide one of the city's key organizations focused on arts, culture, and community development. Through his leadership, the organization has continued creating opportunities for local artists, musicians, and creatives while building programs that bring the community together in meaningful ways. He plays a central role in making sure Rio Rancho's growth includes more than just rooftops and roads. Neil understands that strong communities also need identity, creativity, and spaces where people can connect. Much of the work happens quietly behind the scenes, but its impact can be seen in the city's growing culture presence and community pride. His dedication to supporting the arts and investing in the character of Rio Rancho reflects a long-term commitment of making New Mexico not just bigger, but better connected and more vibrant for the people who call it home. So once again, congratulations to Neil and whomever nominated Neil. Thank you very much. And you can nominate a New Mexico hero as well. Again, just go to our website, 250 flags. Just click on the icon there on the homepage in honor of 250 New Mexico heroes for our nation's 250th birthday. Newsradio, KKOB.com. One of the people you nominated, Candy, I got to read.
3: Yes.
6: From Watermelon
3: Mountain Ranch.
6: Yes, Watermelon Mountain Ranch. I'm not sure.
3: Say it five times fast.
6: It's not normally a mouthful for me. I'm not sure exactly why it is. So I've nominated. You know what's funny is that if you just take that first step and nominate someone,
3: yeah,
6: it's amazing how all of a sudden you start thinking of other people.
3: Yeah.
6: Because that's what happened to me.
3: Yeah, I thought of one and then I nominated three.
6: Exactly. I ended up nominating three people as well. And
3: I didn't think I knew that many good people, but...
6: You do, actually. You
3: know, I actually do.
6: Yes, especially within that animal rescue community.
3: Yeah.
6: No doubt about it.
3: Fantastic
6: so,
3: people.
6: And I think the same will happen to you as well. You just think of at least start with one person.
3: Yeah.
6: And I guarantee you, as soon as you go through that process and you realize how easy it is, then you're going to start thinking of other people.
3: Yep.
6: Who are worthy of being nominated for our 250 New Mexico heroes. Again, just go to our website, newsradiokkob.com. Let's get another update on Monday morning rush hour traffic with Candy Cruz.
3: We still got some crashes out there. We got that new one at Carlisle and Candelaria. Those delays go in all directions. You also have a crash at Broadway and Lomas, north and southbound delays. There's an accident at Montgomery and Jefferson, still blocking off your right lane going westbound, and the traffic lights are flashing red in all directions at the southbound frontage road in Cesar Chavez, so treat that intersection like a four-way stop. I'm Candy Cruz with KKOB Traffic, every 10 minutes on the 7s.
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8: Generally mild start this morning. High pressure makes an entrance and stays for a while. 83 Albuquerque, 78 Santa Fe. Clear, not too cold tonight. Down to 57 Albuquerque, 51 Santa Fe. Tuesday could be the hottest day of the week. We'll get to 92 in Albuquerque, challenging our current record of 93, and up to 85 in Santa Fe. I'm meteorologist Olga Breeze for KOAT 7.
6: Here in Albuquerque right now, we do have a temperature this morning with mostly clear skies. 57 degrees. It's 55 in Rio Rancho, and 54 right now is the temperature up in Santa Fe. The time is 8:40 here on 96.3 News Radio KKOB.
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6: Well, now I'm just getting silly. Bob Clark along with Dale Cornelius. Good buddy. Andy Cruz. 96.3 News Radio, KOB. Now, coming up this week, the next big step in early voting for the New Mexico primary, the expanded early voting will begin this Saturday, which means, you know, here in Bernalillo County, I have the specific locations, which we'll go over later in the week, but it's about 20-21 early voting locations will be open for 2 weeks, starting on Saturday, May 16th. Until then, of course, you can still request an absentee ballot.
18: Yep.
6: And you can actually vote in person at one location here in Bernalillo County, and that's at the Clerk's Annex office at 15th and Lomas. And Monday through Friday of this week, you can vote at that location from 8 until 5. So that spot's already open now and will be. Over in Sandoval County, the one spot where you can vote is at the Sandoval County Admin Building there in Bernalillo. And that location is now open. It opened 45 minutes ago at 8 o'clock. But their hours, 8 to 7 this week, Monday through Friday. Now, the Albuquerque Journal and our buddy over there, Dan Boyd, he's a good guy. He had a story over the weekend. Now, it's early, but some of the very early numbers of votes cast so far in the New Mexico primary. And I think you're going to see a lot of focus on this because people are really, well, I mean, the turnout for any election is always part of the story.
18: Yeah.
6: But with this being the first primary under new law that allows registered independents to vote,
18: it'll be interesting.
6: People are
18: going to
6: be. But again, it was early. Probably a little early on this. But here are the numbers so far, and they only are for the first 3 days. So that would have been last Tuesday, Wednesday, and Thursday. Those are the first 3 days of voting last week.
18: You're holding up four fingers.
6: I can see why that would be confusing to you. Bob keeps focusing on three, but yet he's holding up four fingers.
18: Maybe the middle one was nice for me.
6: Yeah, I wasn't counting the middle one. But anyway, 55.6%. Again, the first 3 days, 55.6% of the votes cast were registered Democrats. There are more Democrats in New Mexico. Plus, they, you know, they obviously have a pretty heated primary going on right now for governor between Deb Haaland and Sam Bregman. So you can see why they might be motivated. 34.8% of Republicans have cast ballots. So a little more than 2,400 ballots cast. So the number for independents, 9.6% of the votes cast up to this point, again, the first 3 days, are from registered independents. So 664. We'll see how that tracks throughout the entire voting period, because I think a lot of people were predicting, even though registered independents make up a little more than 26%, so about 1 in 4 of all registered voters in New Mexico, this is still first. So I think a lot of people were projecting probably about a 10% turnout of registered independents.
18: Okay.
6: So, I mean, that would put you on track for about that number.
18: Right.
6: If that pace continues. But again, it's early, and once expanded voting starts, and then you get on election day on June 2nd. The one thing they aren't providing information yet, and they say that'll change later this week, but the Deputy Secretary of State, Sharon Pino, they are releasing the number of independents who've cast ballots, but they are not releasing yet until later this week which ballots they're choosing. Are they choosing Democratic ballots more, Republican ballots more? So that'll also be an interesting part of this process as well. So because again, what they have to do is, and the reason they call this a semi-open primary in New Mexico instead of an open primary, because there are some states, I think Florida's one of them, where if you're a registered Republican or a registered Democrat, you can cross over.
18: Yeah.
6: And I think it's that way in Texas, too.
18: Right.
6: But here in New Mexico, if you're a registered Republican, you have to vote the Republican ballot. If you are a registered Democrat, you have to vote the Democratic ballot. But if you're a registered independent, then you get to choose. Right. You have to declare. If you're requesting an absentee ballot, then there's an extra step now in that application process where it's like, I want the Democratic ballot or I want the Republican ballot. If you actually show up to the polling place to vote in person, either right now at the one location at 15th and Lomas, or starting this Saturday, or also on Election Day, you have to declare your intentions when you are checking in. And please, I want to get some reports at some point during voting, starting this Saturday with expanded early voting. I would love for as many registered independents as possible to stand there proudly and say, I declare the Democratic ballot. I declare the Republican ballot.
18: It would just be fun.
6: It really would. Because I like
18: tape
6: how,
18: it.
6: I just like how it's worded. Instead of just saying, and they either have to ask for.
18: Or check the box.
6: Instead, they use the word declare.
18: Right.
6: It's like that episode of The Office when somebody explained to Michael Scott how he may have to declare bankruptcy.
18: That was the best.
6: And he walks out into the office and looks at everybody and goes, I declare bankruptcy.
18: That was so awesome.
6: Like,
18: I love that show so much. Oh, Oscar has explained him. No, that's what
6: please,
18: works.
6: One of at least one independent. Go old Michael Scott when you declare which ballots you want. All right, let's get an update on traffic. Awesome. Here's Candy Cruz.
18: We got 3 crashes left. One at Carlisle and Candelaria. Those delays go in all directions. Then one at Jefferson and Montgomery. That's still blocking your right lane going westbound. And a crash at Broadway and Lomas. North and southbound delays there. Plus, those traffic lights are flashing red in all directions at the southbound frontage road and Cesar Chavez. So treat that intersection like a 4-way stop. I'm Candy Cruz with KKOB Traffic every 10 minutes on the 7s.
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8: Generally mild start this morning. High pressure makes an entrance and stays for a while. 83 Albuquerque, 78 Santa Fe. Clear, not too cold tonight. Down to 57 Albuquerque, 51 Santa Fe. Tuesday could be the hottest day of the week. We'll get to 92 in Albuquerque, challenging our current record of 93, and up to 85 in Santa Fe. I'm meteorologist Olga Breeze for KOAT7.
6: Here in Albuquerque, right now, we do have mostly clear skies. Temperature is 58 degrees. It's 56 in Rio Rancho, and 54 is the temperature this morning in Santa Fe. All right, from the Secretary of State's office, some of the important dates coming up now. As we've mentioned, expanded early voting will begin this Saturday. The last day, and I want to make note of this because some of the earlier information out there had the wrong date. But according to the Secretary of State's office, the final day to request an absentee ballot, a mail-in ballot, is a week from tomorrow. So it'll be next Tuesday, May 19th. That's the final day that you can request an absentee ballot. And then the last day of early voting will be on Saturday, May 30th. And then that all leads up to Tuesday, June 2nd. By the end of this week, we're going to be midway through May already.
18: That's bananas. This whole year has been bananas.
6: It's just flying by.
18: Yeah.
6: And then, of course,
18: I don't know what month I'm in.
6: And then, of course, you know, with the election and everything coming up in November after the primary, I mean, the whole summer, the whole year is just going to absolutely fly by. But those are some of the key dates coming up here for the primary election. And, of course, on primary day, that June 2nd, 7 a.m. to 7 p.m. And, again, the Secretary of State is reminding everybody, if you do have that absentee or mail-in ballot, it has to be in the hands of the county clerk by 7 p.m. that night.
18: Gotcha.
6: Because that's when the polls close, so that's when they have to have your absentee ballot. So, yeah, I don't know, once you start getting into that, you know, Thursday, May 28th, Friday, May 29th, and then certainly the final day of early voting on May 30th, because you can just drop it off at one of those early voting locations, too, which is what I do. That's the easiest way to go about doing it. But you certainly don't want to drop it in the mail with less than a week to go. Not that it wouldn't arrive in time, but you don't want to take a chance. No. 8:52 here on 96.3 News Radio, KKOB.
13: 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You're devastated. You know the way your loved one died was wrong. Someone didn't pay attention.
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6: All right, one more reminder. 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It's also supported by Encompass Health and all of our great sponsors. But so you'll receive a bit of a discount today still for early bird pricing, and then after that, prices will go up for your foursome or if you and your buddy a twosome there, if you want to play in the tournament coming up. For the four-man scramble, breakfast and lunch included, raffle prizes, long drive and closest to the pin contest, and then those two holes-in-one contests, you can win a brand new car.
18: Nice.
6: And then also a $50,000 Rolex.
18: Ooh.
6: Man, oh man. Anyway. So we've been talking about the lawsuit that's been filed by the DOJ, the Trump administration, against the state of New Mexico and the city of Albuquerque over their new anti-ICE laws. The city's ordinance, I believe, has officially gone into effect already, but the HB 9 goes into effect next Wednesday on May 20th. And we're going to talk more about that story after the news, and we'll get reaction from Albuquerque State Senator Nicole DeBias, and she'll be joining us over the phone. But first, a final check of traffic on this Monday morning. Here's Candy Cruz at 8:57.
18: Well, we got a crash at Carlisle and Candelaria. Those delays go in all directions. There is a crash at Broadway and Loma. Still some north and southbound delays, and the traffic lights are flashing red in all directions at the southbound frontage road in Cesar Chavez, so treat that intersection just like it's a four-way stop. I'm Candy Cruz with KKOB Traffic every 10 minutes on the 7s.
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4: Generally mild start this morning. High pressure makes an entrance and stays for a while. 83 Albuquerque, 78 Santa Fe. Clear, not too cold tonight. Down to 57 Albuquerque, 51 Santa Fe. Tuesday could be the hottest day of the week. We'll get to 92 in Albuquerque, challenging our current record of 93, and up to 85 in Santa Fe. I'm meteorologist Olga Breeze for KOAT7.
6: Oh, there it is. Here in Albuquerque right now, we do have clear skies, and the temperature is 59 degrees. It's 56 in Rio Rancho, and 54 is the temperature in Santa Fe. 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
26: Albuquerque. From ABC News, I'm Brian Clark. Health officials in Nebraska explaining the plan for the passengers from the cruise ship impacted by hantavirus who returned to the U.S. 15 are in quarantine in Omaha and will be there for at least a few days. Governor Jim Pillen says,
27: no one who poses a risk to public health is walking out the front door of the streets of Omaha or beyond.
3: One person who has tested positive is in a biocontainment unit in Omaha. Two other people were flown this morning to Atlanta. One has symptoms. The other is their spouse. And the CDC's Dr. Brendan Jackson explains why.
7: It's a contingency planning reason. They want to make sure that if other of the people that are sort of in the more residential side of that need potential medical care, there is space available. And so by moving other people who may have symptoms to another location, it makes sure there's that space to care for them.
3: The man accused of trying to attack the White House Correspondents' Dinner pleaded not guilty in court today, and attorneys for Cole Allen want the prosecution to be removed. They say that's important because key figures from the prosecution were in the room that night, and they cite their close relationship to President Trump. He heads to China later this week, where he'll meet with Xi Jinping. The war with Iran is expected to be a key topic. ABC's chief Washington correspondent Jonathan Carl says the latest efforts to end the conflict have fallen short.
8: President Trump's rejection of the Iranian counteroffer was swift and absolute. I have just read the response from Iran's so-called representatives. I don't like it, Trump wrote on social media. He went on to call it totally unacceptable.
3: That means the Strait of Hormuz remains closed, and that means gas prices have inched higher. It was another quiet month for home sales, up just 0.2% in April, according to the National Association of Realtors. Median sales price up for a 34th month in a row. And as up to 40% of school districts have eliminated or reduced recess, new guidance from the American Academy of Pediatrics finds the ideal amount for kids each day is 20 minutes. You're listening to ABC News.
9: Good morning, New Mexico. 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The high today in Albuquerque today, 87. Up in Santa Fe, the high, 78 degrees. Right now in Albuquerque, 55 degrees. Santa Fe, 48. A former Albuquerque middle school teacher will be learning his fate soon. KKOB's Terry Travis reports the jury heard closing arguments and deliberations began on Friday.
10: Former John Adams middle school teacher Patrick Kaur is accused of sexually abusing teens, including at least one student. Kaur on Friday admitted to some inappropriate messages, but he says he never crossed a line. He taught from 2019 to 2024. The prosecution says he groomed the girls and gave them alcohol. But Kaur's defense team says the witnesses couldn't agree on dates and times the abuse allegedly took place, and that should be enough for reasonable doubt. Kaur will be back in court in September on allegations he raped and impregnated a 15-year-old girl. Terry Travis, News Radio, KKOB.
9: A man who was driving the wrong way on Interstate 10 in Luna County is in jail this morning without bond after crashing into two vehicles on Friday and killing the driver of one of those vehicles. The crash happened just after 1:30 in the morning near the Border Patrol checkpoint in Luna County between Deming and Las Cruces. Border Patrol alerted state police about the wrong way driver who took off from the scene of the crash. One of the drivers had to be extracted from his vehicle and taken to the hospital where he died. The man involved in the crash was eventually pulled over and arrested. He's identified as 31-year-old Artem Durnov, who is from Russia. He was taken into custody at the Luna County Detention Center, charged with homicide by vehicle, negligent manslaughter, and DWI. This week is when the community will have a chance to meet three of the finalists for president at UNM. The events are part of the national search for a new president to replace Garnet Stokes, who is retiring from his position at the university. He made that announcement back in July. The three finalists will be meeting with students, faculty, and community members. The first meeting is today at 1:15 with Dr. Eric Barker, who is currently vice president for health affairs at Purdue University. Tomorrow, also at 1:15, the public will be able to meet Dr. Stephen Goldstein, who is vice chancellor for health affairs at the University of California, Irvine. On Wednesday, Dr. Eric Ling, who is provost and vice president for academic affairs at the University of North Dakota, will be available for his session also at 1:15 p.m. Earlier, there were forums with two other finalists, Elizabeth Watkins and Ashwani Munga. People who attend this week's open forums will be able to engage directly with each candidate, and the community feedback will play a big role in the selection process. UNM's Board of Regents is expected to make a final decision after all campus visits are complete. Coming up, Jeff Sports with Jeff Symbieta.
11: New Mexicans need a fighter, and ours is Deb Holland, a single mom who struggled to afford groceries and rent, a leader who...
13: Experience matters. because failed leadership has consequences. For 12 years as mayor of Rio Rancho, I didn't make excuses. I delivered safer streets, real job growth, and a strong financial foundation. While others let crime rise and costs spiral, I proved leadership that works. Now, I'm running for governor to take that same results-driven approach statewide to crack down on crime, grow our economy, and put New Mexico families first. No more excuses. It's time for results. I'm Greg Hull, and I approve this message. Paid for by Greg Hull for New Mexico.
14: DeSoto 114-109. The series is tied at two. The story of that game, Victor Wembanyama was thrown out of the game for throwing an elbow to the neck of Minnesota's Naz Reid in the first half. He is out waiting for word on suspension for game five. Series is tied 2-2, headed back to Texas. Knicks eliminate the 76ers. It was a sweep, and it was brutal. 144-114. Knicks win by 30 in Philadelphia. Miles McBride, 25 points for the Knicks. Lakers will try to avoid a sweep tonight. They're at home against Oklahoma City. Cleveland and Detroit go tonight as well. Detroit's up 2-1. Washington Wizards won the NBA's draft lottery. They will have the first pick in the NBA draft. Soccer over the weekend, New Mexico United beat Las Vegas 3-1 out at the ball pitch. They will next be on the pitch in Colorado Springs next weekend. Isotopes won yesterday 5-4 in Sugar Land. They took 5-6 from the Space Cowboys, have won 8 out of 9 and are in first place. They play Oklahoma City starting a 6-game set tomorrow at Isotopes Park. And the Cowboys will open the season on Sunday Night Football September 13th against the New York Giants. You ready for it? Of course you are. Want more? We're talking sports. Over on 95.9 FM and AM 610, the Sports Animal, I'm Jeff Symbieta.
9: Okay, thanks a lot, Jeff, for Jeff Sports. Stand by for another news update in about 30 minutes for News 24-7. Download the 20... All right, Jeff, thanks a lot. Thanks for Jeff Sports. Stand by for another news update in about 30 minutes for News 24-7. 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Right now in Albuquerque, we have a temperature of 56 degrees at the Sunport. Right now in Rio Rancho, it's 57, Bernalillo 56, and it's 57 also in Los Lunas. And now here's more weather from your friends at KOAT Action 7 News.
15: Generally mild start this morning. High pressure makes an entrance and stays for a while. 83 Albuquerque, 78 Santa Fe. Clear, not too cold tonight. Down to 57 Albuquerque, 51 Santa Fe. I'm meteorologist Olga Breeze for KOAT7.
17: 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Some people say New Mexico's top export is our children. I'm tired of seeing our...
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6: A lawsuit, Bob Clark, along with our producer, Dale Cornelius, Candy Cruz, 96.3 News Radio, KKOB. The big story we've been discussing throughout the morning, the Justice Department announcing on Friday afternoon it has filed a lawsuit against the state of New Mexico and the city of Albuquerque over their two new anti-ICE laws. Now, for the state of New Mexico, HB 9, the Immigrant Safety Act, as it's called, that will go into effect a week from Wednesday on May 20th. The city of Albuquerque, the city council recently voting to embed an executive order from the mayor that was done last summer to codify it within the city ordinance, and it's called the Safer Community Places Ordinance. And the DOJ filing a lawsuit to try to get an injunction in federal court to block enforcement of both of these laws because they say they interfere with the duties of a federal law enforcement agency. In this case specifically, it would be ICE. And we're going to get reaction now. Joining us on the program is Albuquerque State Senator Republican Nicole Tobiasen with us here on News Radio KKOB. Senator, thank you very much for your time this morning. How are you doing today?
0: Good morning, Bob, and thanks for having me. I'm doing great, but this news has been a long time in the coming. We've been expecting this, and it's certainly not a surprise.
6: No, I mean, it was very inevitable. There's no question about that. But now that they have formally filed, kind of what your thoughts are on the lawsuit and how you think this might play out?
0: Well, I think this is a dangerous game that our elected officials are playing with the federal government. The federal government has the authority under the Constitution to enforce immigration law. And for some reason, this administration and our own mayor here in Albuquerque think that it's optional and they're in direct defiance of federal law. It's ridiculous.
6: All right. So HB 9, let's talk a little bit about that, because this is the bill that was passed by the state legislature, fast-tracked by the Democrats up in Santa Fe, and in fact, the governor signed it long before the session was even over. It doesn't go into effect on May 20th. So there's an interesting dynamic to this law, because it doesn't really impact the detention centers in Cibola and Torrance County, because as we know, CoreCivic owns both of those detention facilities. And while they have had contracts over the years with the counties in both of those locations, it's not required. And so they can still directly contract with ICE to house detainees there, and there's really nothing HB 9 can do about that. Down in Otero County, it's a little different, but we've already seen a Supreme Court ruling in favor of Otero County and their recent contract extension with ICE, and they it was really a smackdown of the Attorney General. It was a unanimous 5-0 verdict in terms of their siding with Otero County. So how does that factor into HB 9 as it goes into effect next week? I can't imagine the Attorney General is just going to stand idly by. He'll probably try something else, won't he?
0: Well, I would expect so. There's a pattern of behavior here. So you have 300 jobs in Otero County that are still, it's a volatile situation, so we don't know where it will go, but I don't think the fight is over, unfortunately. And not only that, when you're looking at how they're defying the federal government and the Constitution of the United States, they're also putting every New Mexican in jeopardy, because those federal dollars trickle down to our rural hospitals that are already struggling, to the over 400,000 New Mexicans on Medicaid, SNAP benefits, and then you've got Medicare as well that is closely tied. So it's really potentially what is happening right now isn't just affecting the 300 jobs, which is bad enough. It's affecting the healthcare situation in the entire state, and we are the number one most reliant upon federal dollars in the entire country.
6: State Senator Nicole Tobiasen of Albuquerque with us here on News Radio KQB, and that's a very interesting point to bring up and to note as well, because while this is a formal lawsuit filed by the DOJ, as we know, the Trump administration has said that they will withhold federal funds against sanctuary states and their sanctuary jurisdictions, and obviously with both the state and the city being sued now, it would appear as though they're ripe for target.
0: Absolutely. Absolutely. It's a horrible situation. And, my question is, when will we put New Mexicans, U.S. citizens, first?
6: And if you can, refresh our memories, because during the debate for HB 9, and I know it was a bill that was fast-tracked, so they got it through the legislature very, very quickly, but were the Democrats who are in support of HB 9, were they aware of the loopholes that existed in this law, especially as it relates to Torrance and Cibola counties?
0: Yes, they're aware, and political ideology is more important. The putting the finger basically in the face of a president that they absolutely hate is much more important to the ultra-left in our state, elected officials who are supposed to be, voting on bills in the best interest of New Mexicans. They're more interested in defying this president and his administration than protecting and helping New Mexicans. And it's disgusting. They're well aware.
6: Well, and that's and then on top of that, everything you just mentioned there is a great way to describe the fact that they obviously don't care about the 300 plus jobs that could be on the line in Otero County. I mean, it's to pass HB 9 and realize that you're not really going to stop ICE. I mean, if it's not Otero County, they'll just take them to another detention facility. What you're really doing are hurting the local government there. You're hurting the local economy, and you're hurting those 300 plus people who work there.
0: Not only are you all the things that you just said, you're hurting those 300 people who now have to go out and find new employment potentially, but when they need medical care, where are they going to go? What's going to happen to their hospital? What's going to happen to their healthcare workers? What's going to happen to their benefits? Because they're going to need benefits now that they're unemployed. The whole situation is absolutely disgusting. It's ridiculous. And really what we're doing is we're handcuffing law enforcement instead of handcuffing the criminals. And
6: right.
0: we're putting all the focus on these detention centers. It's way bigger than that. I mean, it's horrible enough. It's almost like what we did when we closed the coal plant, right? But and lost high-paying jobs. Now we're going to potentially lose high-paying jobs in these rural areas, but it's deeper than that. It's much, much deeper than that, especially when you look at the situation of rural hospitals and health care and SNAP benefits throughout the entire state. And don't think for a moment that the administration won't have some kind of backlash with what they're doing.
6: State Senator Nicole Tobiasen of Albuquerque with us here on 96.3 News Radio KQOB. Before we let you go, Nicole, and again, I do appreciate your time. I did want to follow up on specifically the ordinance was passed by the Albuquerque City Council, because it is one thing for the mayor and the Democrats on City Council to, again, have this political ideology as it relates to Albuquerque being a sanctuary city. But one of the things that the DOJ notes is that in the ordinance, they place mandates, at least two mandates, on all Albuquerque businesses to sort of join in this anti-ICE environment. That would certainly seem to be taking it way too far in the opinion of a lot of people.
0: I mean, that's rich. It's really rich when you think about it, because Mayor Keller is so anti-business, and he has hurt business, especially small business in the city of Albuquerque, like no other mayor I have ever seen. And as a business coach, I really take exception to what he's doing and what the city council did. Business owners are not going to be turning in anyone at all. And all you have to do, actually, if you're listening, I will challenge you right now, go to the internet. Go to www.dhs.gov. When you get there, put in the search area, go to the state of New Mexico, and you're going to see page after page, and you can even put the city of Albuquerque, of all of these horrible, vile criminals from all over the world that are being captured by the federal government right here in Albuquerque. It's insane that we would be in defiance and try and make their jobs harder. We are making our streets less and less safe, and it's got to stop. And shame on the mayor and shame on the city council.
6: Well, and on top of the mandates for our local businesses here, I mean, just the whole concept of the city of Albuquerque or any local jurisdiction thinking that they have the ability to pass any ordinance or any law that can tell a federal law enforcement agency where they can and can't be while they're performing their duties and what they can and can't do. It'll be interesting to see how this plays out, because, you know, maybe there's a federal judge here in New Mexico that might side with the city and the state early on, but obviously next step is the 10th Circuit, and a lot of people really believe, because we're not the only state and not the only city being sued by the DOJ, that this is all ultimately going to end up before the U.S. Supreme Court.
0: Well, and the states that are pushing back on the federal government are all blue states. So let's look at that. It's an ideology. Again, it's political ideology, and it's absolutely un-American. And the taxpayers of the state of New Mexico, and in particular Albuquerque and Albuquerque business owners, ought to be outraged.
6: Senator Nicole Tobiasen of Albuquerque, I appreciate your time, Nicole. Thank you very much.
0: Thank you. Have a good day.
6: All right. The time is 9:20 here on 96.3 News Radio KKOB.
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6: All right, 9:24 is the time this morning. Our thanks again to State Senator Nicole Tobiasen for joining us here. Her reaction to the DOJ announcing formal lawsuits against the state of New Mexico and the city of Albuquerque. Yeah, we'll figure it out.
7: It's the batteries.
6: All right. We'll get it fixed. One of the walkie-talkies. My walkie-talkie's not working anymore. I mean, I can hear
7: the
6: DC.
7: Batteries are dead.
6: Okay.
7: Yeah.
6: All right. So we'll just... I was hoping that... So we'll have to figure out how to hold the charge longer for the morning show.
7: I've got better, yeah.
6: You
7: I've
6: do.
7: Got backup stuff. Because I have like six of them.
6: Or maybe I should just stop playing with it.
7: Well, that's why yours ran out first.
6: I used it multiple times this morning where I really didn't have to. But it's just so much fun.
8: Yes, it
6: no
8: is.
6: No question about it. All right, so more reaction to the DOJ lawsuit. All right, here's what Attorney General Raul Torres said, and he's one of three people specifically named in this lawsuit, along with the governor, Michelle Lujan Grisham, and then, of course, Albuquerque Mayor Tim Keller as well. So part of the response from

0: administration is doing this simply because they don't like the policy choice that was made of the legislature. I've lost count of how many lawsuits that he's a part of for this on behalf of the state of New Mexico that have been filed simply because he doesn't like the policy choice of the Trump administration. Plus, as we've noted with the state senator, and we've talked about earlier, HB 9, really, it's, I mean, first off, it's not going to have any impact in Cibola in Torrance County. And in Otero County, where the county there does own the detention facility, as they said, not being able to have a contract with ICE would be financially devastating to the county and, of course, the 300 people who would lose their jobs at the detention facility. And because they
1: citizens of New Mexico.
0: And it would have a major impact on the overall budget because of the tax revenue that comes in because of the detention center there and the contract with ICE.
1: Yeah.
0: It's quite lucrative. And those are high-paying jobs. And the county still owes millions of dollars on the bonds that were used to build the detention facility. So when the attorney general tried to stop them before the law even went into the law doesn't go into effect until a week from Wednesday,
1: that was
0: May
1: so 20th. Stupid.
0: And he tried to stop them by enforcing the law before it went into effect. And that's when the Supreme Court stood up and said on a 5-0 vote, it was a smackdown of the attorney general by members of his own party there on the Supreme Court. But again, and Senator Nicole DeBiasen made this point as well, that the fight, at least with Otero County, that's not over. And they're going to try something else once the law does go into effect. But as of right now, their 5-year contract extension with ICE down in Otero County. We'll try to get an update on that as well. I'm going to reach out to State Representative John Block, who represents Alamogordo and Otero County, and maybe he can provide some more insight on this as well. And then, of course, as it relates to the city of Albuquerque, I mean, the idea that they feel like they can pass an ordinance that can dictate to any federal law enforcement agency where they can and can't go.
1: Yeah.
0: And what they can and can't do.
1: It's
0: then they
1: kind
0: can't
1: of funny.
0: Use private property. It's, it, you know, and Tony Pham, who's going to be on with us later this week as well, he's the attorney who was the acting director of ICE and also ran an ICE detention facility in Virginia. He said the city of Albuquerque, on merits, probably would have been better off just sticking with the executive order. Because the mayor is the chief executive of the city of Albuquerque. He does have authority on what employees can and can't do in terms of whether they're cooperating or not. Or you know, working with ICE. He does have the authority to do that, to tell employees. But the idea that the city, that wasn't good enough.
1: Yeah.
0: City of Albuquerque wants to embed it in ordinance. And now they also added that language that has mandates on local businesses and what they're going to have to do.
1: Asinine on its face.
0: In terms of ICE. But here was the statement from the mayor. I will always stand up for the safety, rights, and dignity of Albuquerque residents. Safety. Yeah. Our policies ensure all families can call 911. I don't recall the federal government saying that they couldn't.
1: Yeah.
0: Or send their kids to school. I don't recall the federal government saying they can't. Or access city services without fear while making it clear that city resources are not tools for federal immigration raids. We are ready to defend our community, our values, and public safety in court. Again, if the mayor, the chief executive of the city, tells the police chief, hey, I don't want to use any of our local law enforcement officers in helping with raids by ICE. Okay. They have the ability to do that. But what this the ordinance goes way beyond that. Trying to dictate what ICE can and can't do. You can't tell them what they can do.
1: No.
0: And then, of course, the mandates on local businesses are absolutely ridiculous as well. This was the statement from City Councilor Dan Lewis, who's always been a little bit of a thorn in the mayor's side. I won't read the whole thing, but I'll just read the first sentence. Mayor Keller deserves to be sued.
1: I agree.
0: 505-243-3333. 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
3: 59 degrees downtown and at the Sunport. The high today, 87, and we may actually be a little warmer than that. Santa Fe today, 78 for a high, and right now it's 54 degrees in the capital city. Three people were forced out of their homes after a fire at an apartment complex in Northwest Albuquerque Sunday afternoon. Albuquerque Fire Rescue report the situation happened at the apartment complex located on Eagle Ranch Road Northwest. When fire crews arrived, there was smoke and fire showing. They also reported that the sprinkler system had activated and a fire alarm went off, causing the building to evacuate. Damage to the building was mostly contained to the apartment where the fire started. However, two apartments below that unit suffered water damage from the sprinkler system. Three people were displaced. They're now being assisted by apartment management and friends and family as well until repairs are made to the apartment. Meanwhile, fire containment operations continue in Socorro County, south of Magdalena. The 6-mile fire began on Friday and has burned about 400 acres so far. The area affected is terrain of the Magdalena Mountains, the Cibola National Forest. Smoke of the fire is visible from south of New Mexico 60 as well as from I-25. The cause of the fire is still undetermined. Several fire crews from various agencies are responding in the area, and so far the fire is not a threat to any communities. One issue that fire officials continue to advise the public about is flying drones around the wildfires. Drones pose a serious risk to firefighting and can cause air operations to stop because they interfere with an aircraft trying to fight fires from the air. An Albuquerque man convicted of first-degree murder for the shooting death of a 16-year-old boy has been sentenced to life in prison plus 17 years. Friday, a judge sentenced Elton Gastelum to life in prison plus 17 years for the 2021 killing of 16-year-old Gabriel Garcia Zimmerman in southeast Albuquerque. On Thursday, a jury found Gastelum guilty of first-degree murder and multiple additional crimes tied to the deadly shooting. At the time, Gastelum was with a group of 6 teenagers who unleashed about 200 rounds at an apartment complex near Wyoming and Copper. Garcia Zimmerman was not the intended target. He was killed in the barrage of gunfire. A longtime Albuquerque tradition is set to return this summer. Here's more from KKOB's Natasha Leyva.
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5: I'm Jeff Symbieta with Sports Animal Short. NBA over the weekend. Wolves yesterday beat the Spurs in Minnesota 114-109. The series is tied at 2. The story of that game, Victor Wembanyama was thrown out of the game for throwing an elbow to the neck of Minnesota's Naz Reid in the first half. He is out waiting for word on suspension for Game 5. Series is tied 2-2, headed back to Texas. Knicks eliminate the 76ers. It was a sweep, and it was brutal. 144-114. Knicks win by 30 in Philadelphia. Miles McBride, 25 points for the Knicks. Lakers will try to avoid a sweep tonight. They're at home against Oklahoma City. Cleveland and Detroit go tonight as well. Detroit's up 2-1. Washington Wizards won the NBA's draft lottery. They will have the first pick in the NBA draft. Soccer over the weekend, New Mexico United beat Las Vegas 3-1 out at the ball pitch. They will next be on the pitch in Colorado Springs next weekend. Isotopes won yesterday 5-4 in Sugar Land. They took 5-6 from the Space Cowboys, have won 8 out of 9 and are in first place. They play Oklahoma City starting a 6-game set tomorrow at Isotopes Park. And the Cowboys will open the season on Sunday Night Football September 13th against the New York Giants. You ready for it? Of course you are. Want more? We're talking sports. Over on 95.9 FM and AM 610, the Sports Animal, I'm Jeff Symbieta.
3: All right, Jeff, thanks a lot. Stand by for another news update in about 30 minutes with Natasha Leyva. 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Right now in Rio Rancho, it's 57 degrees. Bernalillo coming in at 60. Right now, 59 in Albuquerque, 54 up in the capital city. And more weather here for you from our friends at KOAT, Action 7 News.
6: Generally mild start this morning. High pressure makes an entrance and stays for a while. 83 Albuquerque, 78 Santa Fe. Clear, not too cold tonight. Down to 57 Albuquerque, 51 Santa Fe. Tuesday could be the hottest day of the week. We'll get to 92 in Albuquerque, challenging our current record of 93, and up to 85 in Santa Fe. I'm meteorologist Olga Breeze for KOAT 7.
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8: At 9:39 is the time. Bob Clark along with Dale Cornelius, Andy Cruz, 96.3 News Radio, KKOB. DC, it's bad news. I know we're down to the final 20 minutes or so of the show, but the walkie-talkie on our end is officially now out of commission. Candy took it out. And put it back into the bag.
9: Oh, no.
8: So we'll see.
10: I'll bring extras tomorrow because I've got like 6 of them.
8: You're talking batteries?
10: Walkie-talkies and batteries.
8: Oh, I'll just, I like,
10: I've got 6 sets.
8: The set that you brought in this morning, I really kind of like those. So, I mean, just bring some extra batteries just in case.
10: They're the other ones are exactly the same, just different colors. All the colors of the rainbow.
8: I like what are those? The blue? They're sort of bluish?
10: That one's a purple. He's got a yellow. I've got orange. I've got green. And I've got red.
8: Okay. It's like you're describing your hair. All kinds of different. But
10: or a bag of Skittles.
8: I don't know. DC overall, I'd give a thumbs up to the walkie-talkies.
10: Look
8: because
9: huge thumbs up. I love it.
8: When mine still worked, I mean, there were a couple of moments. Because the big thing is, hey, the person we have calling in for an interview.
10: Right.
8: Are they on hold? Are they ready to go?
10: Yeah.
8: And it worked famously.
10: Audio's excellent. They've been tested up to 5 miles.
8: Yeah.
10: No, the woods.
8: They've worked great.
10: They are really, I'm very impressed with them. They're, you know, a name brand. It's not something that you would expect me to bring in.
8: No. And I would suggest, even when the time comes that we're no longer using the temporary studio, we're back at home base after they're done with their work. And the timetable on that is probably 3 more weeks total. So, yeah, we were thinking 2 to 4 weeks. So it looks like it'll be a little closer to the end of the month.
10: Okay.
8: That we should be back in our regular studios. But I even when we get in there, I don't know, I might want the walkie-talkies.
10: They're such fun. Sometimes I use them with Nate in the same house.
8: Exactly. We might just keep them around for fun.
10: Sometimes we're in the same room.
9: I love that.
8: That's probably why my walkie-talkie wore out before D.C., because I've been playing around with it all morning.
10: You had a blast.
8: During commercial
10: breaks.
8: Breaker, 198 D.C., it's Big Bob.
10: Hey, Corn Cob.
8: Corn Cob.
9: Oh, that's great.
10: Breaker Bob.
8: Yeah, Candy was saying we probably have to come up with CB-like nicknames.
10: They're called handles.
8: Handles, yes.
9: Oh, yes. We
10: I learned that
9: handles.
10: From my trucker friends.
8: Yeah, no, you're absolutely right. That's what they call them, a handle.
10: I learned that when I first got my CB.
8: Yeah.
10: I'm going to install it in the RAV4.
8: Are there other people out there on CB still?
10: Oh, yeah.
8: Anybody else listening right now? Do you have a CB? How about shortwave radios?
10: Ooh. I don't have any of those.
8: Are those still a
10: thing? I could probably bid on them.
8: There are probably, I bet you there are more people that still have a shortwave radio than a CB.
10: Probably. Well.
8: I mean, I don't know that for a fact.
10: I know a lot of truckers use them.
5: Yeah?
10: It's like a big thing in the trucking community.
5: Okay. Do they still call them CBs?
10: Yeah.
5: All right.
9: It appears, yes, that CB stands for Citizens Band.
5: Citizens
10: Band. Yeah, Citizens, woo!
5: All right, so. What about, I don't know why, I just have this, and I have no way of backing this up, but I just have this impression that shortwave is still more of a thing now than CBs. I may be totally wrong.
10: Huh.
5: It's just, I'm going off of a perception that I have.
10: I've never known anyone who's had shortwave, but I've known lots of people who have CBs, so.
5: Well, and here's where our listeners come in, because I can guarantee you.
10: That's what they're for.
5: Especially our listeners over in the East Mountain area. But your shortwave or CBs.
10: Yeah, let us know.
5: So, send us a text at 505-243-3333. Unfortunately, we have an update on Lindy's Diner, and it's not good news. It doesn't look like the future of downtown is going to include Lindy's Diner, because the city announced on Friday that they basically told Steve and Dawn that they have to demolish the building. Now, because it's a private property and it's private ownership, right, they do have to present them. You can either renovate the building or you can have it demolished. And if you can't afford to renovate and you want to demolish, but you can't afford to do that either, the city will do it and then put a lien on what's the property, the land,
10: right
5: there at 5th and Central. But the city's anticipating that, considering the fact that there is some asbestos that was found inside the Bliss building,
10: wow,
5: that does, it doesn't mean it can't be demolished, obviously. They
10: you
5: do that all the time,
10: it
5: but
10: carefully.
5: It's more expensive.
10: Yeah.
5: So they're thinking anywhere, they're thinking it could cost as much as $600,000.
10: Goodness gracious.
5: To diminish that building. But one of the things the city said was that the building is in such bad shape structurally that they don't even know if it would survive the construction that's needed to renovate the building and get it up to code.
10: Yeah,
5: plus, now you're talking about millions of dollars in terms of renovating the building. And again, it would have to be renovated to fit all of the codes and everything.
10: Further damaging
5: with
10: it.
5: Updated to 2026.
10: Right.
5: Noting that the building, of course, was built originally in 1905. So even though the formal announcement for the city was renovate or demolish, it's pretty much a situation where the city feels like it. And they say they got a structural engineer report from internal, from the zoning department, but they also hired someone from the outside to come in, and pretty much both reports came to that same conclusion.
10: Yeah, that's too
5: bad. I have to, and I just feel so bad for Steve and Dawn. Steve's family, this building has been in their family since 1929.
10: That's amazing.
5: It really is. And Lindy's Diner, of course, is a very famous landmark right in the heart of downtown Albuquerque. But I have to believe after the building comes down, that lot of land at 5th and Central would be very, very prime real estate.
10: You would think,
5: And be worth more than it would cost to demolish the building.
10: Yeah.
5: So, I can't sit here and tell you what that lot could be worth, but if that's where this heads, if this is where this is headed, hopefully, whether Steve and Dawn hold on to that property and do something different, or if they sell the land, hopefully someone will eventually build something there at 5th and Central.
10: I don't want to just see it empty.
5: Well, or turn into a parking lot.
10: Yeah, we got plenty of those.
5: Yeah, they paved Lindy's Diner and put up a parking lot. We don't want to see that happen.
10: And I don't want to get that song stuck in my head anymore.
5: Oh, too late.
10: Yeah. Pretty much.
5: It is. All right, 9:45 here on 96.3 News Radio, KKOB.
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8: 949 is the time. Bob Clark along with it. Dale Cornelius, Breaker Breaker 19 DC, Andy Cruz. Got a text message from a listener who's had a CB for a long time. And he goes, they are still going strong.
10: Way to go, champ.
8: Nowadays. Absolutely. Let's see. Oh, this is an interesting question. And Dale, I don't know if maybe you've received any complaints from Carlos or Leah or Kiki right next door. But he goes, hey, I wonder if the other stations in your build are wondering why they were keep hearing interference. It sounds like Bob and DC over the walkie-talkies. That would be funny.
10: It'd be hilarious.
8: Yeah.
10: I feel like Carlos would go with it.
8: Yeah.
10: Because we've been friends for many years. So I feel like I've broken him in a little bit with weird stuff.
8: Yeah.
10: So I feel like he'd be all about that.
8: I wonder how Kiki would take it. She probably would.
10: She'd probably be a little agitated, maybe
8: agitated or scared. She might think there are ghosts. Because she refers to her listeners as her besties.
10: Yeah, I got a little besties card from her today.
8: Yeah, see? Either way. Oh, by the way, I got a text message on a potential future at 5th and Central if indeed the Bliss building comes down. This guy says, I bet you the city will buy it and the mayor will want to erect a statue of himself there at 5th and Central. You know, if that were
10: as long as you include the Rolex.
8: If that were, yes. And the
10: clean white gloves.
8: And the clean white gloves. If that were to happen, I guarantee you there'd be more issues than just pigeon poop.
10: That's how you want to be remembered.
8: On that statue. Oh, and by the way, one other, you know, we were talking earlier about independents, of course, being able to vote in this primary. And if you get an absentee ballot on the website for the Secretary of State, you just click which ballot you want. But when you go to vote in person,
20: I don't know why they use this phraseology, but they say you have to declare which ballot that you want. So we were joking earlier about, I hope an independent, at least one of them, shows up at the polling place and goes all Michael Scott from the office and says, I declare. I didn't even think about this at the time. We got a text message here. Don't forget about Foghorn Leghorn.
10: That's right.
20: So that's an option, too, for those of you registered independents. When it comes to showing up at the ballot box to...
10: So many great options.
20: At the voting spot to declare which ballot you want. I say, I do declare a Democratic ballot.
10: I love that guy.
20: So now you've got Michael Scott from the office or Foghorn Leghorn?
10: I'd go Michael Scott.
20: Foghorn Leghorn, though, I probably would do that. I'm voting absentee, so it's too late anyway.
10: Yeah,
20: maybe
10: I set mine in.
20: Maybe I can do that when I show up to the early voting location to drop off my absentee ballot.
10: I think you should.
20: In person.
10: Please do, Bob.
20: I'll just say, I swear, I do declare.
10: It's awesome.
20: Because they do ask, you know, to confirm your name and things like that. Maybe I'll do that at that time. There's a Family Guy episode where they do a flashback where their Foghorn Leghorn walks into a KFC and Colonel Sanders is there and he chops his head off.
10: It's not a show for children.
20: Not quite used to happen on the old Bugs Bunny cartoons with Foghorn Leghorn. Oh. And that was a bit off-putting to see one of your favorite cartoon childhood characters from your childhood walking around with blood spurting out of its headless neck.
10: That's how it happens in real life, everybody.
20: It's 9:53 here on 96.3 News Radio KKOV.
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20: All right, 9:58, down to our final few seconds here on the show on this Monday. All right, DC and Candy, talking about CBs, I got a text message from a trucker. Listens to the show every morning, loves it, thank you very much. He goes, I'm the baby of my family, and my mother's name is Rosemary, so my handle on the radio is Rosemary's Baby.
10: That is awesome. That is awesome. You are awesome, sir.
20: Yeah, so we'll have to come up with something.
10: Yeah, I'll tell you around with something.
20: I think it'll be easier to find DC a proper handle for our little walkie-talkie communications than maybe me. But
10: I've been calling him Corn Cob all morning.
3: I love that.
20: See? All right, there it is. You've got your handle, Corn Cob. Breaker Bob and Corn Cob. I love it. Look, we finished that. We just finished that. It's Da-da-da. All done now.
10: I'm good Boom. At naming.
20: All right, Corn Cob, we'll talk to you tomorrow. Both on air and off through a walkie-talkie. The Vince Show's next.
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6: DC News, I'm Michelle Franzen. After rejecting Iran's proposal, President Trump at the White House today says his goal to end the conflict remains the same.
9: But I have a plan. You know, it is a very simple plan. I don't know why you don't say it like it is. Iran cannot have a nuclear weapon.
6: The president making the comments ahead of his trip to Beijing this week to hold talks with China's leader, with China potentially taking a bigger role in bridging a ceasefire and reopening the Strait of Hormuz. ABC's Karen Travers is at the White House.
25: The big sticking point for weeks, for months now, of course, has been Iran's nuclear program and their nuclear ambitions. The president has been very clear. He wants the United States to get Iran's enriched uranium. He said that last week. We're going to get it. That has been a red line for for Iran. But it's not clear if that was something specific they put back in this. But again, it's been a sticking point for some time.
6: The blockade of the critical waterway leading to higher oil and gas prices at levels not seen in 4 years. American passengers who disembarked from the Dutch cruise ship hit by the Hanta virus outbreak arrived in Nebraska today to quarantine in a biocontainment unit for at least a few days. The CDC now says out of an abundance of caution. ABC's Victor Okendo says another couple was taken to Atlanta.
0: The initial statement from the CDC was that there would not be any kind of mandatory quarantine. Now we know that at least these patients, I should say these people, those passengers that were transported off of that cruise ship, had a long journey here to Omaha, Nebraska. They will be here in Omaha for at least a few days.
6: The CDC says the decision was made to split up the passengers because of space issues in Nebraska. At a hearing today, Cole Allen, the suspect in the assassination attempt of President Trump at the White House Correspondents' Dinner, has pleaded not guilty to all four counts. Transportation Secretary Sean Duffy facing criticism for a five-part reality show he did with his family following U.S. landmarks, he says, to celebrate America's 250th anniversary. 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
5: Some people serve New Mexico without ever asking for credit. 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
7: 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I'm Natasha Leva. A bicyclist is in critical condition after a hit-and-run crash in northeast Albuquerque. Police say it happened shortly before 8 a.m. near Carlisle and Chamorant. Well, according to investigators, a vehicle hit an adult male rider and then left the scene. The victim was transported to the hospital in serious condition. Now, officers are working to gather more information about the driver involved. This investigation is ongoing. A former Albuquerque middle school teacher will learn his fate this week. KKOB's Terry Travis reports the jury heard closing arguments on Friday.
11: Former John Adams Middle School teacher Patrick Kaur is accused of sexually abusing teens, including at least one student. Kaur on Friday admitted to some inappropriate messages, but he says he never crossed a line. He taught from 2019 to 2024. The prosecution says he groomed the girls and gave them alcohol. But Kaur's defense team says the witnesses couldn't agree on dates and times the abuse allegedly took place, and that should be enough for reasonable doubt. Kaur will be back in court in September on allegations he raped and impregnated a 15-year-old girl. Terry Travis, News Radio, KKOB.
7: An Albuquerque man convicted of first-degree murder for the shooting death of a 16-year-old boy has been sentenced. Here's KKOB's Zoltan Chanisacero with those details.
12: A judge sentenced Elton Gastelum to life in prison plus 17 years for the 2021 killing of 16-year-old Gabriel Garcia Zimmerman in southeast Albuquerque. He was found guilty on Thursday of first-degree murder and multiple additional crimes tied to the deadly shooting. Gastelum was one of six teenagers who fired nearly 200 rounds at an apartment complex near Wyoming and Copper Avenue Southeast. Garcia Zimmerman was not the intended target, but was killed by the gunfire. Sultan Chani Salcedo, News Radio, KKOB.
7: A group of thieves has cost several oil companies in southeast New Mexico hundreds of thousands of dollars. Michael Carlisle has the rest of that story for us.
13: In total, almost $85,000 worth of goods were stolen from various oil drilling sites across Lee County, causing approximately $285,000 in damages. Lee County deputies responded after copper wire was stolen from 12 transformers at six oil rigs owned by Rayball Oil. A worker reported seeing a van in the area, which deputies believe was the same vehicle used in other thefts in the region. Deputies used the van's license plate to link four individuals to the crimes: Joshua Lynch, Russell Poole, Autumn Bustamante, and Durwood Noble. The suspects are facing more than two dozen charges, including fourth-degree felony charges of larceny. Michael Carlisle, News Radio KKOB.
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8: Generally mild start this morning. High pressure makes an entrance and stays for a while. 83 Albuquerque, 78 Santa Fe. Clear, not too cold tonight. Down to 57 Albuquerque, 51 Santa Fe. Tuesday could be the hottest day of the week. We'll get to 92 in Albuquerque, challenging our current record of 93, and up to 85 in Santa Fe. I'm meteorologist Olga Breeze for KOAT7.
18: Rising from the heart of the swamp, a beacon of truth is casting its light. 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
19: All right, 844-484-3872. 844-4-THE-USA. That's the way to join us today. From coast to coast, from sea to shining sea. What a great victory we had in Virginia last week. It's not stopping the left from trying to rig everything. We'll get to the details on that coming up today. We have Ken Cuccinelli joining us for both a victory lap and some more analysis of the left's insanities. But I want to start today specifically on the insanity of the Democrat base. You know how crazy that party's base is right now? How the sheep that have been led to believe the most insane things about our country, about President Trump, about you. You know how crazy they are? Well, it's measurable. We can measure it. Last year, I told you this was ahead of the assassination of Charlie Kirk. So Charlie was still telling you at the time as well that the left had adopted an assassination culture where a majority of people who consider themselves on the center left or beyond said that he could justify the assassination of President Trump. They told that to a Rutgers University pollster survey. That was in April of last year. A majority of people in the center left or beyond said they could justify the assassination of President Trump. Nearly as many said they could justify the assassination of Elon Musk. Why? Because he wanted to shrink the government. Doge. So they wanted to kill him. What? Are you serious? Yes, I'm serious. It's a horrific commentary on the state of that party and the mass psychosis that has overtaken its base. And we just got more data on this today. You ready for it? I know. It's disappointing. It's just you look around. You're like, why? This is a great country. How could so many people be so misled? You ready? 42% of Democrats believe that the Butler, Pennsylvania assassination attempt on President Trump in July of 2024 was staged. 42% of Democrats are convinced it was staged. That President Trump wasn't shot in the ear, that he's just a fantastic actor. That's all it is. That they had like some movie prop, that the blood was fake and it was all designed to rig the election. They have convinced themselves of a lie at scale. Massive numbers of Democrat voters are living in a complete and total state of delusion. And if you believe that President Trump wasn't shot in the head, that it was just staged, it is going to be very hard to break you of that delusion. Jim, last I checked, it was on camera. We saw it happen. This wasn't something that happened out of sight that was open to some sort of like interpretation. Oh, Trump just told us about it. We saw it happen. Corey Comparator is dead. Corey Comparator is dead. His family is not getting him back. They think that was staged? This group of Democrats, the survey that just came out today was done by YouGov. YouGov. For an organization called NewsGuard. And the Washington Post covered it. But here's what NewsGuard says. 30% of Americans think at least one of the Trump assassination attempts were staged. 38%, and just 38% believe that all three attempts on President Trump's life were real. Wait, just 38% of Americans believe that all three attempts on President Trump's life were real. There is a trust deficit going on in this country. Our institutions have lied to us so frequently. We've had so much corruption that now just 38% of Americans believe that all three attempts on President Trump's life were real. And no doubt those 38% all voted for him. The ones who are
1: aware of reality, supported this president of the United States. Nearly one-third of Americans, 30%, believe that at least one of the three attempts on President Trump's life over the last 2 years were staged, according to a new NewsGuard YouGov poll. For each attempted assassination, a majority of Americans said either that it was staged or that they were not sure, averaging 54% across all three. Only 38% of Americans believe that all three assassination attempts were authentic. It was a national survey of 1,000 Americans conducted by YouGov on behalf of NewsGuard, which asked respondents from April 28th to May 4th whether they believed that any of the three attempts on Trump's life at a July 2024 campaign rally in Butler, Pennsylvania, at Trump's West Palm Beach golf course in September of 2024, and at the White House Correspondents' Dinner of April 2026 was staged. Respondents indicated whether they thought the statement that the assassination attempt was staged was true, false, or they weren't sure. Not sure was the third option. In fact, YouGov offers, NewsGuard offers, there is no evidence that any of the attempted assassinations of Trump were staged. None. Authorities say the alleged perpetrator in every incident acted alone and had no known connection to the Trump administration. Obviously. But you start looking at these numbers, you get worried. You get very worried here, Jim. You see these numbers. 56% of the respondents believed that the attacks were staged in the case of the White House Correspondents' Dinner. 56. Staged. 53% believe that Butler was staged. 52%. This is across all Americans surveyed. 52% believe that the attack by the Ukrainiac at the golf club, Trump's golf club in Florida, staged. Now, let me offer a caveat here for a moment just about pollsters and the methodology of gathering this kind of data. You heard me say it was 1,000 people that they surveyed, but there is a way to scientifically extrapolate. I mean, to conduct this in a way where you don't have hundreds of thousands of people responding, and you can get a pretty accurate depiction of what the populace thinks. But one thing I would remind you of is pollsters have routinely found that Trump voters are difficult to poll. Trump voters are difficult to poll. Trump voters are suspicious of the pollsters themselves. So oftentimes, if you find out that it's a poll, not interested, thanks, not interested. Just in terms of the kinds of people who would self-select for a survey, how much do you want to bet? I'm just venturing a guess here that the typical Trump derangement syndrome Democrat would love to respond to a survey. Oh, you're polling? Oh, I can't wait to answer your questions. You know what I mean? What does your gut tell you about this? The average Trump voter is like, I'm not interested. The average TDS afflicted American, yes, I'd love to. Can I answer it four times? That's probably what's going on in the survey here when you say a majority of Americans believe these events were staged. I don't know. President Trump won the popular vote in 2024, so I'd hesitate on the idea that a majority of Americans believe it's staged. But I will say with some certainty, it's far too many who believe the lies. Far too many who believe the lies. Now, if you actually dial in on party affiliation and belief that each event was staged, it will not come as a surprise to you that it's Democrats, by the widest margin, who believe in the conspiracy theories. 34% of Democrats believe the White House correspondence attack was staged. 42% believe the Butler, Pennsylvania attack was staged. 26% of those Democrats, I don't know why this is the smallest number, believe that the Ukrainiac, Ryan Ruth, and his attempted assassination of President Trump was staged. Still, over a quarter of Democrats think that. Then you get to independents, a smaller number here. 23% of them think the White House correspondence attack was staged. 23%. And then you get down to Republicans. Now, again, this is one of those things where I think people are going to be self-selecting into the survey because this boggles my mind. As low as it is relative to the Democrats, it's still too high. I'm looking at this number going, that can't be right. 13% of Republicans think that the White House Correspondents' Dinner attack was staged. 13%? More than one out of every 10? Or is that 1 in 8? Whatever the number is. Believe that it was staged? I doubt it. But here's where I'm going to guess what's going on with the data. Some of the poll respondents are lying. I'm a Republican, so that they can screw up the pollster. I think that's part of this. Then also, you're going to have some Republicans who just hate Trump, or somebody who considers themselves a Republican, but they have Trump derangement syndrome. I'm a Republican. Like Bill Kristol is answering this survey. You know what I mean? It was probably staged. Now, why would it be staged? Why? What's the theory on why? Just extrapolate that for a moment. What would the value be in staging an assassination attempt? What would that do? Oh, you're just trying to make me feel bad for him. What? Are you serious? You think that's what's going on here? Some of these guys, according to the Washington Post, some of the conspiracy theories revolve around the idea that President Trump was trying to curry favor for the ballroom at the White House. That, yeah, they staged an attack so Trump could build the ballroom. I'm sorry. They had already knocked the East Wing down. They're already building the ballroom. It's not a matter of public dispute. President Trump already got the donations to build the ball. What the hell are you talking about? That's your conspiracy theory? That he needed a predicate to do something he was already doing? Do you hear yourself? Are you going through any sort of logical triage whatsoever? Or are you just making this up as you go along? Making it up as they go along. Trump derangement syndrome. Now, here's the problem. Again, regardless of how accurate any of this, the specific survey is, you know in your heart of hearts, you know instinctively that it's fundamentally true the Democrats are afflicted at scale with a kind of psychosis that is that could lead to the destruction of our country. Like this is a very toxic combination of things. If you've got up to half or more of an entire political party's base that is living in a complete state of delusion, and that same party's base has these violent tendencies, this belief that assassination is the way to handle political disputes, you're dealing with something very destructive at scale. It's not a small thing, massive, massive thing. And so any responsible country that is interested in its own survival will do what it can to mitigate those tendencies and that behavior and that psychosis, right? In other words, like what you would do if you love your country, which I do, is figure out how do we approach these people empathetically? How do we get them to start seeing the truth about what's going on in the world? You know what I mean? How do we break through? Where are they getting their information from? Where is this coming from? Who's lying to them with such frequency? I mean, we talk about it at some length. I mean, but think about it. I mean, when you've got the major cable networks breathing life into the lies all the time, when you have top Democrat officials coming up with these lies and then disseminating them to the populace, as so often happens, when you have Democrat officials like Hakeem Jeffries saying Democrats need to fight war on every front all the time, when you have Chuck Schumer standing on the steps of the United States Supreme Court threatening Supreme Court justices in advance of assassination attempts on them, when you have James Comey writing 8647 on the beach, taking pictures of it and disseminating it on Instagram in the midst of multiple assassinations on President Trump, it's pretty clear where all of this is coming from. Isn't it? It's pretty clear. So how do we mitigate the damage that these left-wing leaders are causing to our entire country, to an entire population? How do we do that? The answer lies in election integrity. The answer lies in restoring the rules of our system. And the answer lies in holding people who would dare threaten the life of the president or the rest of us accountable. I've got more on all of it coming up on The Vince Show.
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17: 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Nobody will take you where Vince will take you. 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
1: The left lies to its voters to control them. This has been the case for a very long time. And boy, it's really been on display in recent years. Why do you think we hear so often that President Trump is Hitler, an authoritarian, a fascist? The answer is so that the left can control its base. That's why. They whip them into a frenzy and use them for power. And you're going to see it coming up in the midterms. You know, there's a I'm going to get into more detail on this coming up. But there's a piece this weekend in Politico about how the Congressional Black Caucus is right now in an all-out panic. that racially segregated districts are going away in the United States. You know about this? Louisiana v. Calais, the decision from the Supreme Court we just got. It hopefully marks the end of racially segregated districts in the United States of America. It should. Louisiana v. Calais, if history is written correctly, and that's no guarantee, will go down.

0: leave that out. Oh, it's just groups of black congressmen all banded together to represent black interests. It's not even that. That's a lie. They keep Byron Donalds out of the Congressional Black Caucus because he's a Republican who means it. That's why. They banished him. He was like, I'd like to join. Nope, you don't get to be a part of it. Why? It's a Democrat operation predicated on race. It's a racially segregated group. That's what it is. Trying to advance the power of the Democrat Party. And they're in an all-out panic right now. And rather than acknowledge the civil rights victory that we all just witnessed at the Supreme Court, they're now going to turn around and lie to their base. They're already planning on doing it. They're plotting as we speak to lie to their base going into the midterms to suggest that somehow black Americans are under some sort of racist attack when it's precisely the opposite of that. Precisely. So why is it that massive numbers of Democrats believe lies about our country? It's because their leaders lie to them. And how do their leaders arrive? Well, through our rigged system. That's how. Fix the rigging, you fix the country. I've got a lot more to get to ahead on the Vince Show.
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0: Right now, the voices in our culture are loud, but truth is often silent. 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
4: 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I'm Natasha Leva. A bicyclist is in critical condition after a hit and...
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4: Coming up, top of the next hour, we'll be joined by former Virginia Attorney General Ken Cuccinelli. We'll get his assessment of what just happened on Friday in Virginia, as well as what's coming next. But let me give you some of this. Look, to the point I was making just a moment ago about all the lies the left tells, the only way that this Democrat Party can even exist in 2026 is with rigging. That's it. The only way that they can have any slice of power in the United States right now is with rigging. It's not on the strength of their ideas. It's entirely by working the refs, owning some aspect of the system, and exploiting it for their own cruel ends. That's it. That's it. Look, I look at, like, these Democrats, and the fact that they've got over 40 seats right now in the United States House of Representatives, ill-gotten by virtue of the illegal aliens they've allowed to pour into the country. Congressional apportionment that's done on the basis of a census that doesn't distinguish between illegals and American citizens. A census that was rigged to give Democrats more seats than they deserved and Republican states fewer seats than they deserved. And then, of course, the racial districts that Democrats have drawn in the United States, racially segregated districts for their own power. How cruel. 40 seats. So we've got some work to do. We've got a lot of work to do. But if you look at what happened in Virginia on Friday, the justices on the state Supreme Court come out. Great, great success for the rule of law, for liberty, for decency. And they say, hey, you Democrats, you know, the ones who tried to steal 4 congressional seats just now, really quickly, you broke the Constitution. You violated the Constitution of the state of Virginia when you did that. There was no intervening election to space out the actions you were taking. That's by design in the state Constitution. They say if you're going to redraw the districts, you have to have an intervening election when you get that process underway. The reason is to allow the voters to have a say while the process plays out. But they tried to foreclose on that. This is the same party, to be clear, which is right now saying, oh, you disregarded the will of the voter. You disregarded the will of the voter. You had such contempt for the voter, you refused to allow there to be an intervening election when you tried to ram this through. And then you lied in a ballot referendum to rig the state. You told voters that it would, quote, restore fairness if they voted yes. When, in fact, what you meant is it would steal 4 seats for the Democrats. Yeah. Yeah. And so the court strikes this down. It's unconstitutional. Ken Cuccinelli will give us more on the specifics there. He's obviously an attorney. He knows all about that. And Democrats suffered a humiliating setback after attempting to rig the midterms this way. And then they spent the weekend whining about it, going ballistic about this. I saw all sorts of Democrats to include, I think we talked about some of this on Friday, Tim Kaine, who at one point was supposed to be the vice president of the United States. And if he had won that election, God forbid, thank God he didn't. And he says, he's an attorney. He's like, well, if this is good for Virginia, he was making up legal analysis that made no sense. He was like, why didn't they do this before the election? That's what Tim Kaine said. He said, why didn't they do this before the referendum? Are you serious right now? He can't be. He's just lying to you. He's dishonest. But it's because Democrats had petitioned the court not to make the decision before the election. That's why. Because the tradition in Virginia is you've got to actually establish like a harm. There's got to be some evidence that there are people who are aggrieved, and then you can carry out the court case. Well, once you rig the election in violation of the Constitution, you got a lot of Virginians who are aggrieved. There's definitely damage now. So the court took it up after the referendum was concluded. That's why. Tim Kaine should know this. He's an attorney. So either he's ignorant or he's lying. Either one suggests that he shouldn't be an attorney. They should disbar him. And then there's the whip of the House, Catherine Clark. She's like, well, if that's the rule in Virginia, it should apply to Florida, too. That's what she said this weekend. Did you see that? She posted this on social media. She thinks it's a brilliant insight. Now, if you look up Catherine Clark, is Catherine Clark a lawyer? Yes, she is. She's an attorney. She's an attorney, too. So this moron, again, she knows better, but she's playing a moron on social media. This moron thinks that the Virginia Constitution applies to Florida. Does that make any sense? No, it doesn't. This is sort of the desperate grasping at straws that the Democrats were doing all weekend long, where they lie to you about, oh, we have to respect the will of the people, when they, of course, screw over the people. We got to respect the rule of law. That's what Attorney General Jay Jones was saying this weekend. Got to respect the rule of law. You trampled all over the law. You crapped all over the Constitution in Virginia. And then you just got smacked down by the court, rightfully so. And then, behind closed doors, you know what Democrats were doing this weekend? They were scheming. How can we snatch victory from the jaws of defeat? How can we further rig the system in order to disempower the people, the law, and the Constitution? How can we do that? How can we run roughshod over every last rule, standard, and obligation in order to rig our elections? And so they devised two strategies in Virginia. One, they're filing a nonsense appeal to the United States Supreme Court. They're filing a nonsense appeal. It's so nonsensical, they didn't even spell things correctly. Jay Jones, did you see this? Jay Jones, in his filing, his emergency filing on Friday, misspelled the word Virginia and misspelled the word senator. He wrote Virginia, V-I-R-G-N-I-A. Virginia. He wrote Virginia. He's the attorney general of the state. And senator, he wrote, instead of senator. S-E-N-T-A-T-O-R. Senator. So it was a two-page filing. It was quickly filed, and it had dramatic misspellings within the first few words. That's how sloppy and rushed and ill-thought this is. And then the more sinister move beyond that. First of all, the Supreme Court doesn't have jurisdiction. We'll talk about this with Ken Cuccinelli coming up. It's irrelevant. This is a state issue handled by the state Supreme Court, the final word on the matter. But beyond that, Democrats are now trying to fire the entire Virginia Supreme Court. That's their new plan. Their new plan is to fire every single justice on the court. Now, you may be thinking, Rick, well, Vince, aren't there three left-wing justices who sided with them in the minority? Yes, there are. It was a 4-3 decision. But here's the plan. Here's how they want to do this and why they'll have to fire their own justices. They want to lower the mandatory retirement age for justices on the Supreme Court in Virginia from 73 to 54. That's right, to 54. Now, why 54 in particular? Because the youngest justice, Stephen McCullough, was in the majority opinion, and he is 54 years old. You see what's happening? So if they lower the mandatory retirement age to the youngest justice, they get rid of all seven justices like that. And then who do they replace them with? Oh, you know the answer to this. Compliant Democrat, wet behind the ears lawyers. That's it. Children. They send seven children to the Supreme Court who are obedient, who will do their bidding, and then they can rig Virginia's elections. Now, the timetable for this is impossibly tight. Let me just say up front that this is a fool's errand that they're undertaking, but it's never stopped Democrats from attempting fool's errands. They only have until literally tomorrow, May 12th. May 12th is the drop-dead timeline here to try and pull off a stunt like this. And never underestimate their desire to pull off stunts like this. But the reason we know that they've even flirted with this is we had a big New York Times piece this weekend. It says a private call reveals desperation over the tossing of the map. And it was a private discussion, allegedly, on Saturday. Not that private. We all know about it now. That included Democrat House members from Virginia and Hakeem freaking Jeffries, the dial-up Democrat who just blew tens of millions of his party's money in Virginia, attempting to rig the elections. On the call, the lawmakers vented anger at their defeat at the Virginia Supreme Court, and they spoke about a collective determination to flip two or three Republican-held seats under the existing map. In other words, if they had to play fair, how would they defeat Republicans in the state? They also discussed a bank shot proposal to redraw the congressional lines anyway, according to three people who participated in the call and two others who were briefed on it. The most dramatic idea they discussed, which would involve an unusual gambit to replace the entire state Supreme Court with the goal of reinstating their gerrymandered map, drew mixed reactions on the call, said the people. And it wasn't clear that it would even be viable or palatable to Governor Abigail Spanberger and Democrats in the Virginia General Assembly. Now, I think the New York Times is being overly generous here to Abigail Spanberger and to the Democrats in the General Assembly, because last I checked, they just went along with a scheme to steal the entire state. Abigail Spanberger's face was featured in advertising to rig congressional elections in the state after she already had told voters when she campaigned for the job she would never do such a thing. She lied about it, and she instantly went back on her own promise in order to try and steal power for Democrats. So I wouldn't for a moment give Abigail Spanberger some sort of credit for prudency. You know what I mean? Like, I'm not going to go, oh, yeah, that Abigail Spanberger, she'll probably restrain these people from their craziest tendencies. No, she's pathetic. She's a pathetic little lickspittle for the party's power politics. That's it. She will roll over for whatever Hakeem Jeffries and company demand. She's compliant. In other words, but right now, even in the New York Times, there's some skepticism. Like, wait a second. Yeah, they might try and replace the entire state Supreme Court. Now, I just want to roll back the clock a minute for you and just think about what this scheme implies. They're straight up looking to rig the entire system. They want to rig the whole system. They want to rig the way the United States House of Representatives is composed. They want to just completely run roughshod over the voter. They're tearing up the state constitution. They don't care what the law says about any of this. And the reason we know that is because they want to replace the people who are tasked with telling us whether or not something is legal. They're replacing the refs. They want to fire the whole state Supreme Court, put a bunch of children on it, and then say, okay, we're good now. We've got our people there. It's a court packing scheme. And they're doing this, they're trying to do this in one state. And Hakeem Jeffries was on the phone call plotting how they were going to do that in one state. If you go back now, as I say, roll back the clock and think about this for a moment. If you go back to 2020, the election of 2020, that dumpster fire of an election. Remember, that was conducted in just the worst possible way. Never before in American history have we had an election conducted that way. The credibility of that election is in an utter tatters. People just don't trust how it went down at all. and rightfully so. The media was involved in a full-blown rigging operation to suppress real information about Joe Biden to prevent the voter from being able to make a wise decision when they went into the ballot box or they dropped off their ballots in those stupid drop boxes, however that was conducted in 2020. When President Trump raised challenges to the way the 2020 election was conducted, how did he do it? What venue did President Trump do it in? Court. President Trump filed court filings, endless court filings, challenging the validity of how the election was conducted in various states across the country, trying to audit the vote tallies, trying to give us an authentic understanding of whether or not the election was on the up and up. That was how President Trump conducted it. Now, what did he get in return for those efforts where he followed the current system? And he didn't rig the judges. He went to Democrat judges. He went to all sorts of people who hated his guts, who rejected him out of hand, who said, no, we're not going to take this seriously. What was the thanks he got for that? He got convicted. He got prosecuted. He was accused by Jack Smith of attempting to steal an entire election. Now, if you were using a court process to raise your concerns, which, by the way, is the totally legitimate way to do this, and then you're prosecuted for that? What is it when Democrats attempt to rig an entire court? What is it when Democrats attempt to rig an entire congressional map? What is it when Democrats attempt to steal the entire United States House of Representatives against the will of the people? What is that? So Trump can be prosecuted for this. Why can't Democrats be prosecuted when they actually do it? You know what I mean? Like, what's good for the goose, good for the gander. What's if it's good against President Trump, why wouldn't it be good everywhere else? It's insanity. What we're witnessing is complete insanity. And, Hakeem Jeffries, I've got audio for you. Hakeem Jeffries is promising that the Virginia rigging is something that he wants to do everywhere. He wants to do everywhere. I've got the details on it coming up on The Vince Show.
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4: 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This is the Vince Show on News Radio KKOB. All right, so Hakeem Jeffries was just on Miz Now this past weekend, the lefty network, and he said, "Well, the plan is to pack the courts in every state. That's the plan. It's not to appeal to the voters. It's not to have a better idea. It's not to figure out ways to improve the quality of your life. No, it's to pack every state's Supreme Court." Listen to Hakeem Jeffries.
12: We are going to have to explore massive judicial reform, state by state and at the federal level, and everything should be on the table as far as I'm concerned.
4: Judicial reform, state by state and at the federal level. Everything should be on the table. Rig the system. This is precisely why, so long as voters do have a say in our system, we need to stop these guys from getting power. We have to. We have to stop them. They intend to pack the United States Supreme Court. You want to tear up the Constitution? Put justices on the court who don't care about it at all. That's how you destroy the Constitution. That's how you get rid of that bulwark against the tyranny of the left, against the tyranny of anybody who would abuse their power in government. That's how you destroy it. These are very radical people. They're not hiding their plans. They're not hiding them at all. They're just saying them out loud. Coming up, Ken Cuccinelli is going to talk to us about what just happened in Virginia and why some of the left's strategies to rig our elections are just feckless nonsense. Coming up.
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16: From ABC News, I'm Michelle Franzen. Due to the ongoing war with Iran, President Trump and his administration now considering lifting the federal gas tax temporarily to help with soaring prices at the pump. That could reduce a gallon of regular by roughly 18 cents and diesel just over 24 cents a gallon. Gas prices, though, would still be above $4 a gallon.
17: Let me tell you, as soon as this is over with Iran, as soon as it's over, you're going to see gasoline and oil drop like a rock.
16: President Trump rejecting Iran's latest proposal, calling it weak, and says Iran continues to pursue nuclear ambitions. ABC's Tom Sufi Burridge says the Strait of Hormuz is also a sticking point.
18: Iran is also, I think, giving us clues about other sticking points. I mean, they're also talking about the unfreezing of financial assets, which we're talking about billions of dollars. We don't really know how opposed the U.S. is to that and what conditions it would need for that to be possible. But the Iranians are also saying they want control over the Strait of Hormuz in some shape or form. And we know from the U.S. and its allies that that is unacceptable for them.
16: President Trump also speaking out on the current hantavirus outbreak, saying the virus does not seem to easily spread. 17 Americans and a British national flown from the Dutch cruise ship arrived in the U.S. today. The CDC says the majority are in quarantine in Omaha, Nebraska. But one couple, health officials say, taken to Atlanta's Emory University and say one is showing symptoms. Dr. Brendan Jackson is with the CDC.
19: It's a contingency planning reason. They want to make sure that if other of the people that are sort of in the more residential side of that need potential medical care, there is space available. And so by moving other people who may have symptoms to another location, it makes sure there's that space to care for them.
16: A nonprofit attempting to stop President Trump's repainting of the Lincoln Memorial reflecting pool, alleging that the Trump administration is willfully disregarding legal limits established by Congress. In a statement to ABC News, a spokesperson for the Interior Department defended the renovations. 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
20: From 96.3 News Radio KKOB. I'm Natasha Leba. Three people are without a place to stay after a fire at an apartment complex in northwest Albuquerque. KKOB's Zoltan Chanesacedo has those details.
21: Albuquerque Fire Rescue says crews were called to Eagle Ranch Road around 5:30 on Sunday evening after reports of smoke coming from a third-floor unit. When firefighters arrived, they found light smoke while the building's sprinkler system and fire alarm had already activated, prompting residents to evacuate. Crews were able to bring the fire under control in less than 20 minutes. Damage was mostly contained to the apartment where the fire started, but two other units below were impacted by water from the sprinkler system. No injuries were reported. The displaced residents were being helped by apartment management along with friends and family. The cause of the fire remains under investigation. Sultan Chani Salcedo, News Radio KKOB.
20: The U.S. Department of Justice has filed a lawsuit against New Mexico and the city of Albuquerque. KKOB's Terry Travis reports the suit would block a newly passed law in the state to take effect on May 20th. Here's Terry Travis with more.
22: The suit asks a federal judge to declare House Bill 9, the Immigrant Safety Act, and Albuquerque Safer Community Places Ordinance unconstitutional, invalid, and unenforceable. The Department of Justice is also requesting the laws be stopped before they take effect and is seeking reimbursement for lawsuit costs and fees. Legal expert John Day tells KOAT,
23: "This is going to wind up in court. It's going to wind up in the U.S. Supreme Court, because there are a lot of other blue states that are attempting the same thing."
22: The lawsuit names the state of New Mexico, the city of Albuquerque, the governor, the attorney general, and Mayor Tim Keller as defendants. Over the weekend, Keller pushed back, saying immigrants who live here deserve protection from arbitrary deportation. Terry Travis, News Radio, KKOB.
20: Albuquerque police officer Ezekiel Flores has been on leave since hitting Daniel Trujillo on Central near Coors in May of 2025. KKOB's Mike Gaba tells us more of that story.
24: Surveillance video showed a man running across the crosswalk when a motorcycle Flores was riding hits the victim. While Flores did have a green light, police said he was speeding at around 70 miles per hour. The victim later died, and Flores was charged with vehicular homicide, leaving the scene of an accident and evidence tampering. His sentencing hearing is scheduled for June. Flores' passenger, fellow APD officer Crystal Garcia, is also charged in the case and is expected in court in June. Mike Gaben, News Radio KKOB.
20: Holiday travel is expected to ramp up across New Mexico as Memorial Day weekend approaches. AAA projects a record number of travelers nationwide, with nearly 40 million people driving to their destination. That could lead to increased congestion across the Southwest, especially on highways connecting Albuquerque, Santa Fe, and popular tourist areas. Gas prices are also tending to go higher and be higher than last year, potentially impacting traveler budgets for New Mexico families. Air travel is also slightly up, though flight prices are down. Officials say peak travel times will hit in the afternoons before the holiday, with lighter traffic expected on Sunday. We'll stay tuned for another news update. That'll be in 30 minutes. I'm Natasha Leba, 96.3 News Radio, KKOB.
3: 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Rising from the heart of the swamp, a beacon of truth is casting its light. From sea to shining sea, The Vince Show. Here's Vince Colonnaise.
4: All right, 844-484-3872, 844-4-THE-USA. That's the way to join us today, from coast to coast, from sea to shining sea. Get in here on the program. We've been talking this past hour about these Virginia Democrats, not just Virginia Democrats, but Democrats all across the country, trying to use Virginia as a means to steal the entire House of Representatives. And they suffered a devastating setback to that rigging scheme on Friday, when the Virginia Supreme Court ruled that their behavior has been completely unconstitutional. My next guest told me this was going to happen, and now he's back to run a quick victory lap. Ken Cuccinelli, the former Virginia Attorney General, joins us on the phone. Hello, Ken. Great to have you back with us, sir.
0: Hey, it's good to be right.
4: Dude, you nailed it. I mean, you even said, like, if you were a betting man, you'd put money on this thing being thrown out. The only problem was you I think, overestimated how long it would take. You said mid-May. It happened earlier than that.
0: Well, no, I said that would be the latest. And I expected it to be last week. They made me squeak on my specific timing prediction. They didn't hold it. They put it out on Friday. And but that's very fast for a state Supreme Court that normally takes 2 months to issue an order after oral argument. They took, 12 days.
4: Yeah.
0: Approximately 11 days, which is lightning fast for a Supreme Court with seven members on it. So,
4: yes.
0: And as you said, I mean, this was brazenly unconstitutional behavior. They thought they would just bully their way through the court and get away with it.
4: Yes.
0: And they didn't. They didn't. Shockingly enough, the court upheld the law.
4: They upheld the law. This was decided, as I understand it, and you can give us clarity, on one specific constitutional question, right?
0: Yes, because they didn't need to reach any others. Once you found it unconstitutional, you don't need to find it unconstitutional five different ways.
4: Got it.
0: If you're a court. Now, I will say they did drop a hefty footnote, number 6, where they walked through some of the legal authority on the second constitutional question that was in front of them in this particular case. But they didn't decide it. But they listed so much authority against what the General Assembly did. They did everything except say, and if we decided it on this question, we would have come down the same way. This is the final step. There is no appeal from a state Supreme Court on a state constitutional issue that doesn't have any federal element to it. And this does not.
4: Well, you should probably tell your successor that, because Jay Jones on Friday was part of
0: I should also tell him how to spell Virginia.
4: Yes, he misspelled the words Virginia and Senator in his emergency filing on Friday. So this has no hopes of the United States Supreme Court taking it seriously or even having jurisdiction over it.
0: Well, that's just it, Vince. You nailed it on the second point there. They don't even have jurisdiction. They don't have legal authority to hear the case. And we actually have a U.S. Supreme Court right now that feels very strongly about staying within the boundaries of its own jurisdiction. What a concept.
4: Mm-hmm.
0: And so this is a court that will declare they don't have the authority to hear it. And the justice who presides over the Fourth Circuit is the Chief Justice, John Roberts, and he isn't even going to forward it to the court. So, look, I got the state court prediction right. This one's easy. The Supreme Court prediction, very easy. Chief Justice Roberts won't even forward it to the full court for action. It'll be rejected out of hand. The state Supreme Court will not give them any extra time in the issuance of the final order. So they can go to the Supreme Court. And frankly, they can't even spell words right in a 2-page pleading. Everybody's kind of waiting around. Lawyer geeks are waiting around. So what are they even going to argue?
4: Yes. So
0: because there's nothing in any of the pleadings up to this point.
4: I want to get to their new scheme to try and fire the whole state Supreme Court in a moment with you. But let me first ask you for your further reaction on Democrat lawyers over the weekend, because I noticed that it seems like a lot of Democrats need to get a refund on their law degrees or something, because spent the weekend claiming all sorts of ridiculous things. So I saw Catherine Clark saying, well, if this applies in Virginia, it should apply in Florida, too. No, the Constitution of Virginia doesn't apply to Florida, dum-dum. And then you've got Tim Kaine saying, why wasn't this case heard before the referendum? Why was it not? Wasn't until after? And I'm looking, going, I thought these people are supposed to be lawyers, Ken Cuccinelli, but none of them are acting like it.
0: So first of all, the Democrats who have control of Virginia government right now, so the Democrat Attorney General argued in February that the Supreme Court of Virginia should hold off on adjudging the case. And he was right, based on over 100 years of law and precedent in Virginia. Ironically, back to a case with the same name, Scott, the name of our current House Speaker. And that's the way the court has operated for over 100 years. And the easy analogy for people to understand is that the vote in a referendum is analogous to the governor signing or vetoing a bill. Mm-hmm. A no vote is like a veto. A yes vote is like signing a bill. And if just because the General Assembly passes an unconstitutional law or bill, until the governor acts on it and enacts it, it's not an unconstitutional law that the court will entertain a case over. So in the same way, they didn't hear this until the referendum. And of course, all these Democrats are now screaming, oh, the people have spoken, da-da-da-da-da. And, you know, I would remind people that constitutions are in place for a number of reasons, but one of them is to protect the minority, including political minorities, which is what these provisions of the Virginia Constitution were intended to do, and they did it.
4: Yes, they did. Yeah, now Republicans
0: can continue to have some representation. One other thing on Tim Kaine. When Tim Kaine was governor, we had a very, and you'll remember this, we had a very contentious transportation bill in 2007. Well, I voted for that bill as it left the General Assembly. I was a state senator at the time. It was a very close call to get that out. And it was very touchy to keep it constitutional. But it was when it went to Tim Kaine. Tim Kaine thoroughly amended it, made it completely unconstitutional under the Virginia Constitution. But all our establishment Republicans and Democrats who don't care about raising taxes all jumped on board, despite the warnings of myself and others. And sure enough, when it was sued on, the Virginia Supreme Court threw it out 7-0. So Tim Kaine has a track record of not giving a rat's tail about the boundaries imposed on him by the Virginia Constitution, including when he was in state office. So yeah. He's not much of an authority in this space.
4: He doesn't seem like much of a lawyer. He should be disbarred. I mean, if you can disbar everybody around Donald Trump for giving him legal advice, why can't we disbar Tim Kaine for being a moron?
0: Yeah, well, if there had to be standards, some of the rest of us wouldn't look so good. So
4: that's how I feel anyway. Okay, let me ask you about the state Supreme Court then. We see a New York Times piece this weekend. Apparently, this came from a left-wing blog that devised this strategy to begin with. And the concept goes like this. They hate the decision out of the state Supreme Court. So what they want to do is lower the retirement age for justices from 73 to 54, which happens to be the youngest age of any of the justices on the court. They want to fire all 7 of them and then replace them with a bunch of compliant children that'll do with whatever Democrats want on the state Supreme Court. Is this a scheme that's even possible?
0: It is technically possible, but it is not going to happen. Tomorrow is virtually the deadline, according to affidavits filed by the State Board of Election, for them to have finality and be able to execute this upcoming election, partly because the last time the Democrats had three-way control, House, Senate, and governorship, they gave us 45-day elections, including for our primaries. So voting, even though we have this late primary in August, voting will begin in early July. And there are legal machinations that have to take place before you can commence voting. And they just don't have the ability to do that that quickly. And the governor would have to call the special session, not the General Assembly, because the General Assembly needs a 2/3 vote of each house. Well, of course, the Republicans aren't going to go along with that. Mm-hmm. So the governor would have to do it. She has already cratered her own public support over this gerrymandering flip-flop on her part, because last year she told us all she was against gerrymandering and had no plans to gerrymander the Commonwealth. So now this left-wing group wants her to literally go beyond packing the court and instead trash the court, literally throw the whole thing in the trash can, and start over with, as you noted, compliant children under the age of 54. People my age can call them children, and that will just quickly get back in there and flip the ruling. And wow. I mean, talk about seeking no self-respect and getting rid of an independent judiciary entirely. And Virginia is one of only two states, along with South Carolina, where the General Assembly picks the judges and justices.
4: Yes. Yes.
0: So that's part of why this can happen in Virginia, in the theory that you heard cook out over the weekend. It is not going to happen.
4: But what
0: as a practical and political matter, it's not going to happen.
4: I mean, but what would be just in terms of like the moral gravity of something like that, if they were actually successful pulling something like that off, where you put seven justices on a state Supreme Court that completely ignore the state's own constitution, what would that
0: be? And that was a condition to get on.
4: State?
0: Yeah, and it was a condition to get on the court. It would very much gut the independence of the judiciary and of the rule of law within Virginia under our state system. And look, I was very disappointed to see particularly the Chief Justice Cleo Powell, who is a Democrat appointment, but until this dissent that she wrote, I had had complete respect for her as a judge and a justice. She had never before behaved so politically, in my view, as she did in this case. And the person who courageously wrote this opinion, Arthur Kelsey, is up for reappointment first. He's the next one up before this General Assembly at the end of next January. So after he wrote this opinion, I imagine he turned and started writing his resume. But because they're not going to reappoint him. That was very courageous on his part.
4: Yes.
0: And you know, but that does tell me that come February 1 of 2027, we're going to have a much more purely political court, like some other states like Pennsylvania and Montana and
4: yes,
0: that we've seen play out, Wisconsin. And that has not been good for those states. And we have avoided that in Virginia up to this point, but it really looks like starting in February next year, we're not going to be able to avoid that any longer.
4: Yeah, man, Democrats are really out for blood. Ken Cuccinelli, thank you for predicting this and appreciate your wisdom as always, sir. Really appreciate you.
0: Absolutely. Good to be with you, Vince.
4: All right, there he is. More ahead on The Vince Show.
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4: Oh, yes. Thanks again to Ken Cuccinelli. Always like having him stop by the program. Also, when you develop a track record for being correct about things, it's very helpful. It's very helpful to have that guy come back. So thank you again to the former Attorney General of Virginia. An important state this year as the left tries to rig it and is failing. Isn't that wonderful? Hey, we just went through Mother's Day this weekend. Love Mother's Day. It's such a beautiful, beautiful time of year. And it's one of those times of year where new mothers, expectant mothers, will often begin sharing the news with the family. They'll say something like, next year there's going to be a brand new mom in the family. There's a new mom. There's nothing like that. That's great. But for some women, Mother's Day, it can be daunting. It can be very daunting. Instead of celebrating, they've been carrying a secret, afraid, unsure, alone. 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
4: 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This is The Vince Show on News Radio KKOB. All right. Jim, did you take care of the missus for Mother's Day this weekend?
10: Yes. More importantly, did the kids, you know. So
4: The kids, I know. But it's just, it's as the husband, it does feel like this is one of your obligations.
10: Yes, down to me, yes.
4: Yeah, in the end, you're the final backstop for the Mother's Day to succeed.
10: Actually,
4: regardless of what your kids do.
10: Went to a fine Mexican restaurant with my mom, and
4: yes.
10: My wife, and then my sister, so... It was and my sister's daughter-in-law, who is now a mother as well. So
4: that's great.
10: Yes.
4: So it was a very exciting Mother's Day.
10: Yes, it was. It was
4: good.
10: A lot of
4: fun. All right. Mexican's always a good way to celebrate, like literally anything. It's really good. No, we did good here. We actually, you know what I did? This is not a plug for Gold Belly, other than to say that they're a great sponsor of our show. But we bought some Gold Belly stuff for the moms. I sent my mother, we sent, you know, Gold Belly, what they source from all these restaurants across the country. So we decided to get some stuff from New York City for the moms. So I sent my mother Rugula. You know, Rugula, it's like a Jewish pastry. She loves it, especially like cinnamon flavored Rugula.

0: grow in my yard. They're called knockout roses. They're not like conventional roses, but man, they're beautiful. They bloom all summer long. I went out early on Sunday morning before everybody else was awake, and I cut all these roses and made them into a nice arrangement and then put them on the table, put them on the kitchen table so she had something to see when she came down to see these beautiful roses. They're gorgeous. And it goes with our strategy of trying not to buy flowers on the day, on those big days, you know, when you go to the store and they're marked up like 1,000%. Oh, it's Mother's Day. You've got to pay a mortgage payment to buy flowers today. Like, nah, in our house, we try and buy them when it's not premium time. And it just so happens that I had a big rose bush in the yard. So I was like, let me go use that. Nailed it, Jim. Absolutely nailed it. More ahead on The Vince Show.
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3: 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I'm Natasha Leba. An Albuquerque man convicted of...
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10: 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And when the weather turns, our forecast is New Mexico's certified most accurate.
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5: All right. Sorry, I still have delicious pastries and cake on the brain. I've got to get back into the mode of talking about what's going on in our country. But far more important stuff. Less delicious, though. I was mentioning to you earlier that the Congressional Black Caucus is in an all-out panic right now about the end of race-based districts, and just to give you a sense of how big of the problem is, they think, for the left, for Democrats, they think that 19 of the seats can disappear soon. Upwards of 19 members of the Democrat, racially segregated Congressional Black Caucus, 19 of them could soon be gone, according to Politico's reporting this weekend, about a third of their ranks. A worst-case scenario could look like the complete erasure of black representation across the South, according to 10 CBC members who spoke with Playbook. I'm sorry. What? So, if we get... Help me understand the math here. If we get rid of racially segregated districts, all black representation would disappear from the South? Is that what they said? Yeah, that's what they said. Is that true? No, it's not true.
6: No.
5: It's not true at all. Tell that to Byron Donalds, who's from Florida, which is in the South. He's not going to disappear because we got rid of racially segregated districts. He's a member of the House. What are they even talking about? In the Senate, Tim Scott is in South Carolina, popularly elected by the voters of South Carolina. He's not disappearing because we got rid of racially segregated districts. In Louisiana, where they're in the midst of redrawing the maps right now. Or excuse me, Tennessee. Tennessee is what I'm thinking of. In Tennessee, where they're in the midst of drawing the maps right now. And Steve Cohen's district is going away. They're changing the 9th district in Tennessee. We're getting rid of a white Democrat and replacing him, if the vote goes well, with a black Republican woman. Black representation in Congress is not going away. What are you talking about? They're just making crap up. They're racializing everything because, obviously, what they're attempting to do is the same thing that Joe Biden did many years ago running against Mitt Romney. Or he wasn't even running, but he was campaigning against him at the time. He's going to put you all back in chains, he said. As a vice presidential candidate at the time. He's going to put y'all back in chains, lying to black voters to try and scare them into compliance to give Democrats power. And what has been the impact of Democrats having power on black Americans? It's been devastation. It's been total devastation. It's not worked out well for black Americans or Americans of any color to have Democrats in charge. They put you all back in chains, said Joe Biden. How sinister. How depraved. And so here we go again. Now you have the so-called Congressional Black Caucus, which is a racially segregated congressional caucus, refuses to allow black Republicans who mean it in. Byron Donalds tried to join the Congressional Black Caucus. In 2021, he was denied membership. They said, no, you can't join. Why? You know why. You know why. Because you're not doing any favors for Democrats. That's why. And then they lie to you. They're like, oh, they're going to get rid of all black members of Congress. Nope. Just the ones from rigged districts. That's all. No more rigged districts. No more racial segregation. We're done with that crap. We're done with racial segregation, no matter how much the Democrats want to desperately cling to it for power, which is the story of their party's history. We're done with it. So the freak out is on. There's some quotes in this piece from Congressional Democrat Black Caucus members. Emanuel Cleaver of Missouri, quote, "This is a battle of life and death." Life and death, he said. "We are looking at this as a bold and sinister attempt to throw us back into the 1950s. The 1950s? What are you talking about? When Democrats once again led segregation in the United States of America? Is that what you're talking? Kind of seems like what you're talking about. Emanuel Cleaver says it's a battle of life and death. If Emanuel Cleaver does not have power from a rigged congressional district, he will die. That's what he's telling. What are you... Are you serious right now? We need racial segregation or else I'm going to die. What horror movie is this? We need evil to prevail or else I die. Okay. You sound like a psycho. You sound like a psycho when you talk like that. Who else? Andre Carson of Indiana, Democrat, member of the Democrat Congressional Caucus. The segregated Democrat Congressional Black Caucus. Andre Carson says, quote, "You're going to see the outrage. It's the kind of disenfranchisement that has driven voter turnout through the decades." Oh, I see. I see. So you understand what's happening. You know what's coming. You ready, Jim? You ready to be accused of racism for standing up to racism? You ready for that? You ready to spend the rest of the year being accused of being a bigot when you're the one who's been rooting on a colorblind meritocracy, who's been trying to end racial segregation, who is supporting one of the most important civil rights decisions that the United States Supreme Court has put out ever? If you're on the right side of history, as you are, as we are, you will now be accused of being a bigot because it is politically expedient for Democrats to absolve themselves of their own sin and then project those sins onto you. You're the racist! The racist yells at the people who don't want racially segregated districts. It's coming. The CBC's political arm and its affiliated nonprofits have quietly launched a six-figure investment into their so-called creator program, Politico reports, to reach voters through social media. The investment is the first move in what the PAC anticipates will become an investment, quote, well into seven figures, that is millions of dollars, to push its message in the wake of the Supreme Court's Calais decision and turn out black voters in the midterms. You hear that, black voters? You hear that? This is a message to black Americans. They're going to try and scare you once again into compliance. This is always the move by the Democrats, to try and scare black voters into supporting a party that is destroying their families and their communities. That's it. I can't be more blunt than that. That's precisely what's happening here. That's precisely what's happening here. It's not about protecting the rights of voters, nothing like that. It's about rigging our country to the benefit of Democrats, creating racially segregated districts, and pursuing power at all costs. Reject them. Reject them and their bigotry. All of us should. Pretty gross. And Democrats are very desperate now. They don't know what to do. They're in a world of hurt. Right now, because of the excellent decision out of the court, the civil rights decision we just got. Right now, thanks to the Virginia Supreme Court standing up for the Constitution. Right now, thanks to Republican states finally finding, in many cases, the testicular fortitude to fight back, unlike the Indiana Republicans who failed us, who couldn't find any fortitude of any kind last year. thanks to all of that, we are making some headway to try and fix the rigging right now. Democrats have 40 unearned congressional seats all across the country, and Republicans are fighting back and picking up a seat here or a seat there and doing a good job right now in many cases. To the point that I see here that PBS has a report that the Republicans could win up to 14 new seats now, 14 more seats in Congress, thanks to the headway that conservatives have made in redistricting battles. Democrats, on the other hand, could win 6 additional seats. Again, this is just in terms of prospect. In other words, for the current bout, Republicans are winning the battle, but we have a long way to go to make up all of that lost terrain in the war, the 40 seats that I was just referencing. Sean Spicer has assessed this, the former White House press secretary. He just gave his assessment on social media this weekend. He says that the Republican Party needs to win 6 competitive races right now, by his estimates, to keep power in the United States House of Representatives. He assesses that 11 House seats have just swung towards Republicans in the last few days, 11. And so his current projection on the House is that we're looking at, in November, 212 Republicans, 207 Democrats, and 16 competitive toss-up races. 16. 16. These are going to be the 16 most important races in the whole country that will determine power in the United States House of Representatives. Does Donald Trump get impeached again, or does Donald Trump's agenda get pursued? Those are the questions before the voters this year. Sean thinks, as of right now, that there are 16 toss-up seats in this equation, which means Republicans only need to win 6 in order to retain control of the House of Representatives. Now, that's good news in terms of the odds. You need to win 6 of 16 in order to retain control. But retaining control is not enough. Retaining control is the weakest possible victory. You need to grow your margins. Republicans need all 16 of those seats. They need to grow their margins both in the House and the Senate. The last thing we need is more squeamish establishment, rhino, weak-kneed, Indiana state senator-style Republicans constantly betraying you when the margins are that tight. We need MAGA people. We need Trump-supporting people. We need people who know what time it is, who want to restore integrity to our elections, and want to get our country sailing in a direction of productivity and the rule of law. That's what we need. So we need to grow these numbers dramatically. Dramatically. So do we have any reason for optimism going into the midterms? Yes, we do. But man, this is a fight. It's a fight for the future of our country. And we don't have that many months left. We're in May. We're talking November, guys. That's not that much time. We have work to do. A lot of it. Now, these midterms for the Democrats, what are they going to do here? Well, in addition to attempting to rig the elections, they're trying to come up with a message. And they're also trying to come up with a messenger. Democrats are leaderless right now. We point constantly to all their random leaders, like their Hakeem Jeffries, their Chuck Schumers, Greasy Gavin Newsom. You know, take your pick. They're scattershot. It's all over the place. Bernie Sanders and AOC. But they don't really fundamentally have one real leader of their party, especially they don't have one that's actually currently occupying office. Insofar as anybody leads that party, whose name comes to mind? Barack Obama. Obama. And we just found out this weekend that Obama is planning on getting into the midterms to lead his party. Politico reporting this weekend. Barack Obama believes that he will likely get more involved on the campaign trail with no other clear Democrat leader as more critical primaries approach. The former president told a crowd not in Iowa, not in New Hampshire, not in South Carolina, not in any American state or city. He told a crowd in Toronto on Friday. He was in Toronto. Of course, that's where you would announce something like this. I'm gonna go and help midterms. I'm going to help Democrats. He announces in Toronto. He's in Toronto, in Canada. Canada. The remarks came during an appearance at a Canadian think tank for Canada's 2020 anniversary gala, where former Transportation Secretary Pete Buttigieg was also in attendance. Remember when Pete Buttigieg had a thing in Canada? Remember what he did? He was fixing bread prices in Canada. He was making it so that it was more expensive to buy bread. That's Pete Buttigieg's experience in Canada. Attendees who were inside the room told Politico that Obama said he'd rather live a more private life, but he recognizes he has a massive audience that could help Democrats going into the primary season, and he's ready to use it. You see? You see that, Jim? He's like a garaged Ferrari. He just needs to get out on the road. He just needs to rev that engine, baby. He's just got all this power. He's got to use his power. No photos or recordings were allowed of Obama's remarks, and members of the media were barred access to the event. The attendees were granted anonymity to share details of the sold-out event. So Obama wants to get on the campaign trail. Here's the good news for you. You ready for the good news? The good news is Obama sucks at this. Obama sucks at selling Democrats. Very good at selling himself. No question. Very, very good at selling himself in this idea that he's going to be some sort of more hopeful and positive force for the United States, when in fact, every time he's wielded power, he's used it at our expense. He's caused a lot of the chaos that we're now trying to dig out of. But he's very good. As a political matter, he's very good for himself. Other Democrats, he's been a disaster. The guy has no coattails. Democrats constantly lose when Obama acts like he's there to save them. You know, he's campaigning for Hillary at the last second in Pennsylvania. How'd that go? She got destroyed. Obama sucks at campaigning for Democrats, which is why I'm very excited that he'll be joining them on the campaign trail. More ahead on The Vince Show.
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5: President Trump is staying in the fight for the Save America Act. This is so important. We really need this Save America. Wait, hold up. There we go. We really need the Save America. I needed to gavel in the Save America Act. Here's the president on that.
20: Anytime you have mail-in voting, you're going to have a rigged election. Anytime you're not using voter ID, the Democrats don't want. They're fighting us on the Save America Act. Anytime you don't have, when somebody says we don't want voter identification, that means they want to cheat. Then they say, we don't want citizenship. We don't want proof of citizenship. They don't want it to be a part of the voting process. And yet, when it comes to voting, the interesting thing is 97% of the Republicans want voter ID. But if you add the Republicans and the Democrats together, 86% want. Jimmy Carter, I mean, I wasn't a big fan of him as a president, but Jimmy Carter had a committee that was set up, and along with Scoop Jackson, some very respected people. And the primary finding of the committee on the election, primary finding of the committee was can't have mail-in voting.
5: The primary vector for fraud. There's President Trump talking with Cheryl Atkinson this weekend on her fine program, and the president saying, look, we just need election integrity. We need election integrity in the United States. Even Jimmy Carter knew it. The Carter-Baker Commission in the early 2000s said, those mail-in ballots, that's how fraud is done. We have to limit those. So that's why the president keeps fighting for it. You want to get rid of the extremism. You want to get rid of the radicalism. You want to get rid of all the nonsense, all of the destruction of our country. Restore integrity to elections. And everything gets better from there. More ahead.
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25: From ABC News, I'm Michelle Franzen. Talks between the U.S. and Iran hitting a major hurdle. President Trump calling Iran's response to a ceasefire proposal weak.
26: Reiterating his position that Iran cannot have a nuclear weapon, President Trump on Monday signaled pessimism about the current state of the ceasefire between the U.S. and Iran, telling reporters,
20: It's unbelievably weak, I would say. I would call it the weakest right now. After reading that piece of garbage they sent us, I didn't even finish reading it. I said, I'm not going to waste my time reading it.
26: The president went on to say the ceasefire is on, quote, massive life support, but he insists he's not under any pressure to make a deal to end the conflict. Karen Travers, ABC News, the White House.
25: The president making those remarks during a maternal health event at the White House, where he announced the new moms.gov website for new and expecting mothers, along with initiatives, he says, that are aimed at improving fertility treatments and options. Passengers once on board that Dutch cruise ship due to hantavirus outbreak arrived in Omaha, Nebraska today, flown to a facility to quarantine. ABC's Victor Okindo says one couple was taken to Atlanta and one tested positive.
27: 17 Americans, one British national who lives here in the U.S. Two of them now in Atlanta. They're at Emory. They're being evaluated there at the moment. It is unclear to us why they were separated from the rest of this group.
25: The CDC says space issues in Nebraska led to sending the two passengers to Atlanta. Residents in western and mountain states bracing for searing temperatures this week. ABC News meteorologist Kenton Joecki says it could break records.
28: It's a heat wave that's going to already be lasting for days by the time it's over, because we're looking at records again today for places like Reno, Las Vegas as well, Salt Lake City, and Phoenix. You're at 109 potentially for your high temperature. If you reach 110, you are tying a record for you folks, too.
25: For parts of the South today, severe storms are the threat. 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
29: From 96.3 News Radio KKOB, I'm Natasha Leba. Three people are without a place to stay after a fire at an apartment complex in northwest Albuquerque. KKOB's Zoltan Chanesaceto has those details.
1: Albuquerque Fire Rescue says crews were called to Eagle Ranch Road around 5:30 on Sunday evening after reports of smoke coming from a third-floor unit. When firefighters arrived, they found light smoke while the building's sprinkler system and fire alarm had already activated, prompting residents to evacuate. Crews were able to bring the fire under control in less than 20 minutes. Damage was mostly contained to the apartment where the fire started, but two other units below were impacted by water from the sprinkler system. No injuries were reported. The displaced residents were being helped by apartment management along with friends and family. The cause of the fire remains under investigation. Sultan Chani Salcedo, News Radio KKOB.
29: The U.S. Department of Justice has filed a lawsuit against New Mexico and the city of Albuquerque. KKOB's Terry Travis reports the suit would block a newly passed law in the state to take effect on May 20th. Here's Terry Travis with more.
2: The suit asks a federal judge to declare House Bill 9, the Immigrant Safety Act, and Albuquerque Safer Community Places Ordinance unconstitutional, invalid, and unenforceable. The Department of Justice is also requesting the laws be stopped before they take effect and is seeking reimbursement for lawsuit costs and fees. Legal expert John Day tells KOAT.
3: This is going to wind up in court. It's going to wind up in the U.S. Supreme Court, because there are a lot of other blue states that are attempting the same thing.
2: The lawsuit names the state of New Mexico, the city of Albuquerque, the governor, the attorney general, and Mayor Tim Keller as defendants. Over the weekend, Keller pushed back, saying immigrants who live here deserve protection from arbitrary deportation. Terry Travis, News Radio, KKOB.
29: Albuquerque police officer Ezekiel Flores has been on leave since hitting Daniel Trujillo on Central near Coors in May of 2025. KKOB's Mike Gaba tells us more of that story.
6: Surveillance video showed a man running across the crosswalk when a motorcycle Flores was riding hits the victim. While Flores did have a green light, police said he was speeding at around 70 miles per hour. The victim later died, and Flores was charged with vehicular homicide, leaving the scene of an accident and evidence tampering. His sentencing hearing is scheduled for June. Flores' passenger, fellow APD officer Crystal Garcia, is also charged in the case and is expected in court in June. Mike Gaben, News Radio KKOB.
29: Holiday travel is expected to ramp up across New Mexico as Memorial Day weekend approaches. AAA projects a record number of travelers nationwide, with nearly 40 million people driving to their destination. That could lead to increased congestion across the Southwest, especially on highways connecting Albuquerque, Santa Fe, and popular tourist areas. Gas prices are also tending to go higher and be higher than last year, potentially impacting traveler budgets for New Mexico families. Air travel is also slightly up, though flight prices are down. Officials say peak travel times will hit in the afternoons before the holiday, with lighter traffic expected on Sunday. We'll stay tuned for another news update. That'll be in 30 minutes. I'm Natasha Leva, 96.3 News Radio, KKOB.
4: 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Depend on it. Rising from the heart of the swamp, a beacon of truth is casting its light. From sea to shining sea, The Vince Show. Here's Vince Colonnaise.
5: All right, 844-484-3872, 844-4-THE-USA. That's the way to join us today from coast to coast. From sea to shining sea, get in here on the program. You know, I started today with this data, and I'm going to dwell on it some more with you just for a moment, that half of all Democrats, just under half of all Democrats, believe that the assassination attempt on President Trump in Butler, Pennsylvania, was faked, that it was staged. You know, they don't care at all that Corey Comparator is dead. They think it was all staged. It was all a big staged event. It's really cruel and heartless. It's a cult is what it is. It's a cult. And 34% of those same Democrats, for some reason, they think Butler was more faked than the White House Correspondents' Dinner attack. But a lot of them still do think the Correspondents' Dinner attack was faked. By the way, that guy just pled not guilty in court today, as if there isn't some mountain of evidence against him. He took selfies in his hotel room wearing all of his weapons before he was caught on a security camera firing a shotgun into the chest of a Secret Service agent, sprinting towards the ballroom. He wrote a manifesto where he plotted to kill the president and all the top officials. We've seen it all. He pled not guilty, like he's going to have a real case. Got it. 34% of Democrats believe that that attack was staged. 34%. Think that attack was staged. It was fake. And one of the only Democrats that I've seen, this will not come as a surprise to you. You probably know who I'm talking about already. One of the only Democrats I've seen who has come out and said, this is crazy. Our base is crazy. We need to stop this. You ready? I bet you Jim just guessed his name. I'm going to say it. I'm not going to test Jim on the air. I'm going to say it. It's John Fetterman. John Fetterman just came out and he wrote on X, social media, assassinations and political violence are real. My party can't be the tinfoil hat brigade. I was there, a table away, and I promise you, this was not staged, he writes. How sad is it that he has to write this? We have delusion at epic scale. You know that the Jonestown massacre, led by Jim Jones, involved 900 people dying in Jonestown? 900. That's nothing compared to the number of Democrats who are all in on this destructive cult. The size of this is immense. If you've got nearly half the party who believes that all these assassination attempts were faked, and more than half of that party who could justify the assassination of President Trump. Ladies and gentlemen, we are at crisis levels in the United States of America. Crisis levels. Just imagine if we had a real news media. Just imagine if the legacy press wasn't all in on Democrat Party power, the way that they would talk about this. Here's the thought experiment. Let me reverse it for a moment. Let's pretend it's Republicans. Yeah, you see what's happening? Let's pretend it's Republicans who believe that multiple assassination attempts on, let's say, Barack Obama, and like, let just even just make all the same assassination attempts exist in this thought experiment, right? That Obama gets shot in the ear on a stage. Oh my goodness, could you imagine? Obama gets shot in the ear on a stage. Tells Americans to fight, fight, fight. He's almost assassinated on a golf course as a guy's laying in wait in the bushes to kill him. Another person tries to rush through security to get to him at the White House Correspondents' Dinner to kill Barack Obama. Imagine the same fact set. And then you get half of all Republicans going staged. Everything was staged. It was all staged. It's not real. And then half of all Republicans also saying, yeah, I could justify the assassination of Barack Obama. Could you imagine if that was the fact set? What would the media be doing with that? What would all of our institutions be doing with that? What would the United States Department of Justice be doing with that? We'd have task forces dedicated to extremism. We'd have arrests being made for thought crimes going on across the country. There'd be, I mean, the tyranny would be completely out of control. So you'd have you'd have twin problems. You'd have massive delusion and then an out of control tyrannical government all combining into just a toxic, toxic, destructive outcome. But you would have institutions that at least take seriously that it's a massive crisis going on in the United States. Right now, they don't. They don't. In fact, this is all kind of what you're supposed to do if you're a part of elite society. You're supposed to believe all this. Yeah, Trump's terrible. Yeah, he probably faked it. How many elite cocktail parties is this a real conversation at? I'm serious. I'm not just using it just an elite cocktail party. I mean it. How many elite functions Do people walk around the room and say, yeah, that Trump, I think he staged all those attacks. That's fake. It's fake. Corey Comparator. They killed that guy just to get Trump elected. They did that on purpose. It was fake. Or, yeah, I could justify the assassination of Donald Trump. How dominant is that opinion? Kind of the casual acceptance of sinister behavior on the left is really one of the most disheartening and very real things that's going on in the United States right now. You know, this weekend I was at my daughter's a swimmer, so we go to swim meets a lot. And I was at a swim meet this weekend, supporting my daughter. She's a great athlete. I'm walking down this hallway, headed towards the pool, and I'm behind a guy who's clearly a lib, for a million reasons, but all of which will become completely clear in a second. But this visually, he's completely a lib. He's dressed in his really weird tight clothing. He's got his kind of goofy, colorful glasses on. He's got an affect. It's very obvious that he wore the mask longer than everybody else after COVID. He's like, I'm going to keep wearing the mask. I could tell. He wasn't wearing the mask this time, but I know he practically had mask imprints on from wearing it recently. Walking down the hall. And I'm listening to the guy talk on his phone because he's talking at a really loud volume. And this is in the Northern Virginia area, just outside Washington, D.C. So there's a lot of people who are interested in politics, probably work in it in some capacity. And he's talking about how, yeah, we got to get rid of every last Republican in California. I just saw a map the other day that would show us how to do that. We could have zero Republicans. We could rig the maps. He didn't say rig. He didn't use that word because that would have been too obvious. But this is the casual behavior of the typical Democrat, unfortunately, where they've been perfectly conditioned to be a part of the cult, to think it's normal, to think they have a moral obligation to fulfill it, to just absolutely ignore all evidence to the contrary that this is insane, to be fully dedicated to the point that if they don't openly say it, they kind of quietly think it, that they hope for the demise of the president of the United States. And then when they see evidence that people are actually trying to act on that desire, then they discount it. They pretend it's not real because they can never in a million years imagine that they have become this morally depraved. So they create this sort of thought process where they just reject all countervailing evidence. Nope, nope, nope, nope. That's not us. That's not me. I'm not part of that. Nope, nope, nope. Trump's the bad one. I'm the good one. Therefore, that bad thing that happened to Trump, it wasn't a bad thing at all that I'm responsible for. It's not part of my party. No, that was Trump. Trump devised that. He came up with that. This is Trump derangement syndrome. Everything I'm describing to you is filtered through the lens of how can I hate Trump? It's Trump derangement syndrome. President Trump was talking about this very phenomenon today. Listen.
7: Democrats, well, they suffer from Trump derangement syndrome, to be honest. They don't even know what they're looking at. They can't even see straight. But I have a new way out. I'm going to propose something the opposite of what I want, and we will have massive amounts of legislation. No, just all I have to do is say, we will not build the wall. And they'll come in
8: as a diabolical.
7: No, I'm going to do it, Katie. We'll put it in.
9: I think you're
7: I'm going to go the opposite. Whatever is bad, I'm going to go for it, and they'll approve what's good, finally. No, they've got serious Trump derangement syndrome, which actually is a disease. I'm hearing it is actually a disease.
5: Well, it's got to be something. It's got to be something. Now, the left doesn't want to acknowledge real diseases. They don't want to acknowledge real mental illnesses. They're trying to get you to stop considering the idea that you can be told you're born in the wrong body. They don't want you to think of that as a mental illness. Gender dysphoria? They're trying to stop Americans from even having that thought. Like, hey, maybe I should become more comfortable with my own body. No, no, no, no, no. Let's affirm the delusion. That's the left's position on that subject. So why wouldn't we also consider this legitimately so a mental condition? This is a dire mental condition. One in which you dehumanize your political opponent to the point that you wish for their death. One that in which you dehumanize your political opponent so much that you think that he faked being shot. This is mental illness at scale. It clearly is. Clearly is. And so, again, we're at crisis levels. And it goes back to the point, you know, obviously you don't want to talk about something like this without thinking, okay, what's the path out of it? The path out of it is election integrity. It's actually more fundamentally than that. The path out of that is returning to God. That's the path out of it. That's the most fundamental element. Just remembering that there is a God and you are not him. That needs to happen. But insofar as we have any human control over the political process in the United States, restoring election integrity is that important. I talk about the Save America Act not just as a means to make elections more credible, which is good. It's a stabilizing force for society if you can believe the elections in which you participate. But it will also improve the quality of the Democrat Party. The party would have to appeal to real voters if it wants power. It would have to devise positions that make some sense for Americans and their lives. It wouldn't be stuff like, oh, men can cheat in women's sports and that's a moral good. No, no voter goes for that. They think that's ridiculous. No, it would make them a better party. And if you get two parties who are actually competing for real votes from real Americans, it instantly improves our situation dramatically. Step one is obviously a return to God. But the thing that we can control, the quality of our elections, we need to get to it. The future of our country really depends on it. More ahead on The Vince Show.
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5: Look, I don't love these stories at all. I hate these stories. I really, really hate to have to bring you the bad news of what the heck is going on in our country right now. But I truly mean what when I say that I think if we can improve the quality of our elections, we can improve the quality of the entire political conversation dramatically. You know what I mean? I'm not going to pretend for a moment that there will never be an opposing political party. There's never going to be some other party out there that's looking to obtain power in our system. That's just always going to be the case. And George Washington wanted to try and avoid the two-party system. He thought it would be terrible, and certainly the consequences of it we have felt. Washington's warning is well taken. But it's just the reality of the world in which we live. You have basically competing political interests. People will band together, and they'll look to create coalitions to obtain power. But the way we need them to do it, if it's a healthy system, is through authentic elections, through real appeals to voters who really have a say over their system. And we need to restore what our founders envisioned for how the system should be built. It's insane to me that right now you have a better chance of picking a senator as a voter than you do of picking a member of the House of Representatives. It's a perfect inversion of what the founders intended. They expected the House to be your house, the people's house, and the Senate to represent the interests of the combined states by way of their state legislatures. But now that's all been flipped on its head. Now it's statewide elections among the people for the senators. And then the House is kind of picked based on the way that each state draws its maps. We got here because Democrats have done a lot of rigging. Let's get rid of the rigging. No more rigging. Let's just make authentic appeals to voters on the basis of how you can improve their lives. What can you do? And that oftentimes, for most of us, is get the government out of our lives. That's what I want you to do. And that's why I'm glad President Trump has undertaken some of this. But if you make elections credible, it will clean out the people who got there based on rigging to begin with. Because once you break in by way of rigging, what do you do to keep power? It's not about appeals to voters. It's about more radicalization. It's radicalizing people into thinking that you deserve this ill-gotten power.

0: John Thune. You believe in this country or not? You want to fight for us or not? Now's your chance. Twist some arms, threaten some committee positions, yank some fundraising dollars until you fix our elections. It's within your power. Use it. Be a leader. More ahead on The Vince Show.
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12: You know, this is a really, really big week for the President of the United States and our country. He is off to China this week. He's set for a big meeting with Xi Jinping. Remember when he went back in the early days of the first Trump administration? The Chi-Coms rolled out the red carpet, the communist red carpet for the president, tried to make it a big, dramatic state visit. They did, as President Trump and the First Lady Melania Trump went and visited there. Now they're doing it again, and, well, the stakes could not be higher. I mean, think about the adversarial relationship we have with that country, the experience we had going through COVID as a result of certainly their sins, but I'll also add Anthony Fauci's sins to the pile. The fentanyl that's been killing hundreds of thousands of Americans each year. Fentanyl, drug overdoses. That poison provided by the Chi-Coms and then routed into the United States. The theft of intellectual property, the human rights violations that they've been doing. There's a lot to discuss. The president has been fighting back in his own way. He's got an interesting relationship with China because he maintains a positive relationship with Xi Jinping, and he speaks openly about what a great personal relationship they have. But meanwhile, he's been kicking out China's power cord all around the planet. Venezuela, boop, kicked it out. He kicked out the power cord there. Venezuela was sending all of his black market oil to China. No mas. That's done. Iran, yeah, the Strait of Hormuz is shut down right now. In fact, we got a blockade going on the Iranian ports. When 90% of Iran's oil exports were going to China, not anymore. Boop. Kick that one out, too. So we've got a lot happening this week. But in advance of the president's arrival, I saw a piece just a few days ago, kind of just on my radar, about China and their military analysts, Chinese military analysts. That would be Chinese Communist Party side analysis of what's going on in the world. And the New York Times had a piece with the following headline. China sees a giant with a limp as U.S. drains weapons on Iran war. You got that? In other words, Chinese military analysis right now is that America is committing so many resources to Iran that it's coming at our expense, our ability to handle other conflicts, to include a possible Chinese invasion of Taiwan. That's at the center of this. In fact, the New York Times writes, a grinding war in Iran has so severely drained American firepower that Chinese analysts are openly questioning Washington's ability to defend Taiwan. That shifting calculus threatens to undercut President Trump's leverage in his high-stakes summit next week, they wrote a couple days ago, with China's top leader, Xi Jinping. The Times claims that the United States has burned through around half of our long-range stealth cruise missiles and fired off roughly 10 times the number of Tomahawk cruise missiles that we currently buy each year, according to internal Defense Department estimates and congressional officials. To some Chinese military and geopolitical analysts, the war has done more than deplete U.S. munitions stockpiles. It has also shattered America's aura of dominance. They argue it has exposed a major flaw in U.S. war strategy, its inability to make weapons quickly enough to replenish its arsenal in a sustained, intense conflict. Now, let me just pull the lens back on this particular assessment, because I'm going somewhere with this, because I really want to talk to you about what Senator Mark Kelly did this weekend. Just absolutely abhorrent behavior on the part of what should be a pro-America senator. I don't care what party you're from. If you're a senator representing the United States of America, you should be on our side. I don't think Mark Kelly's on our side, not based on the way he was acting this weekend. This keeps happening, by the way. He was also on team disobey the president. He was telling the troops they should disobey the president, which is what earned him part of the nickname the Seditious Six. He, along with five other Democrats, telling the troops, disobey the president, disobey the president. But on this thing about our arsenal, you know, we, outside of those of us who receive classified briefings, just normal Americans, I've been saying for years, you know, what Joe Biden was doing to our weapons stockpiles in terms of Ukraine was insane. We were sending all sorts of really important ammunition and stockpiles to Ukraine in order to sustain that conflict for as long as humanly possible. And we were doing it at our own expense. We're losing all this weaponry. We really need another conflict. In fact, we were draining weaponry that was in the Middle East to send to Ukraine that we don't have now because we sent it to Ukraine. When the Trump administration just asked for money from Congress for the military, if you listen at all to the congressional hearings, one of the reasons we need these resources is because Joe Biden drained them for the Ukraine conflict. Insane. And then one more piece, and then I'll get to Mark Kelly. One of the reasons we went in now, according to Secretary of State Marco Rubio, is because if we had waited another year, the conventional weapon shield that Iran would have been able to mount would have substantially outpaced our ability to shoot their missiles down. In other words, we couldn't produce enough interceptors to keep pace with the level at which Iran was growing its conventional missile arsenal. It was getting completely out of control. And the conventional missile arsenal, Secretary Rubio explained to us, was meant to be a shield to allow them to develop their nuclear program again after we blew it up with Operation Midnight Hammer last year. That's why the timing is playing out the way it is right now. Because Iran was on pace for a very aggressive nuclear buildup. And President Trump said, nope, done. We're not doing that anymore. So he pulled the trigger. He pulled the trigger and he went in. Okay, so that's the state of play. So China is looking for an opening here. China is looking for a military opening to pursue its own goals, which is to invade Taiwan. That's what they want to do. And last week, they're broadcasting it through the American press. The New York Times was carrying Chinese Communist Party talking points about, man, those Americans have really depleted their stockpiles. Now, what are the incentives here? Why would China want the New York Times to write a story like this? Well, the answer is quite kind of obvious, isn't it? That China is dependent on energy from the Strait of Hormuz and dependent on energy from Iran. They want the United States to pull out as quickly as possible. They don't care at all about our goals. They're not worried at all about our pursuit of a denuclearized Iran. They just want us to pull up stakes and get the hell out so they can go back to buying all of their black market oil from Iran. So, of course, they're trying to sow discontent in the United States to try and diminish enthusiasm for the president's success. Okay? And the New York Times, very eager to be a part of that operation. So they did. They ran that piece. But then we get to the weekend, and you get Mark Kelly on CBS saying he just came out of a classified briefing from the Pentagon, and he wants everybody to know that if there was ever a time that America couldn't defend its interests, it's right now. A message to our adversaries, now's your chance. Pull the trigger. Listen to Mark Kelly.
5: We've been tracking it. A number of times we've been briefed by the Pentagon on specific munitions. Actually, it's been pretty detailed on Tomahawks, Attackums, SM-3s, THAAD rounds, Patriot rounds, so those interceptor rounds to defend ourselves. And the numbers are, I think it's fair to say, it's shocking. how deep we have gone into these magazines, because this president got our country into this without a strategic goal, without a plan, without a timeline. And because of that, we've expended a lot of munitions. And that means the American people are less safe, whether it's a conflict in the Western Pacific, with China, or somewhere else in the world. The munitions are depleted. You may have seen me ask the Secretary of Defense this question about how long it's going to take to replenish.
12: Our troops are engaged in an active conflict right now with Iran. The last thing we need is China invading Taiwan. What the hell is Mark Kelly doing? Let's assume for a moment, we're only doing this for the sake of the argument. Let's assume he's accurate, that we are in some sort of unusually vulnerable state right now. Why on God's green earth would you come out, if you love this country, and say that out loud on national television, leave a classified briefing, and say, you know, if you've ever been picking a moment, adversaries, hey, China. Remember when Thoroughly Modern Mark Milley did this? He called China. He's like, hey, don't you worry. If we were ever going to strike you, I would call you first. You're a psychopath. What is wrong with you? Here's Mark Kelly being like, yeah, we're depleted. Man, China can invade Taiwan right now. We wouldn't be able to do anything about it.
5: We're talking about years.
6: Well, you know, Admiral Paparo, the head of U.S. Pacific Command, was recently asked in front of Congress about American readiness and whether the diversion to the Middle East was hurting it. He said he did not see any real cost on our ability to deter China. From what you have heard, when you say it's shocking, do you think that the U.S. would be able to defend, for example, Taiwan if China tries to move against it? Or are you saying we are not in a position to do that right now?
5: Well, it all depends on the length of a conflict. You know, conflict that lasts a matter of days or just weeks. I think we're well positioned to do that. If a conflict goes on for months or years, when it takes years to replenish some of these...
12: If China invades Taiwan, they're not going to give it a four-day attempt. They're not going to give it the old college try. Well, we tried. Okay, we'll back off now. No, they're going to be in for the long haul. If they're really going to go for it, they're really going to go for it. Mark Kelly knows what he's doing here. And this is all for his own political goals. He's just trying to diminish Trump. He's just campaigning. He's just going into the midterms being like, I want people to hate Trump, so I'm gonna give him a new message to hate Trump. This comes at the expense of our foreign policy priorities. This comes at the expense of America's standing in the world. This comes at the expense of our relationship with our signature adversary, China. What the hell are you doing? In fact, Margaret Brennan went on X right after Kelly did this, and she summarized everything you just heard from Mark Kelly and said it this way. After hearing the Pentagon classified brief on Iran war impact on U.S. weapons stockpiles, Senator Mark Kelly says it is, quote, shocking how deep we have gone into these magazines. He said the Tomahawks, the ATACMs, the SM-3, THAAD rounds, Patriot rounds, so those interceptor rounds to defend ourselves, have been hit hard. He says it'll take years to replenish those stockpiles, which could affect the hypothetical U.S. conflict with China. So she got it. She got what he said. That, yeah, it makes us really vulnerable to China's desires now. So what can we do about this? Now, last I checked, Mark Kelly was receiving retirement, which makes him subject to oversight by the United States Pentagon, by the War Department. So what's the Secretary of War have to say about this? I'm glad you asked. Pete Hegseth posted the following. He said, Captain Mark Kelly strikes again. Now he's blabbing on TV falsely and dumbly. So here you have Secretary Hegseth going, he's lying about what he claims he learned. He's blabbing on TV falsely and dumbly about a classified Pentagon briefing he received. Did he violate his oath again? The Department of War's legal counsel will review. In other words, the Pentagon has now launched yet another investigation into Senator Mark Kelly for what the stunt he just pulled on national television this weekend. And rightfully so. I get it. You're a United States senator. Like, by virtue of that, you get access to classified intelligence. But then you turn around and then you betray the guys who are supposed to be fighting for our country? You send up a warning flare to our adversaries that if there was ever a time to pull something, it would be now? How disgraceful. How completely and utterly disgraceful. More ahead on The Vince Show.
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13: 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I've been surfing here since I was a kid. Now, seeing my grandson out on the water, it means everything to me. 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
12: Oh, man. You know, I shared on X today that data about Democrats who believe that the Butler assassination was faked. And lots of people are sharing it in horror, like, oh, my goodness, what is happening in the country right now? But now I have a ton of Democrats in my comments going, yeah, that's because it was faked. Okay. Yeah.
1: Proving your point.
12: Yeah, proving my point. And it's so sad because I want to respond to each of them. Wake up. Wake up. You have agency. Use it. Don't be a sheep for the rest of your life. Wake up. I still believe in your human potential, but you're running out of time. Wake up, please. All right, this is how I wake up every day. Blackout coffee. That's how I wake up every day. I love blackout coffee. It's really good. You'll love it, too, if you're not already drinking it all the time. If you're like me, your mornings really matter. Before I dive into the news each day, I need my blackout coffee. It's delicious. It's strong, smooth, and just a really well-crafted cup of coffee. What I love about Blackout Coffee, in addition to their excellent flavor, is they're a small American company that takes pride in what they do, and it shows in every bag. 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
12: My Allison says to me this weekend, hopefully she doesn't get offended I tell you this. I don't think she will. She was like, hey, should I be worried about the hantavirus? You know, the hantavirus thing? Like, oh, it's a cruise ship with all these people. And I said, no. Not just because, you know, as a husband, it's my constant job just to, like, you know, make my wife feel better about everything. That's not the only reason, but that is one of the reasons. But the other reason is, the answer is no, you shouldn't. It's not going to spread everywhere. You listen to anybody who knows what they're talking about here, that this is the most overblown media story of the last 2 weeks. They're just going crazy on this thing. Here's the president today saying, we're in good shape. Don't worry.
3: Now, the one thing with this one is that it's much harder to catch. And we've had it for a long time. It's been around for a long time. People are very familiar with it. So, you know, I hope it's fine. All I can do is everything that a president can do, which is actually somewhat limited. But it seems like it is not easy to spread. In fact, it's in certain ways very hard to spread. It's been, we've lived with it for years, many years, and we think we're in very good shape.
12: We're in very good shape, he says. So settle down. Keep cool, my babies. Keep cool. Settle down. Everything's going to be fine. Don't fall for all the panic. You know why they whip you into a frenzy? There's two reasons for it. There's two reasons that the left especially, but the establishment broadly, whips you into a frenzy. One of them is just to capture your attention. It just goes back to the, like, if it bleeds, it leads, you know? Like, they're just looking for ratings. If the media can get you sucked into the latest scare session, then they get your eyeballs, then they can generate revenue off of your eyeballs. That's it. That's one of the primary. It's just a business consideration. What could we do to whip you into a frenzy? That's gross. The other is power. The other is power. How many people derived power and wealth on the COVID panic? How many? A lot. A lot. Your entire pharmaceutical companies that generated massive amounts of revenue straight out of your pocket, whether you liked it or not, straight taken from taxpayers. Don't fall for it. President offering words of encouragement today. Man, he's got a busy week. Very busy week. He's going to China. We're getting ready for it, too. I'll be back with you tomorrow right here on The Vince Show.
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8: From ABC News, I'm Michelle Franzen. After rejecting Iran's proposal, President Trump at the White House today says his goal remains the same, to prevent Iran from obtaining a nuclear weapon. The stalled talks come days ahead of the president's trip to Beijing to hold talks with China's leader as the Strait of Hormuz remains closed off, sending oil and gas prices higher. Here's ABC's Tom Sufi Burridge.
9: The future status of Iran's nuclear program, not just the stocks of enriched uranium which remain in Iran and are thought to be buried deep underground, but also Iran's ability to enrich uranium going forward. We've had a statement from a senior Iranian official today via state media saying enrichment is not negotiable. And what they mean by that is that Iran won't give up its right to enrich uranium for what it says are civilian purposes.
8: The president also says he may implement a federal gas tax holiday that would shave off just over 18 cents for regular gas and 24 cents for diesel. American passengers and one British national evacuated from the Dutch cruise ship amid the hantavirus outbreak arrived here in the U.S. today and are in quarantine in both Georgia and Nebraska. The CDC says one couple was taken to Atlanta due to space issues in Omaha. Dr. Amesh Adagia with the Johns Hopkins University Center for Health Security says the risk to the general public remains very low.
10: We have not seen any secondary cases occur in individuals who are in contact with people. So that really speaks to the fact that we're doing a pretty good job at keeping track of these individuals, getting them linked to care, getting them linked to testing, and that the virus itself is not able to easily move from person to person. It all seems to be related to exposure on that ship.
8: Cole Allen, the suspect in the assassination attempt of President Trump at the White House Correspondents' Dinner, appeared in court today. His attorney entered a plea of not guilty on all four counts on his behalf. Allen wore an orange prison jumpsuit and his hands and feet were shackled. 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
25: 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Three people without a place to stay after a fire at an apartment complex in northwest Albuquerque.
26: Albuquerque Fire Rescue says crews were called to Eagle Ranch Road around 5:30 on Sunday evening after reports of smoke coming from a third-floor unit. When firefighters arrived, they found light smoke while the building sprinkler system and fire alarm had already activated, prompting residents to evacuate. Crews were able to bring the fire under control in less than 20 minutes. Damage was mostly contained to the apartment where the fire started, but two other units below were impacted by water from the sprinkler system. No injuries were reported. The displaced residents were being helped by apartment management along with friends and family. The cause of the fire remains under investigation. Sultan Chani Salcedo, News Radio KKOB.
25: A new report highlighting a growing pay gap that could have local impacts here in New Mexico. According to a global analysis, CEO pay rose 11% last year, while average worker wages increased just 0.5%. While the study focuses on large international companies, economic analysts say the trend mirrors concerns closer to home, where many middle-class families continue to face rising costs for housing, health care, and groceries. In New Mexico, where median incomes remain below the national average, slower wage growth could make it harder for households to keep up. The report's authors say the findings point to widening income inequality and ongoing pressure on working families. Fire containment operations continue in Socorro County, south of Magdalena. The 6 Mile fire began on Friday and has burned about 400 acres so far. The area affected is terrain of the Magdalena Mountains, the Cibola National Forest. Smoke of the fire visible from south of New Mexico 60 as well as from I-25. Cause of the fire still undetermined. Several fire crews from various agencies are responding in the area, and so far the fire is not a threat to any communities. The Langmuir Observatory is in the area, but is not threatened. And low river levels are impacting irrigation in Corrales. The Middle Rio Grande Conservancy District says water deliveries have been suspended because flows in the Rio Grande are too low to operate pumping systems. The shortage, linked to a dry winter and low snowpack, along with a damaged siphon system, has not been operational since 2022. Farmers across the district were already dealing with limited supplies and rotating deliveries. I'll be back with your next news update in just under 30 minutes. For 96.3 News Radio KKOB, I'm Mike Gabe.
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6: Albuquerque and 51 in Santa Fe. Tuesday, hotter, near record highs with sun-filled skies. High up at 92 for Albuquerque and 85 in Santa Fe. This is your forecast from KOAT Action 7 News. I'm meteorologist Derek Green.
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15: You know, this happened late last week, and it was Friday, right before we got off the air. I heard about the lawsuit that had been filed by the DOJ. I've been waiting on this thing. We were waiting for a year and a half or so for the DOJ to jump in there and file this lawsuit against the state of New Mexico. We knew it was coming. It was several months ago. The White House and the DOJ, or actually I'll say the DOJ, put out the all of the states and the jurisdictions, the municipalities that are in violation of the federal government with their sanctuary city status, even though Albuquerque likes to say they're not a sanctuary city. They call it immigrant friendly. They can call it whatever they want to. They're in violation of federal law. So we knew this was happening. And finally, Friday, we got the lawsuit. Thanks for being with us here on News Radio KKOB. Brandon Vogt with you this afternoon. JJ Bucks producing. We got Mike Gabe in the newsroom. And we'll take your calls, 505-243-3333. You can also get in on the text line, same number. Because we had a weekend of grandstanding by Tim Keller. Now, MLG hasn't really weighed in too much on this, even though she's named in the lawsuit too. She's too busy, I guess, wearing her little jockey outfit around the governor's mansion for First Manny. I don't know. I guess she kept it, the jockey's outfit. Oh, man. Manny's like, oh, geez. I got to put up with this, too. I don't even want to know what's going on with her running around the mansion in a jockey's outfit and a little whip chasing Manny around, maybe. I don't know. But she hasn't weighed in on this too much. It's been mostly Tim Keller. Old Timmy has taken the lead on this one, so we'll get to some of the things that he had to say about it. But basically, the U.S. Department of Justice filed this complaint against the city. MLG's also named here, claiming it's Safer Communities bill. You remember that? They called it that. It couldn't be safe. It couldn't be further from the truth, having it called the Safer Communities Act. Places ordinance as obstructs immigrant enforcement, illegal enforcement. The ordinance, which was passed, bans ICE agents from using city properties as staging areas, operational bases, and processing locations. Now, it's just kind of part of being a sanctuary city. And I think there should be other lawsuits that follow here, considering the city and state of New Mexico were way out of compliance. Now, the state of New Mexico is also listed in this lawsuit. You may remember House Bill 9 that banned local governments from going into contracts with ICE. The DOJ said both the city and the state are violating the Supremacy Clause, which allows the federal law to overrule state and local law. And the city attorney on this, we'll get some of her comments today, too. The city attorney on this, Lauren Keefe, you're talking about a cush job. You know, when I say cush job, that has a whole different meaning now in the age of recreational marijuana. But the cush job that Lauren Keefe has being a city attorney, I mean, all they do is roll over. We got this, she's the lead on this one, city's attorney. They don't ever fight anything. They just write checks. All she does is write checks all day for people that have sued. They don't do anything there at the city. It's just, oh, you're suing us? Okay, here's a check. We'll just write you a check. How much do you want? But even Lauren Keefe acknowledges, yeah, we do have the Supremacy Clause. So I really don't know why the city, Tim Keller, Lauren O'Keefe, had to do their grandstanding press conference over the weekend. But they did, because it's a way for them to, I mean, this is an election year, even though there's not many Republicans on the ballot here in New Mexico. But this is an election year, and this is a way for the Keller administration to fight Trump, you know, because that's why he was elected. He didn't run against Darren White. He ran against Donald Trump, remember? So this is one of the things that is happening now. She said that they can tell us, they can't tell us what to do, and they can't tell our people what to do, and they can't tell us what to do in our buildings. Well, I don't know about that when it comes to the Supremacy Clause. I mean, that is something that has been around since, I mean, it was first tested early on in our republic, and then really tested, still early on, but in the Andrew Jackson administration, where he just said, well, guess what? I've got an army. I can send an army down there to get you people to do what I want you to do. And at that point, it's like, then we have the name for it, Supremacy Clause. You know, federal government wants to, they can do this. You don't, you got a problem with it, you know, maybe you should look at moving out of the union, which is a whole other deal that we also went through in this country, too. But usually, Supremacy Clause wins. And that's what we have today the lawsuit from the DOJ and the city of Albuquerque. We'll take your calls on this, 505-243-3333. I'm going to play this for you. This is from KRQE, and they were there at the press conference this weekend with Tim Keller. It was casual Keller this weekend. So he was wearing like a polo and a sports coat. It looks like he's clean shaven. I think he's, you know, we like to keep track of just mustache and goatee, full beard, or sideburns. I think right now, King Keller is going clean shaven. You see this with a lot of men as they start to get older, when the facial hair starts to turn gray or white. Tim Keller just strikes me as a just-for-men guy anyway. Like, he would not grow old gracefully. He's going to fight it. But I think that's why he's clean-shaven now, because you know, he's getting up there a little bit, you know? He's not a spring chicken. He's been our mayor for a very long... He's been in the public eye for a very long time, right? So I think he's trying to fend off Father Time. So he was very casual looking this weekend when he did his press conference. So here's a little bit from King Keller addressing this lawsuit now by the DOJ. Listen to this.
3: If you commit a crime in Albuquerque, if you stab someone, you will be arrested and taken to jail. It does not matter what your status is.
11: Albuquerque Mayor Tim Keller is standing by the city's newest immigrant-friendly ordinance, despite facing a lawsuit dropped by the feds. The U.S. Department of Justice filed a civil complaint yesterday against the city, claiming their Safer Community Places ordinance obstructs immigrant enforcement. That ordinance, which passed in March, bans ICE agents from using city properties as a staging area, operation base, or a processing location.
3: We're not saying ICE can't exist in Albuquerque. That would be illegal. Even if we want to do that, like, that would be illegal. We're just saying they can't use city property. That is legal. That's what we're saying.
11: The state of New Mexico is also listed in the lawsuit for House Bill 9, which bans local governments from going into contracts with ICE. The DOJ says both the city and the state are violating the Supremacy Clause, which allows federal law to overrule state and local law.
15: Now, I'm glad they're doing it. And we'll hear from the lawyer here coming up, too, Lauren Keefe. She stopped writing checks to people just long enough to be at this press conference with casual King Keller over the weekend. But yeah, I mean, if the federal government wants you to do something, they can do it. And I'm glad the DOJ is finally doing this. I got this on the text line, 505-243-3333. Hey, BV, you notice since Pam Bondi got shown the door, the AG has gotten aggressive the past 2 months? I wish she was removed 6 months earlier. You know what? That's a great point, and one that I had not figured out yet. But you're right. Because we got the list of the sanctuary places that the sanctuary cities and states that the DOJ had a problem with several months ago. And I thought, man, this is, here we go. Here comes a lawsuit. Here come the feds. And nothing happened. So maybe you're on to something, 99.51. Pam Bondi out. And we have new leadership at DOJ. And they're like, yeah, let's start going after these people. Like these sanctuary cities here in Albuquerque. And the fact that the state of New Mexico is listed on this website, too. Or in this lawsuit, tells me that maybe something else is happening. And there's going to be other lawsuits specifically for the state of New Mexico. 505-243-3333, number to get in. Coming up, we'll get to what the city attorney had to say about this. Also today, we've got tickets to see Post Malone. How about that? He's going to be at Boots in the Park coming up on May 16th. Boots in the Park, Saturday. So we got tickets for that to give away today. Not now. Not right now. Relax. Not now. But coming up. And also, man, it is a fight to the finish with the three Republicans running for governor. They were stacked up with events all weekend and debates, and we'll talk about that and kind of who's got some momentum going into the final 3 weeks. 3 weeks from tomorrow, and of course, early voting is already going on here in the state of New Mexico. So we'll take your calls on that, too, coming up here on 96.3 News Radio, KQOB.
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12: What's up, guys? I'm CJ Pearson. There's so many.
17: How did I lose weight? And I did. Lean, right here. I did. I love this stuff. Listen, Brickhouse Nutrition been with me for a long time. So chatting with Miles, I'm up at like 235. 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
15: All right, BB Today, News Radio KKOB. Yeah, MLG also named in this lawsuit, but she hasn't really said too much about it. On the text line, I theorize that she's too busy running around in her jockey outfit that we saw her in during the Kentucky Derby. Got this on the text line. Hey, BV, what jockey MLG and Manny O'War do behind closed doors in the governor's mansion is their own business? That's right. Well put. JJ's a big sports fan. You know, Man O' War was one of the great horses of all time, you know, and winning the Kentucky Derby. I believe he had to have been a Triple Crown winner. back in the 1920s. Triple Crown. Yeah, he won the Preakness and the Belmont. Okay, so he didn't win Triple Crown. But one of the great racehorses of all time, Manny O'War, first husband, jockey MLG, chasing him around the mansion in a little outfit. Yeah, yeah. Okay, sorry about that mental image there. I just found that a humorous text there. Also on the text, nothing to figure out. What was the DOJ doing, and why didn't they start this earlier? Yeah, I think that's something. Some of these lawsuits, especially when it comes to what's going on with sanctuary cities, and that's what the DOJ is asking. Like, you're virtue signaling, you know, with all this stuff. And Bregman's the same way. Woke cowboy Sam Bregman, who really had it's a real shame for Democrats, because there was that lane for the moderate Democrat, and he may have lost anyway, probably would have in the Democratic primary, but he could have kept some of his credibility. He did not, though. Woke cowboy spent all of his credibility trying to chase the progressives. He knows better than that. He knows that New Mexico isn't as progressive as we're being governed. But he also fell into this, too, you know, saying he's going to go out there and arrest ICE agents and all this stuff. Virtue signaling from the House with House Bill 9, from the city in their Safer Communities Act or whatever it was. And the DOJ's like, no, we can do whatever we want to. And that is acknowledged by the attorney. Now, this is from KRQE. This is Lauren Keefe. She is the city attorney. And she's like, yeah, well, there's not much we can do, but we're going to do what we can. Listen to this.
1: Yes, federal laws trump all other laws, but they can't tell us what to do, and they can't tell our people what to do, and they can't tell us what to do with our buildings.
4: Yeah, the complaint also says the laws passed are discriminatory against the federal government.
7: These are technicalities they're arguing over, and we'll fight, and I think we're going to win, but they're not even questioning our general approach.
4: Part of the ordinance would include adding signs that restrict ICE agents from conducting their operations on city property. The city says if the DOJ wins, those signs are the only things at stake.
1: What we're going to do is move to dismiss, because we shouldn't have to spend any time or money on this lawsuit. But there'll be no ruling initially that would affect us in any way.
4: The DOJ has pressured the city to drop its immigrant-friendly status, where the city does not track citizen status and will not work with ICE. Keller remains committed to his policies and laws.
7: We want our families to be able to go to church, to call 911 if they're in trouble, all without fear. We want kids to get picked up at school. We want our city to be able to function.
15: All lies. All this crap about, you know, ICE is going to break down churches and pull people out of the pews. All this crap about they're going to pick up little kids who are standing at the bus stop. I mean, just lies. And I can't wait, and I hope that the Trump administration continues to do these ICE raids. Raid? I hope, you know, because after Minnesota, they've kind of quieted that down. But I would say that, especially this summer, since nobody is running against Ben Ray Lujan, he's going to get reelected anyway, politically, New Mexico, I think, is ripe to have major ICE operations in this state. And I hope it happens. We desperately need it. And that would definitely shake some things up. Now, you got to weigh the political stuff because it's a midterm election and that sort of thing. But, I mean, as far as the U.S. Senate race is concerned, I don't know. It ain't going to affect anything. There ain't no Republican running against Ben Ray Lujan. So go for it. And maybe that's something in this time period here where Pam Bondi is gone and with Homeland Security, too, they've had a shake up as well. Mark Wayne Mullen is there now. Transition from Kristi Noem. Maybe this summer we will start to see more operations with ice in states. And I'll tell you, New Mexico, why not? I mean, border state, definitely major crime problem. Sanctuary state, sanctuary cities all over the place. This is where all illegals are criminals, I get that. But the more criminally illegal are definitely operating and have been operating. And this would be the place for the Trump administration to go in summer of 26

0: ruling and they can stick to it. I mean, we got 6 months here. We're waiting on you. We're hoping. I mean, isn't that sad that we have to, like, hope that the federal government intervenes in the state of New Mexico so we can just, you know, go about our business because we've been run so shoddy over the years and corrupt that we have to depend on the federal government to come in and clean it up because the electorate hasn't been able to do it. And the leadership in this state has taken advantage and they just do what they want to at this point. But at least the DOJ is standing up to Tim Keller in Albuquerque and MLG in the state of New Mexico as far as sanctuary status goes. All right, we'll have more on this story as it develops, I'm sure, over the next few weeks as well. Coming up, we'll talk about what's happening with the governor's race and the Republican primary. But first, I want to let you know about County Line Feed and Supply. You can give them a call. It's 505-832-9590. I was just there this weekend. Man, that place is hopping. They got all the hay going on. They have got plenty of beef for sale in their freezer. Nice display cases where you can see all the beef that's there. In fact, my own beef is there. Ask for it by name while it's still left. I went and said hi to it this weekend. I went and said hi to my beef that was there, all packaged up and ready for you. They'll give you a little discount if you say you want some of BV's beef there at County Line Feed and Supply. They've also got green chili in stock, hay, feed, local favorites, all in one stop. County Line Feed and Supply. Also, yeah, seriously, tell them you heard about this on KKOB, and they'll probably hook you up with some stuff. So go out there and see them. Great place, great people. They had, I think it's, they got a what do you call like a shop dog? So they got like, a store dog, and it's a little, I think it's a Rottweiler. It's a little Rottweiler, 10-week-old puppy. And I'll tell you, this was the best behaved 10 week. This was the best behaved 10-week-old puppy I've ever seen. And you can meet him. His name is Chicken. And I was like, that's going to get super confusing. But no, they stuck with it. So they named him Chicken. So go say hi to Chicken when you go to County Line Feed and Supply. 505-832-9590. That number again, 505-832-9590. 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
1: Lawsuit against New Mexico and the city of Albuquerque. KKOB's Terry Travis reports the suit would block a newly passed law in the state that is set to take effect May 20th.
2: The suit asks a federal judge to declare House Bill 9, the Immigrant Safety Act, and Albuquerque Safer Community Places Ordinance unconstitutional, invalid, and unenforceable. The Department of Justice is also requesting the laws be stopped before they take effect and is seeking reimbursement for lawsuit costs and fees. Legal expert John Day tells KOAT,
3: "This is going to wind up in court. It's going to wind up in the U.S. Supreme Court, because there are a lot of other blue states that are attempting the same thing."
2: The lawsuit names the state of New Mexico, the city of Albuquerque, the governor, the attorney general, and Mayor Tim Keller as defendants. Over the weekend, Keller pushed back, saying immigrants who live here deserve protection from arbitrary deportation. Terry Travis, News Radio, KKOB.
1: An Albuquerque man convicted of first-degree murder for the shooting death of a 16-year-old boy has been sentenced. We turn to KKOB's Zoltan Shani Saucedo for more on that.
4: A judge sentenced Elton Gastelum to life in prison plus 17 years for the 2021 killing of 16-year-old Gabriel Garcia Zimmerman in southeast Albuquerque. He was found guilty on Thursday of first-degree murder and multiple additional crimes tied to the deadly shooting. Gastelum was one of six teenagers who fired nearly 200 rounds at an apartment complex near Wyoming and Copper Avenue southeast. Garcia Zimmerman was not the intended target, but was killed by the gunfire. Sultan Chani Salcedo, News Radio, KKOB.
1: A group of thieves has cost several oil companies in southeast New Mexico hundreds of thousands of dollars.
5: In total, almost $85,000 worth of goods were stolen from various oil drilling sites across Lee County, causing approximately $285,000 in damages. Lee County deputies responded after copper wire was stolen from 12 transformers at six oil rigs owned by Rayball Oil. A worker reported seeing a van in the area, which deputies believe was the same vehicle used in other thefts in the region. Deputies used the van's license plate to link four individuals to the crimes: Joshua Lynch, Russell Poole, Autumn Bustamante, and Durwood Noble. The suspects are facing more than two dozen charges, including fourth-degree felony charges of larceny. Michael Carlisle, News Radio KKOB.
1: One in seven New Mexico kids will lose someone close to them before they reach 18. That statistic is driving a new effort to get information about grief and loss to local schools. The Grief Center will hand off grief kits to all Albuquerque public schools with the help of the local Rotary Club. First, the group raised funds for the effort.
6: And then they donated their help and services to come to our center three times to build the kits that we would be distributing.
1: That was Executive Director of the Grief Center, Deb Garrison, who says they'll hand off those kits to the schools Tuesday. If you'd like more information regarding that or the work of the Grief Center, just go to griefnm.com. I'm Mike Gaba, 96.3 News Radio, KKOB.
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8: All right, BV Today, 96.3 News Radio, KKOB. Thanks for being with us on this Monday as we get the week started. Hey, Diane Diamond is going to be with us. A good friend, formerly of Hard Copy, one of the best investigative reporters out there. She wrote the book on Michael Jackson several years ago, so get her thoughts on that new movie and what's happening with the Zorro Ranch. Let me get Martin in here. Martin, you're on News Radio KKOB. Okay, Martin dropped off. He can call back, though, at 505-243-3333. Also, a lot of activity with the GOP candidates this weekend. There was, I guess Friday, there were two debates. The one at the Albuquerque Journal, our news partners had. There was another debate at Legacy Church as well. And it just feels like to me, and I'd like to gauge your interest on this, as we're 3 weeks and one day away from the election day for the primary. And, of course, early voting is going on. I know a lot of Republicans still like to wait for the last day or the day, election day, to vote, which nothing wrong with that. I'm not going to discourage you from doing that. Oftentimes, that's when I vote. is Election Day. But just know that it's out there and it's available for you. And I do feel like maybe Greg Hull is starting to pull away. And it's just kind of on the ground stuff. And we've had these polls. And, of course, Duke Rodriguez involved in, I guess, a little scandal here. We told you about that late last week. Duke Rodriguez had some sort of protection order against him in Arizona, against a lady, or lady had it against him. Evidently, they were involved. I mean, I'm not going to get into the sort of details. I think that we've kind of moved past that. I mean, let's face it. The Bill Clinton controversy was over 30 years ago. And then he got, you know, I mean, I think we've moved past that. We've moved past, you know, kind of the salacious stuff, unless it's criminal. Now, there's criminal stuff going on 100%. It should be on the board, and candidates and politicians definitely take a hit for that. But if it's just kind of relationship hijinks, if you will, then I don't know if that matters to a whole lot of voters. It might. And I think it still does, but not to a lot. It's not something that would sink a candidate like it would years ago. So Duke Rodriguez is messing with that. And Doug Turner, I just don't think Doug Turner has separated himself enough from the pack. And also the fact that I don't think he has spent enough money. I don't think he has campaigned the way Duke Rodriguez has. Duke Rodriguez has been doing this, like, guerrilla campaigning, like getting free media with his lawsuits, and he's spending money, too. Those billboards are all over the interstates. I mean, he's definitely, and digital, it's all over social media as well. Doug Turner just strikes me as the guy that, kind of on the fence whether he's going to run or not. And then some people went to him and said, why don't you run? And they kind of twisted his arm into running. And Republicans are used to this. I mean, Nella Domenici was the same way a few years ago running for Senate. I don't think she really wanted to. And they twisted her arm. Okay, I guess I'll do it. I mean, Doug Turner, and believe me, I think he would be a great governor. He's a great businessman. But there was one thing in one of the, it was the debate at, with a journal. And these guys are going to get these questions. And it was, what about Trump? I mean, think about who hosts most of these debates other than the one at Legacy Church. That was a real, you know, independent type of a debate. But most of these debates, and they're hosted by news entities, and there's so many Democratic operatives working in the media. In fact, many of them end up in the media, and I'm talking about a lot of the behind-the-scenes people, not like your air talent and that sort of thing, but your behind-the-scenes people. They used to work on campaigns. They worked for the Democratic machine here in the state of New Mexico, and then they go into the media, and then they go back, and that sort of thing. So there's going to be kind of these loaded questions. And something that came up, and it happens every time, something that came up was Donald Trump. So they asked Donald Trump, or they asked about Donald Trump, and Doug Turner was the one that had a really direct direct answer, saying that he had voted for him three times, had no apologies about it, and then Hull and Rodriguez had a different approach, and they, you know, kind of danced around it a little bit, not wanting to be labeled, and their focus was on New Mexico-specific issues. I 100% believe that because there's not much Donald Trump does that affects you here in the state of New Mexico. Now, we hope it happens, especially with these lawsuits with sanctuary cities. We hope it can help for the good. But most of the time, your day-to-day, and that's why it was a real error. And I believe it's a real error for Democrats to run against Donald Trump. Run against who you've got here in the state of New Mexico. So that opens the door to me with Duke Rodriguez and Greg Hull. So did they not vote for Donald Trump three times? I mean, I don't know. And I don't think it's a death knell maybe they didn't vote. I mean, there's many Republicans that, you know, for whatever reason, in 16 and in 20, it was real easy to jump back onto the Trump train in 24, though, right? It was real easy to do that one. But there's a lot of Republicans that, and I'm talking about Republicans in leadership, not just here in New Mexico, but around the country, that were kind of like, yeah, I don't know. Because ultimately, guess what? They're politicians, you know? And to survive in that business, you know, there's a lot of cowardice. Because they're just putting their finger up and seeing which way the wind blows. And we'll talk about this coming up, too. The question of MAGA. Because MAGA means different things to different people. And I even have trouble with this. Because to me, because I have my own definition of MAGA, and it may be different from yours. But when I hear that word MAGA, and of course the left uses it as a scare tactic. You know, can you believe, I mean, they use that as a scare tactic. And they, frankly, in the state of New Mexico, they've been that's been very effective. Oh, you're MAGA. To me, MAGA means anything in the Trump policy doctrine that we have seen over the last 10 years now, or anything in that realm, like anything Donald Trump-esque. Because I think we're going to be living in the Republican doctrine of MAGA for several different election cycles. And this has happened before in U.S. politics, Republican and Democratic, where you have your tent pole leader, and then they kind of set the stage for the next several election cycles. We've seen that with FDR. We saw that with President Reagan. Like, I mean, and it crosses party lines. So that's what MAGA means to me. I mean, even Nixonian, too. Even in that time, years after Richard Nixon left office, there were things that were very Nixonian, and Republicans would run on that. Now, MAGA, they have turned that into a dirty word. But, and that's when people hear that, especially in the state of New Mexico, it's interesting because are you MAGA? What MAGA are you aligned with? To me, that just means are you aligned with President Trump? It doesn't mean it's not a lifestyle or anything. It's purely politics. But I think that has gotten confused. And that is why, and frankly, it's very unfortunate. It's why that these candidates will always get those kind of questions. You remember they would do this on the debate stage, and I'm surprised nobody has done this yet, and I almost don't want to say it because I don't want to give everybody the idea. But you remember a few years ago, every time, I mean, whether you were running for dog catcher or you were running for a U.S. Senate seat all over the country, the question a Republican would get is, do you think Donald Trump do you think Donald Trump lost the 2020 election? Like, it was almost like they had to get them to say yes before they could move on. And that was scare tactics by Democrats in the media. And I mean, we talked about this a lot back at that time period, and we're still getting some of those questions. And that's at this debate, that was one of them. And that is where Doug Turner, of course, he's having I think it already happened, his fundraiser down at Mar-a-Lago. Now, Donald Trump wasn't there, and Donald Trump is not going to endorse any of these candidates. Trump has his problem with Duke and Greg Hull for sure, and if he would have endorsed Doug Turner, it would have happened by now. So he's not going to endorse any of these candidates. But you can, especially in this three-week run-up, because Democratic operatives are also running the shadow campaign for the election in the fall, too. To get one of these guys to say something that they'll regret or something that Democrats will use against them, whether it's fair or not fair. So they have that fodder in the general election. All right, let me get Mary in. Mary, you're on News Radio KQOB. Hey, Mary.
9: Hey, thank you for taking the call.
8: Sure.
9: Two things. Number one, Sanctuary City. That has been a thorn in my side since it began.
8: Yeah.
9: Now we have our representatives know your rights. for the illegal immigrants. Keller says immigrant safety. He doesn't say illegal. They all do that.
8: Uh-huh.
9: All preface it with immigrant. Number two, as far as the voting goes in New Mexico, I am 75 years old. And the way I look at it, it is not the voters. It is the corruption of the Democrat Party.
8: Uh-huh.
9: They have taken over New Mexico, and they continue to do it, and it's allowed.
8: Yep, I got it. Thanks for the call, Mary. I appreciate that. And that's why I hope with some of these lawsuits, especially if we get lawsuits with a voter registration, as we talked about last week, the SAVE Act. The SAVE Act could turn New Mexico red. It's a very pale red. It's a very salmon red. But, I mean, think about that, how deep blue we are. But if the SAVE Act happens and people have to verify who they actually are to vote, things are different. Things are different in this state. Sarah, or no, Daniel. Daniel, you're on News Radio KQOB. Hey, Daniel.
10: Hi. Can you hear me okay?
8: Yes, go ahead, sir.
10: You know, I've heard a lot of the different questions, and I think some of the questions are pretty good for the candidates, but, you know, I want to know if any of the candidates will practice medicine without a license, like Governor Michelle Lujan Grisham did, which mandated COVID vaccines for children participating at the state fair back in 2021.
8: Yeah.
10: And that's an important question to me, too.
8: Mm-hmm.
10: And I don't hear anybody asking that.
8: You got it. Thanks for the call, Daniel. Oh, yeah, one of the burned images in my mind is the state basketball tournament during COVID, and she mandated that the kids, high school kids, young men, young women, you know, healthy, out there playing basketball, going up and down the court wearing a mask. If you thought that was dumb, she also had kids that participated in track. So they were running track, and some of them, like the cross country, they're out in the woods, man. And they also had to wear their mask the whole time. I mean, again, I can't tell you. At that point, I thought this was it. You know, I got my popcorn. I was like, this is it. This is finally it. Finally, maybe you people in New Mexico have had enough. This could be it. No, it wasn't it. Another lasting image from that era is when she ran for governor in 2022 and the TV commercial had her on a horse, not dressed like a jockey this time around, but on a horse out there herding sheep. Yeah. And I thought, that's exactly what's going on here. New Mexico's a bunch of sheep, and the electorate is just going to let her do this. And they did. I thought that was going to be the wake-up call. It wasn't. But the alarm's about to go off again in this election year in 2026. We'll see if people in New Mexico have finally had enough. David, real quick, you're on News Radio KQOB. Hi, David. You there, David?
11: Yes, sir.
8: Yes, go ahead.
11: First of all, BV, let me turn my radio down.
8: Oh, sure, yeah.
11: You are totally spot on, man. I love you, and I love to listen to your show. And I have to agree with Mary. You know, she was spot on her comments. We need to get this state turned around where that logic and common sense, this little gal we got running our state, mm-hmm. She's not there. She's not there or any other Democrats. I'd just like for you to reach out and touch on that, and God bless you.
8: Thank you, David. I appreciate it. Thanks for a call there. She's too busy playing dress-up. Yeah, she's too busy wearing around her little jockey's outfit, chasing Manny O'War around the governor's mansion. All right, coming up next hour, Diane Diamond, one of the finest investigative reporters out there. We'll talk about Zorro Ranch. We'll talk about Michael Jackson. Who knew those two things would be? You could say those two things in the same sentence, Michael Jackson and the Zorro Ranch. But we'll have that for you with Diane Diamond coming up here on News Radio KQOB.
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8: 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We want to thank our honoree Neil Shotwell today with our 250 Flags program. 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We also want to thank New Mexicans for Opportunities, EnviroWorks, Thunderbird Harley-Davidson, Waterstone Mortgage, and Housing New Mexico. Neil Shotwell today. Of course, there's still time for you to get your honoree in. Go to our website, newsradiokkob.com. All right. Thanks for being with us on this Monday. Hey, also, I had a great time this weekend. I was in Sandoval County in Rio Rancho for their Trump dinner. It was very cool. We had a lot of fun out there. Actually, some news happened out there. So I'll tell you about that coming up next hour as well. But coming up next, after the news, Diane Diamond, formerly a Hard Copy. We'll talk about Zorro Ranch and also Michael Jackson with that new movie out. It's coming up on News Radio KKOB.
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0: From ABC News, I'm Michelle Franzen. Health officials say 17 Americans and one British national living in the U.S. are now in quarantine at medical facilities in Nebraska and Georgia. The majority in Omaha. ABC's Steve Osunsami says two patients are at Emory Hospital in Atlanta.
1: In a statement from Emory Hospital, they say that they're working in coordination with local, state, and federal partners, that they've received two passengers here from the cruise ship following the outbreak. One is symptomatic and is receiving care in Emory's biocontainment unit, and one is asymptomatic currently, identified as a close contact, and is undergoing evaluation and monitoring.
0: President Trump rejecting Iran's response to a ceasefire memo. The U.S. and Iran remain stalled over reopening the Strait of Hormuz and also Iran's nuclear ambitions. ABC's Karen Travers has more.
2: The big sticking point for weeks, for months now, of course, has been Iran's nuclear program and their nuclear ambitions. The president has been very clear. He wants the United States to get Iran's enriched uranium. He said that last week. We're going to get it. That has been a red line for Iran. But it's not clear if that was something specific they put back in this. But again, it's been a sticking point for some time.
0: A nonprofit conservation group has launched a legal battle to try to stop the repainting of the Lincoln Memorial reflecting pool.
3: In a lawsuit filed Monday, a nonprofit called the Cultural Landscape Foundation argued that Trump needs approval from Congress to alter the Lincoln Memorial because it's a historical landmark. Trump has defended his attempt to repaint the reflecting pool in a shade of blue called American Flag Blue and renovate the site.
4: And over the years as a developer, I've probably built more than 100 swimming pools.
3: The nonprofit is asking a judge to halt the renovations until the Trump administration gets congressional approval. Peter Haralambos, ABC News.
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5: 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I'm Mike Gaba. Albuquerque police investigating the death of a person found Sunday at the Walmart at 400 Eubank Boulevard Northeast as an unattended death. The Office of the Medical Investigator found nothing suspicious, and the police did not find any signs of foul play. Police added that more information may be found from an autopsy, which could take extra time if the cause of death was narcotics. And three people are without a place to stay after a fire at an apartment complex in northwest Albuquerque.
6: Albuquerque Fire Rescue says crews were called to Eagle Ranch Road around 5:30 on Sunday evening after reports of smoke coming from a third-floor unit. When firefighters arrived, they found light smoke while the building sprinkler system and fire alarm had already activated, prompting residents to evacuate. Crews were able to bring the fire under control in less than 20 minutes. Damage was mostly contained to the apartment where the fire started, but two other units below were impacted by water from the sprinkler system. No injuries were reported. The displaced residents were being helped by apartment management along with friends and family. The cause of the fire remains under investigation. Sultan Chani Salcedo, News Radio KKOB.
5: New Mexico's three Air Force and Space Force facilities could see billions of dollars from the Trump administration's $1.5 trillion defense budget request for fiscal year 2027. That budget request includes $57 billion nationally for facility modernization and restoration, specifically targeting substandard barracks like the barracks at White Sands Missile Range. KQB's Francina Walker tells us what else is in the budget for New Mexico.
9: As part of this year's allocations, $195 million was designated for upgrades at Kirtland, Holloman, and Cannon Air Force bases. That includes $83 million to construct a new Space Rapid Capabilities Office headquarters at Kirtland in Albuquerque and $90 million for a new 192-bed dormitory at Cannon Air Force Base. The budget proposal includes $71.4 billion for nuclear modernization, which includes more funding for the B-21 Raider bomber, which is relevant to Cannon Air Force Base and Holloman Air Force Base, and the Sentinel ICBM program, which would provide more money to Sandia National Labs. Another large portion of the proposed budget includes pay increases between 5 and 7% for lower and higher ranked enlisted personnel. The increase in defense spending is 44% and has several congressional and Senate members, both Republican and Democrat, skeptical on whether that amount will be approved. Francina Walker, News Radio, KKOB.
5: A new report is highlighting a growing pay gap that could have local impacts here in New Mexico. KQB's Natasha Leyba has the story.
10: According to a global analyst, CEO pay rose 11% last year, while average worker wages increased just 0.5%. While the study focuses on large international companies, economic analysts say the trend mirrors concerns closer to home, where many middle-class families continue to face rising costs for housing, healthcare, and groceries. In New Mexico, where median incomes remains low, below the national average, slower wage growth could make it harder for households to keep up. The report's author says the findings point to wider income inequality and ongoing pressure on working families. Natasha Leiva, News Radio, KKOB.
5: 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Until then, I'm Mike Gabe, 96.3 News Radio, KKOB.
11: Bob Clark here. 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
13: Albuquerque and 51 in Santa Fe. Tuesday hotter, near record highs with sun-filled skies. High up at 92 for Albuquerque and 85 in Santa Fe. This is your forecast from KOAT Action 7 News. I'm meteorologist Derek Green.
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8: All right, thanks for being with us. on this Monday. Brandon Vogt with you this afternoon on 96.3 News Radio KKOB. J.J. Buck producing. Mike Gaba in the newsroom. And, oh, keep listening. Coming up, we got tickets for Post Malone. He's going to be headlining Boots in the Park on Saturday. So we'll have those tickets for you coming up later this afternoon here on News Radio KKOB. But joining us now is our good friend and investigative journalist and author, Diane Diamond. Of course, her her book, We're Here to Help When Guardianship Goes Wrong, is available everywhere now. And she also wrote the definitive book on Michael Jackson, Be Careful Who You Love, that is still available. We wanted to talk about Michael Jackson a little bit with the biopic that is out there now on Michael Jackson. And Diane, thanks for being with us today.
16: Hey, always like to thank you.
8: Right. Well, thanks for being here today. And first, I got to ask you: have you seen the movie Michael?
16: I knew you were going to ask me that. No.
8: Okay.
16: Intend to see it.
8: Yeah.
16: No.
8: Yeah.
16: No, I don't. Look, I think the Michael Jackson, when Michael Jackson died, he was $500 million in debt.
8: Yeah.
16: His estate is now worth more than $1 billion because the people who are handling the estate are smart, and he's not around to spend all the money anymore. Uh-huh. So, you know, does he need my $20 extra to have it $1 billion and 25? You know, no.
8: Mm-hmm.
16: I'm just not going to do it. I think the movie is, frankly, a whitewash.
8: It is. It is. It definitely is. And that's the only reason, as you know, is why he went on, or he was preparing to go on that big world tours, because he was in debt, and this was the only way that he could try to claw his way out of it. And it's just kind of incredible what had happened. And I always think about this today. So he was only 50 when he died. Isn't that amazing? That when it was 17 years ago now that he had passed.
16: He had predicted that he would be dead by 50, many years ago.
8: Uh-huh.
16: It seemed absurd at the time that he said it, but it turned out to be true.
8: Yeah. Well, I mean, in the movie, of course, it is, like you said, it's a whitewash. It is a very rosy picture of Michael Jackson. And that's one of the things I think with biopics that we need to get away from is because they want to use the music, they want to have the estate's approval, so we don't get the real story. We just get, you know, just the lollipops and rainbows of what happened. And I'll tell you, Ray was probably the last great biopic we'll ever get, because it showed everything. It showed his addiction. It showed all of the issues that he had in his lifetime, and they were okay with it. His estate was okay with it, and we just don't have that kind of honesty in filmmaking anymore.
16: No, and frequently we don't, because biopics, you know, they need the person is usually dead. They need the family's approval. They need the family's help to make it, and so it's always, almost always, a rosier picture. Look. Yeah. Even Paris Jackson, Michael Jackson's daughter, said, this thing is a fantasy. It's designed to feed the fans that already believe he was like Christ on earth. And she wanted no part of it.
8: And Janet Jackson is not involved in it as well, which I think is kind of telling as well for this biopic.
16: What we're talking about. This is a biopic about Michael Jackson from childhood to, I think it ends with the bad tour or the dangerous tour. It makes no comment. It makes no mention of the child abuse allegations, which, by the way, I broke first way back in 1993, if you can believe that.
8: Yeah.
16: It makes no mention of his drug abuse, his substance abuse, alcohol, et cetera, his estrangement from the family, how deeply it went, his hatred for his father. None of those true facts are even represented in this movie.
8: So
16: why would I want to go see it? You know, I love the music. I mean, he's a genius musician. But I don't want to feed the coffers. You know?
8: Yeah. Are you telling me, Diane, your Spotify, you've got Michael Jackson in there? That's in your Spotify playlist?
16: I plead the fifth.
8: Now let's talk about how, you know, with the debt, and of course, you know, he lavishly spent, but was he also taken advantage of? How do you get that far in debt, especially somebody that is capable of making as much money as Michael Jackson?
16: Yeah. No, he was a complete spendaholic. You know, there were lots of film clips out there where he'd go into an antique shop like in Las Vegas and he'd just wave his arm and say, "I want all of that." And it would be delivered to Neverland. You know, when they raided Neverland, I was standing outside, by the way, far away from the house, but the video from the body cameras that the officers wore shows that his house was completely full of, I don't want to say garbage, but Tchotchkes. You know, there were little statues everywhere and dolls and books and paintings. And this beautiful home crammed with everything he could possibly buy wherever he went. He didn't have it all shipped to Neverland. It was kind of a shame, really.
8: Mm-hmm. Yeah, and the movie's out there, and of course it's regenerated. I mean, you think about all of the songs are back on the charts now, and how much money, you know, the movie's making money, but then also interest in Michael Jackson. And do you think that this, like, for his public image, this is probably the best thing that could have happened, right, on his end?
16: Yeah. Yeah, I mean, from the family's end, because you know, they're the ones that get the money. Anyway, I feel badly saying that, but it's always been about the money with Michael Jackson and his family.
8: Mm-hmm.
16: Always relied on him to make the money and pass it on to them.
8: Yeah.
16: He was the talented one. He was the wallet for the family. And this way, you know, he's still filling their pockets.
8: Uh-huh.
16: Now, I don't know if you heard, but now they're saying, well, we didn't say everything in this movie because now we might make a sequel.
8: Yeah.
16: So what's the sequel going to start with? The allegations against the first, leveled by the first little boy, Jordy Chandler? They can't because it was in the final settlement. I write about this in the book.
8: Yeah.
16: The final settlement, part of it was neither side would ever discuss that case again.
8: Mm-hmm.
16: So they can't mention it in a sequel.
8: Yeah.
16: Legally, they can't do it. So, I don't know.
8: And I guess if they stopped at the Bad Tour, that's 1987. There's still a lot of Michael Jackson there on the positive end that they can tell in a sequel. And I'm sure there'll be another one. If this one has generated so much money, they'll go back again.
16: Yeah, I heard that it made like $216 million in the opening weekend.
8: Yeah.
16: So, where there's money, there's going to be more production, I'm sure.
8: Yeah. Diane Diamond with us on News Radio KKOB. And I wanted to ask you, too, about the Zorro Ranch here in the state of New Mexico, of course, and some of the things that have been coming out about it. And there's, you know, the Truth Commission that we have here in New Mexico, which, you know, Diane, it's funny to me, this thing's been going on for a very long time, and all of a sudden, since it's trendy, we got a lot of politicians that want to jump in and do something. I'm like, where have you been the last 20 years? What do you make of what's been happening here with the Epstein case over the last few months?
16: Well, can you use the phrase slow walking? Politicians were actually entertained out there, whether with girls or not, but just Epstein's way of networking with important people, politicians especially, and garnering their support. That's why it took so long to bring him down.
8: Yeah.
16: So, yeah, you got a Truth Commission. Okay. When's the first report due?
8: Because
16: it's been a long time since Jeffrey Epstein last stepped onto that ranch.
8: Mm-hmm.
16: Now we know what occurred there from some of the victims. So, I mean, have you heard when they're going to put out a report?
8: No, just now they've got a budget. It's $750,000, and they hired a law firm that'll be working for this commission. But no deadlines or anything as of yet. But they've got money to spend.
16: Always the lawyers make the money. The lawyers are the ones that make the money. You know. Yeah. When I wrote the book about guardianship specifically, my interest started because of cases right there in New Mexico. That was the response. Oh, yeah, we're going to study this. we're going to have a task force. Mm-hmm. We're going to pass some laws. We're going to, let me tell you something. I'm still hearing from families in New Mexico about predatory, financially exploitive guardianships.
17: Mm-hmm.
16: So when is that going to end? You know what the problem is? You know what Epstein was doing out there? I mean, there's even, I hate to repeat rumor, but I'll tell you it is a rumor that there may be bodies buried out there at the Zorro Ranch. Are they going to start looking for that?
17: Yeah.
16: The scope is, I guess.
17: Uh-huh. Well, with the commission, they've got a $2 million budget, and then the $750,000 is going to the lawyers to begin with. So they're the ones that, again, making the money on it.
16: What are they doing for that? They're going to go out and poke around the ranch themselves, or are they going to hire other people to spend the rest of that $2 million?
17: Yeah. Oh, they will find a way.
16: Yeah.
17: They'll get bonused out.
16: They'll come back.
17: I'm sure.
16: Need some more money.
17: Uh-huh. Definitely. And Diane, your book, We're Here to Help, Where Guardianship Goes Wrong, it's available everywhere now. And you mentioned that, you know, you're still hearing families here locally, here in the state of New Mexico, that are kind of waiting on some stuff. And kind of tell me, like, the feedback you've gotten with guardianship, because that's something that has been used as a weapon. You know, we see it with the celebrities, but also it's people that want money out of, you know, rich relatives and that sort of thing. It's been weaponized, and I'm sure people have come to you with a lot of those stories.
16: That's a really good description. It has been weaponized. It's a system where the state is supposed to help protect vulnerable people, but it's been turned against lots and lots of people in New Mexico, but nationwide. Again, I write about all sorts of cases all over the country. But yeah, I'm still hearing from people in New Mexico. And you know what? I won't name any names here, but they still keep bringing up the same names of the questionable lawyers.
17: Yeah.
16: Right, the petitions that start these guardianships, the same guardians, the same elder care homes that get involved in the care of the ward of the court, the same mental health evaluators. It's all the same people that I wrote about when the book came out, 2 years ago now?
17: Mm-hmm. Yeah.
16: Operating.
17: Yeah, it is. It's become an industry, unfortunately. But that is something for folks to consider, have in the back of your mind. And Diane's book, We're Here to Help When Guardianship Goes Wrong. Diane, some of the high profile cases. We'll talk about Britney Spears, and her conservatorship ended, but it feels like, you know, they kind of took away a lot of her life that she's not able to get back, and not really able to function as best that she could before that happened.
16: You know, I'm sure heard about her recent run-in with the law and driving while intoxicated charge.
17: Mm-hmm.
16: So, you know, there are people who immediately contacted me and said, see, she never should have been taken out of guardianship. She's sick. She needs help. But, you know, I'll tell you, this young woman was a performer at the age of 7.
17: Yeah.
16: Her family controlled her, and then the state of California controlled her because her father asked them to under this, it's called conservatorship in California.
17: Yeah.
16: So when your life is so controlled, you're under surveillance 24/7, your father has cameras and bugging devices even in your bedroom. Every time you make a phone call, your dad has a phone clone where he's listening to every conversation you have.
17: Mm-hmm.
16: How can you grow up to make good choices?
17: Yeah,
16: you're never allowed to make any choices. So I hope they don't go to put her back in conservatorship again, but she certainly needs help, don't you think?
17: Yeah. Oh, definitely. Yeah, and that's what I think, her being in that conservatorship, you know, took a lot away from her that now, as, you know, in her 40s now, you know, really, really isn't able to function like an adult who's in her 40s should.
16: Right. And, you know, when you're 40 years old, you don't wear a revealing bikini and undress so to speak, in front of the camera and put it up on social media.
17: Mm-hmm.
16: She was doing, like, every day.
17: Oh, yeah, yeah.
16: You know, the inappropriateness of her decisions. But then again, when was she ever allowed to make a decision?
17: That's right, yeah.
16: You know?
17: Dancing with knives. I asked you about Michael Jackson. Is there any Britney Spears in your Spotify playlist, too, Diane?
16: Well, yes, as a matter of fact. Do not have a Spotify list.
17: That's great. Diane Diamond with us. And what are you working on now? What are some of the projects and stuff that you're involved with now?
16: You know, I'm still working on guardianship issues. Mm-hmm. I now live in New York. I've lived here for many, many decades. Well, 25 years now. And so I'm still working on guardianship issues. I'd love to write another book about it, but I think I made my point in the first book.
17: Definitely.
16: I was recently hired to be an expert witness in a case here in New York that's up before the Supreme Court. So, I don't know. I can't stop watching that topic.
17: Uh-huh.
16: But I'm also taking some time for me and my family.
17: Good. I'm glad. I'm glad you're doing that. Yeah, Ben, if you haven't already, grab that book. We're here to help when guardianship goes wrong. You have a Substack, too, Diane Diamond Substack, where you post stuff.
16: I do. And again, a lot of it is about guardianship right now. I just seem to be consumed by the unfairness of it, you know?
17: Yeah.
16: Somebody wants their whole life. They make some money, and then strangers come and take it away because you're, quote, unable to take care of yourself. Uh-huh. A lot of times that's just not true.
17: Yeah, yeah. And you're very active on social media. You put a lot of great stuff up on Facebook, too, for folks. So you're very active when it comes to that, for sure.
16: I put a fruit recipe up there today.
17: That's great. That's great. And all right. Well, again, your latest book, We're Here to Help When Guardianship Goes Wrong, Diane Diamond. It's available everywhere. We'll let you go so you can keep listening to Britney Spears on your playlist, all right?
16: I'm going to crank it up right now.
17: Diane, thank you so much. I appreciate it.
16: My pleasure. Bye-bye.
17: All right, Diane Diamond with us on News Radio KKOB, great investigative journalist. And I remember, you know, a few years ago, we're talking about Zorro Ranch, and I was pleading with her. I was like, please come back here. Come back here to New Mexico and investigate this thing. Come back, because somebody like Diane Diamond would have gotten to the bottom of it and figured it out. It's crazy what's going on here. I may talk about this a little bit more, but yeah, that Truth Commission, which there are two Republicans on it, and I'll give them credit. It is bipartisan, and these are two Republicans that I trust, Andrea Reeb, Clovis, and William Hall Aztec. They're on it. Andrea Romero, Democrat, Mariana Anaya is on it, too. So it's two Republicans, two Democrats. But again, as we're talking about with Diane, I mean, where were you? And the $2 million that's been allocated for it. So they're tapping into the Epstein bank settlements. They're grabbing that $2 million. So ultimately, as Diane said, you know, it's lawyers that are benefiting from this and not victims, which I find really abhorrent, frankly. But I'm glad that it is truly bipartisan. There's two Republicans. Hopefully Andrea Reeb and William Hall can keep this thing kind of narrow focused and start producing some deadlines about what's happening with the Zorro Ranch. All right. Our thanks to Diane Diamond for being with us. Used to work here at KKOB. She grew up here in New Mexico. We're here to help when guardianship goes wrong. That's her book. All right. News is next on 96.3 News Radio KKOB.
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2: A murder for the shooting death of a 16-year-old boy has been sentenced.
3: A judge sentenced Elton Gastelum to life in prison plus 17 years for the 2021 killing of 16-year-old Gabriel Garcia Zimmerman in southeast Albuquerque. He was found guilty on Thursday of first-degree murder and multiple additional crimes tied to the deadly shooting. Gastelum was one of six teenagers who fired nearly 200 rounds at an apartment complex near Wyoming and Copper Avenue Southeast. Garcia Zimmerman was not the intended target, but was killed by the gunfire. Sultan Chani Salcedo, News Radio, KKOB.
2: Police are asking for the public's help as they continue investigating a shooting that left a teenage girl critically injured near Old Town in Albuquerque. KKOB's Natasha Leva has details.
4: The shooting happened March 29th at a parking garage along Mountain Road. Investigators say a 15-year-old girl was attending a gathering when she was shot. Authorities believe there were multiple young people at the scene at the time and say some of them may have key information about what led to that shooting. Crime Stoppers has now issued a bulletin urging anyone who may have seen what happened or knows anything about the case to come forward. Police have not released details about any suspects. The investigation remains ongoing as officers work to gather more information surrounding the incident. Natasha Leib, News Radio, KKOB.
2: A plea deal has been reached between prosecutors and a man accused of embezzling from the Miss New Mexico Scholarship Organization. Francina Walker has the story.
5: Greg Smith and Elitha Rancher agreed to plead guilty to two misdemeanor charges of embezzlement in exchange for 2 years probation. Court records indicate he also agreed to pay more than $12,000 in restitution. The complaints against Smith date back to 2017 and state that Smith was refusing to give scholarship winnings to three pageant contestants when he was director of the Portales pageant. In 2019, Smith was indicted by a grand jury on 18 charges that range from embezzlement and fraud to issuing worthless checks and attempted tax evasion. 16 charges against Smith were dismissed. The New Mexico Attorney General's office began investigating Smith after former pageant contestants and their parents reported not receiving scholarship monies they'd won. Prosecutors alleged Smith used pageant funds for his ranch business, detailing numerous questionable purchases, withdrawals, and transfers. Francina Walker, News Radio, KKOB.
2: AAA forecasting a busy Memorial Day travel weekend across the country. With that trend expected to impact New Mexico and the Southwest, more than 45 million Americans are expected to travel, with most taking road trips despite the high cost of gasoline, and that could mean heavier traffic on major New Mexico routes, including I-25 and I-40. Drivers are also expected to pay more at the pump compared to last year, gas prices at their highest levels since 2022. Travel experts say the busiest times will be the late afternoon leading into the holiday weekend. Despite those higher costs, officials say strong demand means many families still choosing to travel. For 96.3 News Radio KKOB, I'm Mike Gabe.
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6: All right, BB Today. Thanks for being with us on this Monday. 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I may have some other things I need to go out there and check out with New Mexico Metals, too. 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We're working during the week. We need that Saturday, 9 to noon, NewMexico-Metals.com, or go by and see them, 5821 Midway Park. All right, so it was Friday afternoon. I was back at home. I was back at the ranch. And all of a sudden, I saw this from, of all places, the Alamogordo News. And it was a headline, and it said, this was an op-ed written by New Mexico Senator Larry Scott. Larry Scott, he's District 42. He's down there in Eddy and Lee County, Chavez County, too. He is a Republican, and the headline said, Republicans need to stop fighting, or something like that. And I thought, here we go, finally, there is an elected official in the state of New Mexico, a Republican elected official. There's not enough of them, but there's a Republican elected official that is finally going to step out and say something about the controversy going on with the Republican State Party and the vacant position at the party's chair, with Amy Barella being an imposter of a GOP chair. She's running for Otero County Commission in direct violation. And I thought, what about the... Finally, somebody, Larry Scott, thank you. Thank you for stepping out there and saying something about this. This is before I read his article. Because I thought, oh, that's why he made such a big deal out of it, right? And I start reading the article. And my smile turned to a frown. Okay, this is how he starts. By the way, so the Otero News, or not Otero, it's Alamogordo. Alamogordo News, it's one of those subscription things. But to read an article, you get like 5 free, but I still had to sign in. So I had to like put my email in and make up a password for it. It was a whole thing. You know what I'm talking about. So I finally got through, and I got one of my 5 articles free from the Alamogordo News. If anybody needs one, I'll give you my password so you can use the other 4 articles, because I doubt I'm going to read anything else from them again. Now, Larry Scott started, the Republican Party controversy over the chairmanship of Amy Barella has gone on quite long enough. And I was like, all right, here we go. Nope, not quite. Duke Rodriguez, candidate for governor, has now sued Ms. Barella, the Republican Party, Kim Skaggs, Senator Jim Townsend, in what appears to be an effort to deflect attention away from a floundering political campaign. And I was like, oh, geez, here it is. He's one of Townsend's guys. And look at him taking up for the very ineffective Amy Barella. What are they hiding? That's what I would like to know. Something is very, very fishy, of course. And then he goes into the complaint. And then this is this is what he said here. The position was this was totally false, Larry Scott. This position was confirmed recently when a number of state central committee members attempted to call a statewide meeting to vote her out of office and could not muster a quorum. All right, sir, there was a meeting. There were people there. It wasn't not a meeting. There were several hundred people there. And you're right, it didn't get a quorum because Amy Barella had changed. A quorum means 50% plus one. That is Robert's Rules of Order. That's what everybody grew up, you know, if you were in FFA or FBLA or any of the organization, a quorum is 50% plus one. But no, Amy Barella changed that a few months ago, snuck it in, and now it's 66% or something. Yeah, and it was short of that. Not by much, though. And it doesn't confirm that she is the state party chair. That didn't confirm any, it doesn't confirm that she's a state party chair. But I was very disappointed. But he is. He's one of Townsend's guys. And I'll tell you, I mean, you know, if this thing becomes open again, I've said that I potentially could run. But there's a lot of healing that has to go on, too. Especially with Jim Townsend and now Larry Scott. I mean, give me a break. I mean, Larry, seriously, do you? I mean, she broke the rules, dude. Them's the rules. To stick your neck out there like this, too. I mean, not good, man. I mean, what are you going to do? I mean, this court case is It's a court case. One of the court cases is May 21st. There's another lawsuit pending, too. You know, I fully expect this judge to say, no, you can't do both of these. It's pretty cut and dry, frankly. There's gonna have to be a bit of a process here. And again, every time somebody jumps out there and is very adamant about Amy Borrella staying, I'm like, why? Why are you keeping, you know, what's going on here that you want? I mean, and that's why a lot of people are thinking about that, too. Why is it? Why is it that they are so dug in here? Is there something going on? We need to find out. And that's part of what needs to happen with the party. Full transparency. Let's dig up those financial records. Let's see what's been actually going on here. So I was excited for a second because I thought maybe there was a Republican elected official that would have the guts to stand up and say that Amy Borrella should walk away from being chair. But alas, it did not happen. I had a great time over the weekend. I was in Sandoval County. They had their Trump dinner. I believe it's the first Trump dinner they had. And this is a fundraiser to help out candidates. There's a lot of great candidates there, met a lot of wonderful people. And I'll tell you this, and this happened, and then I was like, I wanted to ask permission that I could tell this story on the air. And they were like, yeah, you can tell it. So it's a dinner, right? So, and there's a silent auction. Greg Zanetti was there. He gave a great presentation. Wonderful. Meet candidates, meet people. Good stuff. And it's also a dinner. And it was going to be an Italian dinner. And all of a sudden, this thing starts at like 6, 6:30. And I'm the MC. And then we're singing and dancing. Not literally, figuratively. And then Greg Zanetti talks. And then finally, like 8 o'clock, I'm like, are we going to eat? Like, what's going on here? And this is a catering company. And I'll tell you what the name is. Sunrise and Sage was the catering company. And I guess part of the food made it. And then evidently people that he had hired, because it's a catering place, and I guess they hire tent people. I don't know if they're actual permanent employees or not. But what happened was these employees, when they found out this was a Republican dinner, that this was the Trump dinner for the Sandoval County Republican Party, they left. They left. So there was nobody to, it tasted like it, they didn't finish cooking the food or to serve the food. But the great people there, like, pitched in and what food they had, they plated it and got folks, the folks that wanted it, their dinner. Hours later, you know, it was like 9 o'clock before people got to eat. But that's the world we live in now, where somebody's just a temp worker and they're at an event that and they think evil Republicans, they just walk away. Isn't that crazy? Well, that happened over the weekend. But I don't want this to, I mean, it was a great event. And don't deter you from getting involved in stuff like this. But I wanted to tell you that. I wanted to tell you that that place, the temp work, when they found out who we were and what was going on, they're like, no, I don't want to do it. Just walked out on the job. I mean, how embarrassing for the guy that owns that place. And he was fine. I mean, you know, the people he hired, you know, just walked out on him. Crazy. It's the kind of world we live in now. All right, got some votes, notes next here on News Radio KQOB.
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24: The risk of stroke goes up for all of us as we age. But for women, the risk really amplifies after menopause. In fact, one in five women in the United States between the ages of 55 and 75 will have a stroke. But according to a new study carried out by researchers in California, adhering to the Mediterranean diet can significantly lower that risk. One expert said, "We continue to see study after study showing that a predominantly plant-based diet improves all sorts of different outcomes. Now, with this diet in particular, you've seen it lower the risk of certain types of cancer, diabetes, depression, dementia, even gum disease. Now, as a reminder, the Mediterranean diet prioritizes eating vegetables, fruits, beans, olive oil, nuts and fish, and limiting meat and dairy. I'm Dr. Sanjay Gupta, helping you live a better life."
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6: All right, BB today, News Radio KKOB. Yeah, just That's what people do now. You don't want to, oh, it's political. Or it wasn't that it was political. It's the fact that it was Republicans. And they're like, oh, we don't want to do it. So we're just going to drop out. Just not do it. It's too bad. Hey, Post Malone tickets. You know what's going on here? Post Malone is going to be at Boots in the Park Saturday. Five different stages, 13 groups, starts at 12:30. Main stage, Will Jones, Chase Matthew, Tyler Hubbard, Max McNown, and headliner, Post Malone. I know him better as DJ Omar Gosh. Those of you who have seen Happy Gilmore 2 will know what I'm talking about. Post Malone, caller number 8 right now, 505-243-3333. Caller number 8 will pick up those tickets. We got them all week, everybody. All right, how about some notes today? Got this from Gopher. Brandon, folks are rushing into Sound Warehouse to buy Michael Jackson albums. And I don't know if Sound Warehouse still does. But yeah, Michael Jackson now has two albums and the top 10. How about that? Also a big week for Kacey Musgraves. But Michael Jackson, his album Number Ones, had never been in the top 10 before. That is now the 11th album to reach that mark. Prior to these two albums, well, it was Thriller and Number Ones for Michael Jackson in the top 10. This is the last top 10 album since the release of Escape in 2014. Some stuff that they put together. Of course, he died in 2009. All right. Thanks for being with us here on News Radio KKOB. TJ Trout's coming up next. Oh, I got this too. Like, Wordle. Evidently, it's being made into a TV show, and it's Savannah Guthrie who's going to be hosting Wordle. I frankly am surprised that she even came back to the Today Show. Because I thought that maybe that was it after they haven't been able to find Nancy. But Savannah Guthrie hosting Wordle. Okay, have a great night. See you back here tomorrow on News Radio KQOB.
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1: 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They crossed perilous seas, leaving all that they had behind. Their names were McKenna, Gambino, and Wang. They came from different lands, and they spoke different tongues, but they all shared the same dream, America. They came for freedom, for opportunity, and traffic and weather together on the sevens. We won't let them down. So tune in McKenna, Gambino, and Wang for traffic and weather updates on the sevens for your commute. 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
8: From ABC News. Lindsay Davis, anchor Prime, streaming weeknights on ABC News Live. The fragile ceasefire between the U.S. and Iran faces new challenges. President Trump says the ceasefire is on life support after he rejected Iran's response to a U.S. memo to end the war and set up a 30-day negotiation period. The president says his goals remain the same.
18: But I have a plan. You know, it's a very simple plan. I don't know why you don't say it like it is. Iran cannot have a nuclear weapon.
8: ABC's Tom Sufi Burge has more on the sticking points.
22: The future status of Iran's nuclear program, not just the stocks of enriched uranium which remain in Iran and are thought to be buried deep underground, but also Iran's ability to enrich uranium going forward. And we've had a statement from a senior Iranian official today via state media saying enrichment is not negotiable. And what they mean by that is that Iran won't give up its right to enrich uranium for what it says are civilian purposes.
8: Gas prices remain at four-year highs. The president says he may implement a temporary federal gas tax holiday to ease the pain at the pump. Efforts to monitor the hantavirus outbreak on board a Dutch cruise ship continue in several countries, including the U.S., after passengers were evacuated. 17 Americans and one British national were flown to medical centers in both Nebraska and Georgia. ABC's Steve Osunsami is outside Emory University Hospital in Atlanta.
23: Two of those patients were flown here to Atlanta because they are trying to relieve any potential pressure on the facility in Nebraska. The concerns is that if another one of those patients had tested positive in Nebraska, they would have limited facilities to handle this over there, so they're sending some of those patients here for relief.
8: Supreme Court Justice Samuel Alito has extended a stay in a mifepristone case, allowing access to the key abortion drug for now. The drug has been deemed safe by FDA scientists and available to women for decades by mail and telehealth visits. 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
24: From 96.3 News Radio KKOB, I'm Mike Gaba. Police are asking for the public's help as they continue investigating a shooting that left a teenage girl critically injured near Old Town, Albuquerque. KKOB's Natasha Leva has details.
28: The shooting happened March 29th at a parking garage along Mountain Road. Investigators say a 15-year-old girl was attending a gathering when she was shot. Authorities believe there were multiple young people at the scene at the time and say some of them may have key information about what led to that shooting. Crime Stoppers has now issued a bulletin urging anyone who may have seen what happened or knows anything about the case to come forward. Police have not released details about any suspects. The investigation remains ongoing as officers work to gather more information surrounding the incident. Natasha Leben, News Radio, KKOB.
24: Three people are without a place to stay after a fire at an apartment complex in northwest Albuquerque. KKOB's Zoltan Chani Saucedo has the rest of the story.
29: Albuquerque Fire Rescue says crews were called to Eagle Ranch Road around 5:30 on Sunday evening after reports of smoke coming from a third-floor unit. When firefighters arrived, they found light smoke while the building sprinkler system and fire alarm had already activated, prompting residents to evacuate. Crews were able to bring the fire under control in less than 20 minutes. Damage was mostly contained to the apartment where the fire started, but two other units below were impacted by water from the sprinkler system. No injuries were reported. The displaced residents were being helped by apartment management along with friends and family. The cause of the fire remains under investigation. Sultan Chani Salcedo, News Radio KKOB.
24: New Mexico's three Air Force and Space Force facilities could see billions of dollars from the Trump administration's $1.5 trillion defense budget request for fiscal year 2027. That budget request includes $57 billion nationally for facility modernization and restoration, specifically targeting substandard barracks like those at White Sands Missile Range. KQB's Francina Walker tells us what else is in that budget.
0: As part of this year's allocations, $195 million was designated for upgrades at Kirtland, Holloman, and Cannon Air Force bases. That includes $83 million to construct a new Space Rapid Capabilities Office headquarters at Kirtland in Albuquerque and $90 million for a new 192-bed dormitory at Cannon Air Force Base. The budget proposal includes $71.4 billion for nuclear modernization, which includes more funding for the B-21 Raider bomber, which is relevant to Cannon Air Force Base and Holloman Air Force Base, and the Sentinel ICBM program, which would provide more money to Sandia National Labs. Another large portion of the proposed budget includes pay increases between 5 and 7% for lower and higher ranked enlisted personnel. The increase in defense spending is 44% and has several congressional and Senate members, both Republican and Democrat, skeptical on whether that amount will be approved. Francina Walker, News Radio, KKOB.
24: New Mexico kids, no grief. A recent report shows that 1 in 7 children in our state will lose someone close to them before they reach the age of 18. KKOB's Terry Travis reports one organization is on the front lines, ready to help this week.
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2: Executive Director of the Grief Center, Deb Garrison, says they even helped put the kits together. 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Terry Travis, News Radio, KKOB.
24: And I'll be back with your next news update in just under 30 minutes. Until then, I'm Mike Gaba, 96.3 News Radio, KKOB.
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0: 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I-25 between Albuquerque and Santa Fe right now. Not seeing any problems in either direction. I'm Michael Carlisle with KKOB Traffic every 10 minutes on the 7s. See an accident? Call the Traffic Tracker hotline at 505-767-9167. I'm Michael Carlisle from the 96.3 News Radio KKOB Traffic Center.
1: Generally mild start this morning. High pressure makes an entrance and stays for a while. 83 Albuquerque, 78 Santa Fe. Clear, not too cold tonight. Down to 57 Albuquerque, 51 Santa Fe. I'm meteorologist Olga Breeze for KOAT7.
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6: It's ain't T.J. Trout. That's right, I forgot TJ has that ridiculously long, very long introduction. Sorry about that, Michael. We're getting used to this temporary setup again. I'm Darren White in for TJ Trout, who's getting a little bit of time off, and I do have a special guest. It's kind of a train-the-trainer type thing, right?
7: Oh, maybe.
6: You know? So, Gina Goodson.
7: Hello.
6: Is with me, and Gina is the partner... is a partner in the ownership of ABQ, the magazine.
7: Yeah.
6: Which is, you know, there's a lot of public different publications in Albuquerque. It is clearly one of the most beautiful.
7: Well,
6: I mean,
7: thank you.
6: The magazine is just gorgeous. But if I don't know what Albuquerque, the magazine is, if I'm a listener, Gina, what would you tell somebody about what the magazine does? What does it cover? I know it's fun stuff. It's not heavy.
7: It's not heavy. We are 100% positive media, and we're 100%, sorry, we're having, good, 100% positive media. We tell the story about what's happening in the life and living inside the city of Albuquerque and our metro area.
6: Okay, my question is, your pictures are amazing.
7: That's
6: in the
7: correct.
6: Magazine, and I think it really sets you apart. So what is the... What is the, what's the secret? Can you not hear that?
7: I don't know.
6: I can hear you.
7: Can you hear me? Okay.
6: Yeah.
7: All right. Well, then I guess we're good. What sets us apart? We have amazing photography. We do a really good job at making everybody and everything that we want to showcase and highlight look better than it already looks. And I don't mean that in a fake or,
6: no, not at all.
7: AI way in any way at all. But we want people to look good. We want people to know that when we're going to take a photo of you or... your chocolate cake.
6: Well, we're going to talk about the issue. Yeah.
7: It's going to be represented in the best possible way. We have our photo director who's been with us for 22 years.
6: Oh, wow.
7: So he knows what he's doing.
6: Yeah, because it has its own, like all the pictures kind of have that same brand to them.
7: Well, yeah, it's a lifestyle publication brand or treatment is a better way for it to be described.
6: And it's similar. I mean, like when you go to major cities.
7: Yeah.
6: They all seem to have like an ABQ, the magazine.
7: It's a recipe, really.
6: Okay.
7: It's a true recipe for it's a lifestyle publication, a city magazine lifestyle publication. So, you know, my business partner and publisher, Laryl Lynch, who started the magazine, came from Sacramento. And that's where he was living most recently before he moved back to Albuquerque. And he wanted to start a really cool magazine here that was just like the magazine that he was subscribing to in Sacramento, but it didn't exist.
6: Wow.
7: So this idea was born out of...
6: Yeah. Now most people, when they think of ABQ, the magazine, one of the things that you see all over the city is the best of.
7: Best of the city.
6: And that's your signature event, right?
7: It is. It's our signature issue. We have the largest best of awards program in the entire country.
6: The best.
7: We are the best at the best. So quite a few.
6: So meaning that you have more participation.
7: We have a larger participation, yeah. So even I think people kind of either don't believe me or maybe don't realize how lucky Albuquerque is to have this magazine, because if you go anywhere else, you travel to Dallas, to Denver, anywhere near us. Phoenix has a larger page count, but they are only print every other month. So we have average of over 300 pages 11 times a year telling everybody what's going on. But that best of the city It's a beast.
8: It sounds just exhausting from the amount of work it sounds
7: like. It's a great amount of work. Like, it's kind of like asking someone who runs the Ironman. I have a friend who's training for his, like, fifth Ironman. And I'm like, why would you do this to yourself?
8: My thoughts exactly.
7: This is insane. What are you doing? He was, like, up at La Luz posting at 5 a.m. Like, I made it. I'm like, why?
8: Yeah.
7: But it's the same thing. If someone tells me, like, why this is such a beast, it's so much work, it's so beautiful for the community to have. And the businesses and the participation is phenomenal. We have 312 categories this year. So that means 312 times 5, because we list 5 in every category. That is how many people, places, businesses are going to get absolutely free recognition for what they're doing in our community.
8: And the amount of pride, too, because you go into the businesses and they have
7: it
8: prominently displayed that they were ABQ the magazine best of.
7: Right.
8: So that's cool.
7: If you owned a business, what would you want to be the best, right?
8: Yeah.
7: I mean, we used to have a category called Best Funky Taco. And the first year we did that category, the business that won was really grumpy with us. Like, I don't want to be known for the best funky taco. And I said, all right, well, do you want to be known for, like, the best worst taco? He's like, all right, I see your point. Yeah. But funky, because, like, back in the day, I don't know if you guys all remember, but, you know, like, I think now we're into this birria taco situation, and the street tacos are on fire around Albuquerque. But 15 and 20 years ago, it was a really undercover kind of situation.
8: Well, they kind of created it.
7: Yeah.
8: With these trucks.
7: Was it the best funky taco category that really made people step up their game in this funky taco life?
8: And I think any of these guys that have these trucks out there, they'd love most funky taco.
7: Yeah. I think, you know, everything changes. There's a time. There was a movement. Yeah. So maybe I started it with that funky taco.
8: And how many people every year actually participate in voting?
7: Oh, my God. It's a crazy number. That's also, like, a number that's so large, it's a scary thing to say out loud. But over 200,000.
8: Wow.
7: We get over 200,000 votes.
8: Yeah, I mean, when you think
7: about it. It's like, if you think about how many people are in Albuquerque in the metro, and really, you know, we are Albuquerque, the magazine, but we really feature everything in the metro, from all the way to Los Lunas and Berlin, and then all the way, you know, to Harris, Edgewood, Moriarty, Placitas, Bernalillo, Rio Rancho, of course. Rio Rancho, I know you're listening. We love you, and you belonged, you know, to us in our metro area in that way. And then, you know, if you...
8: Well, they say over 1 million people live in the metro area.
7: If you consider that's 1 million people, that's what we're looking at.
8: Yeah. So. And so they're a big part of that. So, And it's all... I love Rio Rancho, because it's its own up there. It's like, yeah, we're not you guys. We're not you guys. And so...
7: I love it. You know, we used to have Rio Rancho the magazine. So I still have my Rio Rancho the magazine Facebook
8: page. I did not know that.
7: How did you... Oh, well,
8: you had a Rio Rancho, the magazine?
7: You're way too Albuquerque-centric, Darren.
8: Yeah, I know.
7: Get out a little bit.
8: That's my
7: I don't know if anyone's told you this lately, but cross the river once in a while.
8: Yeah, learn a book. Okay, now we're going to take a break for a second, because we do the traffic, which I'm not very... I got to keep myself primed to understand I have to do... My show, I never had to do traffic. But when we come back, there's another issue that people really look forward to seeing.
7: And, you know exactly what... this is like a juicy take
8: on... It's a teaser. But it is. I mean, everybody...
7: We're going to talk. It's going to be juicy.
8: If you're in the shopping line where the magazine always is, you're going to pick it up just to look.
7: I just had someone very famous tell me that that's the only issue that he looks at.
8: Yeah, well, we're going to have to kiss and tell. All right, let's do this. I'm Darren White, in for TJ Trout. My guest and host for this afternoon is Gina Goodson. She's the co-owner of ABQ, the magazine. It's all over town. You got to pick it up. And let's do this. Let's real quick, we're going to come back with that tease about that other magazine that comes out, and but let's first go to Michael Carlisle with traffic and weather.
0: Traffic right now, we are seeing a little bit more of a slowdown on I-25 near the construction zone. Be sure to watch your speed in both directions there. I-40 looks good. Paseo, Alameda, Montaño, those river crossings are all moving up to speed. I-25 between Albuquerque and Los Lunas right now, don't see any problems in either direction. I'm Michael Carlisle with KKOB traffic every 10 minutes on the 7s. See an accident? Call the Traffic Tracker hotline at 505-767-9167. I'm Michael Carlisle from the 96.3 News Radio KKOB Traffic Center.
1: Generally mild start this morning. High pressure makes an entrance and stays for a while. 83 Albuquerque, 78 Santa Fe. Clear, not too cold tonight. Down to 57 Albuquerque, 51 Santa Fe. Tuesday could be the hottest day of the week. We'll get to 92 in Albuquerque, challenging our current record of 93, and up to 85 in Santa Fe. I'm meteorologist Olga Breeze for KOAT7.
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8: All right, we're back on this Monday afternoon. I'm Darren White. In for TJ Trout. We do give him a little bit of time off. Coming up in the 5 o'clock hour. Very exciting. Very exciting. It's Dr. Seth Shostak. Or Shostak. I got to make sure I say it right. Or I could just say Dr. Seth. He's the senior astronomer at the SETI Institute in California. That is a leading think tank with UAPs, UFOs, whatever you want to call them. And we're going to have a chat with the good doctor about this recent dump. Over 160 files were released on Monday from the Department of War, Department of Defense, whatever you want to call it. And so we're going to talk to the good doctor about these documents and videos that were released, and some of them are pretty weird. Pretty spooky.
7: I don't know. I don't think that there's a lot to be determined or indetermined from just those videos. I think it's what everyone does to dance around the videos that is more the discussion.
8: I love it.
7: But he's going to talk about what's in the video.
8: Right. He's going to talk about the video. And if you've I've seen him before. He's been on. I watch all the documentaries because I'm crazy about it. But he never says that we have alien life on this planet. But he says that there's a lot of evidence. But we'll let him talk about it. We'll let him explain it. But if you're going to talk about UAPs,
7: he's the guy to talk.
8: He's the guy to talk about.
7: Well,
8: and he's been very busy for the last 3 days. All right, Gina, let's get back to ABQ the magazine.
7: Yeah,
8: and it's called The Hottest Singles.
7: It's called The Hot Singles Issue. I should have brought one with me today.
8: Yeah.
7: I'm giggling. I don't know if you can hear it. I start smiling immediately every time someone... Because in the history of my 22 years at this job, doing this very cool thing that I get to do every single day, no matter who I meet or who I'm talking to out in the street, if I say I work at Albuquerque the magazine, question one is always... Oh, tell me more about the Hot Singles Issue. And they always lower their voice like one
8: like
7: octave, like a little quieter and also a little sexier. Like it gets a little sexy.
8: Wow.
7: Like, tell me about the Hot Singles. All right, so I'll tell you about the Hot Singles. It's a very fun issue to publish and produce. Mm-hmm. I know everyone's number one question is, how do we find those Hot Singles?
8: Right.
7: I've also gotten a lot of... Hey, I didn't think your singles were that hot, or there was that guy wasn't that hot. And I think hot is subjective.
8: It's not just appearance.
7: Well, it's not always appearance. It's about chemistry, likability, wit, You, I mean, that goes a long way for you, right, Darren?
8: Yeah, well, I don't know.
7: I mean, people are like, he's so witty.
8: Yeah, that's...
7: Yeah, I mean, I guess...
8: Jury's still out on that one.
7: I don't know. But... So anyway, the point is, like, it's not always, like, do they, are they going to be, like, walking down a Victoria's Secret runway?
8: Right.
7: Or are we watching them play baseball or anything like that? It's
8: some
7: really
8: people,
7: about
8: and it's some people
7: what makes
8: you,
7: this person completely, like, a package of interesting and, you know.
8: And it's not always celebrities.
7: It's not. Oh, my gosh, no. No. As a matter of fact, I'd love more celebrity. I'd love more Albuquerque notables who wanted to let us feature them as a hot single.
8: Okay. So, at the time that it's getting ready for the hot singles,
7: yes.
8: Do you put out something that
7: we
8: says...
7: Do.
8: Okay.
7: All right. So, hot singles is every February. It's in conjunction... Look at me giggling.
8: Oh, with Valentine's
7: Day. Yeah, with Valentine's Day. Hello.
8: Wow, I'm so quick.
7: Because if you're single at Valentine's Day, it's the... Valentine... Being single on Valentine's Day... I'm sorry, I'm going to put my single girl hat on here.
8: Okay.
7: Being single on Valentine's Day makes you the most single you've ever been singled as a single. So we try to put it in conjunction with Valentine's Day, and we want everybody to enjoy that little that little entertainment.
8: Yeah.
7: And hopefully they'll find someone. A lot of our singles also find people who either are also a hot single in that issue. We've had a couple of connections.
8: Any marriages?
7: Connection. We almost. There was an engagement, but it did not come all the way to fruition.
8: All right. Well, that's close.
7: We've had some marriages at some of our events.
8: Now, from the standpoint of the magazines itself, is that the one that clears off the shelf first?
7: No. I wish so. I think people are embarrassed to buy it. So, one, stop being embarrassed to buy it. Just buy it.
8: Yeah.
7: But, two, people are flipping through it at Flying Star,
8: the checkout
7: and then
8: stand.
7: They put it back.
8: Wow.
7: Like, what? Just buy it.
8: Yeah.
7: But I've had more married people tell me that they love that issue. And so if they don't already subscribe, which is silly if you're not subscribing, but that they don't want to buy it because they think it would be weird.
8: Yeah.
7: I'm like, no, it's great. It's really good publicity for all things positive in Albuquerque.
8: Right.
7: Truly. I mean, there's 140 advertisers in each issue that appreciate their ad being looked at minus...
8: The other thing that we'll talk about, we're going to go to take a traffic break here in just a second, but the other thing is man, it's you can gain 10 pounds just looking at the magazine.
7: That's correct. Our current
8: it
7: cover.
8: It is a crazy food magazine.
7: Guess what? I gain 10 pounds once a quarter just trying out all the food that we have to talk about.
8: Oh, so we do. Oh, so you literally?
7: I know, I do literally. Oh. Like all of these hot plates... I've tried every single one of those.
8: Oh, no, no.
7: I know.
8: Yeah, my doctor would be like, maybe not so much anymore.
7: Well,
8: huh?
7: It's not like I'm eating the whole cake.
8: Yeah, I know.
7: I'm just eating two bites of the cake.
8: But it is amazing, the things that you see in there. Let's do this. Let's take a break. Okay. I'm with Gina Goodson. She is the co-owner of ABQ the Magazine. I'm Darren White. I'm filling in for TJ Trout, who's off for the week. Let's go to Michael Carlisle with traffic. 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
0: Construction zone affecting both directions, but I-40 looks good. Paseo, Alameda, Montaño, those river crossings are all moving up to speed right now. I'm Michael Carlisle with KKOB Traffic, every 10 minutes on the 7s. See an accident? Call the Traffic Tracker Hotline at 505-767-9167. I'm Michael Carlisle from the 96.3 News Radio KKOB Traffic Center.
18: Currently in Albuquerque, it's 83 degrees on 96.3 News Radio KKOB.
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4: Stayed after a fire at an apartment complex in northwest Albuquerque. KKOB's Zoltan Chani Sacedo has details.
5: Albuquerque Fire Rescue says crews were called to Eagle Ranch Road around 5:30 on Sunday evening after reports of smoke coming from a third-floor unit. When firefighters arrived, they found light smoke while the building sprinkler system and fire alarm had already activated, prompting residents to evacuate. Crews were able to bring the fire under control in less than 20 minutes. Damage was mostly contained to the apartment where the fire started, but two other units below were impacted by water from the sprinkler system. No injuries were reported. The displaced residents were being helped by apartment management along with friends and family. The cause of the fire remains under investigation. Sultan Chani Salcedo, News Radio KKOB.
4: Albuquerque police are asking for the public's help as they continue investigating a shooting that left a teenage girl critically injured near Old Town. KKOB's Natasha Leva has more on that.
6: The shooting happened March 29th at a parking garage along Mountain Road. Investigators say a 15-year-old girl was attending a gathering when she was shot. Authorities believe there were multiple young people at the scene at the time and say some of them may have key information about what led to that shooting. Crime Stoppers has now issued a bulletin urging anyone who may have seen what happened or knows anything about the case to come forward. Police have not released details about any suspects. The investigation remains ongoing as officers work to gather more information surrounding the incident. Natasha Leben, News Radio, KKOB.
4: A plea deal has been reached between prosecutors and a man accused of embezzling from the Miss New Mexico Scholarship Organization.
7: Greg Smith and Elitha Rancher agreed to plead guilty to two misdemeanor charges of embezzlement in exchange for 2 years probation. Court records indicate he also agreed to pay more than $12,000 in restitution. The complaints against Smith date back to 2017 and state that Smith was refusing to give scholarship winnings to three pageant contestants when he was director of the Portales pageant. In 2019, Smith was indicted by a grand jury on 18 charges that ranged from embezzlement and fraud to issuing worthless checks and attempted tax evasion. 16 charges against Smith were dismissed. The New Mexico Attorney General's office began investigating Smith after former pageant contestants and their parents reported not receiving scholarship monies they'd won. Prosecutors alleged Smith used pageant funds for his ranch business, detailing numerous questionable purchases, withdrawals, and transfers. Francina Walker, News Radio KKOB.
4: As the weather turns warmer in the region, officials warning residents about the increasing presence of snakes. New Mexico is home to more than 50 species of snakes, about 10 of which are venomous, but the most common being the prairie rattlesnake found in grasslands throughout New Mexico and the western diamondback rattlesnake found in rocky terrain in most counties. 35-year-old snake wrangler Connor Sharp says frequent encounters between humans and reptiles increase particularly in relatively new communities sprawled out around Santa Fe, like Las Campañas and El Dorado. Relocating snakes to prevent conflicts with humans that could see the snakes harmed is a major part of his work. For 96.3 News Radio KKOB, I'm Mike Gaba.
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8: We're back. I'm Darren White, in for TJ Trout.

0: along with my co-host, Gina Goodson. She's the co-owner of ABQ, the magazine. And we're talking a little bit about the magazine and some of the things that it's popular for. And oh my God, Gina, the food is just ridiculous.
1: It's ridiculous, but it's also, you know, my job is real hard, Darren. I have to eat a lot of pizza and cupcakes and tacos.
0: Yeah.
1: And I have to try like every pastry in the whole city.
0: It just goes to show you, though. I mean, Albuquerque has a huge offering of food.
1: Exactly what I was going to say. It's we could talk about it all day long, and people love that we're, you know, we put food on the cover like four or five times a year. But we don't run out of things to talk about when we're talking about our culinary scene in Albuquerque, because it's phenomenal.
0: Yeah.
1: Phenomenal.
0: Yeah.
1: I mean, you know, people want to travel outside of our state for all this amazing food and quality ingredients and things like that. And I think they just haven't traveled enough inside of our state to figure out exactly what's right here.
0: So this one is called Hot Plate.
1: This is the Hot Plate Awards. Yeah, we've been doing Hot Plate Awards. I believe this is our 19th year of Hot Plate Awards. I should know that off the top of my head. And my staff is like, geez, Gina, count things better once in a while. But every year we pick 15 to about 20 dishes and restaurants and people around Albuquerque in the restaurant scene that deserve an award. So this year we chose comfort food dishes.
0: Ooh.
1: And there are 16.
0: It's like mac and cheese staring at me right now.
1: Right. This is the Tikka mac and cheese that's served at Marigold Cafe, which is locally owned cafe right in the same parking lot as Cabela's.
0: Okay.
1: Right next to.
0: Oh, is it a truck or is it a?
1: No, it's a storefront.
0: Oh, okay. Yeah.
1: Beautiful. They have like a New Mexican, an Indian fusion.
0: Yeah. I know where you're talking about. Yeah.
1: Food. Oh my gosh, so good. Anyway, comfort food. So like mac and cheese is comfort food. I don't know if you've ever had the Millie's brunch plate at Millie's, but it's like one of everything, and the plate doesn't even fit on the plate. And when they bring it to you, all the cheese and the chili just like volcano erupts over the edge of your plate. And it's the most magnificent comfort food for breakfast or lunch that you've ever had. Anyway, I can talk about it all day long.
0: Let's do this real quick. We got to jump to do traffic real quick. Because talking about food, that's I'm all for it. I'm Darren White, in for TJ Trout. My co-host today is Gina Goodson, co-owner of ABQ the Magazine. Let's get with Carlisle with traffic.
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4: Traffic continues to move pretty well so far this afternoon here in the metro. You do have some slowdowns, I-25 near the construction zone affecting both directions, but I-40 looks good. Paseo, Alameda, Montaño, those river crossings are all moving up to speed right now. I'm Michael Carlisle with KKOB Traffic every 10 minutes on the 7s. See an accident? 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
5: Currently in Albuquerque, it's 83 degrees on 96.3 News Radio KKOB.
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0: Welcome back to the show, folks. I'm Darren White, in for TJ Trout.
1: And I'm Gina Goodson.
0: There you see, I did it.
1: Thank you. I did it.
0: And Gina is the co-owner of ABQ the Magazine. Just a wonderful publication. And as I said before, if you were joining us at the beginning, man, it is just a beautiful magazine. The pictures are incredible. The food is just infectious because it's like, you know, you gain weight just looking at it. So we talked a little bit about, obviously, Best of the City, hottest singles.
1: Mm-hmm.
0: And what after that do you think would be kind of like number two or three?
1: So we have our Top Docs issue every March, which is quintessential for those who are looking to find or change their healthcare practitioners in and around the metro area. So that's a really good one. But last year, total sellout on the newsstand was our newcomer's guide, which is a guide for those who might be new to the city, but also those who live here. I learn a lot every year when we're putting some of these stories together, but the newcomer's guide is for newcomers and people who just might want to learn more about the city that they already live in.
0: Same thing, though, kind of like, is it restaurants, recreational?
1: It's like, exactly. It's like, if you moved to a whole new city tomorrow, what would you, as a, you know, very cool adult, want to know about the city you're moving to? Where is a place to get fine dining? Where is a good place to get dive bar dining? Where are you going to find, like, all of the city services and Little League and things like that?
0: So it actually becomes like a resource.
1: It's really a true resource guide, but kind of written in the lifestyle realm of, like, making it fun. Everything we do is not long form media, so it's real, like, listy and bullet points and real easy to read.
0: You're not diving, like, into hard. You're not going for hard news. And
1: I mean,
0: but it's interesting, though. You intend to stay away from politics.
1: That's correct. We are very apolitical. Which is really interesting that you and I are even friends.
0: Yes, it's just a little bit of a politician, that's for sure.
1: You're a little bit. I am a not a lot or any at all. I am a zero.
0: You're the smarter of this.
1: I am in the middle of every discussion, okay. Unless we're talking about tacos, in which I will make a stand. But not on the radio.
0: You gotta choose a hill to die on. That's a pretty good one.
1: You'll have public officials. Correct. Because everybody that lives in the city deserves to be talked about or talked to, or we want to know what people think about what's going on in our life and our city around us. So yeah, we'll talk about all of that, and we'll interview. We do ABQ the interview once a month in each issue, and we have 11 issues. So we talk to 11 people.
0: What month do you not do?
1: December and January is our Best of the City issue, and it's a double issue.
0: Well, there you have it.
1: Yeah, that's why if you guys call our office on December 20th, you won't reach us until sometime in January, because we just take off. Very cool. Well, we want our staff to have a little bit of a break.
0: Well, that is a good employer at that.
1: Well, there you go.
0: Now, keep telling me how amazing I am.
1: Thank you.
0: So, you said something that piqued my interest.
1: Yes, what?
0: And it had to do with Bigfoot.
1: Oh my gosh.
0: And how does ABQ, the magazine, and Bigfoot, how does that become a thing?
1: Well, let me ask you a question.
0: Yeah.
1: You just mentioned at the very top of our discussion how many publications there are in Albuquerque and in New Mexico. So, who's going to write about Bigfoot?
0: That's a good point. Yeah.
1: Well, we are.
0: Okay.
1: And we're going to tell the story about how Bigfoot and Sasquatch and all the things in the arena of said things kind of impact some of the people that live in the metro area.
0: So it's not like a let's go find Bigfoot.
1: It's about the people who believe what they believe, how Bigfoot lives and coexists or is around us in the area that we live in, and what the lifestyle surrounding that happens to be. There is a very large group of people who live a Bigfoot belief lifestyle. It's beautiful. It's going to be a very cool issue. It'll be the cover story in July, so make sure everybody pick up a copy.
0: Bigfoot. Love it. Yeah, and so you'll have, again, not like long form, but short form interviews with a variety of people that have some connection to Bigfoot.
1: Right.
0: I love it.
1: Like, I went to an event recently. I went to a Bigfoot bash this last fall. I think it was in the fall, yeah. There were some presenters at the Bigfoot bash, and a very cool guy presented to me his photography of Bigfoot scat.
0: Like, so he claims that he has
1: photos of Bigfoot.
0: Of the beast.
1: Poop.
0: Oh, when you
1: said poop. How many more times do you want me to say that on the radio?
0: No, it's okay. It's all right.
1: Spell it.
0: Yeah, no. So that's interesting. That's a hobby, I guess, right?
1: No, this is a very cool story that we're writing, and it's so inspired that we're talking about something very fun. And also, you know, to some people, very serious. But in the middle of all of the things that are going on in the world out there and in the city and some things that aren't very awesome and not very positive, we are going to talk about positive things every single month, page to page, cover to cover. And you're never going to be in a bad mood when you get done it.
0: I love it. Mm-mm. Now, so obviously, if you're doing Bigfoot and that kind of, you know, segues into the 5 o'clclock hour.
1: Can you do UFOs? I think that we should talk. Well, we are going to talk a little bit about the other, unspoken things that you don't want to say out loud on a ditch bank around New Mexico. Do not talk about La Llorona.
0: Oh.
1: Like, it will freak me out. I will not be able to leave my... I'll have to sleep with the lights on.
0: Really?
1: Tonight. Yes.
0: I don't know.
1: Well, you didn't grow up in New Mexico.
0: I did not. No.
1: You had to be a fourth grader. Yeah. In the early 80s to hear the La Llorona story told directly to you.
0: Yeah, nothing says education like having a witch scare the hell out of you to keep you out of a ditch.
1: That just sounds like the 1980s in a perfect nutshell.
0: That's exactly it.
1: We were scared of everything.
0: Yeah, and that's what you were taught in school, right? Awesome.
1: I don't think that you're acting like La Llorona exists, Darren.
0: I'm not walking on a ditch bank after dark. I believe in UFOs. I believe in all of it. So let's just get it out there because Now, we'll see. We don't need to save it all for 5 o'clock because if we're here, it doesn't mean any. Why doesn't it? Why can't somebody else be here?
1: Right.
0: And so I'm totally, I don't know, whatever.
1: Well, I'm really interested to talk to this doctor because I have some.
0: Good.
1: I have some not serious questions for him as well.
0: Yeah. Okay. So I think we covered a lot about the magazine from the standpoint of we did the, you know, the obviously the best of the city.
1: Yeah.
0: Which we might say.
1: Yeah.
0: Bob Clark. Hello.
1: Oh, hi. Bob is a multiple winner. Yeah. Bob,
0: does he have like a special jacket?
1: If the awards were heavy, he would need an assistant to carry them.
0: Let me recommend, like, there should be a jacket for Bob at this
1: Ooh,
0: point.
1: That's crazy.
0: Like a special,
1: like patches.
0: Like, yes, with
1: like
0: a special blazer.
1: Jacket.
0: Right. You know, they like get a, the, yes.
1: Yeah. So something between Steve Stucker's balloon pin coat and a master's jacket.
0: Yes, exactly.
1: But just with Best of City patches.
0: Right.
1: I love it.
0: I mean, because Lord knows, I mean, there's a very good chance he's going to get it again. And he should.
1: Well,
0: I love
1: some,
0: Bob.
1: If someone wants to call into the magazine and say, hey, we want to make that coat for Bob Clark, I think we should do that.
0: Well, it's like SNL, right?
1: Yes, the five timers.
0: Yes.
1: Don't get started.
0: So I think that with that, how many times has he been Best of the City?
1: That's a good, no, I know, we should
0: It's
1: ask
0: almost
1: him.
0: Like you expect Laurel to call Bob and say, I know, I'm sorry, bud. I love you, brother. I said it wrong. I'm sorry. But hey.
1: I know.
0: Guess what, Bob? And it's like we're all going, yeah, we know.
1: Yeah, we know.
0: Because he's good.
1: Well, he is good. And he never asks for a vote, ever.
0: He doesn't, does he?
1: No, he doesn't.
0: He doesn't go on and pimp
1: he's
0: himself.
1: He's like a politician who doesn't ask for ask to win.
0: Oh, yeah.
1: That's why everyone loves him.
0: Another story. Let's do this. Let's take a break real quick. We're going to come back. We'll talk more with Gina Goodson, who is co-owner of ABQ the Magazine. If you have never seen the magazine or picked it up, it's available everywhere around town. It's a lot of fun. There's a lot of ideas in it. And the only problem is you do not blame me if you pick that magazine up and gain 10 pounds from the places you go to. So.
1: That's right. I hope they do.
0: Yeah. All right. Darren White. In for TJ Trout, Gina Goodson. It's 96.3 News Radio KKOB.
4: Traffic right now, you're seeing a little bit more of a slowdown, I-25 near the construction zone that's affecting both directions. You've got a crash westbound Paseo near the river. You will see some slowdowns as you make your way through there. I-40 looks good. Alameda and Montaño, those river crossings are moving up to speed. Just north of the city, eastbound on 550. Approaching Midway Drive, you've got crash cleanup there. You will see some slowdowns in that area. I'm Michael Carlisle with KKOB Traffic every 10 minutes on the 7s. See an accident? Call the Traffic Tracker hotline at 505-767-9167. I'm Michael Carlisle from the 96.3 News Radio KKOB Traffic Center.
0: So I guess the thing you have to ask, Gina, again, I'm Darren White and for TJ Trout, Gina Goodson, co-owner of ABQ The Magazine. Obviously, we see it on the stands, the new stands all over. Can you get this delivered to your house?
1: You can. This is silly. See? It is. Thank you. If you're buying a magazine on the newsstand, it is $4.95 all over town. But you can also subscribe for $19 a year and get each of the issues in your mailbox and make your postal worker carry it for you.
0: It's $4.95 an issue? That's it?
1: Yes.
0: Really?
1: Yes.
0: I mean,
1: it could be more.
0: I honestly thought you were going to tell me it was like $8, $9.
1: No. It's $4.95 on newsstands.
0: Wow.
1: But it's like $19 a year. It's so silly. Please subscribe.
0: Yeah.
1: Also, thanks for letting me talk a lot about the magazine.
0: Yes. No.
1: But next hour and the following hour, we're not talking about me. We're going to
0: talk about George.
1: We're going to talk about other people and how amazing they are for our city.
0: And food, right?
1: And more food.
0: And more food.
1: Couple more pieces of food.
0: We both know George, and he's a great guy, and we'll talk a little bit about his show coming up. And then, of course, in the 5 o'clock hour, as we said, it's Dr. Seth Shostek. He is the senior astronomer for the SETI Institute. And I also want to thank our good friend Jared Hart. We all remember Jared from, he was our program director here at KKOB, and he's my guy that I go to get guests to come on. And so I went to him and said, I need an FBI, a UFO guy. And he's Dr. Seth. And so,
1: I mean, we could find some UFO people here in town, but they're not going to have a doctor designation.
0: We're going to take a break. We'll be back. I'm Darren White, in for TJ Trout, along with Gina Goodson. This is 96.3 News Radio KKOB.
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4: 25 near the construction zone, you're going to see slow-moving traffic. And at West El Paseo near 2nd Street, you've got a little congestion there. Once you get through that, you've got a crash headed West El Paseo just west of the river. Watch yourself going through there. I'm Michael Carlisle with KKOB Traffic, every 10 minutes on the 7s.
52: See an accident? Call the Traffic Tracker hotline at 505-767-9167. I'm Michael Carlisle from the 96.3 News Radio KKOB Traffic Center.
7: 83 degrees in Albuquerque.
1: That's great. You're good for me.

0: I guess that is my cue to being that I'm up. Sorry about that, Michael. We're, as I said last 2 weeks ago when I was on, we're in the temporary studio, so I can't see Michael to kind of give me the thumbs up.
1: There's no visual cues to start talking.
0: There is no visual cues at all, that's for sure. But I did have my little text, and he's like, hey, you're on the air, man. So, like, why don't you say something? But, all right, so, Gina, let's kind of wrap up.
1: Yes. You
0: said ABQ the magazine.
1: Yeah.
0: It's available on newsstands.
1: Correct.
0: You can get a subscription, have it delivered to your home.
1: Yeah.
0: All that good stuff.
1: ABQthemag.com.
0: ABQthemag.com. And, of course, the best of is coming up.
1: It is. Voting is happening right now until August 1st for 312 categories at ABQthemag.com.
0: So just go, and then you can go into
1: Correct.
0: All the different categories. And, again, there's, like, 9,422 categories?
1: Yes.
0: Okay.
1: 3,122.
0: That's what I thought you said, for sure.
1: Hey, real quick, where's your favorite funky taco?
0: It's somewhere. I don't
1: remember. Oh, my gosh.
0: I don't remember. Don't.
1: Don't put you on the spot.
0: I can't
1: You're
0: going
1: to have to think about this taco question.
0: All right, let's do this. We've got George Lobato Jr. coming up here in the next, right after the news. And we're going to talk about food, George. So
1: food.
0: Welcome to the show. Give us a minute to do some news. And Darren White in for TJ Trout, 96.3 News Radio, KKOB.
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3: From ABC News, I'm Michelle Franzen. Coronavirus monitoring is taking place in two states after 17 Americans and one British national were evacuated from that Dutch cruise ship. 16 in quarantine at a facility in Omaha, Nebraska. One person who tested positive is in a biocontainment unit. Two others were flown to Georgia. ABC Steve Osensami is outside Emory Hospital.
4: Emory University Hospital is part of the Regional Emerging Special Pathogen Treatment Center Network within the federally supported National Special Pathogen System, which provides specialized capabilities for safely managing high-consequence infectious diseases.
3: Talks between the U.S. and Iran now stalled again. It comes after the president rejected Iran's response to a ceasefire deal. The president says Iran cannot hold on to its nuclear ambitions, and strikes could resume.
5: It's unbelievably weak, I would say. I would call it the weakest right now. After reading that piece of garbage they sent us, I didn't even finish reading it. I said, I'm not going to waste my time reading it.
3: The president also says he would support lifting the federal gas tax temporarily to help ease surging gas prices. Virginia Democrats asking the U.S. Supreme Court to override a decision by the state's highest court that overturned a voter-approved redistricting ballot measure last week. Ahead of the midterm, South Carolina also considering redrawing its maps, including the district of lone Democratic House member Jim Clyburn. ABC News Washington Bureau Chief Rick Klein with more.
6: You can put voters in a new district, but you can't force them who to vote for. So if you move those voters, including in Congressman Clyburn's district, which is a majority black district in South Carolina, into other districts, the fight becomes for those other districts. Someone like Jim Clyburn, he's been elected 17 times to Congress. His district has changed a number of times.
3: Severe weather targeting parts of the South again today in drought-stricken regions, and extreme heat in western and mountain states raising the risk of wildfires. 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
7: 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A former Albuquerque middle school teacher has been found guilty on all federal charges for abusing multiple teenagers. Former John Adams middle school teacher Patrick Core, accused of sexually abusing teens, including at least one student. Core admitted Friday to some inappropriate messages, but says he never crossed a line. He taught from 2019 till 2024. Prosecution says he groomed the girls and gave them alcohol. Core's defense argued that the witnesses could not agree on dates and times the abuse allegedly took place, and that should be enough to plant reasonable doubt. Core was found guilty of two counts of child abuse. He was also found guilty of one count each of criminal sexual penetration and selling or giving alcoholic beverages to a minor. A sentencing date for the trial has not been set. Core is due back in court in September, accused of rape and impregnating a 15-year-old girl. And police are asking for the public's help as they continue investigating a shooting that left a teenage girl critically injured near Old Town in Albuquerque.
8: The shooting happened March 29th at a parking garage along Mountain Road. Investigators say a 15-year-old girl was attending a gathering when she was shot. Authorities believe there were multiple young people at the scene at the time and say some of them may have key information about what led to that shooting. Crime Stoppers has now issued a bulletin urging anyone who may have seen what happened or knows anything about the case to come forward. Police have not released details about any suspects. The investigation remains ongoing as officers work to gather more information surrounding the incident. Natasha Leib, News Radio, KKOB.
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9: 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In recognition of the gift, the Anderson School of Management will be renamed the James and Gail Ellis School of Business Leadership. Benefactor Jim Ellis stated, "UNM opened doors for me. It gave me the foundation to build a career across business, academia, and global markets. This investment creates the same opportunity for the next generation." Michael Carlisle, News Radio KKOB.
7: New Mexico's three Air Force and Space Force facilities could see billions of dollars from the Trump administration's $1.5 trillion defense budget request for fiscal year 2027. That budget request includes $57 billion nationally for facility modernization and restoration, specifically targeting substandard barracks like those at White Sands Missile Range. KKOB's Francina Walker tells us what else is in that budget for New Mexico.
10: As part of this year's allocations, $195 million was designated for upgrades at Kirtland, Holloman, and Cannon Air Force bases. That includes $83 million to construct a new Space Rapid Capabilities Office headquarters at Kirtland in Albuquerque and $90 million for a new 192-bed dormitory at Cannon Air Force Base. The budget proposal includes $71.4 billion for nuclear modernization, which includes more funding for the B-21 Raider bomber, which is relevant to Cannon Air Force Base and Holloman Air Force Base, and the Sentinel ICBM program, which would provide more money to Sandia National Labs. Another large portion of the proposed budget includes pay increases between 5% and 7% for lower and higher ranked enlisted personnel. The increase in defense spending is 44% and has several congressional and Senate members, both Republican and Democrat, skeptical on whether that amount will be approved. Francina Walker, News Radio, KKOB.
7: I'll be back with your next news update in just about 30 minutes. Until then, I'm Mike Gabe, 96.3. 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
21: Well, traffic right now. Westbound on I-40 as you approach the interchange, you got a little bit of a slowdown there. Both directions of I-25 near the construction zone, you're going to see slow-moving traffic. Head west on Paseo near 2nd Street, you've got a little congestion there. Once you get through that, you've got a crash headed west on Paseo just west of the river. Watch yourself going through there. I'm Michael Carlisle with KKOB Traffic every 10 minutes on the 7s.
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1: Generally mild start this morning. High pressure makes an entrance and stays for a while. 83 Albuquerque, 78 Santa Fe. Clear, not too cold tonight. Down to 57 Albuquerque, 51 Santa Fe. I'm meteorologist Olga Breeze for KOAT7.
14: Currently in Albuquerque, it's 83 degrees on 96.3 News Radio KKOB.
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0: Any day, you can start off with the Big Lebowski. It's a good day. Hey, I'm Darren White in for TJ Trout.
26: I'm Gina Goodson.
0: And we have a guest.
26: We do have a guest.
0: Gina, do the honors.
26: Oh, that's not what I was saying. Oh. But I love that you can read my hand signals so well. Hand,
0: right? She's sitting there.
26: Oh, my gosh.
0: She's like, I'm going to do it. I'll do the intro. And I'm like, and then the sign language started. I'm like, I have no idea what you just
27: said. You got to learn Gigi's sign language.
0: Okay.
26: Normally, it's like, I will slice your throat open. But on this one, go ahead and introduce George.
0: You want me to?
26: Yes.
0: Oh, okay. See, I got that wrong. So anyway, George Lovato Jr. George, welcome to the show, first
27: Thanks
0: of all.
27: Thanks for having me on.
0: Many people know you because of your cooking show. It's Chasing the Flames. But you let's bet. First talk. I mean, you've been doing Albuquerque a long time.
27: Oh, man.
0: Way before Chasing the Flames. Talk a little bit about who you are and what you've been doing with yourself, man.
27: I was, my parents moved my sister and I here back in the late 60s to get us away from the drug, sex, and rock and roll of Southern California.
0: Oh.
27: So we moved to New Mexico.
26: Boring.
27: In the late 60s. And it was quite an experience. Rock and roll stars were growing marijuana on their little farms near Taos, and communes popped up everywhere. So that didn't work. That strategy was a bad strategy. But New Mexico has always been home. Albuquerque's always been home. Even when I had offices in New York and San Francisco and Denver and homes in all those places. This is a great town, a great city. And, you know, Albuquerque, the magazine, celebrates it. Very well. And they're, full disclosure, they're also a sponsor of the show. And if you watch the show, because Albuquerque is important, it's an important character in the show. Mm-hmm. Where we are, where we live, the altitude here, the weather we get, four seasons, and it's just a lovely place. In my 20s, I built the seventh largest car rental company. I started BH Capital back in 82 when I was putting the financing together for that company. It ultimately went public. I took 24 companies public. Two of them I ran. That one in Americana Publishing, and which was
26: publishing being the
27: operative
26: key
27: word.
26: Keyword there.
0: Did you have under that label?
27: We had an audiobook line. We were the first ones to download audiobooks. We were the first ones to pay royalties on music. We had AmericanaSongs.com, AmericanaBooks.com. And during my tenure, I published 500 books. But my claim to fame in the publishing industry is the one and only time that Simon & Schuster and Paramount ever allowed anybody else to rebrand or brand alternatively, rather than with Simon & Schuster, was the Star Trek line of their audiobooks. It was losing its cachet, and there were over 200 publications, 200 books. And
0: it almost seems hard to believe that it was losing its luster.
27: Well, there wasn't a lot of new, you know, Next Generation came out, and so it really sort of took that early genre and kind of quenched it a little bit. So we were famous for publishing historical fiction, in series, spy novels, in series, you know, spy characters, mysteries. We had series sells. So what does every Star Trek show and book start with? Stardate.
0: Oh, yeah.
27: Yeah,
0: that's right.
27: So I proposed to Mr. Redstone that we would make the Star Trek series, or Star Trek audiobooks a series. And with his very thick New York accent, he says, how the hell are you going to do that, kid? I said, you've Watch already me. Done it for me.
0: Yeah.
27: I said, every single book starts with a star date. So we just relined them, re-put a new cover on them, and then started distributing them.
0: How the hell old were you when you did this?
27: Oh, I was in my 40s.
0: Oh, I thought you
27: yeah. did. The car rental thing was in my
0: 20s. Oh, okay. All right. Yeah. Yes. Yeah. But still.
26: Yeah. Yeah, George is the most interesting man in Albuquerque.
0: Oh, I'm telling you.
26: Of
0: yeah,
26: course.
0: Exactly.
26: Eerily.
27: Heavily medicated.
0: George.
26: Not true.
0: The golden pipes, though. I mean, did yes. you do radio? Did you? Because, I mean, you have that voice, man. I mean, it's the first thing that grabs you. Mine feels like, sounds like I, you know, talked through a cheese grater. I mean, you just.
27: Somebody told me that I sounded like I gargled with peanut butter.
0: No, you didn't.
26: Should we tell the listeners that he's as handsome as his voice sounds?
0: Yeah, no, absolutely. I mean, it's okay. I can say that too.
27: And
0: okay.
27: But you are too, Darren. I mean, if I went that way, I'd ask you out to dinner.
26: Oh, my gosh.
0: That's comforting. That's very comforting.
26: I have to be in the studio,
27: well,
26: you two.
27: I did a podcast called Just Ask George, and it was about business, finance, and management.
0: That's right. We talked about that. Yes.
27: Over 14 million views on that. 146 shows, and I produced that with David Wolf as well. He's also a producer on Chasing the Flames.
0: Yeah.
27: So, but my mother thought that it would be wise. She wanted me to be the next Mario Lanza. Wow. So all through high school, I was getting voice lessons and that sort of thing.
0: Yeah.
27: Did some light opera.
0: Yeah, you remind me of Dan Morning. Who's
26: oh my goodness, him and Dan.
0: Can you imagine him? I'm telling you, it's like the gold. You just call it the Golden Pipes, man. It'd be so great. That's for sure. But yeah, and so you've had a real. You've done a lot of damn things.
27: And my day job is a corporate finance consultant and merchant banker. So that's I've had that business for 44 years. So I'm old. In fact, I'm so old, when I was born, the Dead Sea was just a little sick.
0: I don't have the controls. We don't have the hotkeys, man. The one thing I picked up is that you said you left L.A. in Southern California in 69. Yeah. And you think about 1969 L.A. There was a lot to leave.
27: Oh, yeah.
0: It was Manson and all the crazy stuff going on.
27: I mean, you know, the thing my sister and I missed the most was all the stuff you could do. You know, my dad had, you know, he had a company and he did a lot of entertaining with government officials. And so he had tickets to Chavez Ravine and tickets to A Stadium for peace. So I was the most popular kid in the summer because he couldn't go to that many games. So it was just which mom was going to drive us that day to L.A. or to A Stadium.
0: Yeah. Nice.
27: And you could see the big A from our front yard.
0: And it also started your career in scalping tickets.
27: Well, it did pay for some bus trips getting to the beach.
0: That's for sure. Nice. All right, so we're gonna take a break, Jane.
26: Yeah, and when we come back, we're going to talk about the show.
0: We want to talk about the show, because, again, it's like you said, you've done a lot of interesting things in your life.
27: Stay relevant,
0: but it also goes to show you. It's like, hey, man, you have a dream, go for it, right?
27: Right.
0: Because it's working for you.
27: It's fun.
0: Let's do this, because I'm going to die here in 2 seconds again, because my throat is going. I'm Darren White. I'm in for TJ Trout. My guest is
26: Gina Goodson.
0: And our special guest in studio today is George Lovato Jr. And he is the host of Chasing the Flame. We're going to come back and talk about the show. We'll be right back.
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21: You've got those slowdowns, A25 in both directions. The closer you get to the construction zone, the more slowdowns you'll see through there. And west on I-40, approaching the interchange, traffic moving a little slow. We are seeing more slowdowns headed west on Paseo between Jefferson and the river. You've also got a little congestion westbound Alameda near 2nd Street. I'm Michael Carlisle with KKOB Traffic, every 10 minutes on the 7s.
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21: 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Call the Traffic Tracker hotline at 505-767-9167. 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
14: Currently in Albuquerque, it's 83 degrees on 96.3 News Radio KKOB.
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0: Welcome back to the show. I'm Darren White, along with my guest, host...
26: Gina Goodson.
0: Yes, from... co-owner of ABQ the magazine, our special guest in studio, George Lobato Jr.
26: Or Chef George.
0: Chef George. Yeah. Chef.
27: Hey.
0: Tell us about Chasing the Flame. First of all, how did you get this idea?
27: I didn't take my medication.
0: There you go. That usually starts like that.
27: But I've always cooked. And since I was a little kid, my parents were great cooks. My dad loved cooking. And so his big deal was his spaghetti sauce. He would labor over that all day long, you know, stirring it constantly and adding all kinds of good ingredients.
0: Whether it
27: needed it or not, you know, it's a guy thing, you know.
0: That's right.
27: And so, you know, I was there, hung out with my dad. I hung out with my mom, and they encouraged me. And then when I was in junior high, I started trying things.
0: Really? So that young?
27: Uh-huh. And of course, they were really good critics. They were encouraging, but they did tell me when stuff didn't taste quite as good as it should. But then I really, sounds weird, but I took home ec. And there they teach you real basic techniques and real basic recipes, and I just got hooked. Then in the 90s, I was spending a lot of time in Denver, and I had several clients in eastern Colorado. And I had a house there on Capitol Hill, and I didn't want to spend every night going to a bar drinking. You know, Gail was
0: not
27: here.
0: That there's anything wrong with
26: it. I was like, I would.
27: And there were a couple of nice bars real close to the house, but I just didn't want to do that. So I went to a non-accredited culinary school, and it was fun. It was four nights a week for a few hours, and it was run by an 82-year-old chef who drank wine all through the class in the evenings.
26: Nice.
27: So usually by the end of class, we were, you know, at least a half a sheet to the wind. And it was fun, but it wasn't really all about techniques like C&M is. It was more about memorizing recipes. There were two types of culinary schools. You go to one where they teach you technique and the other one where they're making you learn 10,000 recipes so that when you're out of school, you graduate, you're easily employable.
26: Yeah.
27: So it was interesting. It was fun. It upped my game a little bit. You know, then I started wearing a chef's jacket in the kitchen on the weekends and getting serious, baby.
0: Yeah.
26: You got the chef pants?
27: Yes. Yes. You have to have the good chef pants in order to be a good chef in your own
26: Not
27: kitchen.
26: Not for this show, but somebody could explain to me someday what the chef pants phenomenon is about. Like, but not for right now, but later, maybe. Someone out there, tell me about it. All right. But tell us how this gets you from, you went to culinary school.
27: I went in the 90s, and I wanted to, everything changed. The science changed, how, you know, you understand how endorphins are released, why they're released, and the certain chemistries that you need to know about that they've discovered or they've decoded. So I went back to school just to kind of brush up. And
0: now, this is still with food, though.
27: It's still with food. So yeah. I went to C&M and
26: so
27: took a couple semesters.
26: He's saying this so sweetly, but he... After all of these other careers that he has had succeeded at and retired from, semi-retired from 92 of them, he decided to go back to culinary school and enrolled at C&M in the actual, like, down and dirty program of, like, learning
0: Now, everything. Are we still talking hobby here, that you just like to eat good food? Or are you kind of thinking maybe you could do something more with it?
27: My dad and I started with one restaurant and here in town. And we bought an existing operation. It was called the Country Barbecues down in Corrales. And we had that one. And then there was another one later in the early 2020s. And that was an interesting operating partner and a whole story behind that. But there were three in Denver. And I had a good operating partner who was a chef. I met him as a result of two of my other buddies and I used to go to this one particular restaurant and bar. And the chef there was just out of this, off the planet. I mean, can't tell you how good he was. He's not dead. And one day he invited us over to his house because the Broncos were out of town. It was Sunday, so he served us smoked prime rib that I've had prime rib before, but never anything like this. So with him, three restaurants evolved out of that. He knew how to run a restaurant. He knew how to run a kitchen. He had, everybody wanted to work for him. So me and my other two buddies, Rick and Peter, we put up the money and I came up with the menu concept and off we went. And I did that three times. I did that with the menu concept. And so we had an Italian family dining where you sat at a big round table and you ordered plates of food for the entire table. And it went around on a Lazy Susan. And then we had a 24-hour diner that was right in the middle of the
0: hospital. As all diners district. Should be, by the way.
27: Yeah. They need
0: We've
27: to be.
0: Got away from that, and that's stupid.
27: And there were times my partner would call me and say, hey, you know, there's no guy at the egg station tonight. Can you come in? It'd be 11 o'clock, you know.
0: And you would.
27: And I just traveled in from eastern Colorado and then go there and do 4, 5, 6 hours. But going to CNM, and I can't say enough good things about the program. I really can't. Good instructors. A really comprehensive program from working the book to learning all those wonderful little things that come along with cooking.
0: Yeah.
26: So we're going to get really deep into this after this break, but you're going to tell us how all of that culminates to, I decided I'm going to produce an entire cooking show that millions of people are going to watch. Right here in Albuquerque.
27: Right here.
26: Am I overstating the millions?
27: No, you're not.
26: I'm not.
27: No, you're not.
26: Am I understating it?
27: If you look at the little card, I'll give you one.
0: Chasing the Flames.
27: Yeah. If you look at it, you'll see the distribution.
26: Yeah.
27: And it's distributed widely. Let's put it that way.
0: But it didn't start that way. You, like everybody else, had this idea. You had this ability. And then you make the decision, all right, I'm going to take all I've learned, because you just don't wake up one morning and say, I'm going to do a cooking TV show.
26: Yeah.
0: I mean, it's just don't do that.
27: No.
0: Or do you?
27: It's not normal.
0: Do you?
26: Sorry. I don't think it's a normal progression.
0: Like, you don't?
26: I mean, for us, it's not a normal progression. That would be silly. But for Chef George, it sounds like this is exactly what he was always meant to do. It looks like it was always meant to be for him, but it's a whole production, and I've seen a little bit of the behind the scenes. It's very cool to be on set when a cooking show is being filmed. I mean, I think it's cool to be behind the scenes anywhere, but it's a very local production with big city views. I mean, it's just phenomenal.
0: Yeah.
27: And Albuquerque's a character, you know, in the show.
0: As it should be.
27: The backdrops.
0: Well, right.
26: Yeah. I'm here to tell you that Chef George is the main character.
0: All right, let's do this. We're going to take a break because we got to do traffic. Want to get down to the nitty gritty. Let's do this show. Like, what's the best thing? What's the show that grabbed most people's attention? All the good stuff, because let's face it, we all love food. It's just the way we are. But
26: it's the one thing we have in common with every person.
0: It's exactly
26: one thing.
0: You got it. I'm Darren White, along with
26: Gina Goodson.
0: We're going to take a break. It's time for Michael Carlisle, Traffic and weather together on the sevens.
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21: Traffic right now. Seeing a little bit more of a slowdown westbound on I-40 approaching the interchange. That's going to last until Rio Grande. I-25 both directions. The closer you get to the construction zone, the more slowdowns you see in that area. And at westbound Paseo near 2nd Street, you're going to see some slowdowns as you make your way through there. You're also seeing some congestion on Alameda westbound between Rio Grande and Coors. I'm Michael Carlisle with KKOB Traffic every 10 minutes on the 7s. See an accident? Call the Traffic Tracker hotline at 505-767-9167. I'm Michael Carlisle from the 96.3 News Radio.

bestie. It's Kiki Garcia, and I hope you'll join me for sun-drenched Sicily this fall. We'll even cross the Straits of Messina for the highlights of exotic Calabria. This is the Italy you've only read about. Now you're going to discover it with me. Alfresco dining, the Mediterranean Sea, ancient Europe, and hilltop villages that take your breath away. 5757 air included, luxury hotels. 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

0: investigating a shooting that left a teenage girl critically injured near Old Town in Albuquerque. KKOB's Natasha Leyba has details.
1: The shooting happened March 29th at a parking garage along Mountain Road. Investigators say a 15-year-old girl was attending a gathering when she was shot. Authorities believe there were multiple young people at the scene at the time and say some of them may have key information about what led to that shooting. Crime Stoppers has now issued a bulletin urging anyone who may have seen what happened or knows anything about the case to come forward. Police have not released details about any suspects. The investigation remains ongoing as officers work to gather more information surrounding the incident. Natasha Leyba, News Radio, KKOB.
2: Albuquerque Fire Rescue says crews were called to Eagle Ranch Road around 5:30 on Sunday evening after reports of smoke coming from a third-floor unit. When firefighters arrived, they found light smoke while the building sprinkler system and fire alarm had already activated, prompting residents to evacuate. Crews were able to bring the fire under control in less than 20 minutes. Damage was mostly contained to the apartment where the fire started, but two other units below were impacted by water from the sprinkler system. No injuries were reported. The displaced residents were being helped by apartment management along with friends and family. The cause of the fire remains under investigation. Sultan Chani Salcedo, News Radio, KKOB.

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1: We are back. I'm Darren White, along with
2: Gina Goodson.
1: And our special guest is
2: Chef George.
1: Chef George. His show is called Chasing the Flames. All right, George, let's get into the meat, no pun intended. Let's get into the meat of this. You decide to start your own cooking show. What is it that you think is going to make that thing get hot? What are you cooking?
2: Could you guys get any? Oh, really?
1: What is it? No, I mean, what did you decide? All right, this is going to be the thing that kind of launches us.
3: I wanted an outdoor kitchen.
1: Okay.
3: And so it's I have a good friend who's a design engineer, graduate from Stevens. That's like the MIT of design engineering. And his love for dogs was equal to my love for dogs. And so I told him what I was going to do, and I was going to DIY this thing. And the first thing I wanted to do is I wanted to make a big stainless steel dining room table, which Gina's seen. And I had this idea about the way I wanted it to look, a little Southwestern. So we built that. And I looked at him when we set it up, and I said, Phil, there's a product right there. We could sell that. And which we could. I mean, it's just absolutely stunning.
1: So you're already thinking
3: how to monetize it? Yep.
2: Correct.
1: Okay.
3: So I built the kitchen, and then there was one product after another that kept coming out, and I kept telling them, this is a product, this is a product, this is a product. And one day we were, and I just started percolating, and all of a sudden I said, you know, there's enough here to actually start to put a catalog together. But now how are you going to market those products?
2: Right.
3: Okay.
2: You have to get in front of the people who might need to see it.
3: Yeah. You can get them in restaurant equipment catalog, but that's not enough because you need consumer interest. So I had turned around a digital distribution company around 2013, 14 and

0: 15 in Beverly Hills. And I learned all about distribution, how it was beginning to work and changing the landscape in broadcast media. Because now it wasn't just broadcasting, it was streaming, it was podcasting, it was and all the streamer platforms were just starting then to sort of pop up. Sling just had come out. That's the competitor to Roku. And so I knew enough about media distribution at that point that I said, we got to get a show together because I've got to put some credibility behind the products. So we use a lot of our products on that we manufacture on the show, but we don't advertise. We don't give you an infomercial. You just see them. We see us use them, okay?
1: But do you tell people how they can get them?
0: Oh, sure.
1: Yeah.
0: Chasingtheflames.com. Yeah.
2: How many products are we up to now?
0: We're up to a dozen.
2: And I say we, like, it's not me. I mean, I'm just, like, so excited for Albuquerque to have this cooking show.
0: No, this is my number one promoter, by the way.
2: I'm also his number one fan, but I think that's obvious.
1: Give us a typical rundown.
2: Yeah,
1: like, what's your show? Like, somebody's going to tune in. What's cooking?
0: Well, first of all, I call it celebration cooking. So I'm not that person that says, oh, let's just go get the best ingredients we can. You know, we use prime grade meats. Sometimes they're wet aged. These are expensive pieces of protein. We had Australian lamb legs that we did on an Argentinian asado cross. One of the fastest moving things. Go ahead.
2: Oh, I was going to say, you have to explain the Argentinian asado cross.
0: A little history. When the king and queen of Spain told their subjects to go forth and conquer, and when they went to South America, the Spaniards already had an asado cross, but it's just two pieces of wood made in a cross stuck in the ground. They found when they got to Argentina that the soil was different, the wood was different, so they had to modify everything. So it became like a basket suspended over a wood fire, and the woods were different. So they had to learn all about woods. So a cross is a way to smoke and roast at the same time. And so you see it on the second season, we do lamb twice. We do beef ribs once. I think we did that in the first season. But if you want to come over sometime, I'll show you how to use it. Oh. And I do have an extra one. So, it's hard to put in your apartment.
1: A son of cross. Yeah.
2: Well, here's what we haven't said out loud is that all of the cooking on the show is done over open fire and flame.
0: Yeah, we do use gas once in a while, but just depending on, because we have an outdoor 6-burner gas stove and oven that we use. Because outdoor cooking is about using all the different mediums of heat. A lot more technique to it. And now it's become an outdoor experience. The proliferation of all these outdoor kitchens during COVID stuck, and it's still growing.
1: Yeah.
0: All right? So the show started with building the kitchen. Then I hadn't told anybody for about 6 months, including Phil. We developed some more products, and then the next thing you know, we're cooking one time, and I'm using a Santa Maria-style grill, and I was flame-searing these steaks, and the flames were just going down. When you flame-sear, the flame has to touch it. The coals have to be super hot with the origin of that flame, because then there's less bitter smoke, and then I had to crank it down, and I said, Phil, I'm chasing the flames. And he said, that's the name of the TV show. And I said, how did you? I hadn't told him. I said, how did you know? And he says, oh, it's obvious. You know, I knew you were thinking about a way to distribute the products. And so that's how it started. It started as a catalyst for the products.
1: And so you go into each one of these shows. You're saying, all right, you got the kitchen obviously already built. Everything's done. So now you're focusing on what meat you're actually going to cook in that show.
0: Yeah. And the appliance that we're going to use. So, and we're also we've solved a major problem in the restaurant industry. And that is that to get into wood-fired cooking, you got to buy the smoker, you got to buy the wood-fired oven, you got to buy the wood-fired grill, then you got to make 3 penetrations in through your hood. That's expensive. Then you have to rearrange your kitchen because not everything fits right. It's an expensive process, but we produce what we call the triple threat, which is the only wood-fired grill, wood-fired oven, and wood-fired smoker all at one. So you only make 1 penetration.
1: All right. When we're going to come back, we're going to talk specific dishes.
0: Oh, yeah. Yeah.
2: Yes.
1: Let's talk about like some of the things that
0: we'll make everybody
1: you like to, some of the things you like to make, some of the, you know, some of the details about the show itself. Like what have you found that kind of piques people's interest the most, some of those things. Because, like you said, I don't care who you are. Most people that I know, they love cooking. They love cooking shows, and they watch them. And it's, you know, they all fancy themselves chefs, but they always want to learn a new technique.
0: Absolutely.
1: Yeah, so let's do that. I'm Darren White.
2: I'm Gina Goodson.
1: Our special guest in studio is George Lovato Jr. from Chasing the Flames. We'll be back right after this break. 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
3: Traffic right now, seeing a little bit more of a slowdown westbound on I-40 approaching the interchange. That's going to last until Rio Grande. I-25 both directions. The closer you get to the construction zone, the more slowdowns you see in that area. And at West on Paseo near 2nd Street, you're going to see some slowdowns as you make your way through there. You're also seeing some congestion on Alameda westbound between Rio Grande and Coors. I'm Michael Carlisle with KKOB Traffic every 10 minutes on the 7s. See an accident? Call the Traffic Tracker hotline at 505-767-9167. I'm Michael Carlisle from the 96.3 News Radio KKOB Traffic Center.
4: Currently in Albuquerque, it's 83 degrees on 96.3 News Radio KKOB.
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10: 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Their names were McKenna, Gambino, and Wang. They came from different lands, and they spoke different tongues, but they all shared the same dream. America. 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We won't let them down. So tune in McKenna, Gambino, and Wang for traffic and weather updates on the sevens for your commute. 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
1: Welcome back. I'm Darren White.
2: I am Gina Goodson.
1: In studio with George Lovato, Chef George.
0: Thank you.
1: All right, let's talk meat. So you got everything set up. You got everything set up. You got the kitchen. You got all of the appliances. You got all of your products.
0: Uh-huh.
1: What is it that you're cooking first? What is it that you want to kind of be your signature for this show when you started off?
0: What I'm emailed all the time about is tomahawks.
1: Oh, God, yeah.
0: It's the inaugural show every season.
1: Yeah.
0: And
1: Explain what that is if somebody doesn't know.
0: Yeah, all it is a big, thick ribeye that the bone is extended and then it's Frenched. Mm-hmm. So it's like looking at Frenching a lamb chop or a pork chop or something. It's the same thing, but it's just a big bone.
2: But it's the size of like an entire half of your body. It's not just a steak.
1: Yeah,
0: it's huge.
2: It's like the same size as the entire cow.
0: And especially where I get them from.
1: Yeah, so okay. Where do you get them?
0: I get them out of a grower out of Texas, and you were asking about, you know, what's the fun part of the show. There are characters that I do, and one of them is a fisherman. There's a pork farmer who is a German food inspector in Germany. And he was a male, or a female, and then he changed to be a male because he was being hounded by all the people that he gave bad reviews and took their licenses away.
2: So he has characters on the show.
0: Yeah, and then there's...
2: It's not just a cooking show. This it's like...
0: Yeah, and you never see him, but, you know, you'll watch that segment in the first... And I probably got about 3,000 emails just on him alone. And it was me and Jay Spang in the kitchen one Sunday morning. I'd made him breakfast. And we had shot the show, and we just didn't get enough footage. And then we lost some footage. So we just winged it and came up with this character. And so he hasn't come. He made that first appearance. He hadn't come back. BTP is the fisherman, and he's got a Louisiana accent. And then Buck's the cattle rancher, and he's the lonelieststrancher.com.
1: There you go.
0: And so they're different characters, just to lighten the mood a little bit. Kind of shift
1: it up. And
0: have
1: fun with it, too. Yeah.
0: And the interesting part is that out of our followers, the most recent research tells us there's 5,000 professional chefs following the show.
1: Oh, that's very cool.
0: Yeah.
1: That's what, I mean, that's yeah, right?
0: That's exactly what we wanted. And the next thing was, if you're going to cook outdoors, you've got to learn how to cook vegetables outdoors.
1: Oh, okay.
0: So we would fire all kinds of different vegetables. And then we bake in a wood-fired oven we call the Beast. Mm-hmm. And that thing is a fantastic appliance. And we've baked in it. We've made pies, cakes, breads, you name it in that thing. We're showing people that you don't just put pizza in that wood-fired oven. There's
1: sure,
0: more to
1: it. Sure,
0: makes
1: sense, right?
0: Yeah. Yeah. Then we have the Asado Cross. Then we have the Triple Threat. Then I show people how to use a suspended grill. Over a wood fire, and the real trick is getting the right stuff. So we get supplied with beef out of Texas, and this is a guy on a 10,000-acre ranch for real, and he processes his own stuff, and he sells it to some primo restaurants, and that's kind of it. I mean, if you're a civilian,
1: you're not really promoting him then.
0: Mm-mm. No. There was a local guy here that does aging of all kinds. You name the protein. But we talked to him about sponsoring, but he didn't get the concept. It was the first season. They didn't understand what distribution was going to look like, and so I get it. But we don't really promote the things that we use on the show. We try not to, because iFood TV and Fossum have all kinds of requirements about doing that. But we do a lot of product placement. So part of our advertising scheme, getting our sponsors on the show.
1: So you don't really consider it like barbecuing then?
0: Oh, no. I mean, look what's happened to outdoor cooking and wood-fired cooking. It's become a thing, okay, out there, because in the civilian universe, because it's a food experience. I mean, fire's sexy, all right? And when you've got a nice, beautiful fire, it translates well on the internet. It translates well to your audience. They want to know about heat control. They want to know about what kind of smoke do you want to create? Do you want that gray-blue smoke, or do you want that thick white smoke, you know, when you're smoking something? So we talk about we teach everybody all about that. And then we share the recipes on ChasingTheFlames.com. So we want to show you how it works. Don't be afraid to cook outdoors. And if you are cooking outdoors, you did catch the bug, then consider doing this, consider doing that. And we should give you a bunch of alternatives.
1: And like with every meal, though, like you said, you also have the sides. I mean, it's not just the
2: protein. They're not just grilling meat.
1: Yeah.
2: No.
1: So do you do potatoes?
0: Oh, yeah. I just had potatoes last night.
1: I love potatoes. I can never grow potatoes, ever. I don't think I've ever had a bad potato.
0: And we show people that, you know, don't be afraid to use fire. I think I'm the only guy that shows you how to actually, flame sear a steak.
1: And really?
0: I have not seen that on any other show, and I've looked hard. I've done hundreds of searches, but haven't seen it. And I got a ton of emails on that. I get every time a show is released, because of the way we created the original traffic on YouTube and Instagram, was Just Ask George, that podcasts that we had for all those years. I collected just under a million email addresses. So
1: there's that.
0: And I cleaned that up, and I made it white hat compliant.
1: Yeah.
0: And I sent everybody an email saying, hey, guess what?
1: That's what I'm doing.
0: Yeah. And there they came. And so there a lot of emails come from that, that group.
1: Let's do this. Let's take a break. And then I want to talk about how this thing has taken off.
0: Sure.
1: I don't want to say it's on fire, but
2: if you use one more euphemism,
1: I'm going to try something else too. But let's do that. Thank you. I'm Darren White, along with
2: Gina Goodson.
1: And our in studio guest is Dr. George Lovato. And you are a doctor, I guess, right?
0: I was a nurse.
1: Yeah, there you go.
2: That was the other job we didn't discuss.
1: But we're going to talk about the show itself. This is Darren White. It's 96.3 News Radio, KKOB.
3: Traffic right now, we continue to deal with those slowdowns both directions of I-25 near the construction zone. Headed west on I-40 between the interchange and Coors, you're going to see some slowdowns in that area. You've also got slow-moving traffic westbound on Paseo near 2nd Street, dealing with some congestion. Headed west on Alameda near Coors, you've also got some slow-moving traffic westbound on Montaño as you approach Coors. I'm Michael Carlisle with KKOB Traffic every 10 minutes on the 7s. See an accident? Call the Traffic Tracker hotline at 505-767-9167. I'm Michael Carlisle from the 96.3 News Radio KKOB Traffic Center.
1: We're back. I'm Darren White.
2: Gina Goodson.
1: All right, Jeff.
0: Here we go.
1: We've talked about your show for an hour. Let's talk about where people can go to find it, and most importantly, the success you've seen with the show.
0: You know, the fun part about what we do is we are in the cradle of how broadcast media is changing. Networks, streamers, OTTs, all of those, we're penetrating that marketplace. And 46% of all U.S. citizens, you watch streaming every day.
1: Yeah.
0: So that's where we're headed. Have we had offers from other networks? Yes, we have. But we don't like the amount of money they're paying and the amount of the percentage of that they'll get of our equipment sales and product sales. It's just too high.
1: Yeah.
0: So we get 50% of the revenue on ITV, Fossum, Binge, what are the other three? I'll think in a second.
1: No, it's good.
0: But
2: I was going to say, where are we watching it locally?
0: Locally, Channel 26. We're on terrestrial TV.
1: Yes.
0: Thank God for Steve Davis and ProView Networks. Yeah,
1: well, but you can still find it streaming as well, though.
0: Oh, sure.
1: All these platforms you talked about.
0: Instagram, YouTube.
1: And it's Chasing the Flames.
2: Yeah, and you can also go to chasingtheflames.com.
1: Mm-hmm. Right. Yeah. And it has all your links. Let's do this. I know this is the quick one, the quick turnaround, because, again, it's been wildly successful for you. And because guess what? People do like food. They love cooking.
0: But the funniest thing is almost all of our viewership is not in Albuquerque. I mean, it's very
2: small. Well, we're going to get you some more viewers here today.
1: All right, let's take a break. We'll come right back. Darren White.
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3: We continue to deal with those slowdowns both directions of I-25 near the construction zone. Headed west on I-40 between the interchange and Coors, you're going to see some slowdowns in that area. You've also got slow-moving traffic westbound on Paseo near 2nd Street. Dealing with some congestion headed west on Alameda near Coors. You've also got some slow-moving traffic westbound on Montaño as you approach Coors. I'm Michael Carlisle with KKOB Traffic every 10 minutes on the 7s.
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1: 85 degrees in Albuquerque. All right, we're back. I'm Darren White along with
2: Gina Goodson
1: and George Lobato Jr., Chef George. Tell everybody again. So we're wrapping this up. We got about a minute to go. First of all, where do people go? Because now we've talked about this show for an hour and all these delicious foods and all of these utensils that you have and stuff. Where do they go to check it out?
0: Stash and Relay and Reach were the other three streamers I was trying to think of.
1: Yeah.
0: iFood TV, which is owned by Fossum. It's on Fossum as well. That's the largest food streamer is iFood in the world. Reaches hundreds of millions of people. And also Facebook, Instagram, chasingtheflames.com. You can get it there, too. Yeah. So we're everywhere.
1: Yeah, and now
0: widely distributed.
1: You've completed two seasons.
0: Two seasons.
1: And you're going to start filming your third?
0: In September.
1: All right.
0: And we're on Channel 26. Thank God for Steve Davis and ProView Networks. 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
2: Awesome. George,
1: thank you so much for coming in
2: thank
1: and sharing.
2: You.
1: And now, I don't know why, but right now I'm starving. And so we want to say thank you for that. Hey, listen, coming up next is Dr. Seth Shostak. He is the senior astronomer from the SETI Institute. Stick with us. This is going to get wild. Darren White, back in a minute.
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11: From ABC News, I'm Stephanie Officer. 17 Americans and one British national are now quarantined here in the U.S. They arrived early this morning after being evacuated from the cruise ship plagued with a hantavirus outbreak. 16 passengers are in Omaha, Nebraska, two are at Emory Hospital in Atlanta, the same facility that treated patients infected with the Ebola virus in 2014. ABC's Steve Osunsami.
12: Four patients were flown to this facility, to the same biocontainment unit here, and all four of those patients were successfully treated. Dr. Brantley, I think his name was, he wrote a memoir about it. They all lived to tell their stories. So they are used to this sort of containment and quarantine that they might need for these infected individuals.
11: Yet again, Defense Secretary Pete Hegseth is targeting Senator Mark Kelly. Hegseth has accused the Arizona Democrat of revealing classified information from a briefing by sharing a video of it. The retired Navy captain is pushing back. ABC's Louis Martinez.
13: The Tomahawk missiles, he talked about TACM missiles, he talked about Patriot missiles, but he didn't provide any information specifically saying, you know, how far down into the stockpiles that we've gone as a result of all of these weapons that are being used inside of Iran. But what we do know is that in response, Kelly himself put out a video, a clip from a hearing just last week, where he asked Secretary Hegseth how long might it take to replace some of the weapon stockpiles. And you heard from Secretary Hegseth himself say that it was months and years.
11: A Los Angeles teen who was homeless at one point begins a new chapter. After getting accepted to 65 colleges and choosing New York City's Columbia University, Lamont Newell was valedictorian at his high school and says he learned how to code at an L.A. summer camp.
14: You don't let the environment choose who you want to be in society. At the end of the day, you are your own person. You don't let anybody change who you are. You don't let any circumstance change how you want to be.
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4: 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Valencia County Sheriff's deputies responded to calls of a deceased male on Square Deal Road at around 8 p.m. on Friday. Identified as Gerald Marquez Jr., investigators say preliminary evidence showed he had been struck by a vehicle. Surveillance video showed a beige recreational vehicle in the area at the time of his death. Finding that vehicle within hours, officers conducted an interview with the owner, DeJohnny Orndorff, and discovered he and Marquez had been involved in a dispute earlier that evening. Witness statements and surveillance footage led to Orndorff's arrest and being charged with second-degree murder. Three people are without a place to stay after a fire at an apartment complex in northwest Albuquerque.
15: Albuquerque Fire Rescue says crews were called to Eagle Ranch Road around 5:30 on Sunday evening after reports of smoke coming from a third-floor unit. When firefighters arrived, they found light smoke while the building sprinkler system and fire alarm had already activated, prompting residents to evacuate. Crews were able to bring the fire under control in less than 20 minutes. Damage was mostly contained to the apartment where the fire started, but two other units below were impacted by water from the sprinkler system. No.

0: was in a wreck. 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
12: We continue to deal with those slowdowns both directions of I-25 near the construction zone. Headed west on I-40 between the interchange and Coors, you're going to see some slowdowns in that area. You've also got slow-moving traffic westbound on Paseo near 2nd Street. Dealing with some congestion headed west on Alameda near Coors. You've also got some slow-moving traffic westbound on Montaño as you approach Coors. I'm Michael Carlisle with KKOB Traffic every 10 minutes on the 7s.
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15: Generally mild start this morning. High pressure makes an entrance and stays for a while. 83 Albuquerque, 78 Santa Fe. Clear, not too cold tonight. Down to 57 Albuquerque, 51 Santa Fe. I'm meteorologist Olga Breeze for KOAT7.
16: Currently in Albuquerque, it's 85 degrees on 96.3 News Radio, KKOB.
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25: We're back for this third and final hour. And I'm joined by
26: Gina Goodson.
25: Hey, Gina. So hey. We, Mike Trujillo, the producer of the show. Remember, guys, we're in this temporary studio.
26: Apparently, everybody knows that we're in a temporary studio. I guess it's been talked about over and over and over.
25: Yes, and so we're having a little bit of technical difficulty getting to Dr. Shostak. And so,
26: I did just get to watch you run down a hall.
25: But that was not a pretty sight, I'm sure.
26: It was fun.
25: Because
26: it was very entertaining.
25: I do not run very well, that's for sure. But I was trying to make sure that the numbers were correct. Right now, Mike is going to keep trying.
26: So we're filling.
25: Because he may.
26: Let's talk about something in the meantime.
25: Okay.
26: Bigfoot.
25: All right, about the magazine.
26: Yeah, Bigfoot. Right. No, just Bigfoot in general. Like, what is your stance on this? Because I think everybody has a, is it silly? Is it real? But what I do know is enough people that I've talked to about Bigfoot over the last 6 or so months that I've been researching it, is that the people that are on the pro Bigfoot side of this story is it's like asking someone if cars have round wheels. Like, it's not even a question.
25: Yeah.
26: So you said I mean, I've never seen evidence, but I don't disbelieve.
25: So again, same thing. I don't disbelieve. I think it's very possible that there are creatures among our wilderness in areas that we have not really explored completely.
26: Right.
25: And so why not? I mean, I don't know. I mean, the problem with it is that you see some of those videos that come out and you go, all right, totally sketch. Total sketch.
26: Oh, but like, well, now thanks to deepfake abilities, there's videos of everything. And thanks to AI, we can make anything happen. But there's a lot of older video evidence that I've looked at that doesn't look sketch, but there are, obviously, there are some creativity.
25: But there's the one, right, from the 70s. It's like the, you know.
26: Yeah.
25: It's like the Grassy Knoll video, right?
26: That's true. He's like hunched over. Yeah, also, like, why are they so tall? Why can't they stand up straight? Like all these things, right?
25: Right.
26: So one of the things that I wanted to ask Dr. Shostak when we get him on today is there's like a real interesting discussion of if Bigfoot and the Sasquatch are just a possible alien being in a animalistic human upright form. Because the last time I was on with TJ, he said, how can they be real? We've never found a body. We've never found bones. We've never found a skeleton. And I've asked now, I went back and asked a lot of the expert peoples, and they think that maybe it's like an alien life form that has its exit from Earth.
25: I make no mistake. I've been asked this question several times. I am a true believer when it comes to UFOs, or UAPs, as we like to say now. I'm a true believer.
26: And I am as well. And I'm 100% with you.
25: I sit here right now and I say to myself, well, if we're here,
26: I cannot be not that I'm the smartest human on the planet. I know I'm not, but I don't think we are the
25: smartest.
26: Right.
25: How do we take claim to that? Oh,
26: how?
25: We're the only, I don't want to get mixed up in religion in this at all. But you know, people are like, oh my God, no, wait, how would that affect our religious beliefs? I'm like, do your thing. This is not what it's about. What I'm saying is that if we are on this planet, and you look up into the space, right? You look into space and you look at the stars and you realize how small we are, right?
26: Right. We are like the ant of, yes, yeah. I understand. So I think that too. And by the way, speaking of religion, my brother is a pastor. It was a really good Mother's Day lunch yesterday because I asked him exactly what he thought of this and he refused to answer. So he took a plead the fifth and it was a little bit uncomfortable, but I tried to nail it down on the what I believe and I didn't get anywhere with my family. But I do think that this is up for discussion.
25: Right.
26: And now we have some video that is either evidence or...
25: Yeah, and one of the things with reading...
26: It's strange.
25: Dr. Shostak, if you look him up and you see, he is on the documentaries. He is a person that is considered an expert. But he will not say definitively.
26: Well...
25: He just says that there is a lot of evidence. It's almost like what the federal government said on Friday when they released 166 additional files. And that's the reason why we're trying to get the good doctor on, is because this was a big so-called, you know, the president came out the day before and said at 8 o'clock in the morning on March or May the 8th, I'm going to ask the Department of War to release all these documents. And I've gone through them. I've looked at them. It's a lot of it is kind of what we know.
26: Well,
25: already.
26: It's a little, I'm going to call it a lot of filler, right?
25: Yep.
26: I mean...
25: Yeah, but I'm also, I look at this, the videos are weird, man.
26: Well, it doesn't make sense. They don't make sense.
25: No.
26: They don't make sense, and they don't, the trajectory of the flying objects don't make sense even to science.
25: No.
26: And our current capabilities.
25: Because, I mean, the videos that have been released in the last 6-7 years are telling.
26: Right.
25: I think, and you see the people that have come forward, and these are pilots. You know, I watched the recent The Age of Disclosure is the newest documentary on Netflix. If you have not seen it, watch it.
26: I have not seen it.
25: It is.
26: I can't get myself involved in one more conspiracy theory, Darren.
25: This is not a conspiracy. This is not a conspiracy theory.
26: I understand that, but I just want to point out that
25: I know.
26: I've lost like 4 months of my life, and it's only May. To different conspiracy theories that I'm trying to get to the bottom of. No, yes, some of that.
25: With Biggie? Can we just call him Biggie?
26: Oh, I think he would love that.
25: Yeah.
26: But the point is, let's just say, you know, unequivocally that it's all strange. We can all agree it's strange.
25: Yeah.
26: Right?
25: Yes.
26: But I think we could also say we have this amazing New Mexico connection and connectivity to alien visitation.
25: Oh, it's kind of all started.
26: We have the capital T-H-E.
25: And in this data dump that was released on Friday, there is reference to a memo.
26: Okay.
25: And the memo is basically regurgitating the follow-up narrative, which said, we think it's a weather balloon. Because remember, the what they first said was they recovered a flying saucer.
26: Right.
25: And then everybody was like, no. We were just kidding. That's silly. You know, it was a weather balloon. And I don't know how you just, you know, you confuse a potential flying saucer with a weather balloon. But that's...
26: Well, I also believe that back in those days, the government just probably had a lot easier time convincing people that...
25: Oh, God, right?
26: They weren't seeing what they were seeing.
25: Yeah.
26: I mean, I think they...
25: that's what they did.
26: It's a lot easier then, but...
25: It's absolutely what they did with Roswell.
26: Right.
25: I mean, they literally just said, shut up. It wasn't anything.
26: I do believe that there has to be a listener right now that experienced some part of what happened.
25: Well, I think that's what we do, because I said, unfortunately, Mike is still trying, can't find the good doctor, that we open up the phone lines after we take this break, and let's just put it out there.
26: Ooh,
25: do
26: love
25: you
26: it.
25: Believe?
26: Yes, let's have a discussion. Let's get some,
25: yes,
26: what if there
25: are,
26: did anyone have an experience?
25: I want to know. And I will share my own thoughts on that. Because I think, you know, I part of the Age of Disclosure documentary, Marco Rubio is in it. And Marco literally says, it'd have been suicide to do this 5-6 years ago.
26: Right.
25: You'd have been labeled a nut job.
26: Correct.
25: But there is such a vast amount of evidence out there that can't be explained. And so it begs the question, what are these things that we're seeing now, recording, and what is it? And yet our government, like on Friday, just says, you make up your own mind. So why not just come clean?
26: Well,
25: do they think we're not able to handle it?
26: I think I've got to be a little politically correct in how I answer that and thinking. I don't think that they should be able to decide what we can handle or not, but I think that that's exactly where we are.
25: Yeah, I do too. I think that
26: the information being distilled to us, because it's totally distilled, is what they believe that we should know.
25: If the problem is, and I watch a lot of these documentaries and I really do love them, and I think there's some of them that are just fantastic. They really dig into the science of these observations. And then you get the crazy stuff about the abductions and you just go, come on, man.
26: Well,
25: you know, seriously.
26: Yeah, I was having that conversation with one of my girlfriends yesterday, and she is a hiker, and she hiked the entire Colorado Trail for 7 weeks straight a couple years ago. And I had a couple of, you know, she had some encounters, not like what she would call an alien encounter, but I asked her specifically, what'd you see? What was the weirdest thing that happened out there? And she said she had a lot of encounters with owls. And that owls are...
25: Who?
26: Like, owl.
25: Who?
26: Owl. One more time.
25: You get my joke, man.
26: I'm making you say it again. But yeah, like the... So now it's like, is it even... Are the aliens coming in different life forms? And that's where my question leads. Like, if they're coming to us in different life formation, is the owl one of them? Is Bigfoot one of them? Huh. Is it the shining bright objects? I've had a friend who's seen an orb moving around outside in fashions that don't make sense.
25: Well, let's do this.
26: Let's do it.
25: It's 243-3333. You know the number.
26: Call in
25: and tell us. And again, look, nobody's getting mocked here. We all have our beliefs.
26: Oh, no.
25: But tell us. And most importantly, if you have had an experience, we'd love to hear that too.
26: Yeah.
25: Darren White.
26: And Gina Goodson.
25: And for TJ Trout, it's 96.3 News Radio KKOB.
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12: You're going to see more slowdowns, I-25 in both directions as you approach the construction zone. Westbound I-40 near the interchange, you start to see some slowdowns, so it's going to stick around until Coors. Westbound Paseo, right around 2nd Street, traffic's moving slow. You've also got some congestion westbound Alameda near Rio Grande. I'm Michael Carlisle with KKOB Traffic, every 10 minutes on the 7s.
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15: Generally mild start this morning. High pressure makes an entrance and stays for a while. 83 Albuquerque, 78 Santa Fe. Clear, not too cold tonight. Down to 57 Albuquerque, 51 Santa Fe. Tuesday could be the hottest day of the week. We'll get to 92 in Albuquerque, challenging our current record of 93, and up to 85 in Santa Fe. I'm meteorologist Olga Breeze for KOAT7.
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25: We are back. I'm Darren White.
26: And Gina Goodson.
25: Gina, I'm worried.
26: I know. This is going to be exciting. I'm excited.
25: The good doctor may have been abducted. He knows too much.
26: Well, they were like...
25: He didn't answer our call.
26: He's going on the most popular afternoon drive show in all of New Mexico. This is too much. Right. Too many people.
25: Hey, Mike, if you can hear me, are we good for some calls?
37: Yes, we have Bill right now on the line.
25: All right, Bill, welcome to the show. Can you hear us, Bill?
26: The aliens
25: are taking over.
26: Oh, my gosh, they're taking over.
25: Oh, my God.
26: They're taking everybody.
25: Is he there, Mike?
37: Yeah, he should be there, Bill.
25: Bill, can you hear us?
0: Can you hear me? Can you hear me?
25: There you are, Mike. Hey, Bill, welcome to the show.
0: Thank you. Appreciate it. Long-time listener.
25: Thanks, man.
0: And 60 years.
26: Oh, wow.
25: Okay.
0: Yeah.
25: Do you think the doctor was abducted? Is that why we can't get a hold of him?
0: I have no idea.
25: Okay. Tell us about your experience and what do you believe about this whole issue.
0: I'll tell you about something that I was involved with. I worked at a fire base on the edge of the Gila Wilderness, Helitac and interregional crew. And I lived in Albuquerque, but, you know, I was based there. I was going from Albuquerque back to the base around this time, 1981. Go down to Socorro, hang a right, go through Magdalena, go over the little plateau that's pinon covered, and then you dip into the plains of San Augustine.
26: Right. Yeah. Beautiful area.
0: Pitch black, probably 11 o'clock at night. I'm halfway across the plains of San Augustine, and I see a light show up in my rearview mirror. 8 or 9 miles away, I'd say.
25: Okay.
0: But it was only one light.
26: Instead of headlights, it's a singular.
0: Right. And it was way bigger. And I thought, what is that, a motorcycle?
25: Right.
0: It's a super bright light? Or are the rigs putting round lights on their rigs or what?
25: Did you pull over? Did you do anything like that, Bill?
0: Well, I was at least 8 miles in front of it.
26: Okay.
0: But it was the only light on the road, and it really bothered me because it was a perfect drive, you know. Not even one car coming the other way. You know, it was pitch black.
26: I'm going to speed up a little bit and ask you, did the light get closer to you, or was there something that gave you, like, goosebumps?
0: I was driving about 80 miles an hour in a 1978 El Camino 350. And, you know, 20 seconds later, I looked in the rearview mirror, and it was like a third closer to me.
25: Yeah.
0: So
25: it's making up speed real quick. And Bill, like, I only have like 40 seconds. But so did you end up ever making a determination on what you think you saw? Did it get closer? What ended up happening?
0: I took it up to 95, and it started gaining on me faster, so I just slowed down. I knew where a shoulder in the road would be up in the near future, and I just pulled down. I told myself, I'm not turning the keys off. I rolled down, cranked down my window, and looked at this thing out the side, and it wasn't on the road. It was hovering above the
26: goosebumps.
25: Yeah. Bill, I'm sorry. I have to go to traffic here. But when I come back, I want to say something to you about what you just explained. And again, being somebody that I watch a lot of this stuff, if you stick around and listen, you'll hear about some of the things that they say about what you encountered. I'm Darren White.
26: Gina Goodson.
25: It's time for Traffic and Weather Together. This is Darren White. 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
12: All right, well, traffic right now, you've got those slowdowns both directions of I-25 near the construction zone. You're also seeing slowdowns I-40 in both directions near the interchange. That looks mainly like folks trying to exit off onto northbound I-25, so be aware of that. Also, westbound I-40 approaching Coors, you're going to see some slow-moving traffic there as well. Westbound Paseo near 2nd Street, you got some slowdowns. Seeing a little congestion westbound Alameda at Coors. I'm Michael Carlisle with KKOB Traffic every 10 minutes on the 7s. See an accident? Call the Traffic Tracker hotline at 505-767-9167. I'm Michael Carlisle from the 96.3 News Radio KKOB Traffic Center.
37: Currently in Albuquerque, it's 85 degrees on 96.3 News Radio KKOB.
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0: along Mountain Road. Investigators say a 15-year-old girl was attending a gathering when she was shot. Authorities believe there were multiple young people at the scene at the time and say some of them may have key information about what led to that shooting. Crime Stoppers has now issued a bulletin urging anyone who may have seen what happened or knows anything about the case to come forward. Police have not released details about any suspects. The investigation remains ongoing as officers work to gather more information surrounding the incident. Natasha Leben, News Radio, KKOB.
1: The growth of data centers along the Rio Grande continues, as does residents' concerns. U.S. Representative Veronica Escobar of El Paso, Texas, said that data centers continue to be a huge concern for her constituents, whether it's the Meta data center in northeast El Paso or the planned one at Fort Bliss. Escobar said she has asked Meta multiple times to have a community meeting on their project, which is separate from the one at Fort Bliss. They're refusing, she said. I have asked the mayor and county judge to help me convince them to do it. People want answers. Escobar said she has been working with her colleagues in Congress to file legislation that would create some guardrails and protection for the community from data centers. And a plea deal has been reached between prosecutors and a man accused of embezzling from the Miss New Mexico Scholarship Organization. KQB's Francina Walker has that story.
2: Greg Smith and Elitha Rancher agreed to plead guilty to two misdemeanor charges of embezzlement in exchange for 2 years probation. Court records indicate he also agreed to pay more than $12,000 in restitution. The complaints against Smith date back to 2017 and state that Smith was refusing to give scholarship winnings to three pageant contestants when he was director of the Portales pageant. In 2019, Smith was indicted by a grand jury on 18 charges that ranged from embezzlement and fraud to issuing worthless checks and attempted tax evasion. 16 charges against Smith were dismissed. The New Mexico Attorney General's office began investigating Smith after former pageant contestants and their parents reported not receiving scholarship monies they'd won. Prosecutors alleged Smith used pageant funds for his ranch business, detailing numerous questionable purchases, withdrawals, and transfers. Francina Walker, News Radio, KKOB.
1: A $30 million commitment from Gail and Jim Ellis is the largest philanthropic gift from an individual or couple in UNM's 135-year history. Details from Michael Carlisle.
3: The $30 million commitment from the Ellises will transform the university's business school, expand access and opportunity for students, and strengthen New Mexico's economic future for generations to come. In recognition of the gift, the Anderson School of Management will be renamed the James and Gail Ellis School of Business Leadership. Benefactor Jim Ellis stated, UNM opened doors for me. It gave me the foundation to build a career across business, academia, and global markets. This investment creates the same opportunity for the next generation. Michael Carlisle, News Radio KKOB.
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5: We're back.
6: Well, it isn't TJ today.
5: No, it's not.
6: It's not.
5: It's not TJ.
6: It's Darren, Gina, and all the aliens.
5: Yeah, the alien lovers. Mike, do we have any other calls?
7: Yeah, you've got Snuffy on the line right now.
5: Oh, let's go to Snuffy. Just the name alone, right? Snuffy, are you there? Welcome to the show.
8: Thank you, Darren. How are you doing today?
5: I'm well, thank you.
8: Yeah, I'm calling in to... I was going down the highway here, and I heard you guys talking about the all the fake... UFOs and everything.
5: Okay.
8: And I'd like to tell you, my first encounter was April 23rd, 2016. And I've been experiencing them ever since. And I sent my pictures in to a few places around the United States and got a little feedback. But to tell your guests there, with all this new aid,
5: they say unidentified anomalous phenomenon.
6: I think he's talking about AI though, because you can make things look anything.
5: Oh, the photographs. Yeah.

0: Yeah. Oh, I'm sorry. Go ahead.
1: Right. Well, I tell you one thing. From my first encounter, like I said, was April 23rd, 2016. And I've been living up here in the East Mountains for the last 51 years. And I know this mountain like the back of my hand. And, well, what happened to me that night, and ever since then, I've got it all documented and everything, and I would love to meet your guest there and show her everything I have, because what I experienced was no shooter-rated thing, and
2: Snuffy, tell us. I mean,
0: Snuffy, what was it?
2: Tell us the experience. I mean, did you see it? Did you encounter it? Did you touch it?
1: I just got home. I just got home from a turkey hunt down at the Gila. And I got back home about 11 o'clock that night. And right after my buddy dropped me off and I was putting all my hunting gear into my garage, I looked up, and from the southwest, this orb came floating in and stopped right above my cabin up here. And it put it down. I took the snapshot of it, and then I didn't remember anything after that when I took that snapshot. And when I woke up, I woke up the next morning on my porch, not knowing what happened. My outside security cameras caught what happened to me after I took that snapshot. And this mist started forming all around my cabin, and the orb went back further up the mountain, and it joined up with two more orbs. This mist came floating down, and my flag was stagnant, no breeze, no nothing. The next thing you know, you look at the video of it, and my flag blows straight out. And this funnel came down right in front of my cabin. I'm getting all kind of built up right now.
0: No, that's okay. Hey, let me ask you this, Snuffy. One of the things that they say is that if when you spot, like, especially the orbs, is that they call it that anomalous, and I know these are weird words, but they call it anomalous flight characteristics. And it's like with Bill. Did you see something like that where whatever this was that you were watching, like it moved in ways that nothing human could potentially move at that degree or that speed?
1: Well, I tell you one thing. What happened after that funnel came down, I know, because this funnel came down, and what came out of that funnel, I caught on tape. And I've got it all documented and everything.
2: I like it.
0: All right. Hey, what I can say to you is, and thank you so much for the call, Snuffy. Listen, we were not able to have the good doctor on, but it is called the SETI Institute.
2: It's S-E-T-I.
0: S-E-T-I.
2: S-E-T-I.
0: And what I would say, Snuffy, is like, look, contact them. There are organizations out there that are taking information from people, and yes, they're going to vet it because he's right. AI is a thing now. What used to be, they literally used to throw like the old hubcaps, old silver hubcaps, and take pictures of them.
2: Or like dangling from fishing wire.
0: Fishing line. Well, you don't have to do that anymore with AI, but they're able to determine what's real and what's not real. But it's very interesting what you're saying. And I think that if it's something you say you have video and you can show it to them and they can confirm that,
2: listen. Obviously be very wary and be very careful who you share that with, and always protect yourself and be safe out there with everything you're doing and everybody you're talking to. But thank you for telling us. Yeah. That is, you gave me a very big goosebumps while you were telling that story.
0: Well, thank you, Snuffy. I appreciate it. We're going to take a break. I'm Darren White.
2: I'm Gina Goodson.
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3: Well, traffic right now, you've got those slowdowns both directions of I-25 near the construction zone. You're also seeing slowdowns I-40 in both directions near the interchange. That looks mainly like folks trying to exit off onto northbound I-25, so be aware of that. Also, westbound I-40 approaching Coors, you're going to see some slow-moving traffic there as well. Westbound Paseo near 2nd Street, you got some slowdowns. Seeing a little congestion westbound Alameda at Coors. I'm Michael Carlisle with KKOB Traffic every 10 minutes on the 7s.
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6: Currently in Albuquerque, it's 85 degrees on 96.3 News Radio KKOB.
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0: We're back. I'm Darren White.
2: And Gina Goodson here.
0: We are talking unidentified anomalous phenomenon. Why did we have to change the name? We are cool with UFOs.
2: Well, because I think UFO has a negative connotation.
0: Oh, not with me.
2: Kind of kooky. Yeah, a little kooky.
0: But you just have to do it, right? You got to change the name.
2: I mean.
0: But what we're doing is we're taking calls right now.
2: We are. Folks. Do we have more calls?
0: Mike?
6: Yes, we got Martin on the line.
0: All right, let's do it. Martin, welcome to the show.
27: Hello, Darren. Gina, how are you guys doing?
2: Hey, we're having a good day. We want to hear your story.
27: Cool. Okay, this has to do with orbs. This is when I was in the Air Force. I'm 62, so this I was 21 when this happened. I was stationed at RAF Mildenhall in the U.S.
2: Thank you for your service, by the way.
27: Right on. Thank you. Anyway, at that time, we had two SR-71 stationed on base. They were top secret at that time.
0: Yep.
27: But a lot of us guys on base knew kind of their schedule, when they were going to take off and all that. And you'd see C-130 refuelers taking off because they had to get fueled right after they took off. So we found us a good vantage point, probably about 300 yards away from the runway. There was me and two other guys. And so the SR-71 takes off. And as it's leaving the flight line, the runway, and it starts to get up altitude, we noticed three orbs. And this is weird because one was at the head of the plane, one was on top, and one was at the tail. And as those planes are really fast, them jets, them 71s. And as it started going up, these orbs circled the SR-71 from head to the rear, but they didn't do it in a constant motion. They would, like, exchange points from the top to the head to the rear. And then those planes are so quick, we lost sight of it. And we're like, what the heck was that? And we thought we were going to hear some chatter around base the next day. We only heard two other guys said that they kind of saw what we saw, but never heard nothing about it again.
2: Yeah.
27: Well, I don't know if you guys know this. I think, Darren, you know the SR-71.
0: The Blackbird.
27: Yes. And those things are super fast. And yes, these orbs, I've seen the planes take off several times, and I never seen that. And they were like real colored orbs, white.
0: Yeah, that's that thing they call it, the anomalous flight characteristics. But, Martin, I think in the last couple of years, there's actually a documentary that's out right now that actually describes something very similar to what you're talking about with the Blackbirds. If you Google that, you may find that somebody has come forward to talk about the Blackbirds and some type of visit, so yeah, I would look it up. I think you're absolutely right. Why wouldn't if there were somebody from another time and space, why would they not be interested in what we were using as far as our assets? It also goes to say that lends itself to that whole belief that, well, maybe this is these are surveillance techniques by our enemies.
27: Yes. I don't know. It's just kind of weird. We didn't hear anything on base. We thought we heard something other than a couple other guys that thought they saw what we saw. And this was in 1985.
0: 81, you said, right?
27: January.
0: Yeah.
27: Excuse me.
2: So I did just do a tiny Google search, and for the listeners, my friend Google, very good friend.
0: Yeah,
2: The Google machine. SR-71 Blackbirds is a top secret Mach 3 plus spy plane that was in service from 64 to 99. It's frequently cited in UFO lore. So, one, it's a spy plane. Two, it's really fast. And three, the things moving around it were moving in ways that don't make sense to any of us or to you.
0: Yeah.
2: So,
0: Martin, I appreciate the call very much. As I said, take that look to see if that. I'm telling you, man, I know I watch all these documentaries. There's a documentary about the Blackbirds and some type of sighting by members of the Air Force. And, you're right. I mean, it's just, that we would deny that the Blackbird even existed. I believe we finally, was it 1990 that they revealed that it was, that we actually had this aircraft, even though, you know, there were many sightings of it, obviously, but we didn't even acknowledge the existence of the Blackbird. It was that top secret. It flew so high that the Russians could not even track it. And so, but there is definitely the connection. I'll take a look at it when we get out of here as well. But Martin, thank you so much. I appreciate it because look, I think we've all had the same, some type of thing that we've seen. It was not 1981, but it was in the mid-Hudson part of New York where I'm from, and it was 1979. I was driving my little Maverick to work at a restaurant, and I saw something, over the tree line that didn't make any sense. And there's an Air Force base in Newburgh, and I thought maybe that's what it was. I got out and I looked and I stared at it. It didn't make any noise. So I had like three or four lights, as I remember, and it went back and forth. And I was literally saying to myself, what the hell am I seeing? Because it made no sense. It was probably 500 yards away from me, and it moved in a weird way. And but it was in a flight path of normal military aircraft. And so I sat there thinking to myself, I don't know what I just saw, but it didn't make sense.
2: Well, I have friends that have this orb conversation that have nothing to do with being anywhere near a military base.
0: Yeah. Oh, yeah. Absolutely.
2: So that's like, and the, you know, the road, you know, leading to or in and out of Magdalena is real close to
0: the
2: why can't I think of the name of it?
0: Very Large Array.
2: The VLA.
0: Yes.
2: But these orbs are appearing in places that have nothing to do with.
0: We got to take a break. Yes, indeed. I'm Darren White.
2: And Gina Goodson.
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3: Well, traffic right now. Things moving better here in the metro. You're still going to see some slowdowns westbound on I-40 near the interchange. Then again, as you approach Coors, both directions of I-25, you still got some slowdowns near the construction zone. Westbound Paseo, right around the river, traffic moving a little slow as you make your way through there. I'm Michael Carlisle with KKOB Traffic, every 10 minutes on the 7s. See an accident? Call the Traffic Tracker hotline at 505-767-9167. I'm Michael Carlisle from the 96.3 News Radio KKOB Traffic Center.
2: Yeah. In the backyard, the most recent...

0: years ago. It's like, yeah.
1: Sorry.
0: There are so many videos out there.
1: We weren't even paying attention to the job we're supposed to be doing right now. We were getting so into it.
0: Exactly. But it is fascinating.
1: Fascinating is a good word.
0: And I will say this. I appreciate that the government is trying to release as much as they can. Do I think they're releasing everything?
1: No.
0: So,
1: no, of course not. Yeah. But thank you for the things that we are getting. I mean, just be thankful for the fact that something is being acknowledged.
0: Yes.
1: It makes us, I think it makes everybody human, it makes everybody human feel better.
0: Yeah.
1: I don't think it makes the aliens feel any better.
0: Yeah, they would rather we not know. But I said, I appreciate, though, these members of Congress who are now starting to come out and say, I'm not afraid to talk about this. I'm not crazy. I have been in briefings and I have seen things that make me go, what the hell did I just see? And you know, we're talking about the Phoenix. Nobody can explain that video.
1: You're going to have to send me this Phoenix video.
0: And the governor, who at first, actually, it was very well documented. The video is just outlandish. I mean, it's just crazy. And the governor, that there were so many people, hundreds of people saw it. And the governor the next day, he brought an alien out in a press conference and said, I found him, made a big joke about it. But then a few years later, he came back and said, I saw it too.
1: Oh.
0: And so,
1: why can't people just be honest?
0: Simington, I think, if I remember his name. Let's do this. Let's take a break. We'll come back for one more segment.
1: All right,
0: I'm Darren White.
1: And Gina Goodson.
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3: 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And when the weather turns, our forecast is New Mexico's certified most accurate.
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22: 40 near the interchange, then again as you approach Coors. Both directions of I-25, you still got some slowdowns near the construction zone. Westbound Paseo, right around the river, traffic moving a little slow as you make your way through there. I'm Michael Carlisle with KKOB Traffic, every 10 minutes on the 7s. See an accident? Call the Traffic Tracker Hotline at 505-767-9167. I'm Michael Carlisle from the 96.3 News Radio KKOB Traffic Center.
1: Currently in Albuquerque, it's 85 degrees on 96.3 News Radio KKOB.
0: So I think that's our cue for wrapping this puppy up.
1: Oh, man, it's been an afternoon of fun talk.
0: Yeah, it's been a lot of fun. Great conversation here at the end. Sorry we missed the doctor, folks.
1: We'll
0: find out what happened. I hope he wasn't abducted, but
1: saying that.
0: He may know too much.
1: Do you know how manifestation works,
0: Well, correct? And there's these doctors that are all missing, so I shouldn't joke, right? So,
1: Don't joke about missing anything.
0: Exactly, but we do apologize because we had him scheduled, and I do know that he really was on. He's on one show after another, but maybe we'll see if we can get him back in here. But hey, for the people that called in,
1: that was wonderful. Cool. I'm so grateful that you shared your stories with us.
0: Takes a lot of courage.
1: It does. It's hard to talk about things that other people don't believe in.
0: Exactly. At the risk of like somebody saying, you know, you're a kook or you're crazy. You know, get over it, man.
1: You know, everybody's experience is their own experience and it's their own truth.
0: Yeah. And as I said, like Fife Symington, that was the governor, and he made fun of all those people that said they saw this stuff, and you know, brings the alien out in the news conference the next day, and these people are like, look, man, we saw it. And then he comes out and says, I saw
1: it. That's unfortunate. I'm really sad that people do that or have the foresight to think that making a joke out of it does not.
0: Because all that does is that just keeps people from coming forward in the future that, you know, may have something that's important.
1: And I think that we're going to see more of these in the future. Yeah. So I think it needs to be talked about a lot.
0: Well, if you want to look at these documents, it's called the Department of War. Just put Department of War UFO and it'll come up. There's all the files that have been released. So go check it out yourself. Gina, thank you so much. It was a wonderful day.
1: Hey, it's been a great day. Thanks for having me co-host today.
0: And thanks to all of you. It's 96.3 News Radio, KKOB.
17: 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A cumulus
11: from ABC News. I'm Stephanie Officer. The Trump administration has not released the exact wording of the Iranian response to the U.S. ceasefire proposal, but ABC's Tom Sufi-Burridge tells us what likely caused President Trump to call the counter totally unacceptable.
14: An Iranian source speaking to an Iranian state-linked news agency, and they say that Iran wants an immediate end to the war on all fronts, and that seems to be a reference to the war in Lebanon, Israel's military campaign against the Iranian proxy Hezbollah. There's no sign Israel is about to wrap up that military campaign. And also they want a lifting of U.S. sanctions, namely on Iranian oil exports within 30 days, the unfreezing of billions of dollars worth of Iranian assets which are held in countries around the world. And they also are pointing towards a new management system of the Strait of Hormuz.
11: A murder at the University of Washington this weekend is under investigation. Seattle authorities say a 19-year-old transgender woman was found stabbed to death in the laundry room of a campus housing building, the killer on the loose. ABC's Trevor Ault.
23: This is an armed and dangerous subject that is still on the run. They say it's a black man about 5'7" with a slim build and a beard. And what we have heard is that this was called in as a stabbing. Now, that suspect was apparently seen fleeing the scene.